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0: Bears QB Caleb Williams is generating a ton of hype. Coach Ben Johnson, are you worried?
1: He's used to handling a lot of attention, so I'm not worried about that.
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8: I'm Channel 2 Pinpoint Weather meteorologist Alden German. Warmer temperatures are expected starting Thursday, although we'll still have smoky skies. Temperatures will climb into the middle, possibly upper 90s Thursday, with more triple digits expected Friday through the weekend.
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19: DJ Glasser, Gabe Ramirez, BetMGM Tonight. We're wrapping up the show. Westwood One Sports Night coming up after us from 11 p.m. to 3 a.m. Eastern Time. Currently going on right now, Major League Baseball. Cardinals up 3-1 on the Yankees. Tigers and Mariners are scoreless in the fifth. Diamondbacks up 2-0 on the Padres in the bottom of the fourth in a pivotal game there in the NL wildcard standings. Earlier today in the MLB, Royals over the Twins 2-1, Brewers 4-2 over the Pirates, Braves 4-1 over the Marlins, Red Sox 4-0 over the White Sox, the Nats beat the Phillies in extras 10-4, Mets beat the Guardians 6-5 in extras, Reds 3-2 over the A's, Rays 4-0 over the Rockies, Rangers 6-0 over the Giants, Cubbies 7-6 over the Dodgers, and the Orioles a 5-2 winner over the Angels. So that's what we got going on in Major League Baseball.
20: I need some Seattle Mariner action to happen. If we really want to have a great night today, gentlemen, we need Seattle to come through on the parlay that I have rolling right now. For those of you out there that are listening, that you hear all day long on BetMGM, don't parlay. Bah humbug. It's your money. You do what you want. And if you love the parlays, I'm your guy. I'm sitting on a 1, 2, 3, 4 legger right now. And I'm just waiting for the Mariners to handle some business. And then I can go to sleep a happy man. And my kids can eat breakfast in the morning, PJ.
19: Gotta feed the kids. What's their go-to? You're a cereal family, aren't you? They like the Frosted Flakes, the Cheerios, all that.
20: I can't get them. They get that once a week. You know, they'll pick their one day that they can get their cereal, but they're typically a pancakes and sausage. That's what they eat the majority of the time. Is pancakes and sausage. We get these little mini, dollar pancakes, the little small one size of a silver dollar. And we'll get a bunch of those. And so they eat that with that. And then I rotate. Lately, my one daughter didn't like eggs, which is made parenting extremely difficult. But then I introduced the shredded cheese into the eggs. And this is all within the last 2 weeks. And mind you, my daughter's 6, by the way. So I've just introduced the shredded cheese into the eggs, which I don't like. I don't like melted cheese. I don't like grilled cheese sandwiches, nor do I like melted cheese in my eggs. But I like cheese on my burger. Just follow me. And so I did it for my daughter. Now she's been eating it. Like today, she had it 2 days in a row. It's weird because she hasn't eaten there her whole life. So yeah, eggs, pancake sausage, and then once a week they'll get the cereal. Lucky Charms is their go-to, by the way. Do you have the most of in your cupboard there? I know you're a cereal guy. No kids?
19: I am a cereal guy. I mix it up between cereal and oatmeal. Those are the two. I go back and forth. So I'm either mini wheats usually or Honey Nut Cheerios for cereal. And then for oatmeal, like some brown cinnamon sugar for the most part is my.
20: But let's be adults here, PJ, and talk. I'm talking about, 8, 9 o'clock at night when, I'm saying it's late night. I got Netflix on and you just want a bowl of cereal. That's what I'm talking about.
19: Oh, I got you. That would be probably Captain Crunch, I would say. Captain Crunch.
20: Ah, okay.
19: Captain Crunch do me dirty. That one or Cookie Crisp is another great one. I mean, Lucky Charms is solid too.
20: I can crush and I've definitely done this. I'm ashamed to say it out loud, but I could definitely crush a box of cereal in a sitting. And I've definitely done that with apple cinnamon Cheerios and Frosted Cheerios. I've definitely destroyed a whole box of those. The roof of my mouth was tore up afterwards, just like yours with Captain Crunch. But
19: oh man, the teeth were grinding. Absolutely. Yeah. Apple cinnamon. Interesting.
20: Apple cinnamon.
19: Are you an Apple Jacks guy?
20: Love Apple Jacks. Sign me up for the Apple Jacks. But I eat all cereals. You know what I'm saying? Corn,
19: Pops.
20: I'm in there. Honey Smacks will smack. My grandma used to make, she's Cuban, my longer story aside. But she would do it was called trigo in Spanish. And it was like you would take the Honey Smacks, but the more bootleg version was the Popeye cereal. Okay, so the Popeye cereal looks like Honey Smacks, but without the intense amount of sugar. So you take that, so it's like a wheat. You put sugar in there with like a banana and some milk. She would make that. That was fire. Now that was a drink that takes me back.
19: Do you ever throw any fruit in your cereal? Like, will you ever throw some banana in there, like blueberries, or you don't mess around with that?
20: You know, my wife is half black, half white, and her white mom put, you know, they do, and they put me onto this, the bananas in the cereal. I never did that growing up.
19: Good.
20: It wasn't my jam.
19: Yeah.
20: I don't know if we had excess bananas to just casually throw inside of our cereal, but it has to be the right cereal though. Like it has to be Frosted Flakes or some bananas. Like you can't just throw it into any cereal. You know, what about you?
19: I agree. It depends on the type of cereal. I love throwing into my oatmeal, to be honest with you. I think it goes great with oatmeal. So I like doing that.
20: Oatmeal is my jam. Frozen blueberries in the oatmeal is my jam.
19: Ooh, frozen blueberries. Gabe, that's a great call. What's your favorite kind of fruit?
20: That's a good one. I like a black plum.
19: A black plum. You could have given me 50 guesses. I don't ever know if I would have gone with a plum. What a pull that is. Mine, I think, is cantaloupe would be mine, I think.
20: Okay.
19: Love cantaloupe.
20: So when you see the orange and when you see the orange and the green and the fruit platter, you know exactly which one you're going towards.
19: Just give that to Peach over here. I'll take that one. Just leave that for me. Absolutely. Love cantaloupe, love blueberries, love watermelon. Yeah, man.
20: Blueberries and whipped cream is super underrated. People don't know how good that is.
19: Blueberries and whipped cream. Okay. Bro. Hey, this was awesome. It's great seeing you again.
20: Yes, it was.
19: Great doing a show.
20: Always.
19: A lot of fun, man. A lot of fun. We'll see you guys next time. I'll be back on Friday with Pete Futek. We'll see you then. But up next, you got Westwood One Sports Night, 11 p.m. to 3 a.m. For Gabe Ramirez, I'm PJ Glasser. BetMGM tonight, Westwood One Sports. Have a great rest of your night.
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29: ABC News, I'm Stephanie Officer. Crews battling the ongoing wildfires in Washington State are starting to breathe a sigh of relief as weather conditions improve. ABC's Alex Stone.
30: They've had a lot of progress in the last 2 days or so because the winds have been non-existent here, and firefighters are telling us, in fact, I spent some time yesterday talking to an L.A. fire division chief. He says that these fires are not very active any longer because they had the weather change.
29: At least one person is dead, several others injured in an apartment explosion in the Bronx, New York City. Fire Commissioner Lillian Bonsignore says firefighters are among those injured. It started on the third floor, reached five alarms, and included a collapse. Fire Chief John Esposito says the cause is under investigation.
31: As the commissioner said, there was some sort of explosion. It blew out window frames. It blew some of them across the street. And when our members got up to the second floor, some of the apartment doors had been blown off the hinges as well.
29: This is ABC News.
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7: I'm Channel 2 Pinpoint Weather meteorologist Alden German. Warmer temperatures are expected starting Thursday, although we'll still have smoky skies. Temperatures will climb into the middle, possibly upper 90s Thursday, with more triple digits expected Friday through the weekend.
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11: 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And KFKA has questions.
12: Shotgun snap, Bo to the end zone. Ball is caught. That is a great catch by Cortland Sutton. Denver touchdown.
11: Can the defense continue to dominate?
13: But because it's defense, and nationally we hate defense because fans hate defense, we are saying, oh, it's not sustainable. You can't do that. Well, for 2 years in a row, you're talking about one of the elite defenses in the NFL. So don't tell me it's not sustainable, because it sure seems like it right now.
11: Will this be a breakthrough year for Bo Nix?
14: I think the key to this Denver Broncos offense and that next step for Bo Nix and the Denver Broncos is Jalen Waddle. I think it's going to be a breakout year for Bo Nix.
11: Will the Broncos make it to the playoffs again?
12: Allen pumps once, loads it up, home run ball down the middle of the field. Ball's intercepted. P.J. Lock with the interception. Down the east sideline he goes, and the Broncos have it at their own 40.
11: Broncos games and talk are on Northern Colorado's voice, 103.1 and 1310, KFKA.
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0: Jamie Markley, David Van Camp, Scott Robbins.
1: Welcome back, sir. Welcome back.
0: Thank you. I appreciate that. It was a weird, staggered sort of week off. And if I'm to understand what I may have missed in the news cycle, the Dems have gone full communist.
1: Yes. Yes.
0: We could see that in Michigan last night. We have WNBA coaches that are not sure what a woman is.
2: Yes.
0: Even though they're in the WNBA.
2: Yes.
1: They should be a question mark NBA.
2: WNBA?
1: Right.
0: And, it feels like, okay, you miss a couple of days, and in some ways it's all the same, and in other ways it's like, wow, all this stuff gets forwarded like another notch of insanity. As far as what we saw last night in Michigan, I don't know, did you see any of the coverage like on CNN?
2: Oh, I think a lot of like the boomer Dems who haven't gone full communist, who still like rely on the sort of old guard of Democrats.
0: Yes.
2: They're panicked. They're like, they're mainlining Malox right now.
0: Dude, it's almost like they're seeing the end of their party. That's what it felt like for me last night watching Van Jones on CNN. Because he's the old guard, you know.
1: Oh, yeah.
0: And just check it out.
3: Democratic-based voters want.
4: Okay, Van Jones, what are the stakes here for Democrats?
5: This is the whole ball of wax. I'm from Jackson, Tennessee. There was a guy named Gil Scott Heron who had a great poem. It was called "The Revolution Will Not Be Televised." Gil Scott Heron is wrong. The revolution is being televised and podcast and streamed and elected tonight. Why is that?
0: By the way, if you didn't know, the Michigan Muslim won.
2: Yes.
0: And beat the nutty woman.
2: The Haley
1: cartoon character.
0: The regular nutty woman, Stevens.
2: Yeah.
0: Even though they spent, what, between $60 and $90 million?
2: Oh, yeah. Gosh, they did not want Abdul El-Sayed to win. The Democrats did not. But now they're all falling in line, and they've all endorsed him. And it's like, okay, it's running against Trump now. That's it. But, yeah, they really did not want him.
0: No, but now they got him. So are they all praise be to Allah and the whole bit?
2: Apparently, yeah.
0: Okay, here we go. And Van.
5: It's because there is a credibility gap that's opened up between the Democratic Party establishment and this insurgency. People are looking at people and they're saying, you've been telling us the same thing for a long time and our lives are not any better. We got Donald Trump twice. There's also an innovation gap. Why can you spend $60 million and get whooped like this? Because the old model was you get the donors to get the consultants to buy a bunch of ads and you win. That's how you get attention. This movement says, I don't need donors, ads, I don't need consultants. I'm going right to the people with TikTok and grassroots.
0: Hold on a second. He's failing to mention one thing. One of the obvious things. They were facing a terrible candidate.
2: Well, yes. Dude, yeah. I mean, this lady was a caricature that he was running against. And I'm sorry, you got this guy in Abdul El-Sayed, who's, I know he's like 4'9" or something like that, but he's in good shape, decent looking guy, talks like a normal person, not like a, depression era baseball coach. And it's like he actually does seem more normal, even though he is bat crap crazy.
0: Yes.
1: She did bring back the term whippersnapper, though.
2: Dude,
0: I'm
2: she
0: a whippersnapper.
2: Did.
0: I know. Yes. All right, here's the rest of Van.
5: And they've disintermediated the entire donor class, disintermediated the entire consultant class, and this is a revolution. And so this is going to happen again and again. The Democratic Party is now Blockbuster. These kids are Netflix. We are selling CDs out the trunk. This is Napster becoming Spotify, and it's happening tonight.
0: Well, okay, I think Van Jones is a bit of a hack, but the comparisons there were pretty good, actually.
2: I'll give you a little
0: tip of the cap there, Van, on that one.
2: But also, you got to remember, and this is why, the sky is falling kind of stuff is very fun to me. There's a couple things that come to mind. One is that these socialists, I think their message is crazy, but they have a message.
0: They do.
2: And that's important. What the Democrats' message has always been for the last 10 years is we hate Trump, we hate Trump, we hate Trump, we hate Trump.
0: Yes.
2: So these communists are out there actually saying, hey, I'm going to open up a government-run grocery store to lower your costs.
0: It's going to work.
2: It's a crazy idea that more than likely will not work because it has not worked very well in the past when it's been tried. But
0: your message to all these people, they don't know that.
2: Yes. They
0: because they've been a part of the indoctrination for years.
2: Yes. And so at least they are talking about something. The other thing is that you're talking about primaries where pretty much the activists can hijack fairly easily.
0: Yes.
2: Because it's a lower turnout than a general election. And, you know, if you have enough, quote unquote, grassroots, I mean, it is actually pretty well funded. Van Jones is dead wrong about the whole thing of this.
0: Oh, yeah.
2: Like, oh, yeah, they're not spending any money. Oh, no, they're spending money. Mm-hmm. But, yeah, you just have the activist class come out in all these different districts and, yeah, usurp the Democrat Party.
1: I agree. And the one thing that, too, that I noticed, and I saw some of the polling today, black people don't like Abdul Sayyid.
3: Mm-mm. No.
2: No, they don't.
1: Jews don't like him.
3: Oh, no.
1: That's a problem for him in the general.
3: Yeah. Sure.
1: Big problem. And he didn't win overwhelmingly.
0: Well,
1: this was a squeaker.
0: Get the feeling Republicans were very happy to see this guy on the ticket.
2: Yeah.
1: Well, I think they are, too. Yeah.
2: Trump posting on Truth Social today about it, saying, yeah, he celebrated it. Congratulations, GOP in Michigan. And he called Abdul El-Sayed a communist loser who hates Jews. Fact check, true.
1: Well, that's absolutely true. Yeah.
0: And I think he is going to get beat pretty handily in the fall, which is probably why Van Jones didn't go full on weeping last night.
6: Vindication for a lot of people.
0: That'll come another time again.
1: Mm-hmm.
0: Did you hear Abby Phillips asking Bernie Sandwiches about Hassan Piker?
2: Oh, yeah.
0: And then, yeah, we deserve 9/11. America did.
2: Mm-hmm.
0: What do you think of that, Sandwiches? He's all, oh, hey, everybody makes mistakes. Huh? What?
19: To give you an example, one of the more controversial ones is that Piker has said America deserved 9/11. Are you comfortable with that association?
6: No, I am not. I think that's a dumb statement. On the other hand, he has a whole lot of followers and there's a lot of things that he's saying that are making sense to a lot of people. I think, you know, we have to get above cancel culture. You know, when you're doing radio, whatever they do, podcasts 3 hours a day.
0: Those people.
6: You say dumb things. I suspect if you go back over your career, there may be one or two things that you said that you may have regretted.
0: That part's fair. You know, especially coming from different styles of radio and rock radio, maybe you make some reference talking about NASCAR would be more interesting if oral sex was involved or something like that, some wacky bit. And you're like, wow, I wish I had that one back. That was stupid and immature at the time. It's not we deserve 9/11.
2: Right. That's a different thing.
0: Because I believe he still thinks that.
2: Well, yeah, he was hanging up the front page of, was it the Washington Post or the New York Times, I guess, from the day after 9/11. He had that framed behind in his studio.
0: That tells you everything, Sandwiches. Anyway, go ahead.
6: But I think what we have got to do is look at the totality of where people are coming from and go forward.
19: Mm. So when someone like James Carville says he doesn't want to be in the same political party as Hassan Piker, which one are you going to take?
6: Well, that's not much of a choice. If Mr. Carville doesn't want to be in my party, the party that I belong to, that Piker, that El-Sayed belongs to, he can start his own party. But I think we need a big tent, and I think people like Piker should be welcome into that, certainly.
0: That's right. Yeah. Beat it, Carville!
1: Right, Carville could start a party for amphibians.
2: But the thing is, Bernie's not a Democrat.
0: I know.
2: That's hilarious.
0: But they've captured the party. That's always that's his dream.
2: Wow.
0: It has been for years.
2: Yeah. That Senate race in the fall is going to be really big because that'll tell you how much of the Democrat Party has really been captured by the communist wing. Because if this guy does win, then I think Van Jones is right to start panicking a little bit about his party.
0: Yeah, we shall see. And you got Schumer out there saying what?
2: Yeah, well, the top Democrat in the Senate, Chuck Schumer, welcoming in the communists with open arms.
0: Okay.
21: Is the rise of the DSA good for your party?
22: Look, we are a big tent party.
1: Oh, God.
22: And being a big tent party is a strength, not a weakness.
0: Well, that's it.
2: The thing is, they hate you, too.
0: Of course. Yes.
2: They probably hate you more than they hate Republicans right now.
0: I mean, the only thing that's keeping Chuck Schumer around, possibly, is that AOC is going to run for president, right?
2: Yeah.
0: Because if she runs to take his job, he's done. Mm-hmm. Or they might run her as president and someone else to take him out.
1: Who he's going to get taken out regardless.
0: Yeah.
1: Yeah, he's done.
0: Okay. All right. So also, David, you're telling me that California was openly mocked?
2: Yeah. While they were going over the election results on CNN, Harry Enten and one of their newer anchors, Alex Michelson, they were breaking down the tight Democrat Senate primary in Michigan. And, well, Alex is from California, and he was marveling at how a state was actually counting votes on Election Day.
0: Oh, wow. Okay.
3: I just want to say, Harry, as a Californian, it's amazing that people count overnight. that we could be getting more numbers because that doesn't happen very much out here. So we appreciate.
7: I would just end by saying this. Imagine if the election were this close out in California, we might not find out who wins until Hanukkah. That's all I would say.
3: Happy Hanukkah to you and to everybody that's watching.
0: And it should be mocked.
2: Yes.
1: Yeah.
0: There's no doubt about that. And there's a lot to get to today. Mm-hmm. I mean, there's some big stories, and then there's just interesting stories. Female cyclists padding their bras for an aerodynamic advantage.
1: Fantastic. Yeah.
0: I thought you wanted no bras.
1: Yeah, but that was voted down.
0: Got it. Which is one of the things we'll be covering today. And the five stories we're watching straight ahead right here.
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0: All right. The Markley Van Camp and Robbins Show. Jamie Markley, David Van Camp, Scott Robbins, and now the five stories we're watching today.
2: All right, number five, the far-left Islamist Abdul El-Sayed has won the Democrat Senate primary in Michigan. President Trump celebrated the news, calling him a communist loser who hates Jews. All of that is true. Number four, Democrat Representative Sri Tanadere lost his primary race
0: to a socialist, I was so bummed.
2: Donovan McKinney. Yeah. I was like, that guy, I'm still not convinced that he's not Mike Myers doing a bit. The guy barely speaks English.
1: Yes. And he's like 90 years old, but he has no wrinkles or anything. I mean, he's bizarro world looking, too. The rug on his head. Oh, my gosh.
0: Yeah. Keep going to the different neighborhoods. Yes. I'll have tacos here. I'll have a chicken leg over here.
2: I have a slice of pizza, all American, and three, and I did. Oh, man, he was a source of joy, wasn't he? Well, he's gone because of the socialist wave. Number three, the man arrested on suspicion of arson in a large wildfire, one of the three wildfires in Spokane, Washington, was previously linked to two other fire investigations last year. So we got a fire bug on our hands here.
0: What happens to those guys in prison?
2: I
0: know you do different crimes. You're set up for some sort of punishment in prison.
1: I'm guessing
0: there's something special.
2: I think for these guys, they should never even see the inside of a cell. It should be, you're guilty, okay, electric bleachers time.
0: Wow, just boom.
2: Yep, you're gone. You're gone.
1: Just throw him into a fire.
2: No talk. Oh, man, you just went medieval.
1: Cremation.
0: Like, is right into the fire that much more brutal than the old electric bleachers, really?
1: Yeah.
2: I mean, bleachers will knock you out pretty quick. I mean,
0: well, you're going to singe. I mean, there's going to be puffs of smoke from you. Yeah. All the same in the end.
1: Yeah.
2: Right. Let's do a poll. What's more brutal?
0: Hit Robbins up on Facebook.
2: Into a fire or
1: cremation alive.
2: Yes.
1: Yeah.
2: All right. Number two, the White House has released a new batch of FBI documents from what was called Operation Oxford Comma, another branch of the Russia hoax, which the FBI opened in May of 2017, long after the Russian collusion theory was debunked by the FBI itself. It's Trump's own FBI. And it was a revenge plot about the firing of James Comey. Yeah.
0: Jeez.
2: There you go.
0: It is infuriating, isn't it?
2: It really is. And what's really infuriating is there are so many people in this country who still believe that that was real.
0: Oh, yeah.
2: That Trump colluded with the Russians.
0: That's part of branding, man. And once something's branded, to change the brand, to rebrand, is so difficult.
2: Yeah. Mm-hmm. And then number one, another would-be Trump assassin has been arrested, this time in California. His name is Janine John Taele. He was caught scouting out security at Trump's Los Angeles golf course. He was armed. A search of his residence turned up rifles, ammunition, body armor, and a notebook.
0: All right.
1: These guys got notebooks.
2: Of course.
1: Like they're going to forget how evil they are. You need to write it down every day.
4: Well, yeah, and they want that found.
1: Well, yeah, they do, of course. That's their testament to their life, yeah.
4: Yeah. So I was just in Michigan for the last, several days. Got to see all the ads, leading up to the big election. But, man, it is true. You get into northern Michigan, it's beautiful. And I don't know if you ever heard of Torch Lake. It's sort of known as the Caribbean of the Midwest.
1: Mm.
4: Because the water, you can see right to the bottom. It's just clear. And, it's like the turquoise water. And it was this whole thing that my wife and I had planned that I really just wanted to go on Torch Lake and get a jet ski and just go nuts. And it just so happened 2 days before we were going to go, I had one of those episodes with my lower back where the muscles just sort of seize up. And then you're walking around like Herman Munster, kind of going back and forth. And then it was whether or not you're actually going to be able to get on the jet ski. She's ready to cancel the thing. But a week leading up to it, she had said to me, if you jack up your back from doing too many golf swings and it messes up our vacation, I'm going to be ticked. So there was no way. I'm like, no, we're going to do this. I don't care if I got to get, whatever, sort of tore it all or whatever. We're on that freaking jet ski, man. And it was crazy that even though it was the back was so tight, I talked to the dude at the rental place. It's like, there's something about once you get out there, and I know you get jostled a lot, especially with the waves, and you get moving back and forth, sometimes it can loosen that back up. Mm-hmm. And I'm thinking, you may be BSing me right now just to get me on this thing, but I kind of see what you're saying, and I'm going on anyway. I did not have an issue the whole time, wow. 4 hours. What a great time that was. Yeah.
1: Dang.
4: Yeah, dude. And I know, even though I got through it, you know what I kept hearing in my head? Scott Robbins. We're all told, Jamie, that...
1: we can no longer play the children's game. Yes. Some of us are told at 18, others at 50, but we're all told.
4: And maybe it's not time for you on a jet ski. That's so much fun. David, biggest story today.
2: A biggest story of the day is the communists continue their winning streak in Democrat primaries. Boy, howdy. They got a mess on their hands.
4: Yes, they do. More on that coming up. Also, have you heard... And it's been sharing all over social media, this dominant dude that plays women's basketball overseas.
1: Yeah.
2: I saw a highlight reel this morning.
4: Oh, my gosh. And they're trying to recruit this person for the WNBA.
1: Oh, please. I hope this happens. I hope this happens.
4: Oh, yeah.
1: What are they going to do?
4: Can't wait. And we got a round of What's Your Story all coming up right here.

0: I'm Channel 2 Pinpoint Weather meteorologist Alden German. Warmer temperatures are expected starting Thursday, although we'll still have smoky skies. Temperatures will climb into the middle, possibly upper 90s Thursday, with more triple digits expected Friday through the weekend.
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6: The risk of gusty showers and storms today will be isolated once again, mainly confined to the mountains and adjacent foothills with daytime heating, so they will be terrain driven. 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
12: All right, Dan. The Markley Van Camp and Robin Show. I'm Jamie Markley, the Gen Xer. David Van Camp, the millennial, the sexy boomer. That's Scott Robbins. All right. So if I were to ask you, sir, David Van Camp, the millennial, the sexy boomer, that's Scott Robbins. All right. So if I were to ask you, since Sophie Cunningham

0: Oh, well, she...
1: She really didn't want to answer the question.
0: She kind of was on the fence, wouldn't really commit,
1: Were you disappointed in
0: a
1: that?
0: Non-answer. Ah, it's kind of been her stance all along. She hasn't really addressed it head on.
1: I would say it's disappointing.
0: A little, yeah, I can see that, but I think that's more her personality. You know, she likes, she doesn't want to just pick a side and wants to keep the heat off for it. Sophie Cunningham could care less.
1: Yeah, that's disappointing.
0: Yeah, I agree.
1: Just because you could really stand up for girls in this situation.
0: And you got, you certainly were a girl athlete and a good one.
1: Yeah. And I'm guessing if it was some dude out there actually fouling you hard, your stance might change in a hurry.
2: Probably, yeah.
0: She's been fouled hard, but...
1: Yeah.
0: Doodly girls, but still.
1: But not by somebody the size of this person I'm seeing highlight reel of.
0: Oh, gosh, no.
1: And if you haven't heard about this, because it's all over social media, they're calling for a WNBA team to sign transgender French basketball player Julie, is it Tatart?
0: Yeah, go with it. I don't know.
1: It's got one of those little funny apostrophes above the E.
0: Julie, yeah.
1: Yeah.
0: Those and
1: I took French class. I barely made it through.
2: Is that
1: Mrs. Baca? That's the one that told me, Jamie, you are such a jackass. She called me a jackass in class.
0: But in English.
1: Yes.
0: Okay.
1: But with the accent.
0: Sure.
1: Yes. She came out, or he came out as transgender in 2021. And says, wouldn't say no if a WNBA team reached out.
2: Well, why would he?
1: 6'3", averaged 21 points and 20 boards per game.
0: Yep.
1: While leading France's Ligue 2 in both scoring and rebounding during the 25-26 season. And I'm also seeing this picture from this post. This dude is ripped.
0: Oh, yeah.
2: Yeah.
1: 6'3", strong.
0: Oh, yeah.
1: And can move.
0: Chiseled.
1: Did you see that Euro step and that one highlight where it goes around the forward and then just a little lay-in off the glass?
2: It looks like a comedy routine.
0: Take charge.
1: No kidding.
0: You end up paralyzed.
1: Yeah. Oh, I wonder if some team is actually going to sign this person.
0: Well, I think they have to. Don't you?
1: No, they don't have to.
0: Well, sure they do. They took such a strong stand. Time to step up.
1: Dude.
0: You got a guy willing to come. He already said he would.
1: Okay.
0: And he can play.
1: It's one thing to play games with platitudes and talk about, you know, the crazy religion you're in with the Alphabet Mafia. Until you have a dude that is dominating your ladies.
0: That's right.
1: And making a mockery of this thing.
0: That's right.
2: Well,
1: they really don't want it, I don't think.
0: You're a
1: transphobic. Oh, I hope it happens. Don't get me wrong. I hope it does.
2: I mean, I don't know. The Golden State Dockery coach just the other day came out and compared a dude playing women's sports to her being Asian.
1: What?
0: Yeah.
2: Yeah.
0: That was
2: She was like,
0: crazy.
2: Well, I think sports is all about belonging is what they've said, which is hilarious because sports is very much not about inclusivity.
1: No.
2: It's very exclusionary. If you can't 100%. Play, you're not going to be on the bench.
1: Well, the crazy thing is, as a biological dude, as long as you say I'm a dude, you can't play in the WNBA.
0: Mm-hmm. No.
1: But a biological dude say, no, I'm a woman. You can play.
0: Sure. Why not? What's to keep you from doing it? I mean, it would be unacceptable if they didn't. It wouldn't be inclusive at all. I mean, yeah, I saw this women's baseball league that's been formed now. They opened this weekend. So what's it going to take for some guy who's a double A, you know, making $45,000, $50,000 a year to go, hey, I'll take that gig.
1: Oh, yeah.
0: 73 bombs. Yeah. I mean, I don't know where this ends. At some point in time, you got to put your foot down and say, well, no.
1: No, as soon as you get five or six dudes.
0: That's what it's going to take.
1: I mean.
0: Yeah.
1: It'll be insane. All of a sudden, I'll bet you Angel Reese will start talking about, there shouldn't be any dudes out here.
2: Right.
0: Yeah. When Andy Reese shows up. Yeah. Starts dunking on her head.
1: And what is it? Trump's old comments about the WNBA have made the rounds again?
2: Yeah, this is from 2022 when he was talking about dudes and girls sports.
1: Okay, roll it.
3: And I'll tell you what, if I were ever, I'd be the greatest women's basketball coach in history. Because I don't like LeBron James. I like Michael Jordan much better. But But I'd go up to LeBron James. It doesn't matter. I'd say, LeBron, did you ever have

0: Any desire to be a woman? Because what I'd love you to do is star on my team that I'm building up. I will have the greatest team in history. They'll never lose. Nobody will come within 70 points of this team.
1: You imagine right. LeBron going into any WNBA team? You're probably right about that, dude.
2: He scored.
3: Oh, they would never lose.
2: He scored 100 points a game. Yeah,
3: if he could stay on the floor,
2: yeah,
3: and not be injured, they would never lose. 100%. Yes.
2: And you get him and a good 3-point shooting guard out there on the perimeter.
3: They have plenty of those.
2: It's just,
3: oh yeah, you can find one.
2: Crazy,
3: dude. What you need is somebody like a Rodman in 1998.
2: Oh gosh,
3: that's just getting a little bored now. Remember when he did the whole thing with the wedding dress and
2: yeah,
3: all that?
2: He used to put dresses on. Yeah,
3: it was like, dude, you know, under the table, we'll give you $15 million. Just sign with the team.
1: He'd probably yeah, do
3: just
1: it.
3: As a, he'd probably do it.
1: He'd probably do it today, yes.
3: Yes. And you know, the thing is, he would still be a problem in the paint. I don't know how well he could get up and down the floor.
1: He smoked a lot in his life.
3: Yeah. But as far as just a defender in the paint?
2: Yeah.
3: Oh, yeah, I'm sure he'd still be something to deal with. Okay. We'll keep an eye on that.
2: A man could dream, can't we? Huh?
3: Well, yeah. Are you identifying as a man as you dream, or is that a...
2: No, okay. I'm identifying as a fan of the game, and I couldn't wait.
3: Yeah, no kidding. All right, it's that time. We do it a couple of times a day. Go around the table. It may not be the biggest story out there, but it caught your attention. You want to bring it in. David, today, what's your story?
1: This is absolutely bonkers, man. There's a professor. He's a tenured professor at Yale Law School, one of the top law schools in the country. His name is Samuel Moyne. He's a moron. It's actually quite stunning.
3: Really?
1: He's proposing a new way of conducting elections, and he tried to explain it to Ross Douthat with the New York Times, and Ross was like, this is absurd.
3: Okay. Have you heard it, Scott?
2: Nope.
3: Okay, roll it.
4: I've gotten in some hot water for proposing we consider overweighting the votes of younger people or assigning
3: what?
4: The youngest eligible voters proxy votes for the unrepresented children of our country. So those are edgy.
5: Why not assign them to those children's parents?
4: Well, because there's a divergence of interest between parents and children. And I think it's likelier that young people, not people who are raising families, will have the best insight into the interests of children. Whereas you, if you were awarded five...
3: Hold on. Is he saying that the kids should carry more weight with their votes?
1: Yes.
3: Because they're unrepresented and they know better than the parents do what's best for them.
1: Well, and that young people, you know, who are of legal age should be proxy voters for children who can't vote.
2: So you waited.
1: And okay. Ross is like, well, okay, but well, then why not just assign those votes to their parents? Well, parents don't know what's best for their kids.
3: Oh, my gosh. One of these.
4: Awarded five
5: I think that's
4: votes.
5: Daft. I think it's absurd to imagine that a 24-year-old recent college graduate has a better assessment of the interests of my own children than I do. I say this with all due respect to 24-year-old recent college graduates, of whom I hope to be the parent of in 9 years or so.
4: I think parents generally confuse the interests of their family with the interests of their children.
3: What?
4: And part of our goal, I think, as parents, but also as a society, is trying to make sure that children aren't the hostages of their parents as much as we rely on parents to raise them.
5: Aren't.
3: Is this professor a parent?
1: He seemed to suggest that he was,
2: yeah. Suggested he was, yeah.
3: Oh, he's just a complete bonehead.
1: He's a moron.
2: Kid, yeah.
3: Yeah.
1: Yes.
3: Yeah. That makes no sense. That seems like someone that has been in a college campus bubble and no one's allowed him out in decades.
1: That's one of those things that probably sounds insightful to your, like, you know, 22-year-old law student.
3: Who doesn't know what they don't know.
1: Right, who doesn't know anything. And then as soon as you get out of that bubble and you sit down with the New York Times of all places, and they're like, that's ridiculous.
3: Right, no kidding.
1: He's surprised that there was pushback.
2: Yeah, they get five votes to their one? Is that what he's
1: Something
2: suggesting?
1: Something like that, yeah.
3: God. That's Yale, dude.
2: Hey, head just hurts when I hear those guys.
3: No kidding.
2: Jeez.
3: Wow. All right, Scotty, what do you got for your story?
2: Talking about this guy. What's this guy's name? David, you can help me with this one. Aaron, is it the guy who started the fire.
1: Farinacci in Spokane.
2: Farinacci. Yeah. I think that's it. I was going to say that, but I thought I'd give it to you first. Mm-hmm. He was arrested for arson in connection with the Spokane fires. We all know that.
6: Mm-hmm.
2: His lawyers are asking for a mental health examination. Why? He shot and killed his dad.
3: What?
2: Because he didn't want to do the dishes.
3: Well, I'd say give him five votes.
2: He was originally charged with murder in the first, but was reduced to a charge of manslaughter, served less than 10 years. Some of the court records were sealed while he was in prison. Got out and has totally reformed himself, and now he just starts fires.
3: Mm. Wow.
2: It's incredible. He shot and killed his dad because his dad wanted him to do the dishes. Didn't say please.
3: Again, if we had a 24-year-old to vote for him, he knew what was better for him. And it was what was the parent was selfish. What was better for the family to make him do dishes?
2: Well, let's get him on juries while we're at it. Their vote is worth five.
4: Yeah. Insane, man.
3: So stupid.
1: 12 angry toddlers. Yes.
2: The daycare vote.
3: For my story, more Americans now support than oppose all-day school cell phone bans.
2: Mm-hmm. Okay.
3: Are you for that?
2: For bans?
3: Yes. All day.
2: Yeah, I think I am. And I think I sound like the guy yelling at clouds when I say that. But
3: you didn't used to be, but you are now. You're convinced.
2: Yeah, I am. Because it is such a distraction.
3: Yeah. About half of U.S. adults are all for it. They break it down, too. It's more Republicans than Democrats, but only like 83% to 72%, something like that.
2: Yeah.
3: I mean, it's almost like voter ID. Maybe John Thune could get on this and fail at that, too. But yeah, I mean, when they first started asking this question, you know, a while back, most people were like, I don't know about a whole ban. But now I think just from different studies that have come out, pretty credible studies, the phone addiction's one thing, and then there's social media, and then the depression and everything else. And a lot of times, you've seen this in, anecdotally, so many different school districts that they do the ban. Like, all right, you just got to put your phone in this bag or whatever to start the day. The kids end up liking it a lot better.
2: Eventually, yeah.
3: Because there's no pressure.
2: Once they go through the withdrawal.
3: Yeah, you don't have to deal with it. So we'll see if that really takes off. I'm guessing it's going to happen in red states quicker than it will blue states.
2: I would agree.
3: Yeah. Because, I mean, Blue, they still want to indoctrinate those kids. You know that.
2: Mm-hmm.
3: Okay. Got Nimrod's in the news coming up. Wrong name at a traffic stop and fake IDs are never a good idea. A news update and more straight ahead.

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11: The Markley Van Camp and Robin Show. It's true. A lot of people are talking about the weight loss injections because they'd like to lose significant weight, and then they find out, oh my gosh, I got to give myself a shot with a needle. That's no good. Don't want to do that. Mm-hmm. And oh, the side effects, are those real? Mm-hmm.
12: Well,
11: talking about leakage and things like that, that's no good. I don't want that.
12: Leakage.
11: God. Well, I say depends, and then you go, that grosses you out.
12: Any way you say it, I know what it is, yes.
11: But people would like to lose weight without all that stuff, and I'm just saying there is a supplement called Lean that's worked for a lot of people.
13: It's like, I want to lose weight, not, you know, seep it out. Yeah.
12: See, exactly. I knew that word was coming next. I almost said it. You're missing seepage here. Yes.
13: All right. There's a weight loss supplement called Lean. 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And it's helped a lot of people that listen to this show. The message in has helped them to lose weight and keep the weight off.
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11: News update, David Van Camp.
13: Just a really interesting data point from the Senate primary in Michigan. Haley Stevens won Rashida Tlaib's district by 10 points.
11: Whoa.
12: Yeah, that
13: Abdul
12: that is
13: Al-Sayed, once again, he was mostly propelled on by white college-educated voters, usually upper middle class.
11: That might be the most shocking stat of the day so far.
12: I'm surprised at that one, too.
11: All right, we got to get to Nimrods. Here we go.
14: When the going gets tough.
15: Damn it, this is too hard.
14: The dumb get dumber.
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15: I love the poorly educated.
11: All right. Nimrods in the News. We go to Florida where this 28-year-old woman was pulled over, and she confused the officer when she tried to explain she didn't have her ID. Never had an ID. Was from New York, but wasn't born there. And she said her name was Brianna Valenzuela. And that wasn't true. Hmm. Her real name is Bryce Swanson. Bryce is a girl's name. She's from Canada.
12: I'll be darned.
11: And she had 12 driver's licenses in the car.
12: Well, you never know.
11: All of them featuring her picture, but with different names and dates of birth. 12. She was here illegally after overstaying her visa, but it's unclear if she had any other criminal plans with the IDs.
12: She could vote with them.
11: That's a dozen. She was charged with fraudulent use of personal information, driving without a license, and providing a false name. And that's Nimrod's in the News.
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19: Four veterans is in custody after he was spotted allegedly scoping out President Trump's California golf club twice, just days before his high-profile visit. ABC's Kayna Whitworth.
20: Authorities now say the suspect first visited the golf club last Friday, wearing an earpiece and taking photographs and videos of the federal agents. The suspect visiting Trump's golf club again Sunday, when officials say he told federal agents he worked for the State Department and was at the course for a security detail, claiming he had a loaded gun in his car. Those federal agents calling local law enforcement who took Taylee into custody.
19: Taylee is facing federal and state firearm charges. Investigators searching for a motive. A domestic disturbance at a North Carolina home ended in tragedy with three people shot to death, one person hospitalized. Caswell County Sheriff's responded to the call Wednesday morning. Among the dead, says Sheriff Tony Durden, was the shooter and all family members.
21: Deputies arrived on scene, found multiple people who had been shot.
19: This is ABC News.
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22: I'm Channel 2 Pinpoint Weather meteorologist Alden German. Warmer temperatures are expected starting Thursday, although we'll still have smoky skies. Temperatures will climb into the middle, possibly upper 90s Thursday, with more triple digits expected Friday through the weekend.
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0: As a football staff, we really have to focus on what we can control. 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
1: The risk of gusty showers and storms today will be isolated once again, mainly confined to the mountains and adjacent foothills with daytime heating, so they will be terrain driven. 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
34: Latest on the war with Iran. Administration officials say there's been progress in talks on getting more ships through the Strait of Hormuz. The stock market rallying on the hope that a deal can be reached. Matt Rivers is in the Middle East for us.
11: No, David Van Camp's right here for us right now.
12: Where's the Strait of Hormuz?
11: Hey, man, that's not nice, Scott.
12: I just want to make sure I understand.
11: He's doing the best he can.
13: Things that we'll all, you know, bravely talk about in a safe studio thousands of miles away from Michael Strahan.
12: Hormuz.
13: If I ever met him actually in person, I'd be like, yes, sir.
12: I would say, you know what? David Van Camp makes fun of you every day. He's right over there.
11: Yeah, that guy. The millennial on the show.
13: Oh, yep. Gosh. Oh, gosh. Don't hurt me. Mike, I love you. Yeah.
11: Remember that time Brett Favre laid down so he could get the record? I mean, that you earned it. You earned it. Yeah, you did. You're the best. Greatest ever.
12: He could feel gum between his teeth.
11: Oh, my God.
13: Dang.
12: Got the uprights there.
11: Dude, that was Robbins that said that about the uprights being your teeth.
12: Suggested to me by Jamie Markley.
11: I did not say that.
12: I did.
11: Anyway.
13: Scott, that is okay. Not nice.
11: No kidding, man.
12: I'm sorry.
13: All right. Anyway, President Trump said a deal with Iran on opening the Strait of Hormuz is making progress. Here we go.
11: Okay. Roll it.
35: A lot of progress has been made. What? And they called me and they said, please, let's talk. They want to talk. But the funny thing is they never mentioned that. They always say, we're not talking. But they called. They wanted to talk. We've been talking. They want to make a deal. They do not want to be hit. This is the biggest hit since World War II, as I said. They did not, and they saw it happening. They saw all the goods being loaded. They saw everything. They knew exactly what was happening. And I think they'd be very smart to make a deal. We'll see what happens. They had a very good day. The negotiations were good. The stock market was up.
6: James.
11: Hey, I don't. I didn't control that. I don't know where that came from. I have no control over that. As far as you know, President Trump, that was Strahan. I did not just bring that song in. I did not do that.
12: Yeah, little did Steven Tyler know at the time how this would be used.
13: I think a whole lot of us are really, really tired of hearing that. It's like, all right, just
11: yeah,
13: do something. You know,
12: yeah. I am too. I mean, I would just let me know when I should pay attention again. Because right now I'm not.
11: What? Was it what he said in March? They want to make a deal?
12: No, I was paying attention then.
11: May, June, July.
12: It just goes on and
11: I know.
12: On. It just rolls off my back now. It's like, okay.
13: Jamie Markley, I think 4 to 6 weeks, that's really going to be the thing.
11: I did. I did. That was me. I believed it. And then one of us knuckleheads said by Memorial Day.
12: That was not me either.
11: Hello. Oh, yeah. Yeah. Yep. That was me again. And then, well, by the 4th of July, I mean, I think by the time we have that 250, we're going to.
12: Yeah.
11: Yeah.
13: Oops.
11: Yeah.
12: Well, at least when the kids go back to school.
11: Right, by the August. End of summer, yeah, right. I'm telling you right here.
12: Yeah. You got to laugh. If you don't, you'll lose your mind.
11: Yeah, no, man. We all take our shots. Oh. Sometimes you win, sometimes you lose.
12: Just keep taking them. You chuck them right up there. Yep.
11: Well, dude, I'm going to say it.
12: Another prediction coming?
13: Uh-oh. Uh-oh.
11: I think there was a reason that all these people were saying by the end of summer. I really do. Now, that would be what? September 20th, 21st?
12: Mm-hmm. Yeah.
11: And we're like, why are they saying so far out? It's like, do they know something we don't know? Remember Scott Bessent was on that, yeah. You know, by the end of summer, and the gas prices will return. Mm-hmm. Now, will this thing be over? I don't know. The gas prices return? It seems like they knew that that was going to happen or something was going to happen, mm-hmm. So I'll go with that again.
12: Yep.
11: And it could be. That's why we make these predictions. And the other guys on the show are like, hey, remember that time? When you said this, Roy Moore wins. I predict it.
12: Well, we've all had our share of bad predictions, yes.
11: Beto is for real.
12: Yes, there I go. Strike two. I start with an 0-2
11: You and David
12: count.
11: Shared yep. that one, though.
12: Yeah, well.
11: You were sharing on that one.
12: We thought Beto was going to go big.
11: You know, it seems like the economy, by different factors, doing well right now, but all of a sudden I'm frightened to death. Mm-hmm. Because I didn't know this existed until David brought it to me and said, did you hear what Janet Yellen said?
12: Oh, come on, really?
13: Yeah, Biden's Treasury Secretary, Janet Yellen, on CNBC and gave Trump some credit on the economy.
11: Okay.
13: Now I'm terrified.
11: Here we go.
7: The economy's really doing surprisingly well. It suffered a lot of shocks, and it's proven itself to be very resilient. I'm surprised in many ways that the oil shock and the war in the Middle East hasn't had more of an effect on the economy than it has. I do worry that if it continues or escalates, that we will begin to see a bigger effect. But we've had moderately good growth, maybe some signs that productivity growth is improving. The labor market, which I was quite concerned about 6 months or a year ago, seems like it's proven quite resilient and
11: a lot of good jobs.
7: Is functioning well.
11: In the Werther's original factories that I've invested in.
13: Her Werther's original factory.
12: Is that matronly teacher at this blackboard who's been with the school district for 57 years and refuses to retire.
13: Well, dude, I think, you know, when I hear that, I'm like, yeah, I know that it's like if you look at the macro level, basically, there are some really good signs in the economy. In the end, it always comes down to Walmart shoppers. And, you know, affordability is a real issue, and that's a real headwind. And the prolonging of the war in Iran is making that worse.
11: By the way, who put on Janet Yellen, just out of curiosity?
13: CNBC.
11: Wow.
13: Then I hear her say it's doing surprisingly well, and I'm like, oh, gosh, we're heading towards a global depression, aren't we?
11: Well, you remember, Treasury Secretary, you're counting on, back in the day,
6: And all of a sudden...
7: Look, I think I was wrong then about the path that inflation would take.
6: Yeah,
7: and
6: right.
7: Supply bottlenecks.
6: When we flooded the streets with cash from the Infrastructure deal, and we're all, you had three jamokes on the radio, all with their bad predictions, knew that one. Oh, my gosh, inflation's going to spike like crazy if you do that. And it did.
8: But she didn't understand at the time.
7: It affected our economy badly that I didn't, at the time, didn't fully understand.
6: How?
7: But we recognize
6: that's your job.
7: That now.
6: Papers.
12: How many, and the Rolodex, how many people said no before you got to Janet Yellen as a guest? Kind of like your 54th person.
6: Oh, my goodness gracious. Okay, enough of Janet Yellen. We can move on. Well, big news out of Michigan last night. You had that Al Saeed guy. They don't want him called Muhammad at all.
13: No.
6: They don't want that part of his name out there. Just Abdul, that's cool, whatever. He wins. He beats the establishment Democrat. You're seeing that, you know, all over the place. And last night on CNN, Scott Jennings brings up something, and it's, you know, obvious to a lot of people. Get your take on it. Roll it.
9: I don't know how you can talk about this race, though, without talking about the continuance of this issue of Israel and how Jewish people are being treated in this country and abroad right now. I mean, you've got a Democrat attorney general in Michigan, Nussel.
15: Nussel, yeah.
9: Who can't even go to her party's nominating convention because she says she doesn't feel safe because it's not safe for Jews to go to a political meeting.
6: Whoa.
9: This is all wrapped up in this race. It's wrapped up in a lot of races around the country. It was wrapped up in these primaries here in New York City. And this whole demonization of AIPAC, you know, AIPAC is made up of Jewish Americans. Mm-hmm. They're people who want to participate in politics. And so, yes, there are other issues being discussed. Yes, there's candidate qualities. Yes, there's tactics. But at the end of the day, it seems to me that that is the motivating matter here. And the Democratic Party is making clear they want nothing to do with anybody who supports the fact that our ally, Israel, is fighting against these terrorists in the Middle East.
6: Yeah.
12: Well,
6: you've said it before, Scott. You're seeing things in our country you never dreamed you would see.
12: No.
6: When it comes to Jewish people.
12: I was thinking about that on the way to work this morning. I can remember when I first became aware of a political process and voting and all that. You're very young when you do that. My dad was very heavily political. Big lib at the time, but it was different then. But having said that, the notion and idea that a communist was even on the ballot was verboten.
6: Oh,
12: because I can't believe that guy's a commie. You know, there was right. I mean,
6: well, yeah.
12: There was something attached to it that was very unappealing.
6: Yes,
12: and you were taught that. Here's why it's unappealing, right?
6: Mm-hmm.
12: And now you got guys winning primaries.
6: Yes,
12: but the Democrat Party. I mean, they're communists.
6: Well, they don't say it.
12: Well, okay.
6: All the hallmarks are there, yes.
12: Right. Yeah, but
6: they just don't say it. Well, they're democratic socialists.
12: So one word doesn't belong with the other, though.
6: But they
12: democratic
6: sound good
12: socialist.
6: Together.
12: It's no, like, it's so stupid.
6: Yes.
12: Yeah. It's shit. Yeah, but it is. It's like those
6: but
12: words.
6: But you can't call it communism light.
12: Well, that's true.
6: Because, see, that wouldn't sound very good together,
12: go the
6: but
12: route
6: democratic
12: of,
6: socialist.
12: Go the route of soft drinks. New communists.
6: Yeah, that doesn't quite work.
12: Yeah, right.
6: Yes.
12: It's different than the old guys, yeah.
6: But man, oh man. And to think about, you know, just the Bible itself and the Jewish people, you know, under attack at different times. And here you are, a few thousand years later, and you're like, it's still happening. It's still getting played out.
12: Yeah.
13: I think it is remarkable because, yeah, that was what Scott Jennings pointed out there. That was a story about a week ago. Where she said, yeah, Dana Nessel, the attorney general of Michigan, said she was not going to attend because she didn't feel safe because she's Jewish. And I remember at the DNC, the national convention in 2024, there had to be special security access points for Jewish lawmakers.
6: Yes.
13: How can you possibly support a party where you don't feel safe going to the big nominating event? How can you pull the lever or push the button for that party that you're actually scared of?
6: it doesn't make any sense, but some do because they actually think that Israel is evil, or at least the government of Israel is evil.
12: Well, they've been told that enough by yes. their friends.
6: Yeah,
12: and social, so just social circles.
6: Just
12: yes.
6: to go along, to yeah. get along. Yeah.
13: I know I can't wild. Participate in person because somebody's going to go jihadi on me.
6: Right.
13: But I still want to vote.
6: I know. Yeah. Right. It doesn't make any sense. I saw this too, David. The old David Letterman bit.
13: Yeah.
6: Talking about early voting.
13: Yeah.
6: Mays, this is making the rounds on social media.
13: Yeah. Mays Moore found it. It's from 2012. So the first part of the clip is him going, I don't know, man. It used to be an election day. And then right. Joe Biden was actually on there doing the old top 10 countdown, and it was like good things about the voting early.
6: Yes.
13: And you'll hear what number two was, and it's remarkable.
6: It really is.
0: Early voting, I don't understand. I mean, I always said it was election day you vote, and now apparently you can vote anytime you want. Vote any time of the year. Vote day or night, any time of the year. Vote Christmas, for God's sakes. You and the family and Santa go out and vote Christmas Day. It doesn't make any difference. Vote any damn time you want. We'll get around to counting them and we'll let you know. Number two.
15: Early voters will receive a $5 million donation from Donald Trump.
0: Wow. Wow.
6: And Biden mentioning that. It is something, man.
13: By the way, speaking of voter ID... we have a fun one with Chuck Schumer, then and now, on voter ID. I think you'll enjoy it. And the five stories we're watching today coming right up.

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10: The risk of gusty showers and storms today will be isolated once again, mainly confined to the mountains and adjacent foothills with daytime heating, so they will be terrain driven. 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
0: Day number five, the far-left Islamist Abdul El-Sayed has won the Democrat Senate primary in Michigan. President Trump celebrated the news for Republicans because, well, he thinks it'll be pretty easy to beat a communist loser who hates Jews. That's his words. Number four, very sad news to report. Democrat Representative Sri Tanader, the guy who barely speaks English and has this weird wig. Well, he lost his primary race to socialist Donovan McKinney.
1: Yeah, he was the first guy from another world that had been elected. he had the alien-esque look to him.
0: He did. Okay. Number three, the White House has released a new batch of FBI documents from something called Operation Oxford Comma, another branch of the Russia hoax. It was opened after James Comey was fired. And again, they were saying, did he do that on behalf of Russia? Now, they all knew the Russian collusion stuff was a hoax, but this was about revenge for Jim Comey. Oh, number two, another would-be Trump assassin has been arrested. Janine John Taele was caught scouting out security at Trump's Los Angeles golf course ahead of the president's arrival. He was armed at the time. Also, he had rifles at his house and apparently had a plan to take out the president. And number one.
15: You know what's crazy about that?
0: What
1: was that?
15: It's just like another story anymore.
0: Right.
1: It kind of is, yeah. It was no big deal. Yeah.
15: Like, okay, another one of those.
0: Yeah.
15: That's bonkers.
1: I know.
0: Yes, it is.
15: Yeah. But none of us are surprised.
0: Yeah. Yep. And then number one, lab monkey prices in China have surged to about $26,000 each because the biotech boom is overwhelming the supply. They're testing, you know, the machine-human hybrids, and they're starting with lab monkeys. And apparently, you know, your average lab monkey basically is kind of like the cost of a pickup truck during the height of the inflation problem with Biden.
15: Unreal. And then what comes out of that?
1: Mm-hmm. A hybrid of some kind, yeah.
15: Oh, yeah.
0: Alien soldiers.
1: Yeah, monkeys that can kill you.
16: If we don't do this research,
1: right,
16: we're going to lose gains in a lot of other areas when it comes to health.
15: I can just hear Fauci.
1: If you
15: now
1: want to eat monkey, now it's impossible to get some.
15: Yeah, that's too bad.
1: The stores don't have any, and they're out.
15: Yeah. Price is going up again.
1: Monkey meat.
0: Can I trade in my, you know, 10-year-old monkey for a new one?
15: That's a good question.
0: What's the trade-in value?
1: I don't know. A lot of miles on that monkey.
15: Not sure about that. Miles on a monkey.
0: Yeah.
15: Is that brought to you by anybody?
0: Yes, it is. 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
15: Dang.
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1: You've been drinking out of my mug again?
0: Maybe. I don't know. That whole segment was just bananas, wasn't it?
15: Yeah! I'm waiting for Roger Daltrey. Oh, we got to get to the Chuck Schumer. Then and now on voter ID. You're going to love that. And around, what's your story straight ahead right here.

0: I'm Channel 2 Pinpoint Weather meteorologist Alden German. Warmer temperatures are expected starting Thursday, although we'll still have smoky skies. Temperatures will climb into the middle, possibly upper 90s Thursday, with more triple digits expected Friday through the weekend.
1: Brady's got the guests you want to hear.
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7: Don't give up. 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
8: 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And KFKA has questions.
9: Shotgun snap, Bo to the end zone. Ball is caught. That is a great catch by Courtland Sutton. Denver touchdown.
8: Can the defense continue to dominate?
2: But because it's defense, and nationally we hate defense because fans hate defense, we are saying, oh, it's not sustainable. You can't do that. Well, for 2 years in a row, you're talking about one of the elite defenses in the NFL. So don't tell me it's not sustainable, because it sure seems like it right now.
8: Will this be a breakthrough year for Bo Nix?
10: I think the key to this Denver Broncos offense and that next step for Bo Nix and the Denver Broncos is Jalen Waddle. I think it's going to be a breakout year for Bo Nix.
8: Will the Broncos make it to the playoffs again?
9: Allen pumps once, loads it up, home run ball down the middle of the field. Ball's intercepted. P.J. Locke with the interception. Down the east sideline he goes, and the Broncos have it at their own 40.
8: Broncos games and talk are on Northern Colorado's Voice, 103.1 and 1310 KFKA.
11: To most people, coach speak is this.
12: Look, there's things that guys do very well, and our job is to, you know, find those strengths and put them in those positions.
11: Or this.
13: I hope they see progress in the terms of the way we play the game. There's a core group of young players that are getting better on a daily basis, and that will be better next year.
11: Sometimes it's this.
14: This isn't about some game. 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Do you get it?
11: But to us, this is coach speak.
15: We really do like multi-sport kids, you know, but we can do too much. You might as well consider the weight room their fourth sport, because they're expected to do so much in the weight room. Commissioner Mike Kruger from Chassett.
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20: The Markley, Van Camp, and Robbins Show. Jamie Markley, David Van Camp, Scott Robbins. You know, you think about Chuck Schumer. You also think this way about Mitch McConnell. They've got these decorated, you know, careers in politics, right?
21: Yep.
20: Yet, as they're going out, well, the other side doesn't like them. They hate them. And even their own side really can't stand them.
21: No. That's the interesting part.
20: Right? Of that legacy, isn't it?
21: Yeah.
20: With Chuck Schumer, they have fun with this guy all the time, and this was something online. Because now he's saying voter ID is beyond the pale. It's racist. Sort of a then and now with Chuck Schumer on voter ID.
22: Let's admit the truth.
20: Sort of a then and now with Chuck Schumer on voter ID.
22: Let's admit the truth. Everywhere people go, they're asked.

0: is a fraud.
1: No, that's what they tell them. Mm-hmm. What do you say today?
0: What they are proposing in this so-called SAVE Act is like Jim Crow 2.0.
1: Oh, got it.
2: Yeah. Back to that again?
3: Of course.
2: Man, there's been three or four Jim Crow 2.0s.
3: I know. Yes. I think we'd be on like 6.0 by now.
2: By now, you would think it would have elevated, yes.
1: Well, and by their own logic, it's something that Republicans wouldn't even want to do, because if they really don't want people of color to vote, they wouldn't do it. Because when they did it in Georgia, mm-hmm. the first Jim Crow 2.0 there, mm-hmm. with those insane voting laws, what we were told at the time, and the percentage of black vote went through the roof.
3: Yes. And actually, there was the University of Georgia survey where 0% of black respondents reported having any trouble casting a ballot.
1: Yes.
3: Weird. Zero.
1: But yet, no one in media brings that up to the likes of Chuck Schumer when he tries to go Jim Crow 2.0 again.
3: Mm-hmm. Apparently, Republicans just really suck at voter suppression.
1: They really do.
3: Not good at it.
1: No doubt about it. David, what's the story here? A masked man says not allowing homeless people to take over a park is brutality?
3: Yeah. Well, the city of St. Paul, they're trying to clear out some homeless encampments in public parks, and the communists are very upset about this. One little twig boy showed up. He was wearing a mask with sunglasses to hide his identity.
1: Okay.
3: Yeah.
1: Real brave warrior, huh?
3: Well, he had to say here, this is what he had to say.
1: Okay.
4: What we're all participating in here is a settler colony on stolen land. Yeah. This is a government that represents the settlers mm-hmm. and the capitalists and the other neoliberal fascists that live amongst us. Mm-hmm. Why are they brutalizing all of these innocent, beautiful people? What this government, what this system exists to do is to enforce private property.
1: Mm-hmm.
4: And if these people think that they can just go live in the park, no, no, no. That'll bring all our property values down. That'll collapse the whole system. So what can we do besides beg and plead, you mother for a little bit of humanity? I think what we should do is take their ability away to brutalize us like this.
1: Yeah, who's going to do that?
4: I think we should take away
1: you
4: the weapons from the armed group of thugs that they use to brutalize all of us.
1: And who's going
4: to
1: do that? And who's going to do that?
3: Right, who's,
1: you, good boy.
3: Dude, you sound like you're waiting for your mom to bring you your inhaler. I mean, because mm-hmm. he's
1: yes.
3: like...
1: and a peanut butter and jelly sandwich without the peanut butter.
3: Yeah,
1: you got allergies.
3: He's definitely got a peanut allergy.
1: Yeah. No doubt about it. Yeah. Oh, my God.
2: Who's going to do that? You! You, private!
1: Oh, gosh.
2: Ah, boy, howdy.
1: So, the little bit of humanity. How much money have you given to help these people?
3: Right.
1: Anything?
3: Right.
1: Well, volunteered some hours, have you?
2: Not just monetary. It's...
1: Did you take a little time away from the old PS5? A little bit?
2: Yeah.
1: Just to volunteer, do something? No.
2: Just
1: okay.
2: Outrageous.
1: Yeah, then just shut up.
2: Take that seriously.
1: I like it. David brings in stuff like that just to rage bait us.
3: Yeah, it's pretty
2: well,
3: much.
2: It works.
3: Yeah.
2: I mean, I'll tell you that.
1: Yeah, it's just infuriating. Yeah.
2: You know what? I'm tired of that stuff. I'm tired of land acknowledgments of all kinds now. Now we've drug in everybody on the land acknowledgments.
1: Yeah. Because the people that originally owned the land, they were so nice to everybody.
3: They were
1: very inclusive.
2: Sweethearts.
1: Yes, and never conquered anybody else's land.
2: You can camp here for as long as you want.
1: There was never any raping or pillaging, ever.
2: Never.
1: No, it was all respectful.
3: Yeah.
1: Better believe it. What a bunch of dopes. All right, it's that time. We do it a couple of times a day. Go around the table. It may not be the biggest story out there, but it caught your attention. You want to bring it in. David, what's your story here?
3: Have you ever seen this? It's online. It's something called Jubilee, I guess. It's like this mass debate where you have one person who's got a position and a bunch of people in the crowd come up and try to challenge that position.
1: Oh, the person sitting in the middle?
3: Yeah.
1: Yeah, I've seen that.
3: Yeah.
1: A number of times, yeah.
3: Officer Tatum, Brandon Tatum, was on.
1: Yes.
3: Yeah.
1: I haven't seen it.
3: And, well, part of this debate, he went up against a fellow black man who wanted to argue about crime and policing.

0: because Officer Tatum is a black man, also tells the truth about crime stats and, you know, so-called instances of police brutality.
1: Mm-hmm.
0: And he does not take the BLM stance at all. He tries to give perspective and he tries to give context to why officers may be more present in one neighborhood over another. And it's not because they're just looking at where a certain skin color is. It's because they're following the crime trends.
1: As a former cop, he knows.
0: Yeah, and, well, he somehow managed to keep his cool when this other guy was just yelling at him.
1: Okay, roll it.
2: Why is it that police officers spend more time in black neighborhoods disproportionately?
3: They're committing more crimes.
2: They're not.
3: Yes, they are.
2: Who commits the most violent crimes in America today?
3: Per capita, black people.
2: Not per capita, period.
3: Black people do.
2: No, white people.
3: No,
2: white men, specifically.
3: That's a lie.
2: FBI data. Fact check it. FBI data shows that white men specifically commit the most violent crime in the United States of America. If you're talking about property crimes, yes, it's black people.
3: I'm talking about violent crimes.
2: Violent crimes is white men, including CSAM. White men, if you could talk per capita with CSAM,
3: you can talk
2: numbers. White men disproportionately represent CSAM and violent crime.
3: Murder rate and violent crimes disproportionately represent.
1: Oh my gosh,
0: it is wild. Because it's the difference between per capita, like mm-hmm. how much of a percentage of crime versus a percentage of the population overall. If you just go with raw numbers. Then, yeah, there are more white guys in America than there are black guys. So, yeah. But as a share of the population, yeah, you're going to lose that argument every single time.
1: Well, yeah. I mean, I know they shield that from a lot of people, but it's easy to access.
4: And what he just said is what you have to do when you start peeling that onion. That's what you have to do.
1: Well, it's not hard.
4: It's not hard at all. But, I mean, you can hear how the argument can sway people.
0: Yeah.
4: We're like, well, Rob, you just said that, you know, statistics say... Well, you're not using per capita, no.
1: Well, again, what is it? So if you're talking about just population, black population, 13%, give or take?
4: Right, and that's why it skews like that, of course.
1: And then if it's black men, 6.5%, somewhere in there?
0: Somewhere around there, yeah.
1: And then violent crime? It's crazy.
0: Yeah.
4: Well, and Officer Tatum, like he was making an argument, and of course, you know, you're going to get the raw number there. So.
0: Well, and then he starts throwing everything out at the wall, like CSAM, that's kiddie porn. Child sex abuse material, which I haven't fact checked that myself. I wouldn't be surprised if that was disproportionately white men who were doing that. Based on mugshots I've seen alone.
1: Yeah.
0: But that's not what we're talking about with violent crime.
1: Yeah. Well, and if you're looking for someone that is, you know, a diddler and you're going to profile more white people, I would say, yeah, that makes sense.
0: Probably. Yeah. Unfortunately. Yeah.
1: Yeah. Because you want to get the criminals.
0: Yes.
1: That's what it comes down to.
4: That's always the issue with stats, though, right? I mean.
1: I know.
4: You know. 50% of the people, you know, it means they've interviewed two people. One of them said that.
1: For some people, it might be tired, but it's true. Facts don't care about your effing feelings.
4: No, they don't. No, they don't.
1: All right, Scotty, what do you got for What's Your Story?
4: Cambridge professor ensnared in plagiarism accusations. Guy by the name of Jason Arday.
0: I love this story.
4: Have you seen this story, David?
0: I have.
4: Youngest black man ever to hold a professional professorship at the University of Cambridge has come under fire, appearing to have lifted more than 100 passages, 100, in his PhD dissertation for his academic work. Recent reports, by the way, also allege the professor has falsely claimed to work at three different academic institutions, according to his biography. He listed on his bio that he is a visiting professor at Ohio State University's Office of Diversity and Inclusion. Though the school's DEI office closed in 2025, and the school administrator said, we got no record of him ever working here.
1: Oh.
4: At all. Period. The end. We have no record of that name at all. But it didn't stop there. It moved on. University of Glasgow, where he claims he works as a visiting professor at the School of Education. Similarly, ironically, they don't have him molested anywhere either. Spokesman for the school said that, he is not a visiting professor at our university. Never has been. He also lists working at Durham University in the Department of Sociology as an honorary professor. Although he had several positions there, he never was in a formal position at the school. So he lied about that. Strike three called. It is amazing to me that you can elevate yourself into that position and have no one double-check anything on your resume.
1: It is wild.
4: You just put it on there.
0: Real quick, the quote in The Guardian, is when he was confronted by a lot of lies that he's given over his career.
4: Yeah.
0: To be honest with you, I thought you'd just believe me, he said.
4: And but it is, they did for a while.
1: Yeah.
4: They did. I mean, why stop there? Why not I flew to the moon and back? Why not, you know, just keep going?
1: Wow.
4: God, I'll have to make a movie about this.
1: For my story, it's about a restaurant. And it's a place that I never want to visit with you guys, I can tell you that.
4: Okay.
1: Class Soiree Steakhouse in Florida.
4: Oh, yeah.
1: You heard of this?
4: Yeah.
1: You guys already talk about this?
4: I believe we did, but that's okay. Go ahead and go with it.
1: The new dining experience, the first Monday
4: they're naked.
1: Of the month?
4: Yep.
1: Okay.
4: I don't know if you got, they get napkins there to put on your lap. I hope so.
1: Well, you see the different costs depending on who's coming in?
4: Yes.
1: $250 for men.
0: Yeah.
1: $150 for women.
4: Yeah. Yeah, well, that makes sense, doesn't it?
1: Why do you say that?
4: Well, you got dudes and naked women. Come on. The dudes outnumbering the women, probably 10 to 1, I'm guessing.
1: It could be. I thought you were saying that women have less of an appetite. I thought you were going after something like that, just not going to eat enough food, like a lot of salad at the steak place or something.
0: Right. Well, the three of us are men, and I think we can all agree that men are kind of filthy animals.
1: Yeah, I don't. This is a terrible idea all the way around.
0: Yes.
1: $300 for couples, by the way. Only 20 to 30 seats and dim inside. Probably a good idea.
4: Wow, no kidding.
1: Staff, though, fully clothed, respectful. And you can't see into the restaurant from the outside. The chef and owner, Morad Ali, says he came up with the concepts as a way to attract new business and generate some buzz. Just when you come in, you do feel more comfortable. You really?
4: I say, come in with clothes. Do they have like lockers? Put your clothes up?
1: That's a great question.
4: Yeah.
1: You'd have to, right?
4: Yeah.
1: Are you just going to just drop a trowel right there at the table?
4: Or trench coats? I don't know.
1: Of course. Just all of a sudden.
4: Take it off at the table.
1: Yeah. Oh, yeah. You know, anybody that says, oh, there are no bad ideas. I don't know, man. This doesn't sound all that appealing.
4: I don't want to be the next person eating there either without sanitizing the whole restaurant. Critter's still crawling around.
1: You have critters?
4: No, I don't. I'm just saying.
1: They crawl around your seat when you leave?
4: No, people have been sitting there bare, naked. God. I don't want to get that looked at.
1: Some people got funky at an IKEA. I don't know if you heard about that. Nimrod's in the news and the news update next.
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13: The risk of gusty showers and storms today will be isolated once again, mainly confined to the mountains and adjacent foothills with daytime heating, so they will be terrain driven. 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
1: The Markley Van Camp and Robin Show. You know, wasn't sleeping on a ghost bed over several days. Wasn't pleasant. You get spoiled.
4: Yes, you do.
1: Then the first night I woke up, my back was feeling jacked up. I was like, that's the long drive in that bed.
4: Yep.
1: Hasn't been golf or anything else. I think that was it.
4: Yes.
1: Anyway, that's the thing about ghost bed. It's not only a luxury bed, it has the cooling feature. Mm-hmm. I don't know how they do it. I'm not quite sure how it works. I just know that it works. You guys have mentioned before, you sweat a lot.
4: Yep.
1: And this has cured it, the ghost bed.
0: Oh, yeah. It's really nice. And like you said, comfortable. I remember thinking when I was on vacation a few weeks ago, like, yeah, the hotel bed sucks. I want my ghost bed back.
1: Yeah.
0: It's very comfortable. My back feels better. I sleep deeper, and I wake up feeling a lot more rested.
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1: News update, David Van Camp.
0: Well, there's still a lot of the fallout over the El Sayed victory in the Democrat primary in Michigan. And it's funny, that weirdo Hassan Piker.
1: Yeah.
0: He's freaking out on all the people who say, all right, well, now he's got to convince the skeptical voters to vote for him. He says, no, you guys were Islamophobic pieces of bleep.
1: Oh, gosh.
4: All right.
1: Yeah, keep it up. All right, we got to get the Nimrods.
2: When the going gets tough.
3: Damn it, this is too hard.
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3: I love the poorly educated.
1: All right. Nimrods in the News. We go to Taiwan, an IKEA shop, where I'm just reading from the story. A raunchy couple were filmed on a showroom display bed, leaving family stunned, sparking fury online. Yes.
0: That's the product, you know.
1: Test the buoyancy of the mattress, they said. Not a ghost bed.
4: No.
1: Did not have the cooling feature, it doesn't look like, on that one.
4: They're all sweaty.
1: They're in a lot of trouble, and that's Nimrods in the News.
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13: The risk of gusty showers and storms today will be isolated once again, mainly confined to the mountains and adjacent foothills with daytime heating, so they will be terrain driven. 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
27: Temporary protected status for more than 350,000 Haitians nationwide. Hundreds of Haitian migrants in one state are being called for a check-in. ABC's Armando Garcia.
28: Now what we're hearing is that some former TPS holders, specifically in Ohio, are being told to report to DHS, and some are being outfitted with ankle monitors. Some are being told to come in at a later date. But while the use of these ankle monitors is nothing new, this is a new tactic to target Haitians for removal. They're also being told not to travel outside of a 75-mile radius.
27: TikTok has suspended the account of blogger Perez Hilton after he live-streamed an apparent gory suicide attempt on the platform. His family saying their focus is his well-being. Hilton is currently in a Miami hospital. If you or someone you know is experiencing a similar situation, please call the 988 Lifeline. This is ABC News.
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7: I'm Channel 2 Pinpoint Weather meteorologist Alden German. Warmer temperatures are expected starting Thursday, although we'll still have smoky skies. Temperatures will climb into the middle, possibly upper 90s Thursday, with more triple digits expected Friday through the weekend.
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18: Shotgun snap, Bo to the end zone. Ball is caught. That is a great catch by Cortland Sutton. Denver touchdown.
17: Can the defense continue to dominate?
19: But because it's defense, and nationally we hate defense because fans hate defense, we are saying, oh, it's not sustainable. You can't do that. Well, for 2 years in a row, you're talking about one of the elite defenses in the NFL, so don't tell me it's not sustainable. Because it sure seems like it right now.
17: Will this be a breakthrough year for Bo Nix?
11: I think the key to this Denver Broncos offense and that next step for Bo Nix and the Denver Broncos is Jalen Waddle. I think it's going to be a breakout year for Bo Nix.
17: Will the Broncos make it to the playoffs again?
18: Allen pumps once, loads it up, home run ball down the middle of the field. Ball's intercepted. P.J. Locke with the interception. Down the east sideline he goes, and the Broncos have it at their own 40.
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40: Good
0: The Markley Van Camp and Robin Show. Jamie Markley, David Van Camp, Scott Robin. Just on the Fox News crawl that there's a congressional hearing today about the Muslim Brotherhood.
1: Yes.
0: But Democrats are skipping it.
1: Yes.
3: Well, they're campaigning.
0: For what? The Muslim Brotherhood?
3: Yes.
0: Well, I guess in a way.
3: Yeah.
0: Depending on what Democrats.
3: Yeah, they're going to get the Muslim Brotherhood vote. I believe that.
0: Oh, yeah.
3: That's locked in.
0: El Sayed won in Michigan.
3: Yes.
0: Last night. I don't think he's going to win in November.
3: I'm not even saying that, man. I feel like that's, if I say it, it is doomed.
0: Well, that's very courageous.
3: Keep it to myself.
0: Oh, just say it.
3: Okay, he's going to get blown out, I think.
0: Okay.
1: Oh, no.
0: I think that, too.
3: But I hate saying it because the trickery is already probably afoot.
0: What do you mean?
3: Oh, I don't know. There'll be a bunch of votes. And who knows? I don't know. I just feel like that they've got some sort of surprise planned of some kind.
0: So they're going to cheat? Is that what you're saying?
3: Well, yeah, maybe.
0: Okay. A lot of paranoia coming on right
3: well,
0: now.
3: Well, you got the Dearborn vote. And
0: yes.
3: Locked up.
0: Part of the vote that you would think that really would have went for El Sayed last night didn't.
3: Well, in Detroit, yeah, Wayne County, yeah.
1: That well, because again, it was mostly the college towns that really pushed him over the edge.
3: Yes. Yeah.
0: There was a piece written July of last year by a guy by the name of Michael Youssef, PhD, born in Egypt, senior pastor of Church of the Apostles in Atlanta, talking about the Muslim Brotherhood and how it's got so many people fooled.
3: Mm-hmm.
0: And at the time, he was saying it should be banned in America. And said, I was visiting a Middle Eastern nation. I met with a highly placed Muslim official. He leaned toward me and said, Dr. Youssef, can you tell me why the Muslim Brotherhood is outlawed as a terrorist organization in Saudi Arabia, Bahrain, the United Arab Emirates, and Egypt, but is allowed to flourish in America?
1: Yeah.
0: I said, I can think of no answer except foolishness and ignorance. And then he goes in like six reasons should be banned. Because the mission is world domination.
3: Mm-hmm. Well, yeah.
0: Has been, you know, since the very beginning.
3: Mm-hmm.
1: So that's why Egypt banned them.
0: Yes.
1: They were trying to topple the government.
0: Yeah. Well, and the dude that founded it, in, what is it, Ismailia, sitting near the Suez Canal, mm-hmm. started with seven dudes, himself and six canal company workers. He taught them that the key requirement of the Quran and Sharia law is the establishment of a global Islamic caliphate. Mm-hmm. And that's been the goal. But it was around the 70s that they kind of changed their tactics and tried to be looked at as a humanitarian organization.
3: Yeah.
0: Well, some people still believe that.
3: I find that funny, yeah.
0: Oh, yeah. Well, he mentions in the piece in 2001, the Muslim Brotherhood's London publication, Risalat al-Ikhwan, featured the slogan, Our Mission, World Domination. Then after 9/11, the editors removed that slogan from the publication.
3: Well, yeah. A little unsettling, was it?
0: Yeah. Yes.
3: Mm-hmm.
0: In 2004, former Supreme Guide of the Muslim Brotherhood, Muhammad Mahdi Othman Akef declared.
3: Well with those names, I'll tell you that.
0: A lot of work, Scott.
3: Yeah, it's good.
0: He declared, I have complete faith that Islam will invade Europe and America because Islam has logic and a mission. And that's been going on for decades, and you can see it working, honestly, in both, a lot more in the UK. And it goes into the history, and it's, you know, pretty bloody, as you would guess, and how they pretend to want peace. Then on it goes. We'll see if enough people wake up in the United States to this or not.
3: Well, I hope it's not too late when they do.
1: It is interesting that Democrats are boycotting this hearing because they say that, well, we think this is going to be an attempt to call every Muslim a terrorist in the United States. I'm like, well, if you're talking about a specific organization, four branches of which are deemed terrorist organizations by the United States government.
0: Mm-hmm.
1: And you're saying, well, we want to skip this hearing. You're the one saying that all Muslims are terrorists, not the Republicans.
0: Because it's true.
1: I would think you would want the opportunity to single out organizations like this.
0: Yes. And then to be able to make the argument, not everybody wants Sharia law. But you don't even want to be a part of the conversation.
1: Nope.
0: Mm-hmm. Well, that's very telling.
1: Mm-hmm.
0: Something else I happen to see. This was out a few days ago from Pew Research. Did you see this? That favorable views of the Supreme Court are at, like, a historic low.
1: Oh, I'm sure.
0: And when you look back, even, you know, into the 90s, it'd be like 16% unfavorable. It's like 53% now. And it's really gone up ever since 2015. Mm-hmm. I guess this is just not a surprise.
3: Not really.
0: And what do you credit that to?
3: Social media.
1: No, I think a
3: with
1: lot of
3: organizations, groups, whatever.
1: I think a lot of it is because you have one major political party in this country saying that that court is illegitimate.
3: Mm-hmm. Well, and then you have, you saw her too. That doesn't add any credibility or credence to the court either. So,
0: well, no.
3: I mean, you can see it coming from both sides. I mean, you know.
0: Yes, but it's mostly the left.
3: It is
0: that have the unfavorable. And it's not only one party demonizing the Supreme Court, it's a media apparatus that forwards the message.
1: Mm-hmm.
3: Yeah, which is part of the social media contagion, yes.
0: Yes. Yeah, I mean, it's interesting if you want to get into some of the numbers. But boy, oh boy. Every time I say, you know, like old news media is dead, in a lot of ways you could make that argument. But there's still a lot of influence.
1: Mm-hmm.
0: And it probably goes to what you're saying about social media. So I don't think any of us will tune in CNN at night, but I'll see the clips online.
1: Yes. Mm-hmm.
0: And the algorithm knows you.
1: Mm-hmm.
0: And if you're a left leaner, you are get you know, inundated with a bunch of material that's going to make you believe that the Supreme Court is evil.
3: Yeah, mm-hmm. It's force-fed to it. Yeah. Once you make your feelings known. Yeah.
0: Yeah.
3: Yeah, absolutely. Yeah.
0: And then there
3: and that's all you see or hear, by the way. You never hear another viewpoint, or, you know, you never do. So
0: no, that is true.
3: Just got one way.
0: Yeah. I know over the last few days, you guys talking about that awful wildfire story out of Washington.
3: Yeah, terrible.
0: Yeah, I mean, I think this is one thing all Americans can agree on. This dude should go away for a long time.
3: Ever.
1: Yes.
3: Yeah, I agree.
0: They had it on Good Morning America today.
4: Well, now to the latest on the wildfires in Washington state, the most destructive in the state's history. We're seeing new images of people escaping from the flames as the man accused of starting one of the fires faces a judge. Alex Stone is in Spokane, and good morning to you, Alex.
1: Why do they got to do that?
0: You think they did that on purpose, that they handed him that part of the script on purpose?
1: Yes.
3: They put the words in there. Yeah. They bet on it.
1: Spokane, Washington state.
0: Jabers.
1: Wildfires, faith of the judge.
0: They could go easier on him. Man.
3: You could substitute some words where you wouldn't have to do that.
1: Yeah.
3: Yeah.
1: Well, even the reporter has an S.
0: Hold on a second. Hold on. Could you really?
3: I think so.
0: All right, let's test it. Oh, geez.
4: Fires in Washington state.
0: Okay. How else are you going to say wildfires?
1: The inferno.
3: Yeah.
0: Okay.
1: Tearing
4: the most destructive.
0: Hold on.
4: The most destructive in the state's history.
0: How are you going to do that?
3: David?
1: The inferno raging through the region.
0: Not bad. Then you're not going to tell me it's the worst in the state's history. That part is important to the story.
1: They've never witnessed. Dang.
0: See? Maybe they don't do it on purpose.
3: It is very difficult. Yeah, I witnessed.
0: And now you're piling on.
3: Well, no, I'm just trying to come up with words that could have substituted there. And yeah.
0: Instead of all the S's.
3: Yes.
0: Capers.
3: Or the TH sound.
1: A record-breaking event.
0: Okay. Now you want to go through the rest of this exercise? You had enough.
3: Well,
0: I don't need to do it.
3: David's the one whose head's going to blow up, not mine.
0: You're the one that made the point.
3: I did, because I think they do it on purpose.
0: Jeez.
4: We're seeing new images of people escaping from the flames as the man accused of starting one of the fires faces a judge. Alex Stone is in Spokane.
0: That's tough, man.
4: And good morning to you, Alex.
0: That's just tough.
1: Yeah.
3: It's very hard. Poor guy.
0: That is.
3: I mean, it's not like he's suffering here.
0: No, okay? He's not. Like, no. He's got a great gig.
3: He's a gazillionaire, and does he still do Pyramid, too?
0: I don't know. Yeah, I don't watch network TV.
3: He was doing Pyramid, the billion.
0: They brought that
3: pyramid.
0: Game back too.
3: Yeah, he was on there. Man, math game.
0: Gee whiz. That's it. No more stray hand clips. I'm not bringing any more in.
1: No. you just grew a conscience, didn't you?
0: A few days off, maybe that's what happens to you. I'll guarantee, if he was a Dallas Cowboy, I never would have done it to him, ever. Not a big Giants guy, no. I'm just telling you. Anyway, it's out there. Did you know today, everything's got a holiday, right?
3: Yeah.
0: There's a day for everything. Today. Do you know what today is?
3: No.
0: It's underwear day.
3: Today is?
0: Yep. Yes. Yeah, National Underwear Day.
3: Well, good.
0: I think that's when they encourage people to buy new underwear.
3: Mm. Yeah, or at least wear some.
0: You don't wear any?
3: Of course I do.
0: Have you always?
3: Yes.
0: Did you ever go through a period of your life where you didn't?
3: No. I know people who have.
0: Mid-80s, why do laundry,
3: well,
0: Scott?
3: You were...
0: Why?
3: Most rockers didn't. Right?
0: Well, anyway. What is the most comfortable pair of underwear you've ever had?
3: I like jockeys.
0: Okay, and we're not getting paid for this.
3: No, I like jockeys.
0: Okay. David, is there any sort of brand that you think is this is the, like the most comfortable?
1: My wife is convinced that I am a fancy boy and bought me something that's called Chill Boys. It's like a bamboo silk thing or something. And yes, it is quite comfortable.
3: Nice.
0: I had never had bamboo until this year.
1: Yeah.
0: Game changer.
3: Are you bamboo underwear?
0: Yes.
1: Yes.
3: Wow.
0: See, I'm surprised you said that, David. I'm like, oh, he's going to say whatever I got at Walmart. No, but your wife,
1: my wife, yeah, got that for me.
0: Yeah.
3: Wow. Well, I feel like.
0: Believe the hype with the old bamboo.
3: No kidding.
0: Yeah.
3: What's that cost a pair?
0: I think they're only like what?
3: Like really expensive?
0: Like $75 a pair?
1: Yeah, something like that.
3: Smokes.
1: Yeah.
0: No, I'm joking.
3: $75 a pair.
1: I don't know how much they are. I didn't look it up because my wife told me not to. She was like, don't.
3: So it was just expensive.
1: Enjoy it. Yeah.
3: Yeah.
0: What do you get? Like a 3-pack for $30 or something?
3: Yeah. I don't know.
0: I have to look it back up. I don't know.
3: I've never seen them in the stores that I shop.
0: Yeah.
3: I think that Walmart doesn't carry any bamboo underwear that I'm aware of.
0: We'll have to look that one up.
3: Yeah.
0: David will be on that. Okay. I think we've...
3: Bamboo.
0: See, that's the thing about this crazy show.
3: No.
0: Everything, every topic we talk about, there'll be one takeaway for people tonight. Hey, you ever heard of bamboo underwear? Those three jamokes we're talking about today. Yeah, I think I want a pair.
1: Just don't go to the zoo if there's a panda there. You know, don't worry.
3: Right.
0: Oh, yeah.
3: Eat my shorts.
1: Yes.
0: Unbelievable. All right, we got to get to a news update and five stories we're watching today. Straight ahead.

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17: Shotgun snap, Bo to the end zone. Ball is caught. That is a great catch by Courtland Sutton. Denver touchdown.
16: Can the defense continue to dominate?
12: But because it's defense, and nationally we hate defense because fans hate defense, we are saying, oh, it's not sustainable. You can't do that. Well, for 2 years in a row, you're talking about one of the elite defenses in the NFL, so don't tell me it's not sustainable. Because it sure seems like it right now.
16: Will this be a breakthrough year for Bo Nix?
18: I think the key to this Denver Broncos offense and that next step for Bo Nix and the Denver Broncos is Jalen Waddle. I think it's going to be a breakout year for Bo Nix.
16: Will the Broncos make it to the playoffs again?
17: 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Ball's intercepted. P.J. Lock with the interception. Down the east sideline he goes, and the Broncos have it at their own 40.
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19: The Markley Van Camp and Robbins Show. Jamie Markley, David Van Camp, Scott Robbins, and now the five stories we're watching today.
20: All right, number five. I just find this very interesting that lab monkey prices in China have surged to about $26,000 a piece. Biotech boom is overwhelming the supply. They're putting computer chips in these lab monkeys and putting exoskeletons on them and...
21: You just need to produce more monkeys, in other words, then. Demand.
20: We need a lab monkey breeding program.
21: Yeah, with a little Chardet in their little cages, yeah.
19: Well, the monkey women don't want to have babies like they used to. Yeah. They don't want to be part of any patriarchy.
20: That's true,
21: monkey women.
20: Number four, the far-left Islamist Abdul El-Sayed has won the Democrat Senate primary in Michigan. President Trump celebrating the news by calling him a communist loser who hates Jews. Number three, the White House has released a new batch of FBI documents from Operation Oxford Comma, another branch of the Russia hoax opened after Jim Comey got fired as the head of the FBI. They thought, well, maybe he did that because he was close to this Russia thing that we all acknowledge is not true.
22: Right.
20: Behind closed doors, at least. Number two, another would-be Trump assassin has been arrested. Apparently, he's a Marine veteran who's been arrested. Janine John Taele was caught scouting out security at Trump's Los Angeles golf course ahead of the president's visit there.
19: Packing.
20: And he was packing. He tried to say that he was with DHS when he was confronted. And then
19: that didn't go over very well.
20: Didn't work out. No. And then number one, early research is suggesting that the erectile dysfunction drug, commonly known as Viagra, may help stop cancer from spreading. Not through its effects on blood flow, but by disrupting how tumor cells manage cholesterol. I'm told that there is a lot of hard data about this.
19: Hello.
21: Oh, I get it.
20: Get what?
21: I mean that they've got the data to back it up.
20: Yeah.
21: Now. Yes.
20: Yes.
21: What were you suggesting, David?
20: Nothing.
21: Okay.
20: Yeah.
19: You going to start popping those like Pez again?
21: Well, yeah. Who never stopped?
19: I thought you stopped.
21: No, I said, yeah, I never stopped. I just said I did.
19: Oh, I got you. Yeah. All right.
21: I'm warding off disease.
20: It is really funny, though, because we're going to have a situation where, like, people who just sort of started taking random drugs like Ozempic and Viagra and whatnot are going to live forever.
19: We don't know the downsides yet.
20: Not yet, but...
21: The Ozempic thing?
19: Yeah.
21: Yeah.
19: You're hearing different things.
21: It hasn't been around very long, but...
19: You hear different things.
20: Well, it hadn't been around very long for weight loss stuff. Yeah.
21: I heard somebody today talking about it, like, if you got needle phobic or something. This is like the needles on these things, you don't even feel it. You just stick it, boom, you're done. You don't even feel the needle. It's so tiny.
19: Really?
21: Yeah, that's what I was told.
19: A lot of people don't believe it.
21: I heard that today. They didn't, you know, it wasn't a shillelagh they pulled out.
20: Ruin some copy points there, Scott.
19: Yeah.
21: I'm just talking about the needle itself. I mean, I'm not talking about the effects.
19: Got it. Happen to see this entertainment news. ZZ Top abruptly canceled their show tonight at the Hollywood Bowl.
21: Oh, no. Is somebody sick?
19: Don't know. They just said brief interruption. The statement... ZZ Top show, Hollywood Bowl, has been canceled. Refunds available at the original point of purchase. We thank you all for understanding. Cheap Trick was out on the road with ZZ Top opening some dates. They were supposed to open that date. And they offered additional detail in a different statement, saying the tour has unforeseen personal matters that have forced the band to cancel its appearance at the Los Angeles Landmark. I don't know if ZZ wanted that out there or not, but they put it out. Mm-hmm.
20: It is so weird that they're still performing. It doesn't feel right to me.
19: Without Dusty Hill?
20: Yeah.
19: Yeah. And then said the band's frontman, Billy Gibbons, commented, insurmountable obstacles require canceling our Hollywood Bowl performance. So you know what Cheap Trick did? They said in place of now this canceled show, we're playing a very special intimate show at the Troubadour.
21: Oh, wow.
19: 300 people sold out. Boom.
20: Yeah.
19: That's the way to do it. I mean,
21: well, you're in town.
19: Might as well.
21: Yeah, you got to play. Yeah.
19: We got to play.
21: That's right.
19: Yeah, that's just part of it. Yeah. All right, we got to get to a couple of news updates and the Scott Robbins trifecta coming up.

0: I'm Channel 2 Pinpoint Weather meteorologist Alden German. Warmer temperatures are expected starting Thursday, although we'll still have smoky skies. Temperatures will climb into the middle, possibly upper 90s Thursday, with more triple digits expected Friday through the weekend.
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11: The risk of gusty showers and storms today will be isolated once again, mainly confined to the mountains and adjacent foothills with daytime heating, so they will be terrain driven. 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
17: We really do like multi-sport kids, you know, but we can do too much. You might as well consider the weight room their fourth sport, because they're expected to do so much in the weight room. Commissioner Mike Kruger from Chassett.
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22: The Markley, Van Camp, and Robbins Show. Jamie Markley, David Van Camp, Scott Robbins. Got the Robbins trifecta coming up in just a few. News update, David Van Camp.
23: So, of course, the city of New York is rolling out their five government-run grocery stores. That's what they're trying to do. They've got a request for proposals out. That's a normal part of the bidding process for any sort of government job or project. There's a guy named Nick Kokonis who is an investor and owns a vineyard, I guess. But he went through the request for proposals and highlighted how they don't really understand how retail works. So New York City is going to be preferring bidders who commit to all five stores. However, three of the five sites have not been identified. So you're supposed to price unknown stores in unknown neighborhoods by assuming they're about 15,000 square feet. So, oh my gosh. Bidders get preference for operating all five stores. Like if you offer that and they're thinking, okay, so, you know, you're going to be able to lower the price because you have the scale, you have the number of stores. However, they're going to hold you to that cost even if they don't allow you to operate all five of those stores. So let's say you get two of those stores, but you priced it, your bid was basically two of those stores, but you priced it, your bid was basically under the assumption that you were going to operate all five.

0: or basket. Now, on that note, the RFP says stores won't have deli counters or on-site food prep. They're not going to do that. However, the core basket includes chicken salad, egg salad, potato salad, fruit salad, and other deli-prepared food. So a deli without an actual deli, meaning you're going to have to bring that in. You're going to have to bring that in from somewhere. New York City also chooses and pays for the design, the equipment, refrigeration, all of the nuts and bolts of what you need to operate a grocery store. The operator will pay the utilities, maintenance, cleaning, and security. So New York City makes all of the capital decisions while someone else pays for whatever consequences come out of that.
1: Okay.
0: The core business discounts, or core basket discounts, this is what the 30% is going to be. Mm-hmm. They must be universal sticker prices, not promotions. Now, when the operator has to create a membership card to implement the discount program. But it's also available to all people without the ID card system.
1: I don't know. What a confusing mess.
2: Oh, my God, yes.
0: Dude, and there is a chart that's more of a visual, obviously, that is, I'm going to try to pull it up here on the fly. I'll try to describe it the best I can. But it's asking, again, for specific what you expect it'll cost. So they got the assumption based on sales, core basket items, sales, non-core basket items, et cetera, right? And it just lists how much do you think you'll have to spend on all of this in the Bronx, Brooklyn, in Queens, Staten Island, et cetera. But it gives you absolutely no context as to which neighborhood in those areas you're actually going to be operating.
1: Oh my God. Unbelievable.
0: Because Brooklyn, I mean, relatively geographically small, but quite diverse in pricing.
2: Yes.
0: And they said, well, you may want to include other spreadsheets. It's like, how can you possibly account for any of this? Now, that being said, if they ever get this thing up and running, I think they're going to make it flush with cash. And it will be wildly successful for about 6 months, I think.
2: Yeah.
0: And then reality will set in.
2: Yeah, remember when we were talking about the one in Kansas City?
0: Yeah.
1: Yeah.
2: Yep. Grand closing.
0: Yeah.
1: Yep.
2: No one wanted to go there, and it had a funk to it. It was a big stink in there.
0: Yeah. Well, you had people dealing drugs outside.
2: Oh, yeah.
0: And then, of course, the shelves were bare.
2: Yes.
0: Because at a certain point, you know, where is that discount going to come from, and how long is a supplier going to allow that discount to exist?
1: Yeah, and I mean, how much product is actually going to be on the shelves? Yeah. I mean, once the discounts hit.
2: Yeah.
1: You're going to have 8,000 different loaves of bread there? I don't think so.
2: There are certain things, man, you see in the news, and you're just scratching your head. It makes no sense.
1: Yeah, it doesn't.
2: I saw the story about the ranchers in Northern California with the wolves. Have you seen anything about this?
1: No.
2: Okay. So, basically, the CDFW, which is the California Wolf Project, because, you know, you got endangered. Well, we want to bring them back.
1: Mm-hmm.
2: Well, they've come back. There's no doubt mm-hmm. about it. And last year, wolves attacked and killed or injured 198 livestock. Ranchers in Sierra County were hit the hardest. 56 wolf attacks, followed by, is it Plumas County, Lassen, and Siskiyou. It's like 47, 48, 25. And then you have the worst offenders, the Bayamseo Wolf Pack, 90 attacks. Jeez. Followed by the Harvey Pack, 38. The Whaleback Pack, 25. You're a rancher, you can't do nothing, can't kill them.
0: Nope.
1: Wow.
2: No, because they're protected.
0: Yeah, it's like all because some dork at some university was like, we need to reintroduce this in the wild. And people are like, no, you're gonna get people killed and animals killed.
2: Yeah.
0: And in California, they're trying to do the same thing with the California grizzly. They're going to bring in, or they want to bring in, grizzly bears from outside of the state in order to reintroduce the.
2: Oh, and if it's population. California, you know what we're going to have? Cocaine Bear 2.
1: Yeah, that's true.
0: Like, yeah. Why do you want. Why are environmentalists and leftists so hell bent on making life miserable for everybody?
2: I don't
0: everybody?
2: Know. You're a rancher. I've got cattle. I got wolves killing my cattle. Yeah. You can't kill the wolf. Nope. What? Nope.
1: John and Casey Dutton will take care of that.
2: No kid.
1: Bring their pal Rip
2: John
1: Wheeler with them.
2: Yeah, you need Rip. Yeah. Rip, take care of it all.
1: Yeah, I saw him shoot a full wolf few wolves on that show.
2: Oh, yeah.
1: That were endangering.

0: the cattle, yes.
1: And then this story, I know different people get into fantasy football leagues, and then there's a prize, but if you finish dead last, yeah. there's a punishment in some leagues.
0: Yes.
1: And I just happened to see this when I was checking for news updates. You know, I get the ADD, or that's what they tell me. I don't even know if it's a real thing.
0: It's real.
1: I don't think so.
0: Mm, yeah, it is.
1: But I was distracted by this dude that lost his fantasy football league, and his punishment is to go out to a golf course and play with at least two randos, total strangers, and play without a ball. So he's swinging, acting like he's playing.
2: You could have some fun with that.
1: And we pick it up.
3: I suck at fantasy football.
1: So he goes out there.
3: He's testing
1: the microphone, but he's going to have to narrate when it cuts out.
3: Going over the rules quick. I can't use a ball. I can't tell them the real reason I'm there, and I got to golf with two strangers minimum.
1: Okay.
3: Luckily, off this first tee, I pipe it straight down the middle. There's a little bit of a backup, so there's about 10 people on the tee box. That was a little nerve-wracking. After I check my yardage, I figure out I got 100 yards in. Nice, easy swing. Ends up going to about 2 feet, so I just have Graham tap that in for me.
1: Graham's one of his new playing partners. Yeah.
4: That's a good one. That's a good one. That one felt good.
1: Yeah, he swings. Yeah, that was a good swing. Yep, that's in the middle. He said Graham was playing along. I think one of them said, I don't want to step in your line of your putt.
3: They were great. This is Graham's swing. He was a great sport, and he's very supportive of this whole thing. It was great. Duff it just to the left of the green here. Also, shout out Graham waiting for my next swing.
1: Yeah.
3: A little bit better. And then just the class.
4: Don't worry about my line. You can go right through it.
1: That is hilarious. All right, I know we got to move on. You ready for your big three?
0: That, yeah.
1: Yeah, that was pretty good. Here we go.
5: Are you ready?
6: One, two,
5: it's the three most important news stories of the day.
7: I hit the trifecta.
5: Well, at least according to Scott Robbins. It's the trifecta on the Markley, Van Camp, and Robbins Show.
1: Every day about this time, Scott Robbins' top three stories helped by his hero.
8: I'm Casey Kasem.
0: Wow, good to have you back. Did you guys have fun on the little vacay?
8: Yes.
0: All right, good. Was he on a jet ski?
8: Yes.
0: Okay, that's what I thought.
1: Yeah.
0: Okay, good for you.
1: Doing all sorts of maneuvers, man.
0: Hope you wore the safety vest just in case.
1: Dude, you were great out there.
8: Thank you.
1: You bet. All right.
8: I'm ready.
0: Glad you took
2: him
0: along.
2: He shared some video of that. I didn't know he could do a backflip on a jet ski. That was impressive.
8: Yeah.
2: That was dang.
8: Thank you.
2: Yeah. All right. Number three. Democrats still have a male voter problem.
0: They continue to have a major, major male voter problem. It appears that one of the solutions is to further embrace socialism, a trend that doesn't seem to be working out very well for them. In short, the woke era for the left has backfired, but they're determined to keep doubling down. Young men leaving the Democrat Party. Back in 2016, it was 51%. Today, the number is dropped to 35%.
1: Whoa.
0: So it's been, and by the way, these are young men aged 18 to 29. They're bailing on the Democrat Party in record droves. You see it all the time.
1: Well, you can't blame them.
0: Well, no. I saw...
1: Inspired by the likes of Tim Walz and James Tallarico.
0: Did you see Tallarico, the video of him and
2: with
0: the...
2: With the welder?
0: With the welder?
2: Yeah.
0: The torch? Yeah, yeah, the blowtorch?
2: He's got the torch and he looks like...
1: Are you serious?
0: Yeah. Oh, yeah.
1: Trying to make him seem like a welder?
2: Yeah, yes. Kind of. And he's, you know, he's like pretty good for a politician. And I just watched it and I thought, you know, the first rule of handling any dangerous tool is to look as nervous as possible while handling it.
0: Yeah, he did. He looked very yippy, didn't he?
2: That's what you got to do.
0: They keep doing this. It reminded me of the stunt with Walz with the gun.
1: Yeah. Well, I saw another one where he had this like big turkey leg in his hand.
0: Yeah. Yes, he was eating. Well, yeah.
8: Gosh. Now, on with the countdown.
2: How he was able to get all the meat off the bone without even chewing. I don't understand where he picked up that skill.
1: The Scott Robbins
0: trifecta. He's not from this country. He's not from this world.
1: Top three of the day. Yeah. Now, up to number
8: two.
0: Weirdo.
2: Number two, a college football team is going to let a fan call the game.
0: This is so weird. Very brave, by the way. The Akron Zips announced this week that they will let one fan call the plays during the team's first offensive series of downs.
1: Oh, just one series?
0: Well, it's coming up September the 12th. That's right. They get to do it. An actual, they're a Division I school. What a wonderful time to be alive. But they said we're always looking for new ways to bring fans closer to the program. This is about going at one of the most loyal supporters and give them a seat at the table right alongside our coaching staff. And the biggest night of the season, opening night.
1: What's the date?
0: September the 12th.
1: Got a 2:30 game against Robert Morris, I see.
0: Yes, Akron Zips. So some guy will get to call the first series of downs. He was the big winner.
1: I don't buy it.
2: I would want to go like full Madden mode, you know. I'm just like, Hail Mary, Hail Mary, Hail Mary.
0: Oh, yeah, you can call it if you want, yeah.
1: That's what I want to know in the end. Did they really let him call the plays he wanted, or they're like,
0: deep.
1: We couldn't do that?
0: Go deep.
2: Yep.
1: Yeah.
0: Everything.
1: Exactly.
6: And the countdown continues.
1: Scott Robbins, trifecta, top three of the day.
6: And finally, one.
2: Number one, America hits a major milestone on the drug of choice.
0: Yeah, the drug of choice in America has shifted. Booze is now in second place.
1: Really?
0: Followed by tobacco. Taking the number one spot, Casey, you should have counted this down for us. America hits the major milestone with marijuana now being the number one drug of choice in the United States of America.
1: Wow.
0: Isn't that something?
1: Yeah.
6: That's my heritage right there.
0: Yeah, you bet it is.
1: Didn't realize. He was puffing tough. Yeah,
0: the annual federal survey of Americans aged 12 and older defines daily or near daily use of consuming the product. So if you used weed 30 days out of the month, you were considered it was considered to be daily use, then you, of course, were part of the culture.
6: And they were working out of Portland, Oregon.
1: Well, yeah, of course.
0: Booze the same way, cigarettes the same way. That's how they measure this stuff. But it is now taking over the number one slot in terms of the official drug of choice for most Americans.
6: And there you have it.
1: There you go. Wow.
0: And when you're driving around in high school and maybe you're smoking a joint.
1: Yeah.
0: You never would have thought there was a day when most Americans would be using that more than beer or cigarettes.
1: I stayed away from you freezers. Yes, you better believe I did. All right. Got a news update. And Nimrod's in the news in just a couple right here.
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13: Football season is almost here, and KFKA has questions.
14: Shotgun snap, Bo to the end zone. Ball is caught. That is a great catch by Courtland Sutton. Denver touchdown.
13: Can the defense continue to dominate?
15: But because it's defense, and nationally we hate defense because fans hate defense, we are saying, oh, it's not sustainable. You can't do that. Well, for 2 years in a row, you're talking about one of the elite defenses in the NFL. So don't tell me it's not sustainable, because it sure seems like it right now.
13: Will this be a breakthrough year for Bo Nix?
16: I think the key to this Denver Broncos offense and that next step for Bo Nix and the Denver Broncos is Jalen Waddle. I think it's going to be a breakout year for Bo Nix.
13: Will the Broncos make it to the playoffs again?
14: Allen pumps once, loads it up, home run ball down the middle of the field. Ball's intercepted. P.J. Lock with the interception. Down the east sideline he goes, and the Broncos have it at their own 40.
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1: Okay. 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
2: Man, there's this TikTok influencer in Mexico, Cesar Gastelum. Dude, he's doing a live stream last night. A couple of guys ride up next to him on a motorcycle, shot him in the head, then drove away.
0: Oh, gosh. Oh, my God.
2: And I was not prepared to see that video. I didn't realize that I was going to actually witness him being executed.
1: Whoa.
2: But it's brutal, man. But apparently this is linked to cartel violence somehow, because they've killed, at least 12 social media influencers have been murdered since two factions of the Sinaloa cartel began this war that's been going on since 2024.
1: Oh, my gosh.
2: Wow. All right. Crazy.
1: More on that tomorrow. All right, we got to get to Nimrod. Here we go.
13: When the going gets tough.
26: Damn it, this is too hard.
13: The dumb get
3: dumber.
4: All right, Dan.
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4: I love the poorly educated.
1: All right. Nimrods in the News. We go to Florida. More than $300,000 stolen from an elderly victim in an organized fraud scheme that has this suspect posing as a representative of the United States Marshals Service. This dude's 21. His name is Mohit Mohit of Jacksonville.
2: Mohit Mohit?
0: Yeah.
1: M-O-H-I-T. M-O-H-I-T. Mohit Mohit.
2: Okay.
1: Yeah. The 75-year-old woman frauded her.
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31: ABC News, I'm Stephanie Officer. Survivors of Jeffrey Epstein testified in front of New Mexico representatives Wednesday during a meeting on crimes they say the convicted sex offender committed at the former estate there. Rachel Benavides made an appeal saying the investigation has been incomplete without a thorough search of the property known as Zorro Ranch.
32: At his private residence on the 7,800-acre ranch in Stanley, New Mexico, within Santa Fe County, was never raided or investigated. Had it been searched along with the others, how much more evidence could have been gathered?
31: Some of the witness testimony against Epstein co-conspirator Ghislaine Maxwell alleged the girls were sexually abused at that New Mexico ranch. The FDA has approved Moderna's new flu shot, which is based on their mRNA technology. It's expected to be available for people ages 50 and older for the 2026-2027 flu season. 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
7: 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Warmer temperatures are expected starting Thursday, although we'll still have smoky skies. Temperatures will climb into the middle, possibly upper 90s Thursday, with more triple digits expected Friday through the weekend.
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11: Shotgun snap, Bo to the end zone. Ball is caught. That is a great catch by Cortland Sutton. Denver touchdown.
10: Can the defense continue to dominate?
12: But because it's defense, and nationally we hate defense because fans hate defense, we are saying, oh, it's not sustainable. You can't do that. Well, for 2 years in a row, you're talking about one of the elite defenses in the NFL. So don't tell me it's not sustainable. Because it sure seems like it right now.
10: Will this be a breakthrough year for Bo Nix?
14: I think the key to this Denver Broncos offense and that next step for Bo Nix and the Denver Broncos is Jalen Waddle. I think it's going to be a breakout year for Bo Nix.
10: Will the Broncos make it to the playoffs again?
11: Allen pumps once, loads it up, home run ball down the middle of the field. Ball's intercepted. P.J. Lock with the interception. Down the east sideline he goes, and the Broncos have it at their own 40.
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21: 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I'm Dave Ramsey, Dr. John Deloney, Ph.D. in counseling, Ramsey personality, number one best-selling author, host of The Dr. John Deloney Show, and regular driver of cars, is my co-host today. Is there anything you don't do? I'm just saying, after that introduction.
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21: Phone number here, 888-825-5225. Thanks for hanging out with us, America. We're glad you're here. Candace is in Spokane, Washington. Hi, Candace, how are you?
22: Good, how are you?
21: Better than I deserve. What's up?
0: Hey, so we have roughly $75,000 to $100,000 of debt. About 25 to 30 is credit card debt, and I believe the rest is in a car loan. Mm-hmm. And then we outright own our home, mm-hmm. and it is we could sell on the market today for about $850,000 to $900,000. Mm-hmm. It was an inherited home, mm-hmm. so I was just curious if that is a direction we should take.
2: No,
0: my husband may no. Okay,
2: no, you sell the car.
0: Okay.
2: Or both of them.
0: Okay.
2: You bought stupid cars you can't afford. You didn't buy a stupid house.
0: Yeah. So the car, I could sell the car.
2: Good.
0: The blue book value on the car is about $30,000 privately sold. And mm-hmm. then it's probably about $22,000 if you were to sell it just as like going to the dealer and mm-hmm. they would tell you
2: what
0: how
2: do you
0: much
2: owe
0: to sell
2: on
0: it for. But huh, the what?
2: What do you
0: how
2: owe?
0: Do we owe? So we. We owe, I'm sorry, you could sell it for 30. We owe 44.
2: Oh, okay. So you're 14 in the hole on the car. Oh, God, that is stupid.
0: Right.
2: Okay. What kind of car is this?
0: And this is a Volkswagen. It's a 2025 Atlas.
3: Wow. You just gave Dave an aneurysm.
0: And I have...
2: Okay.
0: I know. There, it's ridiculous. I'm definitely not opposed to selling the car. The only thing is my husband, he makes a certain amount yearly. And so we just have to be able to budget for that, for all of what, you know, the payments we have with his monthly income.
3: I don't understand what you just said.
2: It should be easier to do what you just said if you didn't have a car payment.
0: Yes, it would be, but we still have monthly payments coming outside of the car payment that add up monthly.
2: Yeah.
0: And that would take, go ahead.
2: It doesn't, it'd be easier to do that if you didn't have the car payment. Everything
0: correct.
2: In your life is easier if you didn't have a car payment.
0: Okay. So what
2: is that
0: if we
2: not
0: have
2: right? I mean, mathematically?
0: Yes, that's correct. But
2: okay.
0: What if you take the car payment out and you still are living beyond your means?
2: What's your household
0: really
2: income?
0: So it's about $4,000 a month that he brings home.
2: Mm-hmm.
0: And that is, and then we have, our kids are in a school that we pay for. And it's a private Christian school. I think that costs roughly between the two of them. That's over $1,000 mm-hmm. a month. So I think that's about $1,200 a month. Mm-hmm. And then we have like groceries. Mm-hmm. We have
3: my big concern for you guys is you're sitting on this big house with this evaluation that the internet gave you, right? But you've got symptoms. You've got illnesses underneath this. And we've seen this time and time again. You're going to sell this house and you're going to get a bunch of equity. You're going to pay off these cars. You're going to pay this off. And then your family is going to end up in another place and y'all still haven't practiced living beneath your means. And so
0: right.
3: the issue will still be there.
2: Yeah, so
3: what y'all aren't dealing
0: right.
3: with is the math problem in front of you.
2: Yeah, the thing I hear you saying, and I don't, you're on the radio, so it's not fair to you because you're nervous, and I don't want to pick on you, okay? But the way you're forming your sentences and talking about this, it's as if you guys buy things and make decisions about school tuition and these other things that as if the decision doesn't matter compared to your income. You have to make decisions
0: yeah.
2: within your income. You can't. Let's
0: right.
2: pretend the school tuition was $8,000 a month. You couldn't
0: okay.
2: do it.
0: Right.
2: You just have to say, no, the kids are going to a public school.
0: Right.
2: Okay. And so, but that never entered your all's minds. You just said, I want to do this, and I did it. And I want to buy a Volkswagen, and I did it. And I want to do this, and I put
0: mm-hmm.
2: it on a credit card, and I did it. And without
0: right.
2: any measuring back against the actual income to say, oh, wait a minute, we can't afford this.
0: Okay.
2: And you've got to learn that skill. That's what John's saying. Otherwise, this debt will grow back and you will have lost a $1 million house.
0: Right.
2: And so what I would rather you do if I were in your shoes, what would I do, having been broke myself when I was 28 because I was stupid, and I got a PhD in DUMB, so I know what this is, okay? And I know how scared it feels, and I know how out of control and chaotic it feels. And so what I would rather the two of you do is to sit down and look at this and say, we have to make some hard choices. And the hard choices sound like we might need to sell both cars, we might need to put the kids in public schools, and we might need to work some extra jobs, or some combination of those things to make this work and get ourselves out of debt and keep this fabulous property. Now, after you've done that and you've learned the skill, if you look up and say, this is $1 million house and I really don't like it, I might want to live in a different house that's $700,000 that I like and sell it and pay cash. I wouldn't mind that transaction, okay? But I want you two to deal with what got you here before you use the house to as your get-out-of-debt-free card.
0: Right.
2: Is that fair? Because that helps you win 10 years from now.
0: Yeah, for sure.
3: And it sounds like there's conversations in your marriage that y'all haven't had because you've got this giant savings account called a really nice house that's paid for.
2: And is that covering over everything, kinda? Is that glossing over everything?
0: No, yeah. I've been in a lot of prayer about it, and so I was just kind of seeking some counsel, and I think this answers my question.
2: I think the two of you sitting down together and growing as a couple in your relationship and putting some limits on your life that matches your income and using some and making some tough decisions is going to be really good for the future version of you.
0: Yes.
2: That's what I want for you, because we love you and we want you to win, okay? And that's where we want you to go. And then, kind of when I got all that going, if I still want to sell the house then whoopee-doopee, sell the house, okay? It's just a stupid house. You can get another house. They're everywhere, especially if you got $1 million in your hand. It's helpful.
3: Yeah, Dave, probably the most concerning part of the conversation that I feel like we are having more and more on the Ramsey Show, we're seeing it more play out in political conversations, is that if anybody has to make a choice based on reality, on this is how many dollars I make, that somehow that choice is unjust, that choice is unfair.
2: It's not fair.
3: And everybody is faced with making true, real choices.
2: Yeah.
3: And that's where freedom is found. Yeah.
2: We told our kids when they were growing up, fair's where the tilt-a-whirl and the cotton candy is. Ain't no fair, baby.

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6: The risk of gusty showers and storms today will be isolated once again, mainly confined to the mountains and adjacent foothills with daytime heating, so they will be terrain driven. 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
2: 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Michelle is in Madison, Wisconsin. Hi, Michelle. How are you?
11: I'm doing good. How are you?
2: Better than I deserve. What's up?
11: So So I started reading the Dave Ramsey books and listening to the podcast a few years ago. I called and other advice I heard changed my life. I did pay off all my consumer debt and all my credit cards, which actually I even am getting a little emotional about because I'm really proud of myself. But
2: good for you. How much did you pay off?
11: I would say probably around 10,000, but including all the interest, honestly, more like 12.
2: Yeah.
11: I wouldn't.
2: And what's your income?
11: Yeah. So that was the advice.
2: What was your income?
11: My income now is 110.
2: When you were paying off the 12,000, what was your income?
11: 110.
2: Okay, cool. And how long did it take you to do that?
11: Well, it's been the last 9 months.
2: Good for you.
11: Because, And so my question is, now it's just my student loans. I don't know if that's considered consumer debt.
2: It is.
11: I get confused. Okay. Well, in that case, I apologize.
2: No, it's okay. That's okay.
12: No apology needed.
2: Okay, how much do you owe on your student loans?
11: $23,000.
2: Cool.
11: And I'm so proud of myself for getting all of the other stupid debt that I racked up that I am having an adverse reaction where it's like, I want to pay it off so bad, but now I'm... My question is, can I save money at the same time?
2: No.
11: Or do I need to go through this hell hole one more time?
2: Go through the hell hole one more time. Are you're just not all the way through yet. You just got to finish.
11: No.
2: Yeah, that's all it is.
11: Okay.
2: You're still in the game. You just didn't know it. So just keep riding. If you're going through hell, keep riding.
12: Okay. Are all $23,000, is that one big giant loan or is it several smaller loans?
11: It's four separate loans at 5.05%.
12: Great. Just take each one of them, take the smallest one, and knock it out as though it's a credit card.
11: Okay.
12: And then take that money and knock out.
11: Treat it like
2: snowball.
11: Treat it like four credit cards.
12: That's right.
2: Snowball.
12: It's four. Yeah, smallest to largest.
11: So then, what can I do for myself to reduce the anxiety and lack of sleep? Because I think just handling a small little bit of $12,000 for the last 9 months. I didn't realize how much of an effect it was making on my heart and my relationship with my family. I actually, it's kind of shocking how numbing it is when you have credit card debts and then you're like,
2: but working
11: it's not really
2: your way
11: deal.
2: Through it should not be having an adverse effect on your relationship.
12: It's the opposite.
2: It should be giving you a sense of power.
12: The path through anxiety is through it.
11: I'm actually having more anxiety because I did actually tell my family that I'm tackling this, and I even had a phone call 2 days ago with family, and they're like, you really can't afford $400 for a Christmas flight? You really can't?
12: Okay, so the anxiety is not about you paying off debt. Your anxiety, what money is doing, and we say this all the time on the show, money is just a symptom of a bigger issue. The bigger issue is you're making $110,000. You must be good at what you do. You're competent in your job. You're busting your butt to set yourself free financially, and yet somebody else is still telling you when and where you're going to be on this particular day for this particular holiday to make their life better.
11: Yes, that's exactly what's
12: happening. That's the anxiety.
2: The anxiety doesn't come from money or debt reduction.
12: It has nothing to do with money.
2: It comes from your mother being a twerp.
12: Yeah.
11: Oh, okay. Well, actually, thank you for this phone call. That's actually true. If I wrote down some notes, I probably could have probably logically broken it down.
12: No.
2: You did fine. You did great. You did great. I'm proud of you.
12: Yeah.
2: I think you're doing better than you feel like you're doing, but I'm going to suggest, and John is suggesting, that we assign the cause of the anxiety where it belongs, which is family pressures that are inappropriate and violating boundaries, rather than assigning the cause of the anxiety to the debt snowball.
11: I see what you mean. Okay.
2: Because 35 years of doing this, most of the time, the debt snowball is tough because it requires sacrifice, not going out to eat, saying no to people that are pushy, all those kinds of things. But it gives you this sense of power over money, which has had a power over you your whole life. And for the first time, you're telling your money what to do. And that is not anxiety inducing. It's quite the opposite.
12: And the
11: That's
12: nerd
11: kind of
12: word.
11: How I feel when I'm on my own. Yes, when I'm on my own, I'm like, wow.
2: Yeah. I'm proud of me. Look at me. Yeah.
12: And you should be proud of you.
11: When I get it. Yeah. So in that case, I need to maybe pray or take some notes, like how to have those conversations with family, because that's exactly what's happening.
2: Yeah.
11: They are like, you make 110. Why are you worried about 20K? You can literally do that in a few months. Just go to the Christmas party.
2: I really don't run my plans past people that have negative things to say about me.
12: Or who don't share my values.
2: They don't get a vote.
11: Okay. Oh, I understand what you're talking. You're talking about boundaries.
12: There we go.
11: Okay,
12: yeah.
11: I can do this.
2: Yeah.
11: Okay, so I will set some boundaries and say I need to.
12: Let me tell you how to do
11: for
12: this.
11: My future.
2: Let's talk about some verbiage because this is a really good question.
12: It's a great question. We're taking this call in August. Okay, at the very beginning of August, I want you to sit down with yourself and imagine Christmas. And I want you to ask this question. How do you, Michelle, want Christmas to feel? You want it to feel peaceful, joyful, fun, whatever. And then I want you to go backwards to Thanksgiving. And I want you to go backwards to the doldrums and the beauty of fall up there in Madison, where it's kind of cold, but also the leaves are changing, all that. I want you to reverse engineer that. And then I want you to send an email to your family and say, here's what my holiday plans are going to be this year.
2: I hope you like them. I hope you like them.
12: And then here's the challenge with this. They may call you. They may write you back something ugly. That is them coming up against the boundaries that you're setting given this season of your life. And it's a season when you're trying to set yourself free. They're going to bang their head up against your boundaries and challenge you. They're going to probably say things about you. They're going to make judgments about you. And what they're doing, I want you to imagine them trying to yell at you from the other side of the fence.
11: That makes a lot of sense.
12: You know what I'm saying? It's not going to be it's not going to be pain-free. In fact, it will be painful. But
2: it's also going to be very empowering, and you're going to see your anxiety drop.
12: Yes.
11: Okay.
2: Anxiety comes from meeting someone's expectations you care about. I don't care about your expectations sets me free from anxiety. And someone who says a line like, you make $110,000, you should be able to... That's a line of immaturity. Would you agree, John?
12: Yeah.
2: Emotionally immature person.
12: It's saying, I'm going to come up with reasons why you have to do what I want you to do.
11: Yeah. I mean, I was hosting a Christmas party the last 3 years, and I told them, I said, this year, I'm not going to do it.
2: So let me tell you what happened. I'll give you another. Here's another real-world example. We did this, okay? Sharon and I were broke. We were bankrupt. We lost everything. We could barely keep the lights on. As a matter of fact, 1 week we didn't, okay? And so she has this big, beautiful family, and they're all very generous and loving. They're sweet people. And she's got 5 brothers and sisters, and there's 13 grandkids, of which my 3 are 3 of the 13. And these people all gave each other a gift every Christmas. It's 92 gifts. I mean, it's crazy, right? And and so we sat down at Thanksgiving and we said, hey, guys, really sorry, we're broke. We're not buying everybody a gift this year. We would like to do name drawing, or we'll just opt out and we'll just dodge Christmas for 1 year because we're broke. We can't do it. And 3 of the other siblings said, thank God somebody finally said it. We need to do name drawing. This is crazy. And, you know, because we raised our hands and we didn't ask them. We told them. We're not doing this year. We can't. And it changed everything. And they were not mad or mean or weird. And sometimes people are mad or mean or weird. But we just
12: most of the time they're not.
2: But that was the year in 1988 when the Reedy family Christmas changed. And it has been the same since we changed it. And it may change again someday because somebody else comes in with a vote, right? But for now... that's the vote. Her dad's 97, and this is still how we do Christmas.
12: It's awesome. Just takes one family to have the hard conversation.

0: Hey, George Camel here. A few years ago, someone stole my identity. And let me tell you, that is not a quick fix. It takes hours on the phone, piles of paperwork, and a whole lot of stress trying to untangle the mess. And even after that, there's this nagging paranoia because your information is already out there. And the truth is, you can do all the right things and still become a victim. That's how common identity theft is. And that's why I'm glad I had Xander's Identity Theft Protection. When my identity was stolen, their team stepped in right away. They were monitoring my information and caught the issue, and their U.S.-based recovery specialists helped handle the calls, the paperwork, the cleanup, so I didn't have to do it all on my own. 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
1: I'm Channel 2 Pinpoint Weather Meteorologist Alden German. Warmer temperatures are expected starting Thursday, although we'll still have smoky skies. Temperatures will climb into the middle, possibly upper 90s Thursday, with more triple digits expected Friday through the weekend.
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10: Football season is almost here, and KFKA has questions.
11: Shotgun snap, Bo to the end zone. Ball is caught. That is a great catch by Courtland Sutton. Denver touchdown.
10: Can the defense continue to dominate?
12: But because it's defense, and nationally we hate defense because fans hate defense, we are saying, oh, it's not sustainable. You can't do that. Well, for 2 years in a row, you're talking about one of the elite defenses in the NFL. So don't tell me it's not sustainable, because it sure seems like it right now.
10: Will this be a breakthrough year for Bo Nix?
13: I think the key to this Denver Broncos offense and that next step for Bo Nix and the Denver Broncos is Jaylen Waddle. I think it's going to be a breakout year for Bo Nix.
10: Will the Broncos make it to the playoffs again?
11: Allen pumps once, loads it up, home run ball down the middle of the field. Ball's intercepted. P.J. Locke with the interception. Down the east sideline he goes, and the Broncos have it at their own 40.
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18: Ron is in Cincinnati. Hey, Ron, how are you?
19: Hey, good afternoon, Dave. Pretty good. How you been?
18: Better than I deserve. How can we help, sir?
19: Awesome. Well, my initial question was, I sent in a few weeks ago. It actually took me a minute to remember what it was when Dawn contacted me. And, I'm 64, and I get a zillion spam calls a day about insurance and Medicare, you know. Mm-hmm. A guy contacted me about paying off my mortgage sooner. And we have 19 years left on our 30-year loan. And he ran over some numbers. Honestly, I don't remember all the numbers. About how he could pay it off in 6 years. And part of that plan, which is the reason I sent the question to your crew, was my trusting somebody else to take all my money, because that's the way they do it. He wants every bit of my income, and then they give you back enough money for what you think you owe in bills, mm-hmm. and they take the leftover. And he ran numbers, and he said, yeah, we can pay your house off in 6 years. Mm-hmm. Well, I couldn't say yes to that on the phone. And I said, well, I need to think about that. Mm-hmm. And I thought maybe I'm pretty sure you and your crew have probably heard of this happen with a few companies.
18: Yeah, it's been going on for about 10, 15 years. It's a new version of an old scam.
19: Is that right?
18: Yeah. Yeah. Here's the deal, okay? You owe what on your home?
19: $85,000.
18: Okay. Yep. Let me tell you when your house will be paid off. When you give them $85,000.
19: Yeah.
18: Okay. There's no hack. And so if you give them $8,000 a month, it'll be done in 10 months, right? Yeah. If you give them $800 a month extra, it's not going to be done that fast. And so all

0: right?
1: Yeah.
0: And so you're going to put $1,250 a month extra on your mortgage average over the next 6 years, and it will be gone. That's the only way it goes away. There is no trick, no smoke and mirrors, no man behind the curtain that magically makes some kind of a trick thing happen to the mortgage and makes it go away. It simply does not. When they receive $85,000 in addition to the interest that is owed to date, your mortgage will be paid off, and not until.
1: Agreed.
0: Okay? And there's nobody that can change that. There's no technique. There's no secret bullcrap with some guy on the phone. And so a portion of these people, that's all they're doing. The other portion of these people is they steal all your money. They're complete scams. And I don't know which portion this bucket this guy falls in, but in neither case do I want you to do it, because, Ron, you are smart enough to do the math and say, how fast do I want to pay my mortgage off, and divide that number of years into 85,000, and you will have your answer. And you have to cut your lifestyle to meet that number. And if you don't, you won't meet that number. And if you don't meet that number, you're still going to have a mortgage. It's that simple.
1: That's what I wondered, if I could do the same thing myself. He tried to make it sound like I couldn't. But
0: you can.
1: Like they had some type of mystery interest that he earned in a HELOC or something stupid. I don't know.
0: No,
1: what
0: that's what they're doing. They're running it back and they're dumping all your money, and they're borrowing your own money back and all that. That's the HELOC thing. And it does not work, because the HELOC doesn't make the same interest rate as the mortgage. And so the whole thing is stupid. It's just a shell game. There's still a P under one of the shells somewhere.
1: Yeah.
0: That's all it is. And, so what I would do with people like that is I would run away from them, because, A, there might be a scam completely. B, best case is they're doing something weird that I could have done myself but is not really magical. What's magical is when you send $85,000 to the mortgage company, you won't have a mortgage anymore.
2: And
0: poof.
2: If that conversation inspired you to say, hey, I don't want to take 19 years to pay this off.
0: Good.
2: What if we figured out and did it in 6 or even 7? Awesome.
0: Well, if we do it in 8 years, it's $10,500 a year.
2: Yeah.
0: Pretty simple.
2: Build that world up. Go knock it out.
0: Okay. If we do it in 4 years instead of 8 years, it would be $21,000. We can all do it right here, right? And then divide that by 12 and start to put that in your monthly budget and smoke it.
2: Yeah.
0: That's it, man. That's what you do. And so you send it to a HELOC and then pulling it out of the HELOC and doing some kind of dance and twirl around twice and pray for rain and, oh, crap. Always somebody looking, but we all look for a shorter thing, and there's just not one. It's like, how do you build wealth? I'm sorry, guys. I've been doing this 35 years. You live on less than you make.
2: How do you lose weight?
0: Eat
2: diet and exercise.
0: Calories. Drink more water. And raise your heart rate. It's called aerobic exercise.
2: Yeah.
0: Sorry, Oprah. No hack. I don't care how many books you sell. No hack. This is it. Less caloric intake. Increase the burn. It's a simple physiological thing.
2: It's a nightmare to do it, but it's easy.
0: And it's easy to understand. It's hard to do.
2: Yeah. Yeah.
0: And building wealth is the same thing. The best way to get rich quick is don't get rich quick.
2: Ooh, that's a good line.
0: That's the quickest
2: dude.
0: Way to get rich. I mean, and
2: did
0: so,
2: you just not come up with that line?
0: Oh, I've been using it for 20 years.
2: Okay.
0: I should have told it. I should have said it in front of you before.
2: Yeah. Man. The best way to get rich quick is don't. I like that line.
0: Annie is in Detroit. Hey, Annie, what's up?
3: Hey, how are you?
0: Better than I deserve. How can I help?
3: I'm good. I'm calling because my husband and I are expecting our second baby coming up here. And right now, I have an 18-month-old son, and I drive a Jeep Wrangler. So I am looking to
2: in
3: get
2: Detroit?
3: A minivan.
0: This is fun.
2: Is it a hardtop?
3: It is, and it's a manual.
0: Woohoo!
2: I bet that gets cold come February.
0: I think Jeep life has come to a halt.
3: right now, our
0: no little ducks on your dash anymore.
2: Wow.
0: Oh, my gosh. We have real little ducks now, so we're going to have to get rid of those. Yeah, I don't blame you. So what are you going to buy when you sell the Jeep?
3: So I want to get a minivan just because that is within our price range. My thought is that I will sell the Jeep Wrangler to then get a minivan. The

0: Jeep is fully paid off. It's been paid off for about a year or two now, and it's about worth $30,000. It's got 45,000 miles on it.
1: Cool.
0: So I don't put a lot of miles on it because I just have a pretty short commute to work.
1: Yeah.
0: So I'm wondering if I should continue to drive it as long as possible.
1: No, sell the Jeep and buy a van. Well, I mean, a $30,000 van is a pretty good van.
0: Yeah, that was my thought of just the if the value on my Jeep would go down or not was my thought.
1: Oh, yeah, it's going to go down. All cars go down in value.
2: Especially Jeeps. They're special that way.
1: All cars go down in value. Anything with wheels and or a motor or a battery goes down in value. You don't think it goes down in value? Talk to those poor Tesla people that own a five-year-old one. Oh, my God, did they get killed. And so, yeah. But anyway, it's all of them go down in value. Even sweet little Jeeps in Detroit. Yes, yes, yes, yes, yes, yes. So, no, you need to, I would sell that thing and I'd buy me a. Hey, it's that you've come into a new season of your life and your car should reflect that.
2: God, that's another good line, Dave.
1: I'm full of them today.
2: Dude, you brought like inner hip hop Dave today. He's like dropping bars. Yeah, you got a new world now, Annie.
1: I'm serious. Okay. The little ducks are now in the back seat instead of on the dash.
2: If you're a real Jeep person, it's part of your identity. I get it. It's the worst.
0: No. It's not.
2: Okay.
1: Oh man. My son bought a Wrangler 2000 something when he was 16, and I bought it back from him when he went to college, and then I gave it back to him when he graduated from college.
2: Yeah.
1: And so that old Jeep is still in his garage. He loves that.
2: He loves it.
1: Yeah, he loves it. Once you're hooked on those
2: things. Jeep person, you're a Jeep person.
1: That's it. Hey, get you a van, kiddo, and you can get you another Jeep later after the kids all leave.

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9: 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Could pose a risk for active fires and fire crews. 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
0: Rebecca is in Nashville. Wait a minute. No, it's not. I'm sorry. Blake is in Bismarck, North Dakota. I'll try that. Hey, Blake, what's up? Blake? Blake? Put you on hold, buddy. Now I'm going to try to go to Rebecca in Nashville. Hi, Rebecca. How are you?
11: I'm good. How are you doing?
0: Better than I deserve. What's up?
11: All right, so I'm going to give you a little pitch. You tell me if you approve, disapprove, or give me advice.
12: Yes, so I love this.
11: So I'm 20 years old. I made $25,000 last year and paid off $13,000 in medical debt that I incurred in that year. So I am very happy with where I'm at financially. However, God has opened some doors for me, and I am planning on attending flight school to become a pilot in the next several months. With that, I have also been offered a different position, which works perfectly with my flight school schedule and everything else, that I will be making $70,000 a year. So flight school, the way that I'm going to do it, is going to cost about $75,000. It is go at my own pace, so I can do it when I can, when I can afford to. So I'm on baby step 4, so I have no debt. My question is, what should I prioritize? Should I prioritize going through school debt-free? Should I prioritize investing for retirement? Should I, you know, so I'll be making approximately $4,800 a month.
0: How old are you?
11: So I'm 20.
0: You're amazing. Well done.
11: Thank
0: I mean,
11: you're you.
0: Just, your skills, your skills of laying all of this out and thinking all this through are superior. Well done.
11: I very much appreciate that. I've been listening to you for.
0: I think you're going to be a safe pilot. So. I might fly with you.
12: Yeah, I would like to fly. I would like you to fly all of my planes.
0: Yeah, I mean, because I want a pilot
11: honestly.
0: That thinks this clearly. So, what we have found is the shortest distance between where you are and wealth is debt freedom.
11: Okay.
0: Your most powerful wealth building tool is your income. The best investment to create a higher income is usable, marketable education. Okay? So, in other words, your return on investment of pouring money into flight school is better than your return on investment in mutual funds.
11: Okay.
0: Does that make sense? Mathematically.
11: Sure.
0: Mathematically it is.
11: Yeah.
0: Not philosophically.
11: So,
0: really.
11: Yeah. And that's what my thoughts were on it. I have only talked to like one other person, and their advice seems a little bit crazy to me. So, you know,
0: well, if they're in flight school, they probably are a little crazy.
11: No, no, actually, they work in finance for a church, and what they told me to do was put everything that I can into a high-yield savings and take out a student loan because...
0: Well, if they work in a church, they should try reading the Bible.
12: Oh, shots fired.
0: Where the borrower is slave to the lender.
11: Yeah, it makes sense, and that was my thoughts on it. I just recognize that I've only lived 20 years of life and that I can learn from my elders, so I wanted to make sure that I'm getting
0: Well, you definitely got a couple of elders here, no question about that. But the
12: here's the thing. You're going to have to pay the piper. So at some point, paying the piper requires a sacrifice. And what we're trying to suggest that you do at 20, are you married?
11: No.
12: Okay, so you're brilliant. You're a hard worker. You're unattached. You're going to have to make a sacrifice. There literally will not be another more perfect time in your life to make a sacrifice than right now.
11: Yeah.
12: I would rather you with time, with not going out to eat, whatever sacrifices you have to make to get this degree and to pay cash for it along the way, string it out until you can just keep funding it. Or here's the other option. You take out a student loan. You go to school. What's flight school? $75,000 plus interest. You're going to meet somebody because you're going to be number one on the market. Then you're going to want to go do this. You want to go. At some point, you have to make the sacrifice.
0: Yeah, and I don't want you having two kids at 30 paying off this loan.
12: Yeah.
0: Because you're not flying anymore right then.
11: Yeah, and that's kind of my plan on it. And then one more question about that is I also, so of course, long term, I would love to get married. I would love to have kids, all of those things. However, I'm not going to plan my life waiting around for somebody else to kind of show up.
0: Good.
11: So within 4 to 5 years, I want to be able to buy a house. So obviously, first house at 24 is not going to be a $1 million house with all of the, you know, all the fancy things that nobody actually needs. So if I were to shoot for the $200,000 range in 4 years, 48 months, if I save $833, that would give me a 20% down, 20% down payment of $40,000.
0: No,
11: house.
0: No,
11: so,
0: no,
11: what?
0: No, no, no, no.
11: Uh-oh.
12: I wouldn't do that.
0: I want you to go to flight school and pay for it.
11: Okay.
0: As fast as you can. Instead of doing this.
11: Yes.
0: Put all the money on flight school.
12: You're trying to do a couple of humongous things all at the same time, and what you'll end up doing is
0: nothing.
12: Some of them part way or nothing.
11: Okay.
0: Pay cash for flight school as fast as you can. Become a pilot. Increase your income. Use that increased income to pile cash for your house.
11: Okay. So just give it everything I got?
0: Yep.
12: Yes.
11: And just have like the 3 to 6 month kind of savings?
0: Cash flow.
12: How long is flight school?
0: As long as it takes.
11: It's as long as it takes. So realistically, I could be done with it in like 18 months. And then, because I'm doing everything that I can online right now and like learning theory before flying. So that I'm saving
12: okay,
11: money.
12: So let's say this. Let's say at 22, you double your income, you get your pilot's license, and you make 150.
0: And you don't have any debt.
12: And you have no debt. By the time you're 24, mm-hmm. when you want to buy this house, you'll have way more than $200,000 saved up.
11: Yeah, that's true.
12: Right. And not one person will ever get to tell you what to do because you'll be in control of whatever you do next.
11: Yeah, that makes sense. I'm just so scared of making a mistake that I'm going to pay for later that I just want to
12: Let me free you.
0: When you pay cash, you don't pay for it later.
12: That's right. And 100% chance you're going to make mistakes. Let that one go. Let that one go.
11: Okay.
0: Just don't let one of them be that the aircraft is underfueled.
12: Yes. Keep gas in and don't borrow any money. Those are two big ones. Yeah, yeah. But like you're gonna make mistakes. That's part of life. The fact that you at 20 are already asking for wisdom from multiple sources tells me
0: when you have more wisdom than most of those sources.
12: Yes, you're so far ahead.
0: Yes, you're. God, if I was 20, my brain didn't even work like that. Looking for the next keg party.
12: That's all. Yeah,
0: it's unbelievable. Yeah,
12: 20-year-old me had no concept
0: of any of that. So you're gonna do great. So I want you to have a realistic expectation of what this flight career is going to look like and what it's going to entail before you invest all the way into that. We haven't talked about that, and I'm assuming you did that because you've done everything else pretty well in this conversation. But what does being a pilot mean to your life? How many hours a week are you working, and what is your actual income year 1, 2, 3, 4, 5? Because you're not going to get hired to fly 747s as soon as you get this degree. As soon as you get through flight school.
12: Oh, so she may not be making 150 first year out.
0: She might not.
12: Yeah.
0: She might not. She might be making less than she could have doing a whole lot of other things.
12: Okay, yeah.
0: So, that's why when you get on the commuter jets, the little tiny ones going American Airlines or something, and you see the person on there and you think, how can a 12-year-old fly this? That's who that is.
12: They're right out of flight school.
0: That's who that is. So that's the cheapest possible pilot right then. Yeah, so... sweet little people, and I'm sure they're competent, or American Airlines would not put ourselves at risk with them.
12: Right.
0: However, for old people, when I look and I go, I have socks older than my pilot. Yeah, this scares me.
12: I did that with a physician the other day. Yeah, I was like,
0: Doctor, what was that?
12: Dookie Hauser.
0: Yeah.
12: Yeah. It's I was like, is this like a high school internship?
0: We're like a couple of old man Muppets or something.
12: I'm so old, I know.
0: Not the old man Muppets. Yeah. But yeah, so... work all that out so you know exactly what you're getting into. But I think you're going to do just fine and pay cash for your school. And as long as whatever you're studying has actual usable utility in the marketplace and causes your income to actually go up, it is a good investment, and it is a better investment than a mutual fund. You, if you're smart and you look in the mirror and you pay cash for it and you buy education that's usable, are more valuable than a mutual fund.

0: If you want to win with money in 2026, you can't keep living normal. 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
2: ABC News, I'm Stephanie Officer. Following the Trump administration's work to begin the process of removing temporary protected status for more than 350,000 Haitians nationwide, hundreds of Haitian migrants in one state are being called for a check-in. ABC's Armando Garcia.
3: Now what we're hearing is that some former TPS holders, specifically in Ohio, are being told to report to DHS, and some are being outfitted with ankle monitors. Some are being told to come in on a later date. But while the use of these ankle monitors is nothing new, this is a new tactic to target Haitians for removal. They're also being told not to travel outside of a 75-mile radius.
2: TikTok has suspended the account of blogger Perez Hilton after he live-streamed an apparent gory suicide attempt on the platform. His family saying their focus is his well-being. Hilton is currently in a Miami hospital. If you or someone you know is experiencing a similar situation, please call the 988 Lifeline. This is ABC News.
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6: 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Warmer temperatures are expected starting Thursday, although we'll still have smoky skies. Temperatures will climb into the middle, possibly upper 90s Thursday, with more triple digits expected Friday through the weekend.
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0: Welcome back to the Ramsey Show in the Fair Winds Credit Union Studio. Dr. John Deloney, Ramsey personality, is my co-host today. Michael's in San Diego. Hey, Michael, what's up?
25: Hey, how you doing, Dave? John, I have a question. My wife and I are in debt about $95,000. $22,000 of that is 401k. $25,000 is for a car loan, a 4Runner we are paying. And $48,000 of that is credit card debt. And my question is, should we treat, when it comes to like a plan of attack to get going on the snowball and to pay all this off, should we treat the 401k as normal debt items, and being that those are some of the lower balances, and start paying those off first, or hit the credit cards that are kind of clobbering us with interest every month?
0: We're going to list our debts individually, not by category, individually, smallest to largest. Out of all of these debts, what is your smallest debt?
25: I have two 401k loans, and one of them is $8,000. That's the smallest.
0: So your credit cards are larger than $8,000 each?
25: Yeah, credit card is, one's at $33,000, the other one's $14,000.
0: Okay. All right. So $8,000 is your smallest debt.
25: Correct.
0: Wow. Okay. And it's a 401k loan.
25: Yeah, I have two 401k loans out, one for $14,000, one for $8,000.
0: Gotcha. Okay. And what's your household income?
25: I'm the only one that works. My wife's a stay at home mom. Gross income is $148,000 a year. Ooh. Is what I bring home.
0: You made a mess.
25: I'm sorry. That's my gross.
0: Mm-hmm.
25: My take home, $7,700 a month.
0: And the $25,000 car,
25: mm-hmm.
0: what's it worth?
25: Probably, I would say around 25, if not, I mean, worst case, probably like just under 22, 20.
0: Somewhere in that neighborhood.
25: I reached out to, okay. Yeah, somewhere in that neighborhood, yeah.
0: Okay. Yeah, I'm going to look at that, and the big thing I want you to do here is for you and your wife to sit down with the Every Dollar Budget app tonight and go through and say, we have to reduce our life to beans and rice. No eating out, no vacations, no nothing. We have made a mess. We make $140,000 a year, and we're freaking broke. We have to change. And the two of you have this together realization and lean into, we're going to have to sacrifice to clean up the mess that we have made so that we can get our lives back. We have given away our life a little bit at a time. One bad decision at a time.
25: Yeah, and this is August is actually our first month using the Every Dollar app.
0: Are you both looking at it?
25: I am primarily. My wife is.
0: That's what I'm afraid of.
25: Yeah, I need to get her to wrap her head around it.
0: That's what I was afraid of. I want you to wrap her head around it because we're getting ready to sell her car.
25: Yeah, that one's my car. We own her Highlander. Good. Highlander.
0: What's her Highlander worth?
25: I would assume anywhere from like 18 to 20, maybe. That one's paid off.
0: Yeah, I don't care. Okay.
25: Uh-huh.
0: Everything's on the block right now because everything that we've done up to this point has caused a mess, and we've got to think about undoing a lot of it.
25: Yeah.
0: And so if you had two $5,000 cars right now, I wouldn't be mad.
25: Gotcha.
0: Because you'd have no car payments and a bunch of money thrown at this debt. You've cut up your credit cards and you're in attack mode. Now, I don't think you're going to do that tonight,
25: mm-hmm.
0: but you're not going to do that dragging her and whipping her over the head with an Every Dollar app. She needs to join you in this adventure emotionally.
25: Yeah, yeah. And honestly, Dave, her and I have both felt the weight of it, and we actually just got the Together app, so we're putting every, you know, foot
0: you're putting
25: forward.
0: You're doing it all, man. I like it. I'm proud of you.
25: Yeah,
0: good. I just want to make sure you do this the right way so you're able to finish it. Because you have a really 100%. Hard 2.5 years ahead of you.
25: Yeah.
0: Really hard.
2: How old are your kids?
25: 5 and 7.
0: Yeah.
2: Okay, let me tell you this. The greatest gift you can give those kids right now is to let them walk with you and your wife through this for the next 2.5 years. Saying no, looking at prices on things, doing things for free outside. You live in one of the most beautiful places in the world. Y'all can do a lot of stuff outside that you don't have to pay for.
25: Mm-hmm.
2: Yeah. But it's going to change your life. But your kids are going to get a ringside seat to feeling their house feel
0: less
2: chaotic.
0: You're going to end up selling one or both cars at some point in this journey, I think.
2: Yeah.
25: Yeah.
0: Okay. Now, back to your original question, because we've got one little final thing. 401k mm-hmm. loans do not allow partial repayment.
25: Correct. Yeah.
0: They only give you a certain amount. Okay. And so what's your mm-hmm. monthly payment on the $8,000 401k?
25: That one is 181 times 2. It's deducted out of my paycheck before I get it.
0: Okay, so $360, $362.
25: Yeah,
0: okay.
25: So if you were
0: going to put an extra $500 on that per month, you can't. You have to put it in a savings account until you get to $8,000 and pay it off in one fell swoop, which is not very psychologically satisfying.
25: Mm-hmm. Right.
0: As a matter of fact, it's a little bit dangerous that your very first debt, we're not actually going to pay it off. We're going to save up and pay it off. And that really it scares me for you. You guys are going to have to be super disciplined to actually pull that off.
2: That means you're going to have $6,000 in cash in an account, and something's going to happen to the air conditioner. And
0: you're
2: going to
0: go,
2: say,
0: no, that's 401k money. It's already gone.
2: It's already spent.
0: You have to pretend like it's not there. It's not for Christmas, and it's not to fix the broken tire. It's not there. It's gone. As if you had paid it on a debt, and you've got to set it aside like that emotionally, and that's, man, it's hard to do. It'd be easier to do it if you'd already done 10 other debts, and you were used to this. But this is your very first one, It's $8,000. But you're going to get it pretty quick. I mean, you should get it in 2 or 3 months. It shouldn't take that long because you're going to have to get after this to the tune of about $3,000 or $4,000 a month. That's what you're going to have to do. And so let's put it at $4,000, and that means you're done with this in 2 months. That's not too bad.
2: But that's selling stuff that maybe your wife has to pick up as a part-time job.
0: You pick up a part-time job. Whatever it takes. But the faster, the deeper you sacrifice and the faster you clean this up, Michael, the faster you guys are going to have an awesome life. And that's what we want for you. And this stuff is stolen. It's stolen the lifeblood out of the arithmetic. Because when you pay all these stinking payments, you got no money. And you make $150,000 a year, man. I mean, that's incredible. And you're broke. That's so weird when you say that out loud like that. But I don't want to be there anymore if I'm you. And I think you're making the steps to get there. I want to make sure you take your wife with you and that you follow this stuff exactly. And, hey, if you get in the middle of this thing and you don't know what to do, call us back. We'll help you. We're here. We're not going anywhere.

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0: 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Might not be in all states. John?
9: Oh, sorry. I spaced on you, brother.
0: It's okay.
9: I was making a note here. All right. Today's question comes from Peggy in California. My husband and I just paid our house off in San Diego, California. You don't get that line very often.
0: No.
9: So we are completely debt free.
0: That's a lot of money.
9: After we paid off the house, both our credit scores drastically dropped. For years, both my husband and I have been just a few points shy of a perfect score. So why, after paying off the house, did the scores drop so drastically? This drop doesn't bother me so much, but my husband is almost obsessively bothered by the lowered score. I've explained that our scores don't matter since we don't intend on taking on any other loans. Is this logical, or should I be more concerned about getting my score back up? Great question, Peggy.
0: Mm-hmm. Okay. Well, the thing that has to be addressed here is that you and your husband were sold, like most Americans, a lie by the banking community. The lie is that your credit score is an indication that you're doing well financially. That is a lie. And here's the reason that that is a lie. Your credit score is a score that is composed of an algorithm. The algorithm that creates the score has five pieces of input. The thing that creates your credit score is five different things. One is how much debt you have. Two is the type of debt that you have. Three is whether or not you have paid your debt on time, exactly, or early, the whole time. Four is if you have any problems with debt. 100% of the math that creates a FICO score is how you interact with debt only. So I could hand you $1 million and your credit score does not change a point. And yet we would all agree that you were $1 million better off. That's dumb. That we're using a FICO score as a measure of whether we're doing well financially or not. The only way your credit score changes ever is if you interact with debt differently, up or down. And so if you had a near-perfect credit score, what that means is you've been borrowing a lot of money, paying it on time for a long time. That credit score being near-perfect probably cost you hundreds of thousands of dollars in interest. It's the only possible way to get an 800. Mathematically. It's a math thing. It's not a philosophical question. It's a math thing. But the philosophical question is that these crooks at the banks have convinced everyone in America that if I have a high credit score that I'm somehow a smart person. No, it means you're actually a dumb person. It means you have given those crooks at the banks all of your freaking money to get a score that indicates nothing except I played kissy face with the bank. That's all it does. 100%. And so my FICO score, thank you, Jesus, has been zero for a very long time. Why? Because I don't borrow money at all, ever, anywhere, of any kind, any time. The interest rate on my mortgage is zero because I don't have one. The interest rate on my credit cards is zero because I don't have one. And so I have zero FICO score. So here's how dumb the culture is. I'm a multimillionaire. I go down to the local apartment complex. The 26-year-old that works for a person five cities over, who's her corporate boss goober, has told her that she cannot rent someone an apartment at the apartment complex unless they have a good FICO score. I have a zero FICO score. They won't rent me an apartment. I can write a check and buy the whole freaking complex, but I can't rent an apartment there. That's how dumb, butt, and asinine the system is. So the measure that your husband should be concerned with is called net worth. Net worth is what you own minus what you owe. You own a really expensive house in San Diego, and you owe nothing on it. You have an incredible net worth. You should be dancing like Snoopy, nose up, feet moving, ears flopping. Yes, I am debt-free, a freaking San Diego house. Baby, baby, baby, hello. And I don't give a crap what the bank thinks. They're unhappy because you don't give them any more money, so your FICO score went down. That's how that works. So my point is you got to readjust what you're concerned about. Readjust what you're concerned about. I'm no longer concerned about my FICO score. I make fun of people with a big FICO score. I just did.
9: That's one of my favorite moments I've ever had on this entire show.
0: What's that?
9: I could feel it on you. It was awesome.
0: Why, that I'm that pissed about it?
9: No, I have the same anger in my spirit, but I could not have said it as clear. You just said it was perfect. It was perfect.
0: Well, I've had 30 years of working on it.
9: Yes, it was perfect. The thing as a mental health guy that I can't stand is that I see so many people struggling to navigate this wild world we've created for ourselves, and in some ways is being imposed on us. And the thing they are trying to hang on to is not freedom. The thing they are trying to hang on to is not peace. The thing they're trying to hang on to is not good relationships. It is this score. And I've seen friend after family member taking call after call of people who are making decisions that are not only a net negative, but a net catastrophe for their life, for this one wild life that we have to live, all in service to propping up this score. And it's so hard to unhook from it. And so the thing I would challenge you guys on is y'all have to come up with a new identity, because your identity has been
0: FICO score.
9: Forget how much money we make. Forget that we live in one of the most beautiful places in the world. Forget that we're crushing and paying off this house. Your identity has never been in peace. It's never been in freedom. It's been in this arbitrary number
0: that the bank gave you.
9: Somebody imposed on you.
0: You got a tattoo at Bank of America.
9: Yeah. Congratulations.
0: It's a bad idea.
9: Congratulations.
0: Yeah, it's a bad idea.
9: So I echo Dave's sentiment. Dance in the streets. You are free. Y'all get to decide what you do next. Not a bank, not a car dealership. Y'all do. Y'all have won. You're free. You have a paid-off house in one of the most desirable places to live on the planet. You won. Celebrate that. Don't lament it. Don't mourn it.
0: Yeah, and don't go take out a car loan to get your FICO score up.
9: Yeah, I mean, just think how madness that is.
0: I mean, this is like... Why do you get a FICO score?
9: We should.
0: Why do you tell an 18-year-old to get a credit card? Oh, so they can get their FICO score up. Why? So they can get a car loan. Why? So they can get their FICO score up. Why? So they can get a mortgage. Why? So they can get another mortgage. Why? It's like a dog chasing its tail.
9: I think we should have a little thing in the Every Dollar app that says, "This is how much you paid this month for that score."
0: Ooh.
9: Because if you calculate, like, I had never considered that until you just said that. Mm. That a high FICO score, a high credit rating, costs you lots and lots and lots of money.
0: It does.
9: And interest.
0: There's no possible other way.
9: So
0: it's impossible to create a FICO score without paying
9: interest. We have this self-imposed. This is even more rich, Dave. This is worse than a car lease, where they have a depreciating asset that they rent to me for a year. And they charge me for every mile I go over, and then I give it back to them in perfect condition, and then they sell it. So they just offloaded the depreciation to me. This is a better move, where somebody created a score,
0: yeah,
9: and then they create a fee,
0: yeah,
9: that you pay me so I can give you this score, and that fee is all these interest payments you're going to make to me over the next, and me and my friends, over the next 5, 10, 15, 20, 35, 45 years of your life.
0: The name of the organization is Fair Isaac.
9: Incredible. It's rich.

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1: I'm Channel 2 Pinpoint Weather meteorologist Alden German. Warmer temperatures are expected starting Thursday, although we'll still have smoky skies. Temperatures will climb into the middle, possibly upper 90s Thursday, with more triple digits expected Friday through the weekend.
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6: Football season is almost here. And KFKA has questions.
7: Shotgun snap, bow to the end zone. Ball is caught. That is a great catch by Courtland Sutton. Denver touchdown.
6: Can the defense continue to dominate?
8: But because it's defense, and nationally we hate defense because fans hate defense, we are saying, oh, it's not sustainable. You can't do that. Well, for 2 years in a row, you're talking about one of the elite defenses in the NFL. So don't tell me it's not sustainable. Because it sure seems like it right now.
6: Will this be a breakthrough year for Bo Nix?
9: I think the key to this Denver Broncos offense and that next step for Bo Nix and the Denver Broncos is Jaylen Waddle. I think it's going to be a breakout year for Bo Nix.
6: Will the Broncos make it to the playoffs again?
7: Allen pumps once, loads it up, home run ball down the middle of the field. Ball's intercepted. P.J. Locke with the interception. Down the east sideline he goes, and the Broncos have it at their own 40.
6: Broncos games and talk are on Northern Colorado's Voice, 103.1 and 1310, KFKA.
10: To most people, coach speak is this.
11: Look, there's things that guys do very well, and our job is to, you know, find those strengths and put them in those positions.
10: Or this.
12: I hope they've seen progress in the terms of the way we play the game. There's a core group of young players that are getting better on a daily basis, and that will be better next year.
10: Sometimes it's this.
13: This isn't about some game. 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Do you get it?
10: But to us, this is coach speak.
14: We really do like multi-sport kids, you know, but we can do too much. You might as well consider the weight room their fourth sport because they're expected to do so much in the weight room. Commissioner Mike Krueger from Chassett.
15: We have these awesome opportunities for our kids to be involved, whether that's in activities, whether that's in athletics, finding a niche for kids to get connected with something bigger than themselves. 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
0: One of the biggest mistakes people make is thinking they can skip having a will because they're like young or healthy or they don't own anything or whatever. Hey, a will, everybody dies. A will helps protect your family. It gives clear instructions that can keep your loved ones from having to guess what you wanted during a difficult time. If you're ready to create one, go to mamabearlegal.com. And if you're not sure where to start, text quiz to us, quiz, at 33789. And we'll help you figure out whether you need an attorney or whether Mama Bear Legal Forms has a standard form that will walk you right through it very inexpensively. But everyone that is 18 years old or older needs a will, period. Period. It's not expensive, and it doesn't take up your whole life to put it together, and it does not increase your chances of dying.
19: I don't want to do a will. I might die.
0: You're going to die. We just don't know when.
20: And by the way, this isn't just an ad for us. When I left Texas and I moved to Tennessee, there was a gap because I had to get a new will. The people I called was Mama Bear Wills just to make sure I had a will, my wife had a will, so that in this transition time before we had to go sit down with an estate planner and do all that nonsense, like that we were, my kids were taken care of. Yeah. Like that's who, this is who I called in my house. Yeah. So they're good folks, man.
0: And it's easy.
20: Yeah, it was so
0: it's
20: simple.
0: Really not. It's not,
19: signing all these papers is troublesome.
0: If it's on DocuSign, it takes about 45 seconds.
20: Yeah.
0: I mean, click, click, click, click, click. Now, if you want to read it all and go to sleep three times, it takes some time. But, I mean, and you need to read your will over. I don't mean that. But I'm talking about it's not a cumbersome process. It's very set up. MamaBearLegal.com. Megan is in Hartford, Connecticut. Hi, Megan. Welcome to the Ramsey Show.
21: Hi, my husband and I are longtime listeners and doers, so we're excited to talk to you guys.
0: Well, thank you. How can we help?
21: So we wanted to know, how do we capitalize on our budget when our income comes in, like, little by little daily versus, like a regular weekly or bi-weekly, like, lump sum? Should we take money from our emergency fund to kind of build up our account? That way it doesn't continuously get low?
0: No. We don't do that one. So what is your income on an annual basis?
21: On an annual, it's about $80,000.
0: Okay, so we don't have a income on an annual basis.
21: On an annual, it's about $80,000.
0: Okay, so we don't have a shortage of income. It's just wacky.
21: No.

0: LLC needs its own checking account.
1: We do have that.
0: And 100%, stop, 100% of the fees that he receives go into that checking account. Nothing Correct. Comes out of that checking account that's not a business expense other than paying him.
1: Correct.
0: Okay? So if he buys supplies for the business, it comes out of that checking account. You don't buy groceries out of the LLC account. So
1: no,
0: then that account should have some buildup.
1: Mm-hmm.
0: If every time I sold a book, I tried to put it in my budget, I would lose my mind. Instead, yeah. It goes into the business account here at Ramsey, and then once a month, you don't want to do that often. You want to do it twice a month in your situation, maybe. But once a month, we run a profit and loss statement on this business, and I know how much I made. Right?
1: Okay.
0: So mm-hmm. You need to collect all these little sources of income, all these little students, and throw them into one account. Other than his piano business, do you have an income?
1: Yes. So the $80,000 is the piano business, but he also has a W-2 and a 1099 as well.
0: What's the 1099?
1: That's about $10,000 annually.
0: What is it?
1: Oh, sorry. He's a music director at our church.
0: Okay. All right. So that's self-employed income as well. Honestly, what I would do is just throw that into the LLC when it comes in.
1: Okay.
0: Now, when we look at the LLC and you look at it every 2 weeks and you say there's, I don't know, I'll make up a number, $5,000 in the account, how much do I need to leave in the account to keep the LLC operating? $1,000 so we can pull $4,000 out. When we pull money out of the LLC to bring it home, maybe once every 2 weeks, you pull out a fourth of that amount and set it aside for taxes because you're supposed to be doing quarterly estimates on this LLC with the IRS. So if I'm pulling out $4,000, I'm going to write a check to me for $3,000 and put it in my personal account and use that for my every dollar budget. I'm going to take $1,000 and I'm going to put it in a separate savings account named taxes. And then once a quarter, I'm going to have the money to pay my quarterly estimate taxes, and I won't get behind with the IRS.
1: Okay.
0: So three or four different pieces moving here. Number one, we're going to put all the money in the LLC. Once every 2 weeks, we're going to pull money out of the LLC, whatever, and leave a small amount in there just enough to operate, because it doesn't cost him a lot to operate this.
1: Oh, no, not at all.
0: Yeah, and so we just leave $500 in there or whatever, pull everything else out and bring it home, a fourth of which goes away for withholding on yourself as if you were a W-2, okay, so that you got the money to do your quarterly interest. Then that amount goes into your taxes, and that's going to be a fairly steady flow of income for your every dollar budget because he usually has approximately the same students every month.
1: Yes.
0: So it's going to be a fairly predictable on a monthly basis then, or a biweekly basis. And that's
1: Correct.
0: How you'll use your every dollar budget. So the problem is you're running your business out of your hip pocket, and that will drive you crazy. And it's hard to run the business that way well. It's hard to keep your taxes paid well, and you get into all kinds of other stuff. So just open a separate checking account for the LLC, run the business as if it was someone else's business, and you're that true to the income and the expenses, and then when you get ready to bring home the profit, you calculate how much you need to leave in there.
2: Would you run, and I guess this is just for W-2 folks, but I'm thinking back to when I was a professor, when I was working higher ed, I'd have my W-2 because I've had my home-based university, but I would teach classes at other places, and I would get 1099s from some of those places. Would you run the W-2 straight into the family checking account?
0: Yes.
2: Because that taxes have already been pulled out of that.
0: That's a completely different subject.
2: Okay.
0: But the 1099s, it's easier. You got to pull taxes out of it.
2: No, I think you're right. I like that.
0: So the way to pull taxes out of it in her case is to form an LLC.
2: Just do it all at once.
0: But if you're doing three little side hustles and they're 1099, they're not a lot of money.
2: I wouldn't screw
0: with all this. I'd just set some money aside in a sinking fund for taxes in your every dollar budget.
2: Yeah.
0: But, I mean, if you do four other side hustle gigs or something,
2: sure,
0: freelance things, that's not a big thing. But where you've got a she's got like 25 or 30 students.
2: Yeah.
0: I mean, this drives you nuts.
2: Yeah, because that's 25 or 30 Venmos or checks all dumping in there every other week or every other couple days, yeah, plus the 10th. So, yeah, keeping it in one place. That seems to be pretty simple because you would always have one place to look for all.

0: all the numbers.
1: And the side benefit of all this, too, not only is your taxes paid, but the other benefit is now you actually have some numbers to look at to see how the business is doing.
2: There you go.
1: You can actually look at what's called a profit and loss statement then and go, oh, this business is making this much profit. And but when you mix it in with the groceries, you can't tell.
0: Do you find businesses, when they do this and they've either been drawing a salary or not, what's most common? They realize, oh, this business is not doing as well as we thought, or it's doing way better than we thought?
1: I find both.
0: Okay.
1: Find both. Usually, though, there'll be a hint when they call here, like, I can't figure out how to do this. We keep running out of money. The business isn't doing well.
0: It's not doing as great.
1: But in her case, you heard the abundance in the way she asked the question.
0: Yeah.
1: And I'm like, oh, they got plenty of money. I said, what's your income? Oh, $80,000. Okay, there's the answer. Business is already doing okay.
0: Doing
1: that's $80,000 worth of piano lessons. That's pretty dadgum good. And so, you know, that's what can happen there. What I find more often than either one of those questions is they're not paying their taxes and they get in trouble.
0: Yep.
1: You look up and you got a $20,000 tax bill from the IRS and you got no money set aside and you didn't pay your quarterly estimates, which will get you an extra penalty.
0: Yeah.

0: Hey guys, George Camel here. So you're thinking about buying or selling your home, and you probably have a million questions. I get it. It's a weird time in the market right now, and where do you go to find weird answers? Usually the internet. 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
1: Believe it or not, summer is almost over. 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Coach Bruce Dick will be making his way through Northern Colorado beginning on August 10th to tell the stories of the local teams and their chances of hoisting a gold ball this season. 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
4: The risk of gusty showers and storms today will be isolated once again, mainly confined to the mountains and adjacent foothills with daytime heating, so they will be terrain driven. Could pose a risk for active fires and fire crews, so it's something I'll be watching pretty carefully.
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10: Antonio, or Antonia, is with us, if I've got that right, in Baton Rouge. Is it Antonia?
11: Antonia, yes.
10: Okay.
11: Everyone calls me Tony, though.
10: I got close. All right. How can I help?
11: Well, my Dave side hustle has, over the last 8 years, grown into a business that turns over about $1 million.
10: Whoa.
11: Which seems great, but it seems to cost as much to run it as it does make, and I worry that I'm not doing anything right, and we are surviving, not thriving.
10: Hmm. Okay.
11: I need your help.
10: Okay. And how many team members do you have?
11: 21 part-time.
10: Mm-hmm.
11: Two of us are full-time. And well, I'm all the time, but you know what that's.
10: Yeah, you're all the time. Yeah. And who's the other one? Your husband?
11: No, he has a real job, bless him. It's our marketing and scheduler.
10: Okay, and why are all the people part-time?
11: Because the kind of we specialize in employing women who want to work while they've got children at home. So we offer 30 hours a week, 9 to 3:30, so that they can put their kids on the school buses and be home when they get home.
10: Why does that serve your business? I understand it serves their problem, but how does that help you?
11: Three kinds of we do cleaning. So we do residential cleaning. So after 6 hours, a tired cleaner doesn't make a good cleaner.
10: Okay.
11: So also families have their children coming off the school buses, so they kind of want us gone as well.
10: Okay. Do you have a good accounting system?
11: We use QuickBooks.
10: Yeah, do you have a good accounting system? Do you know what's going on with the money? Like, can you tell me, if you brought in $1 million gross revenue, what was your net taxable income last year?
11: I know what we made after it was 67, so that was after taxes and everything else. That's what we supposedly have in the bank.
10: $67,000.
11: Yeah, I know.
10: Okay, so do you have, so one of two problems is all there could be. One is you're underpriced versus what your labor cost is. Or your administrative something on the side that has nothing to do with the cleaning has gotten out of control. Like you're spending a whole bunch of money on ads or something's gotten out of control.
11: I think we're just not paying attention because I'm so busy working in the business. And I, you know, we need something, we go get it.
10: Mm-hmm.
11: I mean, trust me, when you clean toilets for a living, you're
10: I know you're working hard. I wasn't questioning that. But here's the thing. There's a couple. I'm going to send you a copy of my latest book called Building a Business You Love. It's the five stages of business. The first stage of business is the treadmill stage where you run, and that's you.
11: Yes.
10: You're stuck. It's chaotic. It's out of control. It's rewarding because there's a lot of energy going out, a lot of energy going in, a lot of stuff is happening. But when you get home at night, you flop back on the couch, your spouse says, "What'd you do today?" And you say, "I have no idea." Right?
11: Are you in my house?
10: Yeah, no, that's standard. It's what I did when I started. Yeah. It's what everyone does when they start. But you've got to get off the treadmill stage. So here's the couple of things you have to do off the treadmill stage. Thing one is your time management of you.
11: Okay.
10: You have to get above this business and look down on it rather than being overwhelmed by it.
11: Right.
10: The waves are crashing in on you, and I want you to climb up in the lifeguard tower and look down on the waves.
11: Yes, sir.
10: And that requires some time management and setting aside some time for you to be running the business instead of the business running you.
11: Right.
10: There's a book called E-Myth by Michael Gerber that I read 25 or 35 years ago, and it's an incredible book. Michael became a friend later. And the thesis of the E-Myth is to learn to work on your business, not just in your business.
11: Gotcha.
10: And that's what you're not doing. You're just working it. This business is running you. You're not running it.
11: Yes.
10: But you, the only reason is because you become successful.
11: Right.
10: But the way to level up and take it to the next stage is start to hire some full-time people who help you run and organize the business and iron the wrinkles out, get the chaos calmed down, and let's get this pricing structure right where we're charging enough to justify the monthly or the hourly rate of these moms that you're employing.
11: Right.
10: And by the way, I think it's very cool that you're able to put those people that need a job to work. That's very neat. And you're going to get a good supply of good human beings with what you're doing there. I think that's cool. And go ahead.
11: We try and pay as much in 30 hours as someone could get in a dead-end job in 40 hours.
10: Well, they're working their tail ends off, and that's very cool. But then you need to charge the customer enough that you make money. $67,000 on $1 million sucks.
11: Yes, I know.
10: Okay? Needs to be $250,000 on $1 million.
11: I feel like Rick Moranis feeding themselves to Audrey the plant.
12: And Antonio, let me tell you this. The last university I was at before I came to work here, I did a performance evaluation before I left the university a few months before. It was my annual review. I had one needs improvement. Can I tell you what it was?
11: Go for it.
12: My supervisor, a guy I have high respect for, he's a good man, he said, "You have to stop running into every burning building." And I said, "What do you mean?" And he said, "You're the leader of all of these folks. You have people that run into burning buildings now. I need you back here looking at the entire operation while something's happening.
10: Yeah, one of the symptoms of the treadmill is you're a fireman.
12: That's right. And here's the thing. My identity was shaped by I'll run into any burning building.
11: Right.
12: And I had to change my identity to I'm going to love the people running into those buildings well and make sure they're all right. And that was a switch for me, right?
10: It's called leadership.
12: Yeah. And so you probably love the activity, the action, getting there, even scrubbing a toilet every now and then. You like meeting with those women, right? You love that. That's not your job anymore.
11: No.
12: Now your job is making sure this whole ship keeps going.
10: Yeah. So you're at a normal metamorphosis of a business. But you're going to stay there, and you're going to kill yourself, and you're going to burn out if you don't level up. Because while you can get to the treadmill stage, you cannot maintain it indefinitely. You cannot run on this treadmill the way you're running 5 years from now and make $67,000 or a million. You're going to hit a wall. You're going to mess up. Something's going to lose $67,000, and you're going to wish you'd never done this thing. So you've got to level up, get above it, put some administrative things in place, some leadership things in place, iron the wrinkles out, get the P&L going, and raise your stinking prices. And let's get this thing going. I'd rather you make $950,000 instead of a million. And go ahead and make about $200,000 profit on that. That'd make me a lot happier. I'm not worried about your gross. I'm worried about your net. This is not a hobby. Net is what matters. So,
12: and if out of the kindness of your heart, and that's really what this is, you want to take care of a certain type of employee, which you've selected. I love it. And you have in your head, I'm going to pay them 40 hours wages for 30 hours a week. You're allowed to do that as a boss. But if you go out of business, all of them are unemployed. And so sometimes saying, I would love to be able to pay them 40 hours for only 30 hours, but I can do 31 hours instead of 30 because I need to keep this whole thing moving. Sometimes the longer term lens on this is I've got to think of all of us keeping this thing going, not what I can do right this second. Does that make sense?
10: It could be, and it could be that what happens oftentimes when we're coaching small businesses, we find this, and I remember this. When you need revenue, you take everybody.
12: Yeah.
10: And so you end up with these high maintenance customers that 2% of your customers burn up 98% of your energy because they're idiots.
12: Oh, so her getting above the business and looking down might be, I'm gonna fire 10 clients.
10: And, well, the way I'm going to fire them is I'm going to raise my prices.
12: Ah,
10: and they're
12: okay.
10: Going to quit.
12: Yeah.
10: So, because the juice ain't worth the squeeze for this guy. He's driving me nuts.
12: And those 10% might.
10: But when you're first building, you're like, I have to take everybody. I got it. But all business is good business, and that's not true, because 2% of the public should be institutionalized. And so, you know, you just have to look and go, there's 2% of you people I don't want as customers. Y'all drive me nuts.
12: 2% is pretty generous.
10: Yeah, that's pretty nice. But that's what we called them. We used to call them 2%ers.
12: There's a great comedian who said, I don't buy the employment rates in this country. I guarantee you. He's like, I travel the country. 96% of this country is not employable. About 15% is.

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3: ABC News, I'm Stephanie Officer. Survivors of Jeffrey Epstein testified in front of New Mexico representatives Wednesday during a meeting on crimes they say the convicted sex offender committed at the former estate there. Rachel Benavidez made an appeal saying the investigation has been incomplete without a thorough search of the property known as Zorro Ranch.
4: At his private residence on the 7,800-acre ranch in Stanley, New Mexico, within Santa Fe County, was never raided or investigated. Had it been searched along with the others, how much more evidence could have been gathered?
3: Some of the witness testimony against Epstein co-conspirator Ghislaine Maxwell alleged the girls were sexually abused at that New Mexico ranch. The FDA has approved Moderna's new flu shot, which is based on their mRNA technology. It's expected to be available for people ages 50 and older for the 2026-2027 flu season. This is ABC News.
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7: 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Warmer temperatures are expected starting Thursday, although we'll still have smoky skies. Temperatures will climb into the middle, possibly upper 90s Thursday, with more triple digits expected Friday through the weekend.
8: Believe it or not, summer is almost over. But rejoice, football fans. That just means KFKA will be ramping up its high school football coverage beginning with Training Camp 2026 presented by Pro Design Countertops. Coach Bruce Dick will be making his way through Northern Colorado beginning on August 10th to tell the stories of the local teams and their chances of hoisting a gold ball this season. You want high school football? You want Northern Colorado's Voice, 103.1 and 1310 KFKA.
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12: Don't give up. 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
13: Football season is almost here, and KFKA has questions.
14: Chuck and snap, bow to the end zone. Ball is caught. That is a great catch by Cortland Sutton. Denver touchdown.
13: Can the defense continue to dominate?
15: But because it's defense, and nationally we hate defense because fans hate defense, we are saying, oh, it's not sustainable. You can't do that. Well, for 2 years in a row, you're talking about one of the elite defenses in the NFL, so don't tell me it's not sustainable. Because it sure seems like it right now.
13: Will this be a breakthrough year for Bo Nix?
16: I think the key to this Denver Broncos offense and that next step for Bo Nix and the Denver Broncos is Jaylen Waddle. I think it's going to be a breakout year for Bo Nix.
13: Will the Broncos make it to the playoffs again?
14: Allen pumps once, loads it up, home run ball down the middle of the field. Ball's intercepted. P.J. Lock with the interception. Down the east sideline he goes, and the Broncos have it at their own 40.
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0: Welcome back to the Ramsey Show in the Fair Winds Credit Union studio. Dr. John Deloney is my co-host today. I'm Dave Ramsey. Michelle is in Los Angeles. Hi, Michelle. How are you?
1: Hi, Dave and John. I'm good. How are you?
0: Better than we deserve. What's up?
1: I first just want to say thank you for your ministry. You've really changed my outlook on money, and I appreciate it so much.
0: Thank you.
1: I'll jump right to my question. My husband and I have a daughter. She's 5. She has autism. She's not exactly severe, but she's still considered nonverbal at this point. She's pretty awesome. She's made a lot of progress in the last 2 years, but I was wondering, in addition to following the baby steps, what are some steps we can take to help plan for her financial future? I know you mentioned special needs trust just in segments I've listened to, but I was wondering if you could elaborate on that.
0: Sure.
1: And what you would do if you woke up in my shoes.
0: Sure. Well, first and foremost, there's only one or a couple of little moves that you're going to make that are different. Everything else is the best and the highest and best thing you can do is just become wealthy using the baby steps, because then that wealth can be left to her to take care of her. It's that simple.
1: Right.
0: Okay. Now, a special needs trust needs to be a part of your will, and the special needs trust will be formed upon the death of both you and your husband.
1: Okay.
0: So that takes care of the child in the event of the death of the parents. Okay. And this child is, the difference is the child's not going to need care till 18. She's maybe, we don't know yet, but she might need care her whole life.
1: Right. That's the tricky part. We just don't really know yet.
0: Yeah. Yeah. So I've got a really, really good friend I had lunch with today who has a 35-year-old Downs son who lives with them and will his whole life. And he's a wonderful guy, but he's going to be with mom and dad his whole life. And so he has set up a trust like we're talking about. Okay. Now, a special needs trust activates upon the death of both of the parents. It's not formed until then. And then money needs to be in that trust that the income off of that investment will take care of this child for life. Okay?
1: Okay.
0: So as an example, let's just make up a number. Okay? We want to make sure that $80,000 is going to go to this child a year to take care of them. I just made up a number. That might be too much. It might not be enough. Okay? But if we needed that, then we'd need $1 million to go into investments, because that's 8% on $1 million. And if $1 million is invested in mutual funds and it's making 12 and you're pulling off 8, it will run forever. Infinite.
1: Right.
0: Because you're not pulling off as much. You're not touching the principal. Okay? You're just pulling off 8% and it's making 12 on average. Okay?
1: The golden eggs.
0: Yeah, exactly. Same thing we talk about with your retirement and other things, but this has to run in perpetuation because it has to run the length of the child's life, not just until they're 18, okay, and not just until the spouse dies. This is not what we're dealing with. So this is, has to run a lot longer, so it has to be very secure. So until you have $1 million in mutual funds to leave into the trust, you buy term life insurance.
1: Okay, we did that.
0: That the beneficiary is the special needs trust.
1: Oh, okay.
0: And you give the, okay, name the, you can give the child's name. We'll call her Ann. Okay, so Ann's trust is the special need, Ann's special needs trust is the beneficiary of $1 million term life policy until I have $1 million to put in there.
1: Okay.
0: And you'll have $1 million.
1: Do I need a lawyer to set up a special needs trust?
0: I'm sorry?
1: Do I need a lawyer to set up a special needs trust?
0: You can do it at Mama Bear Legal Forms if you want, or you can get a lawyer to do it. But again, you're not actually setting it up. You're setting up for it to be set up if both of you die.
1: Oh, okay.
0: It only starts when both of you die.
1: Okay.
0: And then the next...
1: That makes sense, actually. I'm glad I called.
0: Now, the next piece of it, then, is you have to name a trustee that's going to manage the money. And in the trust, you can dictate how the money's to be managed. So we had a similar thing for our children when they were minors that expired when they were no longer minors, okay? Called it just a family trust. Upon our death, the family trust was going to be formed, and I named the trustee to manage the money. And in that trust, I said it's to be invested in the 4 types of mutual funds that we talk about on Ramsey, okay?
1: Mm-hmm.
0: And I had term life insurance funding it until I had enough money to fund it, and then I canceled the term life insurance, and because there's that much money in my 401k or whatever, all right?
1: Right.
0: And so if you've got $1 million in your 401k, you can name the beneficiary on your 401k actually to be the secondary beneficiary. The primary beneficiary would be your spouse. The secondary beneficiary upon the death of you and your spouse would be Ann's Trust.
1: Okay, so first husband, then...
0: Yeah, because you don't... Until both of you die, there is no special needs trust. It doesn't exist.
1: Right.
0: It's just authorized.
1: Okay.
0: And that's all. And so, but the trick is funding it with term life until you can fund it with real money out of your retirement or whatever else you want to. Because honestly, if you have three other children... Ann, we're going to call her, is going to get all the money until Ann has enough money before the kids get any, the other kids get any. And
1: yeah,
0: that's
1: I was wondering
0: fair.
1: About that, too. Okay.
0: That's
1: okay.
0: Fair. Because they're able to go earn their life, earn a living, and we're going to take care of their sister.
1: Right.
0: That's fine.
1: That makes sense.
0: Yeah. We don't have to give everybody a third and Ann not have enough. That's not okay. You know, that's not what we're doing. So, anyway, but all of this activates upon both of your deaths. So by term life insurance, name the name of her trust as the beneficiary. Pick a trustee in the trust. Tell the trustee what you want the money, how you want it invested. Otherwise, they'll put it in a stupid CD.
1: Yeah, no CD.
0: And then it's going to eat your lunch. It's going to eat itself out from the inside, okay, because it won't have enough money coming in to take care of her. All right, and so you've got to be invested at a good enough rate that you can pull off the amount that you're planning to pull off, okay? So set that up, and then the secondary piece is who's going to be her guardian. It doesn't have to be the same person that's watching the money. As a matter of fact, it's kind of cool if it's not the same person.
1: Okay. I hadn't thought about that. Okay.
0: If the caretaker also has the purse string, sometimes it gets weird.
1: Yeah, messy.
0: Yeah. Yeah, they start justifying and rationalizing and all these things. And so we had an aunt and uncle that would take care of our minor children, and then we had another person that was going to take care of the money, and they were directed to send that aunt and uncle effectively child support out of the money.
1: Oh.
0: Okay? Every month. And so the guardian has a guaranteed income to take care of Ann. So,
1: okay.
0: And they don't have to worry about investing. They just got to take care of Ann.
1: Okay. That makes sense.
0: Yeah. You're a great mom.
2: Yeah.
1: Oh, thank you.
0: The number of people that even think about how to do this stuff is really close to zero. I'm very proud of you. Congratulations. But it does activate a different parenting gear when you have one that needs some extra help.
2: Yeah. Yeah.
0: Powerful stuff.

0: Hey guys, George here. I love the movies Angel makes because they always deliver great entertainment. And I want to tell you about their newest movie coming out August 14th, The Brink of War. It's a historical drama about the 1986 summit in Iceland, when President Reagan and Soviet leader Gorbachev faced each other in the height of the Cold War with the fate of the world on the line. It's got Jeff Daniels in it, Jared Harris, J.K. 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
8: 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Nathan McKinnon, 40 goals on the season. 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
3: Well, we wish we could get to every call and question here on the show, but we can't. 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It is not polluted by TikTok or Reddit. It has actual common sense in there from one of us. 3 years of this show dumped in there, transcripts. All the books we've written, dumped in there. 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Go check it out. It's pretty stinking cool. The only thing I do want them to get it where it's a little more smart aleck. Got a little more sarcasm.
11: Yeah, I think they've dialed that back a bit.
3: Yeah, it just doesn't feel like me. Oh, it's not just me.
11: You should be able to push a button. Like, who do you want to respond
3: to
11: your
3: answer? You know, my brightest technology invention is I think you should be able to change Siri's voice to your wife's voice.
11: Why?
3: So when you're getting directions going down the road, it feels authentic.
11: No. I like a gentle British woman saying, encouraging me to turn, not my wife grabbing the side of the car going, turn!
3: They're the same thing.
11: You're nuts.
3: Brenda's in Houston. Hey, Brenda, what's up?
12: Hi, how are y'all doing?
3: Way better than we deserve. Well, how can we help?
12: We have four married adult children, and they, one of our daughters wants little to do with us anymore, and she has asked us not to contact her.
3: Why?
12: I'm not sure.
3: Yeah, you are.
12: I'm not sure if she's, well, I think she blames us for some stuff. There was some abuse in her marriage, and she's getting divorced, and it's, now there's blaming us.
3: Okay. All right.
12: So, I don't know what all's going on there.
3: Gotcha. I understand.
12: So anyway, our hope is that she will want to be part of our family again.
3: Mm-hmm.
12: And so we're revising our wills, mm-hmm. and our wish is that she would get her portion of the inheritance. But right now, I don't want to give her anything because she's pretty much left.
3: Mm-hmm.
12: So my question is, do we put conditions that she would need to meet to access her portion of the inheritance? I don't want to write her out, but I do want some conditions on it, and I don't want her siblings to have to decide.
3: No, I would not have them deciding anything.
12: No.
3: That's not fair. It's not fair to them.
12: Correct.
3: They become the bad guy then, and she's good at naming other people as bad guys. We already know that. So
12: right.
3: I think I want to reframe the discussion.
12: Okay.
3: This feels like that she lost her birthright, and that is not the case. Because when you decide what you decide to do with the money that you own, you are in zero way ethically, morally, or spiritually obligated to leave it to your children. It's your money. They have zero moral, ethical, or spiritual rights to your money. All of them. Not just the one that's astray.
12: Okay.
3: Let's start with that. They don't have any rights.
12: Okay.
3: So you're not able to punish them, and this feels like your feelings are hurt, and they should be hurt. I hear the pain in your voice, and there should be pain there, because an adult kid who's misbehaving at this level, it hurts for their mom and their dad.
12: Yes.
3: And I don't want you to do this out of emotion or punishment. Instead, what I would do, and what I have done with our will, is that I am not leaving you my money to, because you're entitled to it. I'm leaving it to you because I think you're the best possible manager of God's provision. And if the way that you treat your siblings or the way you treat your parents is an indicator that you're not a person of character, then you are disqualified as someone who I'm going to leave God's money to manage. I'm managing it for God. I don't think God wants me to let his money be managed by someone who's out of control. That's not punishment. That's stewardship.
12: Correct.
3: And that's a different emotion. It's reacting out of a different set of emotions. So it could be that, let's say, the kid was doing heroin. Okay?
12: Yeah.
3: Well, you can't leave a heroin addict $1 million. It'll kill them because they will go buy a whole bunch of heroin and overdose.
12: Correct.
3: So we're doing them a favor. It's an act of love to not leave someone who's got character issues a big pile of money because it magnifies their character issues. Okay. And so it's not like, well, you don't call me at Christmas time and you never call me on Mother's Day, so I'm cutting you out of the will. That's a way different discussion. And I really wouldn't frame it that way in your mind for your mental health. I would just say, I'm leaving the money to the people that I can trust are going to manage it in a way that I will be proud of. And someday, if you're back in our lives, we'll change the will again. But I wouldn't leave any provision for her to be back in until you put her back in while you're alive.
12: That just sounds wrong.
3: Why?
12: It
3: sounds wrong to you because you think she's entitled to money. I don't think she's entitled to a freaking dime. And I don't think your other three kids are entitled to a freaking dime. It's your choice.
12: Yes.
3: They're not entitled. You're operating from a framework that you're morally reprehensible if you don't leave your children money. That is not true. Now, I actually am leaving my kids almost all of our money. But they're all functioning, high-functioning, spiritual, character-filled people.
12: Okay, so am I hearing you correct where I don't put her in it at all?
3: I would not put her in it at all until she changes, and then I would change the will.
12: Okay.
3: Because otherwise someone else is going to have to administer your punishment after you're gone.
12: What if it was more like she had to have a job, she had to be doing the baby steps, where it wasn't really a character thing?
3: Well, it's a character thing when you cut your parents out.
12: Yes.
3: And then you want their money.
12: I agree.
3: You know, if you won't talk to me, you lose the right to my money. Hello.
12: Yeah.
3: That's pretty simple. For me to leave you money and you won't talk to me is a fairly inconsistent construction. I mean, that's weird. But you have a broken heart as a mother.
12: I do.
3: And I don't want you to function from that broken heart. I want you to reset the framework on this. John, help me here, please.
11: Yeah, the only thing I would add is I think it's important for you and for your husband to be reflective. When your daughter said, I'm going through this bad divorce, and for whatever reason, Let's frame it negatively because we're going to be on your side on this call. She's just kind of spun out and she's trying to blame anybody and everybody for her misfortune and her broken relationship. And she said, I don't want y'all in my life. This is all your fault. I'm out. In that pain and heartbreak, if your first thought to reestablish your footing was, well, then I'm taking you out of my will. I'm going to find a way to hurt you back. As a parent, I would challenge both of us on that impulse. You get what I'm saying? Because what that impulse is, that the impulse to try to go feel big and strong again, like to regain our footing, it's all that's doing is taking a giant step over the chasm that is grief, that my daughter doesn't want to have a relationship with me right now for whatever reason.
3: Yeah,
11: Dave's right. Nobody's. If you gave all of your money to a local homeless shelter, that you like, your kids couldn't say my parents are terrible people. They could say, "Oh, we really wanted that money, or we were hoping to get it." Sure, but you'd be doing what you wanted to do with your money. And so Dave's right. You're not in debt to your kids, right? And if you want to set stipulations for who gets your money, you get to do that.

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1: I'm Channel 2 Pinpoint Weather meteorologist Alden German. Warmer temperatures are expected starting Thursday, although we'll still have smoky skies. Temperatures will climb into the middle, possibly upper 90s Thursday, with more triple digits expected Friday through the weekend.
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6: As a football staff, we really have to focus on what we can control. 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
7: The risk of gusty showers and storms today will be isolated once again, mainly confined to the mountains and adjacent foothills with daytime heating, so they will be terrain driven. Could pose a risk for active fires and fire crews, so it's something I'll be watching pretty carefully.
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17: 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Ball is caught. 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
16: Will this be a breakthrough year for Bo Nix?
3: 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I think it's going to be a breakout year for Bo Nix.
16: Will the Broncos make it to the playoffs again?
17: 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P.J. Locke with the interception. Down the east sideline he goes, and the Broncos have it at their own 40.
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0: So one of the icons on one of the national treasures on the stage of history that developed what we now call the self-improvement movement or whatever, motivational speakers, one of the very first that received rock star status was a guy named Zig Ziglar. And if you never heard Zig Ziglar, you should look him up immediately and start watching and listening to Zig Ziglar. If you're my age, he was, you know, the equivalent literally of the Beatles, but in that world, you know, it was absolutely incredible. And many years ago, my friend, a guy who became my friend, Tom Ziglar, picked up the phone and called Nashville, living in Dallas, and said, hey, I don't know if you guys have ever heard of Zig Ziglar, but he and my mom listen to the Dave Ramsey Show every day, and if Dave's ever down here, they'd like to have dinner with him. And I'm like, I'll be there tomorrow. And because to get to meet, you know, this iconic figure was incredible. So we went down, and I think you were with us. I'm pretty sure and one of your sisters and your mom was with us, and we go to this little Italian joint.
19: Yep.
0: In a strip center.
19: Yes.
0: And it was Zig's favorite restaurant. It wasn't much of a restaurant.
19: No, it was mom and dad loved that place.
0: Actually, the food was good. The food was good. It was not fancy.
19: You would not know that that was a place to go.
0: No, no, it was not the place to go. And I wouldn't have thought it would have been where I would have met a childhood icon. And that began a friendship between Tom and I and Zig and I and your sisters and I. And because I had been following his material since I was young. Mom and dad were in the real estate business growing up. And then I had the pleasure of interviewing Zig about 20 years ago, long form, when he turned 80, on one of our stages, and we taped that. I hadn't watched it in almost 20 years, and I pulled it up and watched it knowing you guys were coming up here, and it still sings. The old hits, they still play.
19: That's right. You know, truth never changes.
0: Yeah, it's pretty incredible. So Tom and his sisters got in touch with me, and Zig's 100th birthday, he passed away a few years ago. His 100th birthday is coming up this fall, and they asked if we could use the Ramsey Event Center to have a huge event with a lot of speakers, a lot of today's best speakers. Brian Buffini and I are among them that are going to be speaking at this event October the 16th, and we're furnishing the venue, and the Ziglar organization is doing the event, of course, but it's absolutely going to be incredible. We're excited about it, Tom. Thanks for helping us.
19: Yeah.
0: Thanks for letting us be the host, I guess.
19: I mean, what a blessing. We've got 13 speakers who've had a huge impact in their own right, and they all have one thing in common, and that is that Zig Ziglar, his message, his philosophy inspired them in some way to go into their market and make a difference. And So that's what we're going to be talking about.
0: Well, I've stole so many of his sayings, and I used to credit him, and then I quit at some point, and I thought they were mine. but then the others, I actually do remember most of them as his, but I have to go back and I go, I forgot that that was his. And it just, I was his. But I have to go back and I go, I forgot that that was his. And it just, I had listened to his tapes over and over and over and over again. It was just ingrained in the

0: information that you learned is obsolete because the world is moving too fast. That's what he said 20 years ago. Boy, how much more true is that
1: today? That's prophetic now.
0: Yeah. Look, fire that clip. Let's watch it.
2: The educated person of today is prepared for a world that no longer exists. It's only the constant student who is preparing for the future.
3: Say that again.
2: It's only the constant student who is preparing for the future. You've got to keep on learning. Incidentally, that also dramatically increases your creativity, because the more you know about anything, then you learn something brand new about it. All of a sudden, a creative idea comes out of that. And when that happens, that's when your value to your family and to yourself and to the company that's working you or employing you really grows.
0: Constant learning. And he did. He always had a book. And he used to say, one of his funny sayings that I have quoted him on, is he said, "I get up every morning, I read the Bible, I read the newspaper so I can tell what both sides are doing."
4: Every day.
0: And he said, I always take notes. And one of the most intimidating things was I had about 6,000 people in an arena in Dallas. And he and Miss Jean came to the event, and he sat in the third row while I'm speaking for several hours and took notes. The Zig Ziglar. I mean, that's like you playing guitar in front of Peter Frampton, okay?
1: Yeah, and he's getting pictures of
0: and he's watching how you do it.
1: How I move my hands.
0: I can't even breathe up there. I'm like, these exactly. I just, why don't you come up here and do this? I mean, it was incredible. And so humble and fun, a man of faith and bold with his faith. He told me one night we were laughing and cutting up. He said, "Dave, you know, he said, people ask me what I would be if I wasn't a Baptist." And I said, "Well, what was that?" And he said, "I'd be ashamed." It was so awesome. All right, let's play this next one, because I think this was even more germane about people skills, because it's still 20 years ago he's saying this. And in the middle of AI, listen to this quote.
3: In today's high-tech environment, out there in the marketplace, what do you think are the most important skills that people need to be able to win?
2: I believe, regardless of what your profession is and what you're doing, I believe with all my heart that your people skills take front and center beyond any doubt at all about it. If you can get along with people, and when I'm talking about that, I'm talking about in the marketplace, but I'm also talking about the home and in the community, because 80% of all the counseling is because of relationship difficulties, you know, parent, child, teacher, student, husband, wife, and so forth. And in the marketplace and in the community, how many of us have enough friends? How many of us really are cognizant of the fact that we need people if we're going to be a complete person ourselves?
0: John, that's right up. That's singing your tune.
1: I was just reading an article this morning about a business in California that is the managing owner is AI. It's an AI agent, and it has human employees, but it's an AI agent. And when my son, who's 16, sits down and says, "Dad, like, are there going to be any jobs for me? What do I study in college?" The thing I always come back to is what Zig just said 20 years ago. If you can connect with people, and you can help people exhale when they're in your presence, when you're a net joy to human beings, that's the best shot you got.
4: Absolutely. I asked AI a question. I said, imagine if 10 years from now, robots and AI can do everything better than humans can when it comes to work. What should we start teaching our kids today so they can thrive 10 years from now? And it's this wisdom that Ramsey teaches, that Zig Ziglar taught, and it's really – it's just truth paraphrased from God's word. In a way, I heard a great saying, you know, great preachers, they tell a timeless message in a timely way. And people need wisdom now. They need truth now. There's a lot of knowledge on AI, but there's not wisdom. And the truth is hidden, right? Yeah.
0: And the people skills, the ability to connect with humans so that wisdom can be transferred is vital for anything. And, you know, one of the things that the technology generation struggles with is relational issues.
4: That's right.
0: And loneliness, because whether they're disconnected. And so solving those two things for you. If you're 23, you know, I can teach you a lot of stuff, but if I can teach you to work with people, you'll be okay.
4: Yeah. Yep.
0: You, and you,

0: teach you character, you'll be okay. And teach you to have friends, like John talks about all the time. You know, one of the, this loneliness epidemic we have in our culture today. Sure. And, you know, pushing that aside. And I just blew my mind when I'm watching that and going, that's 20-year-old information. And he was 80 sitting there doing that. That's crazy. Tom, honor to call you my friend. And we're looking forward to October the 16th. How do they get tickets right quick?
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1: 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KFK will be there to tailgate, preview the big game, and celebrate a historic night of football. Thanks to Interior Sprinkler Systems, KFK will be on location beginning at 10 a.m. with Coach Speak, the Hull Show at 11, and Rocky Mountain kickoff at 2. 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
0: Our scripture of the day, Proverbs 16:11. A just balance and scales are the Lord's. All the weights in the bag are His work. Les Brown says, wanting something is not enough. You must be hungry for it. Your motivation must be absolutely compelling in order to overcome the obstacles that will invariably come your way. I remember watching his videos back when we watched Ziggs too, and he'd say, you got to be hungry. You got to be hungry. He's a lot of fun.
9: Dude, that guy, I would have loved to have seen him live.
0: Zig
9: and...
0: Well, Les is alive.
9: Yeah. Oh, he is?
0: Yeah.
9: Does he still do events?
0: Yeah, yeah. They're out there somewhere. But, I mean, he's got to be in his 80s.
9: I need to go catch a Les Brown event.
0: Yeah, he actually did an introduction for me one time when I was in L.A.
9: Yeah.
0: Yeah, he was... and he was married to somebody, like some famous artist at some point. It was amazing. But anyway, he had a great career, and Les was fun. He was part of that old group, though, with Zig, that whole gang. Tony is with us in Detroit, Michigan. Hey, Tony, what's up?
10: Hey, Dave, what's going on? Thanks for taking my call.
0: Sure.
10: So I'm on a baby step 1 with no savings. I live at home with my parents. I have about $47,000 in debt. have a video production company business, and that income is not consistent or enough. I work at a gym overnight. My question is, should I get a second job for steady income or focus on landing better contracts?
0: How old are you?
10: Oh, 28.
0: Okay. How long have you been working the video business?
10: It's been about two years.
0: And what will be your income from the video business net profit taxable for the year?
10: For this year or for like
0: for this year, for 2026, when we end the year and I look at your books and I say, here's what you spent and here's what you made and there's your net profit, what's it going to say?
10: It's going to be under 10K. Last year we did
0: under 10K.
10: Yeah, we did 56,000 last year, and then this year is just like, this year is pretty much like it's not going great this year.
0: Okay. Well, you definitely need a new job.
9: Not a second job. Yeah,
0: this is at best a side hustle.
10: Mm-hmm.
0: I mean, it's a $10,000. That's $800 a month. That's starvation.
10: Mm-hmm.
0: Yeah. I mean, you know that, right? I'm not telling you something you didn't understand. That's not light. The light's not coming on. You already knew this, right?
10: Mm-hmm. Yeah, I just thought that. I just figured, you know.
0: Yeah.
10: I did great last year.
0: Well, what did you make last year in profit?
10: Well, it was low, but I just knew I could make it was the thing. You know, I started it. I was like, okay, I can make it, but I didn't profit a ton.
0: You haven't made it.
9: What is this?
0: If you were a business unit at Ramsey, we would close you.
10: Right.
9: What is this dream of being a small business owner, of being a videographer? What is this dream costing you in terms of living any sort of semblance of a good life?
0: You have no income and you live with your parents.
10: Right.
9: Yeah.
10: Right.
9: You're stressed.
10: Costing me a lot.
9: You're exhausted.
0: Yeah.
9: You look in the mirror and you don't feel proud of who you see staring back at you. It's costing you everything, brother.
0: I want you to keep working on this dream, but meantime, I want you to earn a full-time 28-year-old person's income of $70,000 a year during the day. And I want you to work on this dream at night and on weekends until you get it figured out, because you don't have it figured out yet how to make money out of this. I don't know enough about the business to say, do these three things and suddenly you'll be profitable. I wouldn't be stupid to step into that. But I can tell you that the video world... anything that produces audio or video or written content has dramatically changed in the last 24 months, and it's going to change 1,000% more in the next 24 months. Because as you know, Tony, and I don't know as much about it as you do, but the technology is moving so fast and getting so cheap, so quick. The stuff that we used to pay $40,000 for a camera to produce, you can do with an iPhone now.
10: Mm-hmm.
0: And we do around here. We've got some $40,000 cameras, and we've got some iPhones. And we got some $2,500 cameras that are better than the $40,000 cameras. Because that stuff is moving that fast. And so I'm the guy writing the checks. It's only part of the business I understand. But you know, it is moving in this current world. It's a technology-based business, and... you know, the big discussion among the filmmakers and all our video people all through the building right now is how much of Odyssey was done, you know, and it's the biggest thing out there, and how much of it was done high quality film but on the cheap.
9: Hmm.
0: It's scary.
9: Yeah.
0: Wild. And so and it's busting out. I mean, it's but all kinds of records at the box office. So I don't know what I'm talking about, except I do know I'm talking to a 28-year-old guy who's been making $10,000 and lives with his mom.
9: Yeah,
0: and so you've got to change that for your sake. And then can you go back and start again and reset in a different technology viewpoint and what it is you're trying to provide and what is the service you're providing? Is it now antiquated? Because if it's 5 years old, it's antiquated.
9: Or if what you really want to do is to make movies or to make short films – and you want to stay in this business, you might have to start filming weddings, or you might have to start filming birthday parties, or you might, like, it's you're going to have to expand this picture of what you want to do to make an income. Yeah.
0: You don't have the, you know, Mike Rowe and I talk about this all the time. You can't just follow your passion.
9: No. It's one of the worst pieces of advice.
0: Yeah. Follow your passion.
9: Our generation.
0: No, you'll end up doing exactly where Tony is. You don't want to follow your passion. Okay. You've got to use some stinking common sense about this. And so, because your dream will turn into a nightmare. Because you look up and you go, where'd that 5 years of my life go? And what could I have done with that time, the lost opportunity of that time and all that stuff? Daniel is with us in Jackson, Mississippi. Hey, Daniel, what's up?
11: Hey, y'all. Thank you for taking my call. It's such an honor to get to talk to you two. When I went through Financial Peace University, I was a loan officer, so that was an entire vibe. I just wanted to put that out there.
9: Hey, my best friend on the planet's a banker.
11: I don't think even Deloney could save me from that vibe.
9: No, man. My best friend in the world's a banker, and we go round and round. So I'm glad you're here, man.
0: How can we help?
11: Mark, I have one question in three parts, if that makes sense. So my 2-year-old daughter, through Christmas, birthday, baby shower before she was born, has accumulated $700 total. So my wife and I are wanting to know what should we do with this money? A, when should we give it to her? Part B, and then part C, how do we teach a child about money? Because we have no idea how to do that with a child. So I kind of wanted to ask those three questions as part of the one bigger question.
0: I'm short on time, so I'm going to machine gun you. But I'm going to send you a copy of Rachel and I's book, her first number one bestseller, called Smart Money, Smart Kids, that answers your questions. Okay? But there's four things you got to teach a kid. And there's the same four things adults have to do. They have to learn to work, save, give, and enjoy money. And they should always be doing all four, age appropriately. When you're 2, we don't send you to the salt mines. But we will ask you to pick up 2 toys. We pick up 18, and we call you the best room cleaner on the planet. That's when you're 2. But you still associate work, and you get a dollar when the room is clean. You still associate work with money. And I meet 52-year-olds who don't associate work with money yet. So work, spend, save, and give. That's the thing. And Rachel always says, and she said it in that book, more is caught than taught. If you suck with handling money, you're out of control. Your money is chaotic. You guys fight about money. Money's going to be a source of pain for this child. But if mom and dad are in control, they live a disciplined life, they enjoy money, they save money, they give money, and the child witnesses all of that and witnesses cooperation between mom and dad, the child will grow up to do what they saw. And the proof of that is every time you open your mouth towards your child today, your father comes out of your mouth. Happens to every one of us. That puts this hour of the Ramsey Show in the books. We'll be back with you before you know it. In the meantime, remember, there's ultimately only one way to financial peace, and that's to walk daily with the Prince of Peace, Christ Jesus.

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2: ABC News, I'm Stephanie Officer. Following the Trump administration's work to begin the process of removing temporary protected status for more than 350,000 Haitians nationwide, hundreds of Haitian migrants in one state are being called for a check-in. ABC's Armando Garcia.
3: Now what we're hearing is that some former TPS holders, specifically in Ohio, are being told to report to DHS, and some are being outfitted with ankle monitors. Some are being told to come in on a later date. But while the use of these ankle monitors is nothing new, this is a new tactic to target Haitians for removal. They're also being told not to travel outside of a 75-mile radius.
2: TikTok has suspended the account of blogger Perez Hilton after he live-streamed an apparent gory suicide attempt on the platform. His family saying their focus is his well-being. Hilton is currently in a Miami hospital. If you or someone you know is experiencing a similar situation, please call the 988 Lifeline. This is ABC News.
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6: I'm Channel 2 Pinpoint Weather meteorologist Alden German. Warmer temperatures are expected starting Thursday, although we'll still have smoky skies. Temperatures will climb into the middle, possibly upper 90s Thursday, with more triple digits expected Friday through the weekend.
7: Also,
8: he doesn't seem like he'd be a joy to work with, but I will say I didn't think he and George Payton were going to work out. Those two have actually worked well together. 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
13: Shotgun snap, Bo to the end zone. Ball is caught. That is a great catch by Courtland Sutton. Denver touchdown.
12: Can the defense continue to dominate?
8: But because it's defense, and nationally we hate defense because fans hate defense, we are saying, oh, it's not sustainable. You can't do that. Well, for 2 years in a row, you're talking about one of the elite defenses in the NFL, so don't tell me it's not sustainable. Because it sure seems like it right now.
12: Will this be a breakthrough year for Bo Nix?
14: I think the key to this Denver Broncos offense and that next step for Bo Nix and the Denver Broncos is Jalen Waddle. I think it's going to be a breakout year for Bo Nix.
12: Will the Broncos make it to the playoffs again?
13: Allen pumps once, loads it up, home run ball down the middle of the field. Ball's intercepted. P.J. Locke with the interception. Down the east sideline he goes, and the Broncos have it at their own 40.
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21: That is the name of this job.

0: what it's all about, isn't it? I wanna be a Joe. Oh, you know, we're all just out here waving red flags. We're like those blow-up things. You know, I saw the strangest thing. We have an abandoned, manufacturing facility right near some railroad tracks in our flagship city, and it's been abandoned for a very, very long time. And just for some reason, somebody put one of those blow-up car dealership little wiggly, squiggly guys up on the roof of it yesterday. No particular reason, just, you know, hey, dig me. And that's what we are. We're just those blow-up little things. Hopefully we, you know, bring some impact and some gravity to your life, because some people, that's not how they attract attention to themselves. Me, I'd prefer to attract the good kind of attention, the kind that says, you know, he told us about that like 6 months ago, which we do frequently here. Unfortunately, sometimes people are like, oh, you're crazy, Joe. You don't know what you're talking about. And I have a story that buttresses that, because, you know, I'm loathe to say I told you so. But, you know, my point about Iran and who's in charge there was borne out yesterday. I'll tell you about that. Also, it's already beginning in Idaho. Idaho Statesman is out there saying, oh, there were a lot of people who were heroic at the In-N-Out Burger. And I guess that's the best case scenario for the Salinas kid who, you know, heroically, along with a law enforcement officer off duty, pulled their weapon and interceded in the shooting over the weekend. So the more frequently seen instances, they start digging up every piece of dirt on some guy, like he's all of a sudden decided to run for president or some such, and we have to do opposition research on them and tell you why, you know, he's a bad guy. But no, in this case, they're just saying, no, he wasn't the only one, which I guess is their way of saying, you know, we really can't find anything on the guy. And maybe there's an upside to why all these newsrooms have lost their budgets. But we begin with our first things this morning so that we can discuss. Iran has announced yesterday that it is in the final stages of a deal with Oman regarding the Strait of Hormuz and its sanctity. President Trump said a deal could be announced today or tomorrow. The majority of American voters continue to support the Save America Act. A new survey done just last week by the Rasmussen folks said 62% of likely voters support the Save Act, including 46% who strongly support it. Speaking of polls, an Associated Press Ipsos poll of Democrat voters say that 71% of all Democrats now list themselves as liberal, up from 55% in 2012. Not sure why they picked that swing, but the six-day poll completed Monday said that only 16% refer to themselves as conservative Democrats. 72% say there should be expanded abortion access. 71% said government-provided health care should be the goal of all Democrats. And 76% said increasing taxes on corporations and billionaires was essential public policy. Federal officials have notified county sheriffs in Minnesota and Illinois they could face criminal prosecution if they do not give ICE access to inmates who are subject to deportation. Warnings sent specifically to Hennepin County Sheriff Dawana Witt and Cook County Sheriff Tom Dart, who are both elected Democrats. Federal judge in Texas has ruled the federal government can no longer enforce key registration requirements for firearms, suppressors, short-barreled rifles, and short-barreled shotguns against plaintiffs in a lawsuit brought by Kansas and 14 other states. The court found the regulations unconstitutional after Congress eliminated the underlying tax that supported the bill. Senate Wednesday confirmed Dr. Erica Schwartz as director of the Centers for Disease Control and Prevention. It was the first time in a year that the CDC has a director. I think we've been okay for that year. Trump administration so far has refunded about $100 billion in tariffs. Have you seen any of it? And hackers tried to break into a bunch of major Wall Street financial services firms by calling them.
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7: 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Hit as he throws. Throws the ball. Fades. Deep corner. Caught. Touchdown. 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
8: 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Layup is up and in. Christian Brown. Monster triple-double for Jokic.
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9: 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He strikes out the side with the bases loaded.
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10: 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He scores. Nathan McKinnon, 40 goals on the season. 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
8: The risk of gusty showers and storms today will be isolated once again, mainly confined to the mountains and adjacent foothills with daytime heating, so they will be terrain driven. Could pose a risk for active fires and fire crews, so it's something I'll be watching pretty carefully.
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13: 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Joe, I'm not particularly concerned with who's in charge in Iran. I want to know what the hell is being done about the gas prices. Well, I asked a guy yesterday. I was at a luncheon with Congressman Ben Klein, who's on the Intel Committee, and we got talking about Iran and what's going on there. My feelings, obviously, that, you know, who are we negotiating with, and are they really the ones in charge?
21: And just tell us, obviously, on the intelligence committees and all. I think everyone's focus is what's going on in Iran. It appears, and I've made this point on several occasions, it appears that there's two different factions running the country. The IRGC and the mullahs seem to control the land by the Strait of Hormuz, while the elected president and parliament are in country. And the president said sort of the same thing the other day. We talked about the I don't know if he said bipolar or somehow split idea there. So what is, since so much is on the war and the costs here back at home, what is the latest on getting this settled, getting a deal done, and moving forward from this action?
22: Yeah, everybody's concerned about the war and the impact on prices at the pump, and it's filtering down to manufacturing in the country and businesses. So everybody's feeling the impact, and we want to resolve it as quickly as we can. So the president is working overtime to try and get an agreement. But when you aren't sure who's running the country, that makes it a challenge. And to hold all the factions to the agreements is going to be equally challenging. So once an agreement is reached, making sure that no one faction in the country can violate the agreement and send everything back into active fighting is a concern. And but the president is making progress. We want to get it resolved quickly, and I'm optimistic that he will.
21: So the president made a lot of hay, and a lot of my conservative friends are, or my free market friends are, upset about the president's statements about ExxonMobil and Chevron's shareholder calls last week, where they were talking about how the profits were up, you know, 12% over last year because they were able to raise the price of gas because of using the war as the premise. I don't think he's asked for anything legislatively, but what should, as just members of the business community, knowing full well a business has every right to charge whatever it feels like it can for its products, is there a case to be made where these companies need to be held to account for this, and how would that work? You're a prosecutor. You've got a legal mind.
22: Well, there are laws on the books, especially when it comes to gas prices, about price gouging and profiteering. Making that illegal. And so it concerns me that you have executives on the record talking about using war as a premise to raise gas prices. So I think that it's all the more reason that we need to resolve it quickly to take away that excuse or that reasoning and make sure that we're operating with market forces controlling.
0: It's Congressman Ben Klein. He's on 16 different key committees, including Senate, including House Finance, as well as Intel Committee. Caught up with him at lunch yesterday. But you heard the G word right there. And, you know, it's interesting. All the people who are the first ones when a hurricane strikes to jump into the, well, we're going to go after any price gougers. Where are they? I haven't heard anyone on the left say anything about it. I mean, President Trump brought it up last week, lit the bag of poo on fire on Chuck Schumer's doorstep. Where is all this rhetoric about price gouging now? Or would saying so actually make the president look good and look like you're working together on something? And you can't have that going into the midterms, can you? I mean, that's worse polling than saying you're not a democratic socialist these days. Kareem is on the line at 434-882-4217. You're not going to try to scam me out of any personal information, are you? This isn't one of those sophisticated cyber attacks they used on Wall Street, is it?
3: No, Joe, I'm not a Nigerian prince or Kevin Mitnick.
0: Okay. All right. So what is on your mind then?
3: Honestly, there's lots to pull from. I hearken back in memory to President Clinton before he took oath of office, and part of his campaign was we need to get 100,000 more cops on the streets.
0: Oh, yeah.
3: And so there was a push of federal funding to make sure there were 100,000 more cops on the streets. And more cops on the streets means that you don't protect yourself, we protect you. So we're doing this all to think of the children and to protect them. And to have 100,000 more cops on the street, it isn't, you're not, I know this is awful for me to say, you're not getting the best and brightest. Where I come from in the South, they don't have to take the people who score the highest on the test into the police academy. In the local city I was from, they took one of the top three scores. That essentially was it. And there's a, you know, just as there's three felonies a day that we commit, there's also that persistent rumor that the people who have the guns who are there to protect you are average citizens. But they're average citizens who are security-focused, and everybody's a threat. That's the main thing about security. Everybody's a threat.
0: Now, be careful. You're falling prey. Hang on a sec, because you know the keyboard warriors are going to hear you say that and ascribe it to me, and I can't have that. Not that I'm saying you're wrong. You're just picking up what guys and gals like Ilhan Omar and Tim Walz say about the police. This is the rhetoric that we've hired ex-military, and the military, you know, the ex-soldiers, the retired soldiers come into this with the idea that anyone not them is an enemy combatant.

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2: ABC News, I'm Sherry Preston. There's been a lot of talk about progressive Abdul El-Sayed, winner of the Michigan Democratic primary for an open Senate seat. Mike Rogers, the Republican, who'll be vying for that seat as well, rallied his own supporters last night.
3: I'm telling you, this is about the heart and soul of our country. The whole country is looking at us here in Michigan. They're looking at you. And they're hoping we do everything that we can do together to make sure that we stop this in its tracks.
2: El-Sayed says he's running on a platform of affordability and getting money out of politics. Republican Senators Bill Cassidy and Lisa Murkowski meeting with Attorney General Todd Blanche on his nomination now that their colleague Susan Collins has said she will not be voting to confirm him. Dozens of health workers at the epicenter of Congo's Ebola outbreak are protesting, demanding they get paid. They say they haven't received wages since the outbreak was declared in mid-May. This is ABC News.
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6: I'm Channel 2 Pinpoint Weather meteorologist Alden German. Warmer temperatures are expected starting Thursday, although we'll still have smoky skies. Temperatures will climb into the middle, possibly upper 90s Thursday, with more triple digits expected Friday through the weekend.
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8: 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Bow in the pocket. Hit as he throws. Throws the ball, fades. Deep corner, caught. Touchdown, Marvin Mims.
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9: 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Layup is up and in. Christian Brown. Monster triple-double for Jokic.
1: The Rockies.
10: Freeland is set. Bases full. The 2-2 pitch. Swing and a miss. He strikes out the side with the bases loaded.
1: The Avalanche.
11: Turned over. Lekkonen. Near side. McKinnon. One-timer. He scores. Nathan McKinnon, 40 goals on the season. His 13th multi-goal game of the year. That's the most in team history.
1: High school sports.
12: He is flushed out of the pocket. Throws up the middle. And it is caught. What a play on the deflection. He's going to take it to the house.
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13: Football season is almost here, and KFKA has questions.
14: Shotgun snap, bow to the end zone. Ball is caught. That is a great catch by Cortland Sutton. Denver touchdown.
13: Can the defense continue to dominate?
15: But because it's defense, and nationally we hate defense because fans hate defense, we are saying, oh, it's not sustainable. You can't do that. Well, for 2 years in a row, you're talking about one of the elite defenses in the NFL. So don't tell me it's not sustainable, because it sure seems like it right now.
13: Will this be a breakthrough year for Bo Nix?
16: I think the key to this Denver Broncos offense and that next step for Bo Nix and the Denver Broncos is Jalen Waddle. I think it's going to be a breakout year for Bo Nix.
13: Will the Broncos make

0: into the playoffs again?
1: Allen pumps once, loads it up, home run ball down the middle of the field. Ball's intercepted. P.J. Locke with the interception. Down the east sideline he goes, and the Broncos have it at their own 40.
0: Broncos games and talk are on Northern Colorado's voice. 103.1 and 1310, KFKA.
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0: yourself, dig me.
1: An honor to be of service to you this morning at 434-882-4217. That is the phone number, text messages as well there, because mornings are crazy, and I understand that a phone call is going to be back and forth, and you got to focus, and maybe you're driving, and you don't want to do hands-free or whatever it may be. So a text message is suffice, and we will read your words into the public record onto what we were just talking about with Kareem. He's still on the line here. But there are laws on the books. That's always been an easy statement, but those statutes are those statutes being upheld and enforced? Well, this is the issue is writing redundant laws, writing new laws, because every politician wants to stand behind a podium and be videotaped for the evening news, especially if there's a re-election campaign in the offing, because that's worth 100 paid TV commercials or a million internet hit points or whatever it is Google charges you for, clicks. Sure, they all shoot videos and ads saying, my speechification is here to make sure that the people of my district are always understanding that. And they all do them, but it's more impactful to be seen as somebody on the evening news. This is what they call the power of incumbency, because you are actually a newsmaker, as opposed to somebody like Bert Misasawa, who is challenging Mark Warner for the Senate race. Bert's going to have a challenge to get on the evening news because Mark Warner is actually currently the U.S. Senator, whatever that means. Bert, on the other hand, works a five-day work week, unlike Mark. So, he also has a job to do. Mark can take 5 days a week and go and find TV cameras or set up his own TV cameras and do that. That's how you wind up with these redundant laws all the time, Joel. Appreciate the email. Like I said, Kareem, hang on the line. We'll get to you, but we must lay out our first things this morning. A deal, perhaps, to at least bring on the beginning of the end of the hostilities in Iran, an agreement between Oman and Iran over traffic in the Strait of Hormuz, could be announced today or tomorrow, according to President Trump and his advisors. Federal officials have notified sheriffs in Hennepin County and Cook County. Hennepin County is in Minnesota, Cook County in Illinois, that if they do not cooperate with ICE officers to access inmates who are subject to deportation, they will face charges. Federal judge in Texas has ruled that the federal government can no longer enforce registration requirements for firearm suppressors, short-barreled rifles, and short-barreled shotguns against plaintiffs from a lawsuit brought by Kansas and 14 other states. U.S. District Judge James Wesley Hendricks, the Northern District of Texas, ruled that provisions of the National Firearms Act requiring registration, reporting, and record keeping for those firearms exceed Congress's constitutional authority. Trump administration has refunded $100 billion in tariffs so far on the Liberation Day trade measures. U.S. Customs and Border Protection told the U.S. Court of International Trade Tuesday that it has paid back 60% so far of the tariffs collected. Have you gotten yours yet? Hackers attempted a series of sophisticated cyber attacks on Wall Street financial firms by calling them on the telephone and asking for information about their security systems. Those wily coyotes. The Federal Aviation Administration is investigating why air traffic out of Ronald Reagan Airport in Washington wasn't halted as Marine One, the president's helicopter, was taking off for Andrews, Joint Base Andrews, for a flight to the West Coast on Air Force One. China has announced a series of economic measures Wednesday against the United States including controls on exports of drones to the U.S. and a ban on dealings with six American entities in response to restrictions imposed by Washington. The Commerce Ministry said sanctions are in response to the moves that punish companies that use Uyghur slave or forced labor. And according to Reuters, 71% of all Democrats now call themselves liberal, but they didn't use the S word yet in the poll. You know, I write for the Daily Signal, just published a piece yesterday, the ironies in a Central Virginia congressional race. The Democrat candidate, Tom Perriello, once said to me as rioters, a bunch of fascist, nationalist, socialist rioters ran down the streets. He said, "What do you think of your conservative buddies now?" Last week, he was confronted by Democratic socialists at a rally held by Democratic socialists and tried to avoid having his picture taken with them, to which I say, "What do you think of your liberal buddies now?" You can read about it at dailysignal.com. And oh, yes, absolutely. Victor Davis Hanson, check out all of our state issues, Texas, California, Ohio, and Georgia as well.
0: Did you know that healthy arteries make a gas? Yes, actually, three known gases. Hi, I'm Dr. Mitch. And nitric oxide is a gas that's readily made all day long to keep our arteries open by relaxing the blood vessel walls. By doing this, our circulation is increased, bringing blood, oxygen, and nutrients to every part of your body. Both age and poor diet can lead to a loss of this precious gas, and in turn, blood pressure can go up, energy can go down, and you can get tingling in your hands and feet. 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
5: The risk of gusty showers and storms today will be isolated once again, mainly confined to the mountains and adjacent foothills with daytime heating, so they will be terrain driven. 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
15: Shotgun snap, Bo to the end zone. Ball is caught. That is a great catch by Courtland Sutton. Denver touchdown.
14: Can the defense continue to dominate?
16: But because it's defense, and nationally we hate defense because fans hate defense, we are saying, oh, it's not sustainable. You can't do that. Well, for 2 years in a row, you're talking about one of the elite defenses in the NFL, so don't tell me it's not sustainable. Because it sure seems like it right now.
14: Will this be a breakthrough year for Bo Nix?
17: I think the key to this Denver Broncos offense and that next step for Bo Nix and the Denver Broncos is Jalen Waddle. I think it's going to be a breakout year for Bo Nix.
14: Will the Broncos make it to the playoffs again?
15: Allen pumps once, loads it up, home run ball down the middle of the field. Ball's intercepted. P.J. Lock with the interception. Down the east sideline he goes, and the Broncos have it at their own 40.
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15: 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He fumbles the ball. 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

0: coverage beginning with Training Camp 2026 presented by Pro Design Countertops. Coach Bruce Dick will be making his way through Northern Colorado beginning on August 10th to tell the stories of the local teams and their chances of hoisting a gold ball this season. 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
5: 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Commissioner Mike Krueger from Chassett.
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8: Shotgun snap, Bo to the end zone. Ball is caught. That is a great catch by Cortland Sutton. Denver touchdown.
7: Can the defense continue to dominate?
9: But because it's defense, and nationally we hate defense because fans hate defense, we are saying, oh, it's not sustainable. You can't do that. Well, for 2 years in a row, you're talking about one of the elite defenses in the NFL, so don't tell me it's not sustainable. Because it sure seems like it right now.
7: Will this be a breakthrough year for Bo Nix?
10: I think the key to this Denver Broncos offense and that next step for Bo Nix and the Denver Broncos is Jaylen Waddle. I think it's going to be a breakout year for Bo Nix.
7: Will the Broncos make it to the playoffs again?
8: Allen pumps once, loads it up, home run ball down the middle of the field. Ball's intercepted. P.J. Lock with the interception. Down the east sideline he goes, and the Broncos have it at their own 40.
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15: The risk of gusty showers and storms today will be isolated once again, mainly confined to the mountains and adjacent foothills with daytime heating, so they will be terrain driven. 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
5: The Broncos.
6: Bills rush 5. Bow in the pocket. Hit as he throws. Throws the ball. Fades. Deep corner. Caught. Touchdown. Marvin Mims.
5: The Nuggets.
7: Jokic. Great pass. Layup is up and in. Christian Brown. Monster triple-double for Jokic.
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8: Freeland is set. Bases full. The 2-2 pitch. Swing and a miss. He strikes out the side with the bases loaded.
5: The Avalanche.
9: Turned over. Lekkonen. Near side. McKinnon. One-timer. He scores. Nathan McKinnon, 40 goals on the season. His 13th multi-goal game of the year. That's the most in team history.
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9: 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Throws up middle. And it is caught. What a play on the deflection. He's going to take it to the house.
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5: For you, from Joe Thomas, it's First Thing Today.
4: So we were mentioning this in the opening of the hour that there are states across the country. It's been one of the least reported movements out there. States getting rid of their sales tax in any way, shape, or form, or revising it. And do we have the list of them there? So it's up to Alaska, our friends up there, KFAR, Delaware, there's a lot of stores right there on the Pennsylvania border, Montana, New Hampshire, Oregon, New Jersey was campaigning for it, Texas, Florida, the idea of taxing you on money you've made twice Oregon, of all the things in Oregon, Oregon has no state or local sales tax. They keep getting asked, hey, can we have sales tax? They keep voting it down. So bless you guys. Freedom 970 at 720 KFIR. Keep it up. Because you've already been taxed on this money. And this gets into the way the tax code becomes this double taxation, shadow taxation, all of that. Here in Virginia, in order to encourage people to buy school supplies and hurricane preparedness gear and green energy efficient appliances for some reason. I know what reason. We suspend the sales tax on qualifying back to school items. But if it's a good idea just to do it for a weekend, it's a good idea to do it all the time. Now, back to school is a thing. Joanne, our friend Joanne Butler from LifeMinute.tv is on the Newsmakers line with us. She's been looking at what could be tax-free in Virginia, things that you buy in the Commonwealth here in our flagship or any of the places that you already have sales tax-free. But back to school is the thing going on. Joanne, thank you for taking a little time out with us.
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6: 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So all good stuff delivered literally to your doorstep same day. So I love that. And they're having a deal, I should tell you, $15 off on orders of $75 or more. If you use the code DSW15 through September 12th. So on out there and get shopping. Yeah, it's a good deal.
4: And that's hard to do. So many different areas go back to school at different times. I mean, I've got areas that are getting ready to go back to school like next week.
6: Oh, I know. It feels like it's getting earlier and earlier every year.
4: Well, they're trying to get ahead of the snow closing days.
6: Yes, that's right. Yeah.
4: So when you look and you talked about all the accessories that go with, I mean, it seems like jeans, shirts, they're kind of standard operating procedure. It's shoes and those accessories that really are where kids try to personalize their look, don't they?
6: Yeah, for sure. Yep. Still that casual thing going on. Lots of denim still. And sneakers, so many sneakers,
4: What's the hot style of sneakers? Do we still have lace-ups or is it all Velcro now?
6: Absolutely. Yeah, nope, totally lace-ups. Lots of fun little things, lots of designs on the sneakers. I'm looking at right now have all these little like emojis on them. They're very cute.
4: Really?
6: Tons of emojis. Yeah. And there's like pink and green sneakers from Adidas, like, you know, the iconic, you know, striped Adidas thing, but the stripes are green and the sneaker themselves is pink. So kind of fun colors.
4: You mentioned self-care, and that's what the cool kids call, like, you know, putting yourself in the right frame of mind and not getting overly stressed about things. What's going on in that side of it?
6: Well, you know what? Planet Fitness, they are doing something really cool. They're literally, through August 31st, they're letting teens 14 to 19 work out completely for free.
4: Really?
6: Yeah, 2,900 plus locations across the U.S. and Canada. You can literally walk into any one of them through the end of August or go online, planetfitness.com/summerpass, and you can work out for free.
4: Wow.
6: It's amazing.
4: Well, they say that there's a teen, you know, issue with, you know, healthy lifestyles anyway. So, you know, as we go through, I think it's better that, you know, the kids, you do get tuned into exercise more than they had been.
6: Yeah, for sure. Yeah, 90% of teens have said that working out has helped them spend less time on their phones this summer, and it's helped them physically and mentally feel better, which is, you know, it's major.
4: Yeah.
6: So even if you, you know, it's through the end of August, but even if you do it for a week or something, I'll just, like, kickstart that routine, you know, which is so important.
4: Well, I appreciate it. Where is lifeminute.tv? Is your website, is that where to go for more information?
6: You sure can, yep. Or you can go directly to shiftshict.com or dsw.com or planetfitness.com/summerpass to get in on that action.
4: Well, thank you, Joe. We appreciate the back-to-school check-in there, and you have a great morning and stay cool.
6: Oh, you too, Joe. Good to be with you.
4: Yeah, talking ship this morning. What? What did he say? Been wanting to say that since she first said the name of the company. Oh, Joe's just out there talking ship this morning. 434-882-4217. I want to delve into this fraud bill that we were talking about with Joel. And, you know, this is the problem with being a conservative talk radio show host is... Democrat, or the liberal talk radio show hosts, Democrats never do anything wrong. And it's fun listening to them turn themselves into pretzels over the Democratic socialists. Because they're artful. I have to give them credit. You know, the Stephanie Millers and the Tom Hartmans are artful about how they are still fluffing the establishment Democrats. But I want to get into this because conservative talk radio show hosts never seem to have a problem when they run across a Republican that's just flat out wrong, like Joni Ernst is with this bill.
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8: I'm Channel 2 Pinpoint Weather meteorologist Alden German. Warmer temperatures are expected starting Thursday, although we'll still have smoky skies. Temperatures will climb into the middle, possibly upper 90s Thursday, with more triple digits expected Friday through the weekend.
9: Believe it or not, summer is almost over. But rejoice, football fans! That just means KFKA will be ramping up its high school football coverage beginning with Training Camp 2026 presented by Pro Design Countertops. Coach Bruce Dick will be making his way through Northern Colorado beginning on August 10th to tell the stories of the local teams and their chances of hoisting a gold ball this season. You want high school football? You want Northern Colorado's voice, 103.1 and 1310 KFKA.
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28: Football season is almost here, and KFKA has questions.
29: Shotgun snap, Bo to the end zone. Ball is caught. That is a great catch by Cortland Sutton. Denver touchdown.
28: Can the defense continue to dominate?
30: But because it's defense, and nationally we hate defense because fans hate defense, we are saying, oh, it's not sustainable. You can't do that. Well, for 2 years in a row, you're talking about one of the elite defenses in the NFL, so don't tell me it's not sustainable. Because it sure seems like it right now.
28: Will this be a breakthrough year for Bo Nix?
31: I think the key to this Denver Broncos offense and that next step for Bo Nix and the Denver Broncos is Jalen Waddle. I think it's going to be a breakout year for Bo Nix.
28: Will the Broncos make it to the playoffs again?
29: Allen pumps once, loads it up, home run ball down the middle of the field. Ball's intercepted. P.J. Locke with the interception. Down the east sideline he goes, and the Broncos have it at their own 40.
28: Broncos games and talk are on Northern Colorado's voice. 103.1 and 1310, KFKA.
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4: That's what we do as we open Mac McDonald's Sports Notebook. Our sports director and program director at Full Sail University's Dan Patrick School of Sportscasting. Good morning, Brother Mac. How are you doing this Thursday already? I realized that.
21: Where did it become Thursday? I'm going through that too. I woke up this morning going, Thursday? Yeah, you know, with just a lot going on. Well, all right. I have two words for you today.
4: Uh-oh.
21: Not Sophie Cunningham, but I may get to that. Okay.
4: Okay.
21: Two words today, private equity. Okay. Let's go to the whiteboard. Let's talk about private equity. Let's back up a little bit too. All right. Utah has led the way with its move to a private equity firm in June. When Utah opened the door, Taylor Randall, the president, and Mark Harlan, the AD, when they said, okay, let's put something together. And it's called Utah Brands and Entertainment. It's a $500 million infusion into the Utes athletic program. So now, naturally, a lot of the other colleges around the country started to look into this. Okay. So now, reports indicate that LSU Athletics has finalized a $100 million private equity deal aimed at bolstering its athletic program, specifically targeting football competitiveness. I'll get back to that.
4: So let me, because I'm not the sharpest knife in the drawer.
21: No, that's fine.
4: So like a REIT or some other package of investments, you can invest in LSU football.
21: Yes.
4: I can call my broker and say,
21: yes,
4: get me some shares of
21: yes.
4: the Tigers.
21: with the equity firm, yes, but
4: because that won't go badly.
21: But you can't like throw in $50 like you're buying like one share of Kodak, no, or Disney. No, you have to buy $100,000 worth
4: just to get
21: that,
4: in.
21: That gets you in the door, right? Now let's go back. I want to go back first of all to the AD Mark Harlan,
4: okay,
21: when this first came about, because what it did, when Utah did it, it just literally opened the eyes of the college world. They went, oh, my God, can we do this? Here's Mark Harlan explaining.
22: I think people are looking at this as an innovative approach that we've been working on for 3 years. Doing nothing was not going to work, right? I will say that come January, when everyone's reporting how much it costs with the first year of revenue share going on, they're going to be looking at the schools that decided, you know what, we got to be bold. We got to be different. We got to figure something out that works for us. And that's what Taylor Randall and his staff and all of us here were able to do.
21: See, when you have a million donors, okay, that's a little. When you have thousands of donors, hundreds of donors who have a gazillion dollars and they want to be part of something and think they have ownership where they, and maybe, you know, maybe they can convince the AD that they can make decisions on coaches, maybe even players, you know, that they have a president and CEO for this private equity thing, that colleges are going, what? $500 million went into the Utah Athletic? $500 million? You know. And so they're overseeing, one more quick thing.
4: Yeah.
21: So they're overseeing like marketing, nil. Tickets, seating, station renovation, I mean, stadium renovations. I mean, this is a, so now the structure for LSU, real quick, they're not selling direct ownership of the athletic department, but they created the structure where a private equity firm provides $100 million in upfront cash. Here's a check. And it transfers to a 10% deal. So now, because the school says, all right, our program is worth X, and we'll sell 10% to a private equity firm. And so then they, with $100 million.
4: Okay, so again.
21: Ask away now.
4: So rapidly becoming even duller amongst the other knives in the drawer. It is my understanding that if I buy equity in something, that it is going to earn me some money.
21: Correct.
4: What is the Louisiana State? What is Louisiana State? How do they earn me money for my investment?
21: So I'm a big equity guy. This is how I look at it. I don't know if this is exactly the way, but here's how I look at it. Okay, I'm going to write you a check for $100,000, and then that's going to give me partial ownership of LSU football. Okay.
4: Yeah.
21: So now with this, so now 3 years down the road, another firm comes in or they want to sell now, and now it's going to cost XYZ because the value, LSU wins a national title, all this money, cash, nil, you know, until this, you know, somebody gets a hold of the cap and the rosters and where the rosters are, you know, and where things are. So in exchange, investors will receive a percentage of future media rights revenue.
4: Okay.
21: Keep that in mind, equivalent to 10% of the football program's value. So now now the media rights elevates tremendously. And so now there's a new contract, new deal. I'm a 10% investor. So I'm going to, if I want to sell my shares or whatever, I'm going to get a piece. So it's an investment for me. So I can, as a fat cat, you know, I can tailgate, have a great time and say, I'm a 10% owner of LSU football, and I can't do the Cajun accent, so I can only do, you know, the Masters accent.
4: I say, look at me when I'm talking to you.
21: Yeah, look. So I feel, and I'm pretty excited that I'm a 10% owner. I'm pretty excited that I'm a 10% owner of LSU football.
4: Well,
21: you know, and they'll get assigned.

0: of Packer stock. Wow. I own one share of Green Bay Packer stock. Okay. So I don't know what it's
1: Is that why you're so harsh on Aaron Rodgers? Now I understand it.
0: Well, okay. Yeah. Like, come on, McCarthy, throw the football. But anyway, so basically then, so the structure, then the exchange purpose. The deal is intended to fund the increasing cost of player compensation, nil, and general athletic deficits. Because if you look at, and Bud and I are going to talk about this weekend on our show, if you start to look at the athletic department deficits, which are in the $20 and $30 million range.
2: What?
0: Now, especially with what they're
1: giving.
0: Is this
1: the U.S. government?
0: Oh, my God, yes. Oh, my God, yes. All right, let's see. I got them in here. Let me find, because it's on my desktop. I was looking this up. All right, operating results. Here it is. Yeah. Operating results. In the ACC, let's see. Virginia operating revenue $75 million. Operating expenses $162 million. That is
1: my god.
0: Virginia Tech operating revenue $93.2 million. Operating expenses $156 million. A deficit of $62 million.
1: Oh my god! This is and you wonder why.
0: You want to see Florida State?
1: No,
0: Florida
1: no.
0: State.
1: God, no. Oh god! No, no.
0: Florida
1: no.
0: State. Operating revenue $103.2 million. Operating expenses $208 million. A deficit of $104 million.
1: It's more than half of that. Twice that. So, but this is why when you talk about all of this.
0: Right.
1: It's all going to come crashing down the minute the House of Cards of media rights is going to go away because Mercedes is going to stop sponsoring because they can't sell, or Volvo's going to go away, or Budweiser. Somebody is going to go away.
0: Yeah, but
1: they're coming to us. They're going to come to the taxpayer who say, well, we've got these investors and we're going to go bankrupt and no congressman, Ted Cruz. You count on Ted Cruz to be a conservative. He's out there saying we really need to regulate college sports. Really? Because the federal government can do a better job than what is it, $106 million loss at Florida State?
0: Yeah.
1: Oh my god.
0: And so when you become a private equity investor, of which so LSU now is getting ready to turn around there.
1: Do I lose money every year? If LSU loses that much money every year, then my equity goes down.
0: Hopefully the private equity firm, though, is managing that. And like Utah got $500 million. Again, I'm on the outside looking
1: in. Got it at front.
0: Utah got $500 million. So hopefully they're going to be able to cover and get these schools out of that deficit number. And that was just a couple of schools with the ACC. So
1: I don't see how that's going to happen.
0: Welcome to the big time. Welcome to the big time.
1: You're not making that money back. unless you're going to double ticket prices. And anyway, Matt, good story though, man.
0: All right, man. Just for you. Yeah, talk soon.
1: Brought to you by the Lunch Pail Foundation. That's a comparison.
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6: Good day, everyone. I'm Lane Nordblond. The Senate Agriculture Committee is set to begin marking up the Farm Bill today in Washington, with a long list of amendments expected to shape the debate. Among the proposals are mandatory country of origin labeling for beef, offered by South Dakota Senator John Thune, and Iowa Senator Chuck Grassley's Meat and Poultry Special Investigator Act, aimed at increasing oversight of the meatpacking industry. Michigan Senator Alyssa Slotkin plans to propose updating base acres using producers' 2021 through 2025 planting history, a move supporters say would better reflect today's production and strengthen the farm safety net. Other possible amendments would restore nearly $20 billion in conservation

0: funding for EQIP and the Conservation Stewardship Program, tighten farm payment eligibility and limits, and require more transparency in fertilizer, seed, and fuel pricing. Committee leaders have urged senators to limit changes, warning too many amendments could jeopardize bipartisan support. The biggest sticking point remains proposed changes to SNAP, with Democrats saying those provisions must be revised before the bill can move forward. The committee's actions this week will be a key test for the farm bill's future if it makes it to the Senate floor.
1: This is Rachel Gable at Western Ag Network. Ag news can be heavy, and making a living in this industry can really be challenging. We understand. 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We're proud you turned to us for your ag news, and we want to remind you just how valuable you are. 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
0: Spring wheat harvest is well underway. USDA meteorologist Brad Rippey shares more.
3: Leading the way on harvest is South Dakota, already 39% complete. Second is Washington State, 21% complete. We still have for a few more weeks as harvest gets underway. The spring wheat condition numbers this week, 55% good to excellent, 12% very poor to poor. Not too much change from last week, and actually just slightly better than we were coming in at this time in early August of 2025 when the crop was 48% good to excellent, 17% very poor to poor. Certainly the late heat and some dryness taking a bit of a nip off some of that crop potential likely.
0: This year's harvest continues to roll right along. I'm Lane Nordlund, Western Ag Network.
4: Broncos fans are desperate for a Bo Nix-like quarterback to be the man. 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

0: So here's the question, and already the emails are coming in on the last segment with Mac. Again, titled "Best Sports Talk in America." Well, I appreciate. Keep fluffing us. Gina, listening to us down in Dalton, Georgia on WBLJ News Talk 1230 out there, says, I live in SEC country, Joe, and you're going to tell me these schools lose money on athletics? Yeah. And here's why. All right. The idea of losing money on athletics is not new. And these are the, quote, revenue sports, like football. And they're called that because you charge for the tickets. The non-revenue sports like rowing or swimming or things like that, generally you don't charge for tickets. Therefore, you know, they're called non-revenue. But these schools are losing money because that's their ad marketing. So the football program at Florida State University or Georgia or Tennessee, since you're right there by our friends at WGOW in Chattanooga, it is a marketing tool. It is a marketing vehicle for the university. But remember, most of these universities aren't built on turning a profit either. Because they're considered non-profit, so anything they have left over at the end of the year has to be reinvested anyway, but most of schools don't have anything left over at the end of the year to begin with. But the athletic department is there specifically to get your university on television. If you've watched any college football, you know that every other commercial break are, especially during bowl season, are ads for the participating schools. So, you know, Channel 2 or CBS, Westwood One, whoever is doing the games now, CBS Sports, ESPN, whoever it is, will run ads for the University of Georgia touting all the great things that your son, daughter, grandchild will learn, do, and experience if they go there. So any losses incurred in the sports world are factored in as marketing budget. But if you're going to start selling equity in these companies that are just continuously, there's a phrase, it's called loss leader. So if a university, James Madison University is a great example. James Madison University was a Division II school, Division II national champion football program. And they moved up, and they moved to Division One, and they immediately were successful. So JMU, first ever bowl victory. They went to the Boca Raton Bowl in 2024, beat Western Kentucky. The university itself saw an enormous enrollment growth because people saw that there was a university called James Madison. growth just in the last year. 25% growth since they moved into the world of nationally televised football programs. And they don't get on TV all that much. But it's the biggest advertising tool for a university. Just like an incumbent appearing on the evening news because, you know, they proposed a bill in Senate is worth, I think, depending on the size of the market, it could be anywhere from 100 TV commercials to 1,000, depending on the size of the marketplaces you're talking about. But if you're in, is Joni Ernst one of the folks running for re-election? But Iowa's not a big marketplace. So, you know, if Joni Ernst is seen on local TV, oh, she's not. Okay, so she's not looking for re-election. But she gets on TV for proposing this fraud bill that will prohibit fraud from happening. Okay. I think we already have laws that prohibit fraud from happening. Let's start punishing people for the fraud they commit. Because every time you put a new law on, but that's a tangent. We can go back to that as well. But Joni's wrong. The bill is wrong. It's a lie to you. But Joni Ernst gets on TV on all the Iowa TV stations. That's like thousands of TV ads that she doesn't have to buy because she appeared in the news. James Madison University, hundreds of thousands of nationwide TV ads they wouldn't have to buy, probably would never have bought in Oregon or Sacramento or Pascagoula, Mississippi. But all of a sudden somebody says, hey, there's a school in Virginia named for James Madison. And for whatever reason, or, hey, I like the way they play football. Maybe my daughter should go to James Madison University. And then you get the little ads in there. But is it a, if all of these schools are losing money in these affairs, I don't get how you sell private equity shares until you're actually going to drive the companies to lose more money. We went through this with the housing bubble. It sounded like a great idea. We'll sell shares in rental properties. We'll sell shares in mortgages. We'll bundle everybody's mortgage together. Most of them are going to pay it back, we thought. And then everything went boom. So, and my concern is that these colleges, whether it's Iowa or Georgia, are going to wind up back in front of people like Joni Ernst with their pockets turned out saying, we need a bailout.
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3: 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Really.
4: ABC News, I'm Sherry Preston. There's been a lot of talk about progressive Abdul Al-Sayed, winner of the Michigan Democratic primary for an open Senate seat. Mike Rogers, the Republican, will be vying for that seat, rallying his own supporters last night.
5: I'm telling you, this is about the heart and soul of our country. The whole country is looking at us here in Michigan. They're looking at you. And they're hoping we do everything that we can do together to make sure that we stop this in its tracks.
4: El-Sayed says he's running on a platform of affordability and getting money out of politics. Republican Senators Bill Cassidy and Lisa Murkowski meeting with Acting Attorney General Todd Blanche on his nomination to be full Attorney General, now that their colleague Susan Collins has said she will not be voting to confirm him. Dozens of health workers at the epicenter of Congo's Ebola outbreak are protesting, demanding that they get paid. They say they haven't received wages since the outbreak was declared in mid-May. This is ABC News.
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8: I'm Peter Killeen with your KFKA local news. Windsor Town officials discussing how they could best prepare for the development of data centers this week, but a large crowd showed up to oppose them altogether. According to the Greeley Tribune, the Windsor Town Board and the Windsor Planning Commission hosted a joint work session Monday to discuss possible town code changes regarding the development of data centers. Though there isn't currently a proposal to build one, Mayor Julie Klein said that they would rather have the rules in place before they need them. A Greeley man will serve 10 years of probation for repeatedly trying to lure a person he believed to be a 12-year-old girl to run away from home and live with him. Greeley Tribune reporting 39-year-old Daniel McCarthy sentenced to 90 days of work release. Police arrested McCarthy back in December while he was trying to meet Allie, an Aurora detective, posing as a 12-year-old girl. Northern Colorado's Voice, 103.1 and 1310 KFKA, and online at 1310KFKA.com.
9: I'm Channel 2 Pinpoint Weather meteorologist Alden German. Warmer temperatures are expected starting Thursday, although we'll still have smoky skies. Temperatures will climb into the middle, possibly upper 90s Thursday, with more triple digits expected Friday through the weekend.
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15: 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Everything is looking good on those Northern Colorado roadways. I'm not seeing any issues at all out there right now. Everything's looking really good. 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
15: Good Thursday morning. Welcome into the Aloe Fiber Studios. It's Good Morning NoCo presented by Lemons Heating and Cooling, and we're going to need that air conditioner fired back up again today. I am Tanner Schwint. Brian Gary, good morning, my friend. How are we doing?
16: I am absolutely lovely today. How about yourself?
15: I'm doing good. I'm doing well.
16: You're doing well?
15: Yeah.
16: Yeah, I'm ready for a great day, great show, some fun.
15: Stacked show today.
16: Yeah, just so stacked.
15: We'll have what day is it coming up at 6:35?
16: Oh, I thought you were going to ask me, and I was going to know the answer right away this morning.
15: What day is it, Brian?
16: It's Thursday.
15: What's the date?
16: It's August 6th.
15: Okay, look at that. I was just trying to get you a little bit there.
16: I've been here a while working on writing an outline and all those things that I do every day, mm-hmm. So I always am aware of the date. It's the first thing I triple check each morning.
15: I'm glad that I have this handy-dandy little clock here that has the date on it.
16: You know, I have that one on my computer, and then there's the one on my phone, and then there's the one on my watch, which is still 12 hours behind and
15: terrific.
16: Gives me the wrong date.
15: Nice.
16: And if I could see the little number that's in my little watch dial, I would know that it's wrong, but I never looked at that and hoped to find out the date.
15: Sounds like, yeah, an excellent
16: watch. It's the fourth on my watch.
15: Okay. We're not turning back time.
16: Wow.
15: We're going
16: How'd
15: the wrong
16: I get
15: direction.
16: 2 days behind? That's just weird. It's Tuesday.
15: It is. It's going to be fun today. We'll have Councilman Ryan Roth and Councilman Johnny Olson who will join us in the 7 o'clock hour.
16: A little bit to discuss there.
15: Yeah, man. Lots with the Catalyst Cascadia project to dive into. A lot of the happenings in Greeley, including the downtown project, their portion of it. Ample to talk about with those two gentlemen. So they'll be in from 7 to 8 this morning. If you've got questions for them, feel free to text them to us, 888-530-0043. That's 888-530-0043. Miles Blumhardt will join us at 8:35, and then we'll have Diane Helt from A Woman's Place at 9:05 this morning as well. So stacked show, I think. I think that's a fair description.
16: It certainly is. We'll mix in some smash, trash, or remodel as well. We'll have that for you this morning. Always look forward to that. And we'll just have some goofy fun, too, and get ready for the big deal.
15: No.
16: What do you mean?
15: You're going to make me start arguing our poll question before.
16: Okay, we'll get into this in a minute, but that's going on tonight.
15: No, it's not. That's not real.
16: Okay. Dodgers lost.
15: I don't care.
16: That's the first thing I look at for baseball. Six-game skid.
15: Okay, yeah.
16: Six-game skid.
15: Boy, I'm freaking out about the Dodgers. I don't know if they've got the
16: firepower.
15: Well,
16: you should, because they're going to spend a lot of money on a team that is not winning the pennant. And it'll just be fun to sit there and go, ha, what'd that cost you for the next 50 years?
15: Yeah, you get that 69-46 team. Even on their six-game skid, they still have the second most wins in baseball.
16: Yes, that's second most.
15: That's six in a row. Mm-hmm. That's a week's worth of
16: losing.
15: They're better than anybody in the AL, and they're just two games behind Milwaukee.
16: Yeah, behind was the key word there. They're not sitting on top of the heap going, neener, neener, neener. Look at all these billionaires that we have. They can be beat.
15: No, they
16: yes,
15: can.
16: Billionaires lose to.
15: No, they can't. Not in the playoffs. Not in the playoffs. We're going to go rounds about this until they're the World Series champions.
16: We will. This is my new thing.
15: I've noticed.
16: Okay.
15: Okay, but I want you to keep that energy when they start on this 10-game winning streak, whenever that is inevitably going to pop up.
16: If they go on a 10-game winning streak, I'll pay off my bets I owe you.
15: Well, we've got, I get the Dodgers to win the World Series, you've got everybody else.
16: Exactly.
15: Yeah. And
16: I'm not sure they'll even get there.
15: Would you like to go double or nothing?
16: Well, let me think about that a minute, but yeah.
15: Yeah, at Arizona, home versus the Royals, and then that will be a fun series Thursday, Friday, Saturday of next week. They are home versus the Milwaukee Brewers, actually a four-game set against the Milwaukee Brewers. That'll be a fun series. I don't understand how the Brewers are that good. I've watched a lot of Brewers baseball, and there's just nothing fancy about them.
16: They've been good for years like that.
15: They've got a good pitching staff that is, you know, and when the pitching staff isn't there, their offense seemingly one through four of their lineup is very good. Five through nine is just like, okay, well, I can throw down a bunt here, maybe get a single with speed. It's just an interesting makeup that the Brewers have. But yeah, the Dodgers have lost six in a row, but I don't think I would be taking a victory celebration.
16: They're going to lose eight in a row.
15: I don't think I would be taking. You think that the Diamondbacks are going to beat them the next two games?
16: Diamondbacks are pretty good. Actually, Diamondbacks are a playoff team. They're in second place in the West.
15: Bri.
16: They are.
15: Yeah, I know.
16: I think they're like 60-54 or something like that. They're very good.
15: Our old friend, Ermon Marquez, was DFA'd by the San Diego Padres.
16: Does that mean get a job?
15: Yes.
16: Okay.
15: Yep. Designated free agent. So he was cut.
16: Well, that seems to happen to people when they leave the Rockies.
15: A lot.
16: Yeah, that's what I mean.
15: Can't figure out why.
16: There haven't been a lot of left Colorado for greener pastures stories.
15: No.
16: You know, I think the guys.
15: Ryan doesn't play very much for the Yankees. Trevor Story, but he can't stay healthy. He's hurt again for the Red Sox.
16: They've had moments, but Nolan played well.
15: Yeah, and he's on that Diamondbacks team now.
16: I forget that he's there.
15: Yeah, it pisses me off.
16: And still, probably the best who ever played that position here.
15: Yeah. Oh, not anywhere close.
16: Yeah.
15: And it pains me to say that. Rockies lost again. Three game. They get swept by the Rays. Tampa Bay, very good baseball team. But
16: they are.
15: Lose 4-0 yesterday.
16: That was a rough one. The rest of it, I thought they played well against Tampa.
15: Yeah.
16: But that we can only tolerate so much of that. Hey, we played well against them. Who's next for the Rocks?
15: The Cardinals.
16: Cardinals.
15: The Cardinals. Yeah, the Rockies lose 13-9, 9-7, and then 4-0 against the Tampa Bay Rays. Sagano, he gave up two early and then settled in. He did his job. He did his job as a starting pitcher at Coors Field. You give up three runs, the Rockies should win those ball games.
16: You're right.
15: And they didn't. They just could not get those bats going yesterday. Baseball's heating up as we get here, and football right around the corner as well. Did get this yesterday. Let me get it pulled up, Brian. It is something that we will be chatting about with Ryan Roth today. The city council is set to discuss potential ballot measure for economic development funding.
16: Is that another word for taxes?
15: Yes. The Greeley City Council will discuss at its upcoming meeting on Tuesday, August 11th, so next week. So we're getting Johnny and Ryan at a good time. Whether to place a potential sales tax measure before voters on the November 2027 ballot. So not this year's ballot, but the November 2027 ballot. If approved by council for referral, the ballot measure could ask voters to consider a dedicated sales tax to support community economic development investments.
16: I can kind of predict how that would go.
15: That's what former Mayor Gates and I got into a yelling match at about. I love John, truly, as a person. I absolutely love John. But that was the one where he called in when they were floating this idea when he was still on city council. And that was a portion of it, right? It was for fire. It was for homelessness. And then it was fire and police and homelessness. And then it was for economic development. And I said, well, tell me you're a little bit worried about Cascadia without telling me you're a little bit worried about Cascadia. Excuse me. And his argument was, this has nothing to do with this. None of this money would go to Catalyst with the sales tax increase. So yeah, but you've got all of your money tied up in the Catalyst project that you don't have the COPs you need to use for these other projects. And now the city council is going to be it's going to be a lively, spirited conversation with Councilman Roth and Olson coming up today, because a lot of that, you look back in time and there's a lot of different moments that you point to and say, well, that's not exactly how that transpired, or that's not exactly what actually happened here. And we've reached that point with the Catalyst and the Greeley City Council right now. So going to be a spirited conversation in the 7 o'clock hour.
16: Well, I figured it would be when you came in with a spit bucket and a towel and saw Burgess Meredith following you going, Tanner, you could get him. Catch the chicken, Tanner.
15: And this is something that I pride myself on. Listen, Kevin Ross and I are good buddies, but when it comes down to it, I've got a job to do here. And you've seen firsthand when Kevin and I have gone rounds in here, because we both have jobs to do. I like and respect both Johnny and Ryan, but we both have jobs to do, and we're going to certainly get answers to some of this stuff today.
16: Yeah, I tend to just leave.
15: One-way ticket to Montego Bay.
16: Well, when it gets heated, I either dive in and start the fisticuffs or I leave. And it's going to be fun. Just a good dialogue in a way. Yep. It should be. That's what I really appreciate about both of them coming in.
15: Yeah.
16: You know, you come in and you can't find anything out if you don't ask questions and listen to answers.
15: Correct.
16: And the best way to cut through crap is to actually, you know, pick up the phone, call somebody, look somebody in the face and have that conversation. It's the way we're supposed to be. So correct. I appreciate them doing what should be done.
15: Yeah.
16: Let's talk.
15: Yeah. I'm excited about the conversation coming up. Excited about the show today. We're off and rolling here. Excited about our poll question. Speaking of fisticuffs, let's get a break so that we can fight about our poll question today. Our right-hand construction poll question is coming your way next.
16: I don't want to fight.
15: Yeah, we're going to.
16: Can we just?
15: Nope.
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15: This is a disgrace to even be playing this on August 6th.
16: Tonight, August 6th, Canton, Ohio, the Carolina Panthers battle the Arizona Cardinals in the Hall of Fame game. Wages are placed. Player performance. Carson Beck will go for 101 yards. Here we go. Let it begin. No, it's
15: you
16: fun.
15: You bet
16: tonight,
15: on this already?
16: I'm kidding.
15: No, you're not.
16: I absolutely am.
15: Okay. I appreciate the maintained eye contact there.
16: No, I have not.
15: You will place a wager tonight, yes or no?
16: Well, I'm not. It's not
15: yes
16: tonight
15: no.
16: yet, so how can I know?
15: Tonight.
16: What am I, Nostradamus?
15: It's not that. Okay, anyways, it's time for a right-hand construction poll question. Do you care about preseason football?
16: Football! I care that it starts.
15: I think it's because of you I don't care. I think it is because you're like, oh, yeah, football, it's back. Oh, it's going to be so good. I love it, I love it, I love it. And I think it's because of that.
16: Hey, it can't.
15: That I don't care.
16: If it can't finish if it doesn't start. And I look forward to the end of the preseason because then football begins. This is the beginning of the beginning.
15: So if you're looking forward to something ending, you don't care about it.
16: I'm looking forward to it ending, so it leads me to what is next.
15: Right, but if you're
16: can't
15: looking
16: wait
15: for
16: to finish
15: to...
16: the first chapter of the book, so I can read the second one.
15: No.
16: Oh yeah.
15: No.
16: Always looking forward.
15: If you are excited about something ending, you don't care about it.
16: That's not true.
15: If you're excited about, I mean, like a meeting
16: no,
15: that you're in. If you're looking forward to the end of the meeting,
16: no.
15: No,
16: when I would put on a show or put on a variety show or do something like that, I looked forward to that when it's done feeling. Absolutely. So, yes, I can look forward to the end of things. And preseason, I need it tonight. It's like, okay,
15: you'll watch tonight.
16: It's officially started. Eh.
15: Then you don't care about it.
16: That doesn't mean I don't care.
15: You like
16: I care
15: the feeling
16: that it started.
15: Gives you because it means we're closer.
16: It's like a fat guy keeping a Snicker in a drawer and not touching it, but knowing there.
15: No, that doesn't happen.
16: Yes, it does. You can just use it there, and there's the comfort of knowing
15: Snicker.
16: It's there. A lot of addicts just having it, knowing it's there is the big mind thing. Me, with my football addiction, just knowing that there's a little something-something. That means we are one step closer to the real deal.
15: I do not care. I do not care about preseason.
16: What?
15: Preseason
16: you have not
15: football.
16: Made that clear at
15: I
16: all.
15: I don't care about it at all. That's what happens when you root for a great football team. When your team is great, you shouldn't care about the preseason. When your team is good, you shouldn't care
16: because there's no
15: questions about.
16: You don't have questions about health of people or how new people look or.
15: No.
16: So you'll read it.
15: No,
16: so
15: yeah,
16: you would like to hear someone else's description
15: Nick Bonito,
16: of what had happened.
15: Everybody was all in a panic because Nick Bonito was carted off the field the other day, and everyone's like, "Oh my God, that's devastating! That's devastating!" Next day, Nick Bonito's fine.
16: See, I didn't hear any of that. I didn't follow any of that, so I didn't have to go through that emotional hell that you did.
15: That's what drives me crazy, the overreactions throughout all of it. I read you a post yesterday about the Vikings.
16: Mm-hmm.
15: J.J. McCarthy was overthrowing receivers without any defense.
16: I believe there were three in a row.
15: In parentheses, he was much better the next time.
16: Mm-hmm.
15: It's practice.
16: It is, but
15: that it's pro. We're you, talking about practice.
16: You stopped and read it.
15: Well, yeah, because somebody said this has got to be the greatest training camp quote of all time.
16: Mm-hmm.
15: So I had to see what it was all about because that's an absurd thing.
16: Because you're interested.
15: There's a guy down. There's a couple of guys down in Denver with the Broncos that the use of the side eye emoji of Bo Nix's connection with so and so, insert wide receiver name here, with a video of them running routes with no defense or anything, and the little side eye emoji. No, I don't care. I can't wait for the real stuff to start. I do agree with you on that. Obviously, I love football,
16: but we can't get to that without going through this.
15: But I would vote right now and say, you know what, take preseason away. Like just have training camp.
16: You need at least two games. I'm all for a two-game preseason.
15: College football doesn't have a preseason. Like, that's what I like about college football, is that all of a sudden, boom, we're playing real games. Yes?
16: I tend to think that the reason we see a lot of injuries and why the season is so slow to get rocking is because nobody plays the damn preseason games. They served a purpose, and I think
15: play your dudes,
16: get them game ready, because I don't care how much you practice or do any of that, unless you've gone out there, and I know some of the scrimmages that they do have against other teams, mm-hmm. that kind of counts.
15: Yes, it does.
16: You know, that
15: more so than the games, I would say. The inter-squad scrimmages.
16: Could well be.
15: Yeah.
16: Could well be. They serve a very vital part. I have no doubt about that. Get the preseason down to two games. I've always been much more in favor of that. It's easier for you to take.
15: Is it three now?
16: It's three, and the two teams tonight will play four, is my understanding. Okay. That's the way it's all. And that's too much.
15: Yeah.
16: You know, that is, and three is pushing it a bit. But still, there's enough, I think, for the coaches to see those roster positions filling out what makes a championship team, get that depth in order. No better way to do that than here. Look, you can just keep snoozing on it. You just keep snooze. It doesn't have to be for you. Quit consuming the damn content. Quit reading about it. Quit checking in to all that stuff. See a headline, don't read it, and you'll be fine.
15: Tanner, yes.
16: Just do that.
15: No. Because, like,
16: be better.
15: And you heard the rejoin, right? Worried about the ankle. It's like, it's stuff like that. And this is what I love about our sports guy and Brady. No, he's not worried about the ankle until our eyes tell us Bo doesn't look right. But the narratives of, he tied his shoe a little weird. Remember, we had that conversation about Bo Nix, and I'm sitting here, what are we doing? The overreaction and the people acting like this is the football is back. No, it's not. Let's go to the Clearwater Products Hotline. We've got the Lonster up there this morning.
16: Be with me today. Not because of you, Lonnie. Lonnie, Tanner's in a mood.
15: No, I'm not.
0: I could hear it on my clear up here in Loveland.
16: Yeah, you know? It's spread. He came in, and I think I might have turned him.
0: Yeah, I think you must turn the switch on or something.
15: Yeah,
0: you know.
15: Yeah, well, remember that song that I trashed the other day of C'est La Vie? Brian had that thing on 10 when I walked in.
16: It's so good.
0: Is that what that was singing?
15: Lonster, I already know your answer, so just go ahead and agree with Brian and then get off the phone.
16: What do you think? Do you care about preseason football, Lonnie?
0: No.
15: Oh! Really?
0: Yep.
16: You're
0: not a huge fan.
16: Go ahead. No, explain yourself.
0: Thank you. The only...
16: Lonnie, you have the floor. Don't make me take it back.
0: You know what? I can't get excited till high school football going.
15: Okay. So we've got our high school football training camp coverage kicking off next week. But when the real stuff starts, then you're ready to go.
0: Yeah, when high school football starts, then it's the real season.
16: Okay, we're talking pro football.
15: Mm-hmm. Mm-hmm.
16: All right, you mm-hmm. love the Broncos, right, Lonnie?
0: Oh, I like pro football. Yeah.
16: Okay, all right. And you're a Bronco fan, right?
0: I'm a huge pro football fan here.
16: Okay,
0: I'll drink to that.
16: When the Broncos are playing a preseason game, do you care about it? Do you find out what's happening?
0: A little bit.
16: Uh-huh. Uh-huh.
15: Don't let him sway you, Lonnie.
16: No, yep. I'm just speaking to the jury now. See?
15: Yeah, no, you're leading the witness.
16: See, I am not leading the witness.
0: No, he's not leading the way. He's asking a good question there.
15: Yeah,
16: thank you. Even the defendant is siding with me, the prosecutor.
15: No, you're out of order. That's courtroom. No.
16: You're out of order.
0: No, I'm in order. I forgot what I ordered, but I'll take it.
15: Lonnie, you're not going to have a better comment than that. Thanks so much for the call, buddy.
0: Hey, you guys have a good day.
16: You too, Lonnie. See you, buddy.
15: That's terrific.
16: Lonnie's been on a roll, man.
15: He just switched his answer midway. Tell me you have got no conviction.
16: That is some really good cross-examination.
15: No, that you would let the witness.
16: You can get the witness
15: to
16: flip.
15: Ladies and gentlemen of the jury, please disregard the comments from counsel.
16: Ladies and gentlemen of the jury.
15: Nope.
16: My
15: nanny, nanny, boo, boo.
16: I cannot top that.
15: Right. Let's get to some
16: We're
15: comments.
16: Out. Guilty.
15: Let's get some comments here. Drew says, not really. Joyce says, it's like an appetizer, and I care about those.
16: There you go. And again, it's like turkey bacon. We have real bacon coming up.
15: Krista says, preseason or not, I love football. Only wish I had TV service to watch it all. Go get Aloe Fiber. Go get Aloe Fiber and the DirecTV bundle that comes along with it. Tammy says, can't even. Let's see here. Texter on the J9 Agency's text line, 888-530-0043. I remember when the preseason had six games for a 14-game schedule. This is a nauseating part of the year. John Fort Pepto-Bismol. I agree with him wholeheartedly. Like, I didn't know that they used to have six games.
16: They used to have a lot,
15: but
16: yeah.
15: The four, like, that's just recently. They went from four to three.
16: Mm-hmm.
15: But the
16: great move.
15: I'll care. It's kind of like the All-Star games for me. I'll care about it when the coaches and players care about it, and they don't care about it. So that's
16: That's a great point. That's a difficult part about watching, because you as a fan, when you know that the team's number one goal is not winning.
15: Yes, the number one goal is not getting injured, and it's not to go out and win. So let us know this morning. It's a pretty split jury right now. We've got a hung jury, Brian, as we continue
16: to argue here. This will end up in our favor.
15: No, that sounds like you're breaking
16: jury
15: some
16: tampering.
15: Rule. Yeah, thank you. Yeah, that's what I was looking for. That is our right-hand construction poll question. You care about preseason football, text us 888-530-0043 or comment on Facebook. 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
15: Man, I could go for a Big City Roadhouse breakfast burrito today.
16: I am so down for that. I also, I want to get in there on the weekend for their brunch that they serve now from 10 until 2 o'clock, I believe it is. You know, you can sleep in. All the other ones, you got to get there at 6 a.m. and all, you know, that.
15: Correct.
16: 10 to 2, that fits much more into people's schedule. And I have heard everything from French toast and all that is there. So one thing I haven't had there.
15: Right.
16: You know, I've eaten like everything else off the menu, but that brunch just sounds dynamite.
15: Well, and they've got the brunch Saturday, Sunday, every weekday. Burritos, breakfast burritos are available every day, 10 a.m. to noon. Mm-hmm. So as soon as we wrap up, that sounds, I might have to do that today. I might have to run over there and grab a breakfast burrito when the program's over, because I am starving already and it's 6:40 in the morning.
16: All right. If any of our guests hear that, that's where we're at.
15: Big City Roadhouse. I absolutely love this place. Go check it out over on 59th Avenue. All right. I am the champion of August so far. I have not relinquished control over the celebrity birthday list.
16: You have been given perfect lines.
15: Yeah.
16: And with numbers like 2 and 3.
15: No. 1 was 6 and 1 was 2. That's an average of 4, Brian, so far. That's an average of 4. We'll see. Do you know what the line is today?
16: You can't out-math me.
15: Do you know what the line is today yet? Do you know what the line is today yet?
16: I don't know what it is yet. But yes, I do want to.

0: during the 4 months between now and October than at other times of the year, according to the Loveland Reporter-Herald. Draven Hawthorne sentenced to 6 years probation in the criminally negligent death of his 2-year-old son. The Loveland Reporter-Herald reporting Hawthorne was in court in Fort Collins for the shooting death of his son January 20th last year, pleading guilty to criminally negligent homicide in a plea deal in April. On January 20th last year, a 911 caller reported that Hawthorne and his 2-year-old son had been shot, describing that shooting as accidental. Northern Colorado's Voice, 103.1 and 1310 KFKA, and online at 1310kfka.com.
1: I'm Channel 2 Pinpoint Weather meteorologist Alden German. Warmer temperatures are expected starting Thursday, although we'll still have smoky skies. Temperatures will climb into the middle, possibly upper 90s Thursday, with more triple digits expected Friday through the weekend.
2: 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I'm John Thayer. The Colorado Rockies were shut out at home yesterday as they lost to the Rays 4-0. 11 combined hits between the two. Tomoyuki Sugano took the loss. He's 11-5. Rockies with the loss are now 45-70. The Rockies are off today, but Colorado is back in action tomorrow in St. Louis. They start a series with the Cardinals. The NFL preseason gets underway tonight. A single game. It's the Hall of Fame game in Canton, Ohio, from Tom Benson Hall of Fame Stadium as the Panthers meet the Cardinals. Denver Broncos wide receiver Jalen Waddle left practice yesterday with muscle tightness. Head coach Sean Payton said, quote, "I think he's fine." Bundle auto and home, renters, or condo, and save with Progressive. I'm John Thayer on Northern Colorado's Voice, 103.1, 1310 KFKA, and 1310KFKA.com.
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1: Traffic around Northern Colorado this morning. No issues out there at all right now. Everything is running smoothly on the Northern Colorado roadways. If you do see something, holler at us, 888-530-0043. 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
4: What day is it today?
1: It is Thursday, August 6th. The word of the day is torpor.
5: Torpor.
1: Yes.
5: Torpor. No idea. Is that somebody who torps?
1: Would you like to spell it?
5: No. T-O-U-R-P-E-R.
1: T-O-R-P-O-R.
5: That is incorrect.
1: Torpor is a formal word for a state of inactivity and sluggishness. It can also be used, especially in the context of hibernating and estivating animals, to refer to a state of lowered physiological activity.
5: Oh, this is very appropriate.
1: The magazine offers lots of ideas for activities designed to shake off the torpor of a rainy day.
5: Okay, I'm very happy in my torpor. It's my safe place.
1: When they use the word estivating, they also
5: that
1: have
5: one,
1: little,
5: I don't know what
1: they
5: that
1: have
5: one
1: a
5: is.
1: Little link. It's hyperlinked to go learn what estivating is.
5: Why not use a different word?
1: Yeah, that's my thoughts.
5: Yeah,
1: exactly.
5: What they are showing off.
1: Yeah, yes, they are.
5: Yeah.
1: Today it is National Root Beer Float Day. Today,
5: been forever since I've had one of those, but used to love them as a kid, man. A&W. Oh, hello.
1: Yes, they're terrific.
5: Yeah,
1: they're like, I can't wait. I need to just take Tate in there now and do it, but
5: just head to Eaton.
1: Yeah, just over to Eaton A&W, get the root beer
5: tradition
1: float.
5: For so mm-hmm. many people for so many mm-hmm. years.
1: So good. It's also National IPA Day today.
5: No, thank you.
1: Every once in a while, mm-hmm. I'll enjoy an IPA. Every once in a while,
5: every one of them tastes like crap.
1: Crazy move last Thursday when it was that hot out at Men's League. We're playing golf, and Huskers fan, one of our listeners, was playing against him, and he was drinking an IPA when it was that hot out, and I'm like, you have got to stay on top of that thing. Could you imagine a hot IPA?
5: No.
1: Because
5: it happens quick.
1: Oh, yeah, it does.
5: Mm-hmm.
1: It's National Wiggle Your Toes Day today. That's weird. I don't know.
5: Well,
1: what
5: I'm sure there's a good reason for that.
1: Yeah, I forget.
5: Moving. And
1: it's National Fresh Breath Day today.
5: That's a wonderful thing.
1: And National Social Engineering Day today as well.
5: I don't know what that is.
1: I don't either.
5: Okay.
1: All right.
5: Yeah, nothing else really occurred.
1: What is the over-under?
5: Oh, the over-under on celebrity birthdays is 1.5.
1: 1.5.
5: 1.5.
1: Let's go, baby.
5: Dude, it makes me so angry.
1: I'm calling it now. I'm going to lose, though.
5: I hate this.
1: I understand, but I'm going to lose.
5: You could very well get like 5.
1: This is like a scratch golfer having to give, 30 strokes. This is like me and Derbs playing golf is the equivalent of this. I get 30 strokes, and that's how we would be if it was a head-to-head competition. Okay, let's go.
5: Yeah, I'm very bothered. All right, here we go. Michelle Yao. She was in Everything Everywhere All at Once, Crazy Rich Asians. Mm. She's 64 today. M. Night Shyamalan.
1: Shyamalan Ding Dong, yes, director.
5: Okay. The test was, could I say that name without you doing the ding dong at the end? And
1: No.
5: Take half a point away.
1: No, I give myself half.
5: All right, that was your one. Jerry Halliwell Horner.
1: No.
5: All right, she was a Spice Girl. She's 54 today. Vera Farmiga.
1: No.
5: She was the wife in the Conjuring movies.
1: Oh.
5: And, ever carotene?
1: No.
5: No, me either. She was apparently
1: ever
5: in Shameless and some other shows, yes.
1: Okay.
5: Ever.
1: Okay.
5: E-V-E-R.
1: Oh, yeah.
5: Soli Moon Frye.
1: No.
5: That was Punky Brewster. She's 50 years old now. Leslie Odom Jr.
1: No.
5: Come on, go ahead.
1: Mm-mm.
5: Go.
1: She's an African-American woman, right?
5: Nope.
1: Okay.
5: Yep.
1: She's gonna miss.
5: African-American man.
1: Oh,
5: yeah.
1: Nice.
5: Yeah.
1: Just crushed it.
5: Sure. Peter Bonners, and be careful the pronunciation.
1: No.
5: I
1: don't know who Peter.
5: He was on.
1: That's so tough.
5: He was on the Bob Newhart show.
1: Okay.
5: All right, there we go. Who else? Catherine Hicks?
1: No.
5: No, Seventh Heaven. Pat McDonald.
1: Pat McDonald's a singer, isn't he?
5: Is a singer, but for what?
1: Oh, if he's part of a band, I don't know it.
5: You were thinking of Richie McDonald, I bet, from Lone Star. This is Pat McDonald, the lead singer of Timbuk 3, The Future's So Bright, I Gotta Wear Shades. Stephanie Kramer.
1: No.
5: 70 years old today. Randy DeBarge.
1: From the DeBarges.
5: Nope.
1: What?
5: No, you're not getting that.
1: Why not? I give that to you all the time.
5: Just because it's the last name, and that's an absolute gimme. 68. You're not winning on that. You are not. Lisa Stewart.
1: I don't know.
5: Country singer. That's it. We're done.
1: Are you taking your ball and going home?
5: Jeremy Ratchford.
1: No.
5: Cold case.
1: That's that does list.
5: Not. That is not.
1: You missed the DeBarge on there when you were going through the first time.
5: Didn't
1: I
5: did.
1: You? I hate when that happens.
5: Oh, that is just.
1: Don't you hate, don't hate
5: you
1: the
5: are
1: player.
5: Making me physically sick.
1: Don't hate the player.
5: Nah,
1: hate the game. Don't hate the player.
5: That is bull crap.
1: You'll get a good practice run in tomorrow, buddy. Will he'll stay loose.
5: Stay cocky, my friend. Stay cocky.
1: I'm not. I got two, and I just happen to know the DeBarges because they've got
5: because of the amount of times yes. that I've said you had never heard of a DeBarge till I started talking about Chico and all these other ones.
1: I'm learning.
5: That's. Okay, no, I'll take it, because anytime somebody's last name is Kurz or Coors, I know they're from the Coors.
1: Yes, correct.
5: Yeah.
1: I was like that. We give those all the time. I just saw the realization of you seeing that you had missed that on there, and it should have been 2.5 instead of 1.5,
5: mm-hmm.
1: and that's what it made me enjoy that so much more.
5: A mistake was made, and I'd like to rescind the line.
1: If it's your birthday,
5: can I do that?
1: No, you can't. If it's your birthday, a very happy birthday to you. Let's get out to the Daybreak Market Report.
5: Hey, way to go, champ.
1: Thanks, buddy.
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7: Good day, everyone. I'm Lane Nordlund. As we look to the cattle markets, the cash cattle trade helping set the tone yesterday, trading boldly higher. Throughout the day, we saw some activity in the north, priced at $370, $3 higher than last week. On the live end of things, some bids offered in the south from 230 to 235, but no confirmed sales being noted on the live end. Again, we're expecting this week's cash cattle call to be higher, with feedlot managers committed to pushing that trend upwards. On the board, the talk around those cash markets had the October live cattle seeing fundamental support of $1.57 at $229.47, December up $1.40 at $228.67. The feeder cattle complex end of the day higher as well, as traders continue to see support at midweek. Yesterday, September feeders were up $2.22 at $348.37. And yesterday concluded this year's 2026 Oregon Trail Classic, hosted by Cattle Country Video at the Gehring Civic Center there in Gehring, Nebraska. Lander Nicodemus with Cattle Country shares more on the trends for calves.
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7: Yesterday, Minneapolis spring wheat futures closed lower, but Chicago and September KC futures finished Wednesday a tad bit higher. Looking into this morning's activity from the overnight session, a mixed to mostly higher trend. KC December unchanged at 731, March higher at 744. Minneapolis December spring wheat unchanged at 707, while Minneapolis spring wheat's up 3 cents this morning at 728. Chicago December wheat up 2 cents at 663. Corn in December on this Thursday morning, up a penny at 4.61. September soybeans up a penny at 11.58. As for the 12 Pro Hard Red Winter Wheat, it was up 6 cents on Wednesday afternoon at $7.64. I'm Lane Northland, Western Ag Network.
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7: Who's that?
5: Alex Warren.
1: Good for him. I figured he was going to be that one hit wonder where Ordinary was going to be it.
5: Yeah, absolutely not.
1: Yeah, I dig that. Councilman Roth has said that 1.5 is shameful.
5: It is.
1: But
5: I agree.
1: It would have been worse if I wouldn't have got 2. Shout out to the DeBarges.
5: Here's a shout out for you, Tanner.
1: I know I'm number one, Brian.
5: No, here's another one.
1: I know I'm number one.
5: Yeah, you get told.
1: We've got Councilman Johnny Olson, Councilman Ryan Roth set to join us here in the Aloe Fiber Studios for a spirited conversation. Those fellas are fired up out there. Going to be a good time coming up 7 to 8 o'clock this morning. If you have questions, text us. 888-530-0043. That's 888-530-0043. It's Good Morning NoCo. We're presented by Lemons Heating and Cooling right here on Northern Colorado's Voice, 103.1 at 1310 KFKA.
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12: ABC News, I'm Sherry Preston. Federal investigators still trying to figure out if Iran is behind the latest cyber attacks on water systems in several states. Michigan now in the middle of the political world after the Senate race there, which could determine control of the Senate and was set on primary day. Progress and progressive Democrat Abdul Al-Sayed is facing Republican Mike Rogers. Here's ABC's Stephen Portnoy.
13: There was a real effort by Al-Sayed today to extend an olive branch and to consolidate the party behind him. Haley Stevens offered her statement of support. Al-Sayed himself specifically mentioned his commitment to what he called Jewish safety, saying it's the same commitment he has to the safety of his own daughters. That after making his own antipathy toward Israel and its war on Hamas a central focus of his campaign.
12: The Senate Homeland Security Committee is getting ready to vote on whether to hold Dr. Anthony Fauci in contempt. In a rare move, Israeli prosecutors are charging a Jewish settler in the West Bank in the killing of a Palestinian activist. This is ABC News.
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15: I'm Peter Killeen with your KFKA local news. A New York man accused in a deadly crash on U.S. Highway 287 in January, pleading guilty recently to vehicular assault and careless driving resulting in serious bodily injury or death. Coloradoan reporting 25-year-old David Perez Carrillo made his plea in Larimer County District Court. Weld County building inspectors this week visiting the site where Global AI Cloud Inc. is turning a vacant structure into a massive data center to determine whether the company has corrected several violations of county building codes. Greeley Tribune reporting an entity formed by Global AI acquired the dormant 438-acre Carestream Health property in unincorporated Weld County in December and has begun work to clear interior sections of the former industrial buildings. Company was advised that inspectors had found four actions being taken without permits being obtained. Northern Colorado's Voice, 103.1 and 1310 KFKA, and online at 1310kfka.com.
16: I'm Channel 2 Pinpoint Weather meteorologist Alden German. Warmer temperatures are expected starting Thursday, although we'll still have smoky skies. Temperatures will climb into the middle, possibly upper 90s Thursday, with more triple digits expected Friday through the weekend.
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1: traffic around Northern Colorado this morning. 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
1: You think there's going to be arguing going on today, Brian?
5: I don't know. I just felt like getting pumped up, boys.
1: In lieu of news for Northern Colorado, we've got two Greeley City Councilmen in here with us. Johnny Olson. Johnny, good morning, my friend. How are you?
0: Good morning. Doing good.
1: Good.
0: Thanks for having me.
1: Yeah, of course. Happy to have you in. Ryan Roth, good to see you, my friend.
3: Good to see you, Tanner. Good to see you, Brian. Good morning, men.
1: Excited to have you guys on today, and I don't know if an hour is going to be enough for everything that we've got to cover today, but let's get into it. Let's work kind of backwards here. Let's start with the news last Friday that the Weld County Commissioners have elected not to join the Catalyst Project. The question that I have is it time to just take the cyanide pill on this project?
0: Wow. that's you start that way?
1: That's how we're at that point, Johnny, where what's next?
0: You know, I think there's a lot of smart people on council and staff. We have some options. I think there was a press release yesterday that came out. Probably didn't make a lot of people happy, but, you know, what's next is, I call it maybe a Hail Mary pass. You remember the CU game where they threw the ball in the end zone and they catch it? Who was it against?
5: Yeah, Westbrook and so forth against Michigan.
0: Yeah.
5: That was the day my morning show partner was getting married, and I had the game on in my headset and yelled during the service, and the preacher who was officiating it said, "Did they score?" And
1: That's terrific.
5: It's a great, yes. That's so awesome. I remember it well.
0: So when you think about where we're at, you know, and I want to start with this. I am disappointed the county said no, but I understand. Those commissioners had 3 weeks to make a tough decision for 32 communities. So let's get that cleared up. I'm not upset with the commissioners. I trust them all. They're my commissioners. Let's just move that. Second, and I'll let Ryan tag into it, there's a lot of options. People can say, well, why don't you do it with private money? Well, at 12%, this doesn't get done. We need municipal backing to get these bonds to go out into the public. So do we sit on $144 million in 20-year payback, or do we try to solve the $90 million problem?
1: So you said there's a lot of options, but you also said that there's a Hail Mary. So what is the Hail Mary? Is that the proposed tax increase?
0: It's going to the voters and saying, hey, here's the deal. We got two projects that are on the books. One, as of February 24th, we own $90 million if we don't find a way to build Catalyst. Two, we have downtown at $84 million. Am I right on the numbers?
3: You're right on the numbers, Councilman.
0: So when you look at that, and then we got another $50 million on merge. So if we don't find a way to pay some of this debt back, that's like $380, $400 million over 20 years. We're going to start using our taxes from food tax, quality of life tax, to pay back our debt. We have to try to figure out a way to bring our debt down. We do have to be fiscally responsible. We're a very conservative community, fiscally responsible. So,
1: what would you say to someone who said you guys weren't fiscally responsible and that's why we're in the position we're in?
0: I would say that me, poor Ryan wasn't here, so I will say the five of us that voted yes on it wouldn't have had a fiscal responsibility because we'd have had the $90 million paid off when they went to bond. The February 24th, I always say, my lawyer voice, but for that vote on February 24th, we don't have that $90 million debt. We don't have our buildings in Hawk, right?
1: Right.
0: When that vote on February 24th came around, I will own that I went and got the $110 million COPs to build Catalyst. I will own that I never saw, ever saw, a citizen initiative to shut down a land use zoning that then the bond market's like, we can't bond to you because we don't trust your community on a moral obligation. It's about trust.
1: So you didn't see this happen. I mean, you didn't see this ever being a possibility.
0: No, I ran a risk sheet. I'm an engineer, so I run risk sheet. Mm-hmm. This was not on my risk sheet. But my bingo card would have never had this.
1: How did no one at the city have this? Because Mayor Gates, former Mayor Gates, and I got into a yelling match on the radio. He was pissed off at me when he called in and said it was the proposed economic development tax that we're seeing here. And I said, well, why are we having this conversation if this project is so financially secure? And he said, well, that's for everything else. Okay, I get that, but it's not like it's just here's this. Obviously, there was some sort of concern in the city that this was getting floated to even have the idea of an economic development tax before Catalyst even got voted on, Johnny.
0: Well, the economic development tax in the previous discussion had nothing to do with West Greeley. It did
1: because you had all your money tied up in West Greeley.
0: We have no money tied up in West Greeley. Now we do. Back then, we had none.
1: But you were going to with the COPs and using everything there. If we want to do downtown, we're going to have more money, and that's why that was proposed the first time, was it not?
0: No, it was not. There's other economic things that we need to do. Does this city want to stay the city it is, or do we want to grow up and become the city we can be? Do we want to be the shiny city on the hill, or do we not want to be the shiny city on the hill? That is the decisions that was made on the economic development tax previous. It was $46 million of economic development. We have that budgeted for West Greeley.
1: Mm-hmm.
0: The economic development tax wasn't for that. It was for downtown. It was for other things that we need to do, Island Grove Park. All the things that we need to do, we need to bring in money and revenue, right? And if you don't have economic vitality, you're not bringing in revenue. So then what do we got to do if you're not bringing in revenue? We got to find money to do that. But an economic development tax helps us go out and give incentives to businesses to come in. This economic development tax is to pay for West Greeley $90 million or give us an ability to go bond to get rid of the $90 million.
1: So isn't this tax increase exactly what the opponents of Catalyst, Ryan, isn't this exactly what they were worried about of saying, hey, this was going to fall right back on us if this project fails?
3: You know, there were some discussions on that side of the argument right from the get-go last summer, moving into the election and then into this spring. So it is frustrating. It is frustrating that we're in this point. As Councilman Olson said, February 24th changed a lot of things. And unfortunately, I don't think there was enough conversation surrounding things leading up to that vote that, hey, there's going to be some ripple effects here. There's going to be some far-reaching effects that maybe we haven't fully thought through, but individuals were so gung-ho that we needed to defeat West Greeley, Catalyst, Cascadia, that they didn't take into the full picture that we were trying to as we were having these discussions. And it's just so incredibly frustrating to be sitting here this morning and having, you know, now we're floating this tax. Now we're going to start having discussions on whether this needs to go on the ballot in November. And like Councilman Olson said, we own a lot of debt right now, and there is no revenue driver for that. There's nothing to offset these buildings that, well, the debt in West Greeley that we're on, and now we're going to build this new city hall downtown, and there's no income coming in from those buildings to offset that debt. So it's pretty frustrating this morning.
5: You know, when I look at that election that took place on the 24th or whatever that you're talking about, it's an odd analogy, but to me, that turned into almost like the O.J. Simpson verdict. Mm. Where honestly, when it came down to that verdict, it was not about OJ and Nicole. It was about something bigger that was going on. And I have a feeling that this was just a place for people who feel differently to go against each other. You know, I think they viewed it as one particular group is pushing here. We're not a part of that. This is against group versus group. It's not really about Catalyst. It's about we can't let these people have the upper hand. I mean, am I off base by saying that? Do you feel that at all?
1: I don't think so.
3: I think you're right on, Brian.
0: I think you hit the nail on the head.
1: Well, and especially because the unintended consequences of what transpired was never brought up. It was never talked about from the opposition on this project. And again, I appreciate you guys sitting here having these conversations with us, but let's talk about this proposed tax. Now, this would be on the ballot come November of 2027, correct? Not this year?
0: No, we're trying to get it on this year.
1: On this year. Okay, I thought when I read the press release, it said 2027. Was that a typo?
0: You just poked the bear there. He's been talking about communications with me for the last 5-6 months, and he said it. Communication has been horrific, and then they went out and put the 27 on.
1: So your guys are pushing for this year to get this on the ballot. That's got to make you guys both sick. And I'm going to look at you for a minute, Councilman, because in the debates that I held here on our airwaves, I point blank asked every one of you guys, would you support an increase in taxes? And you absolutely said no. Are you changing that stance here today?
3: I am pretty frustrated where we are as a city and where we are as a council. And to have to make these really, really hard decisions in a very short amount of time. This would be for the November ballot. Unfortunately, the way that balloting questions work is we have to have this all kind of wrapped up by the end of this month in order to get the ballot language over to the county to get that approved. So we're going to have basically two council meetings and a vote on this thing. And it's frustrating, Tanner. It's there isn't, as I see it, there isn't really a good way right now to figure out how to not only cover this West Greeley debt, but now we're taking on additional debt for this downtown Civic Campus project, and kind of floating around in the background is this merge project, which is the two overpasses there on Highway 34 and 47th and 35th Avenue. So I am beyond frustrated that we're at this point, because this is not what the city of Greeley has told us in our polling. You probably saw maybe a month ago, we floated the idea of a tax increase this fall for first responders, police, fire, and additionally some homeless solutions money. And we floated them together, we floated them separate, and it was a resounding no that the city of Greeley right now feels pinched. They see the cost of everything else going up, and the last thing that they want to have is a tax increase for anything. And so now we're going to have to come to the voters more likely than not and just be like, hey, here is the reality of the situation. And if this tax increase does not go forward and it does not either get on the ballot or pass, there's going to be some significant ramifications. We're talking about our $18, $19 million budget deficit this fall that we're working on for next year's budget. You think things are bad now if this doesn't go through and we don't see another way forward, then, yeah, we're going to have some more tax cuts or some more, I'm sorry, budget cuts next year. And it's going to get really unfortunate. And I argued that in front of city staff a couple weeks ago for our capital improvement projects that are going to continue to get pushed off, pushed back, canceled, whether that's fixing things out of the Funplex, whether that's chillers down at the Ice House downtown, whether that's improvements that need to be done at Union Colony Civic Center. So all these things start getting canceled or pushed back because we have to figure out a way now to pay $13 to $15 million. Does that sound about correct?
0: That sounds about
3: right.
0: Next
3: couple of years. So
1: let's get a quick break here before we continue this conversation. If you have questions, text us 888-530-0043, 719. 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

0: Welcome back into Good Morning NoCo. What is that travesty of music in my ears?
1: Oh, Rock and Roll Hall of Fame, the Dave Matthews Band. So thanks for buttering up your guest today behind the bulletproof glass there, Brian.
2: I can hear that. Anytime I hear that, it takes me to Red Rocks, watching them play that at Red Rocks. That band, pretty damn cool.
1: Pretty great.
0: Excited to have Greeley City Council members Ryan Roth and Johnny Olson joining us this morning. I was trying not to talk about stuff during the commercial break because you don't want to have that conversation and then feel like, oh, we had that conversation already. So I want to go back to something, Johnny, you said, and this is because you were on council when this whole thing got approved. You've got to be feeling a little bit of hat in hand right here, because even though you didn't see it coming, this is where we're at, and it was because the city council decided let's take a shot on this, and you've got to be a little bit hat in hand, especially with the proposed tax increase.
3: It crushes me. It really does, because one of the things that I always pride myself on is doing what's right for our community. It's not Republican, Democrat, conservative, liberal. It's about what's doing right for our community. And when we got out there and we put this together, it took us about 2 years. We went through the model. Everything looked great. We had about $46 million we were going to have invested into this project, right, over the course of the 9 years before it started really turning. And, man, I'm like, this is going to be great for Greeley. This is going to bring in revenue. This is going to be awesome. Looked at my risks, but we got to move forward. And it was 5-2 vote. We had two that didn't go. It was 5-2. And then now I'm in a position where I feel like, one, as a council member, I let my community down, the community I love. And that's why I'm fighting so hard to find a solution. And I know tax increases are not what I want to do. I usually vote no on every damn tax increase that comes out. But I can't put my city in the situation that we're in. I got to try to solve problems. And I coined this as, if Mr. Farr in 18, whatever it was, 56, started building an irrigation ditch from the Poudre River all the way to Greeley, do you think this community was all, hey, let's do that. Let's waste our taxpayers' money to go out and do that? No, it takes strong courage and leadership to find the right solutions for your community. We thought we did that. Now I'm sitting here with $90 million debt and a $144 million payment. There's a gentleman that once told me during this thing, he goes, after he got into the numbers, he was a no. He was a yes on the vote. And now he's looking at the numbers going, we'd have never spent $144 million. What are we doing? We got to get this thing completed. Mm-hmm. It was $46 million. No tax increase. No nothing. And now we're sitting here. So, yes, do I feel like I almost feel like I'm in quicksand and I'm up to my neck and I'm I don't know how to get out. And the only way to get out is to find revenue streams to do that. And West Greeley's going to take that tax initiative or that economic development initiative that we're potentially putting on the ballot. We'll talk about it. Once that's done, then that money can go downtown and we pay off our debt downtown sooner too. So if we have $144 million of debt out west and we do nothing and west just sits there, then we're stuck with that. But if we can get this done, get the $90 million paid off through our bonding initiative, that gets done in 4 or 5 years, our economic payment out west, then it goes to downtown and we pay that off in 10 years instead of 20 years and we only pay $120 million down there. So there's.
0: Is this a sunsetting tax that you guys are proposing?
3: Yes. Yeah. Once these two buildings. Once this...
0: He's pointing east and west for everybody who can't see him.
3: I'm an Italian. I use my hands. So once Catalyst is done and downtown's done, this economic development tax goes away.
0: So that will be in the ballot line.
3: Yes, it has to go away.
0: That's also very important to note. Go ahead, Brian.
2: First off, I am in no way surprised that we could end up having a tax situation because I'm one, whenever anything starts... Financially, my thought is, well, eventually it's going to come down to this. And am I surprised? No, I'm really not. But what gets me is as soon as you say the words raise taxes, you get a red flag. You get a absolutely not. I pay enough. I do this. When you break it down and we talk about an increase in tax, what are the numbers of what that actually costs an individual taxpayer who's living, middle of the road in Greeley? how does that actually financially impact us? Because my guessing is something you would barely notice but can make all the difference in the world to the city. What do we have any numbers on that, or how can you pitch that to the general taxpayer of, yes, raising taxes, but this is what that number looks like?
3: Well, right.
1: We had that discussion the other night, and it's always, you know, how much on a $100 purchase, right?
2: Yeah.
1: Isn't that kind of the benchmark? Don't quote me on this. Was it 16 cents?
3: Yeah, it was like 60 cents, 50, 60
1: cents,
3: yeah.
1: Somewhere in there. So 50 cents, I was a little low, 50 cents on a $100 purchase.
0: Over, really. So what is the percentage increase that you guys are going to, are you talking about? This isn't a foregone conclusion, but
2: no.
0: I'm guessing the two of you, the way you're talking, it sounds like that you guys are going to push to get this on the ballot. That much must mean your conversations with your fellow council members have gone and are leaning towards putting this on there.
3: Oh, it's all over the place right now. And that's
0: of course
3: why,
0: it is,
3: that's
0: Johnny.
3: Why,
0: of
3: that's
0: course
3: why
0: it is.
3: Tuesday's got to be so important, and it's got to be public conversation, right?
0: But what is the percentage increase that you guys are looking at?
3: Well, we need about $7 million for downtown, and we need about $7 to $10 million a year for out west.
0: Okay.
3: Now, that $7 to $10 million out west could sort of change depending on the revenue streams coming in. Our model says it's going to bring in about $36 million, and we have a $46 million payment. So that would be about $10 million that we need to cover if it is low. So When I think about this, it's about $12 to $15 million a year that we need to do, and that's about 0.5% of a tax. Like Ryan was saying, about 20 to 50 cents on a $100. It doesn't sound like a lot, but you spend $10,000, and all of a sudden you're a couple hundred bucks in, right?
2: Yeah.
3: But it's not. It's about $15 million is about what we're trying to get to.
0: What are the terms of how long? How long are you guys going to be proposing this tax go for? Because you said it's going to be sunsetting. Have we not got that far into the conversations yet?
3: No, there's a lot of speculation that once we get the 4 years out west, then we can take that whole money and put it on downtown. We haven't ran the amortization to see what's the total payback in how many years, but just a quick math in my head, it looks like about 12 to 14 years.
0: Okay. Let's get a quick break here again, guys. Lots of conversation still to come. You're listening to Good Morning NoCo.
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0: I think Johnny and Ryan are going to be just boomboxing it into the next council meeting.
1: I'll be your hype man. Let me come in before. I got my Flava Flav chains. I got my bucket hat. Let's go.
2: Did he ever tell you what he wanted to do? He wants walk-in music for all the council members.
3: That'd be great. Introductions.
1: I'm 1,000% behind
0: the
1: that.
0: I'll do for intros, yeah. Like the UFC fights, if you'd like.
1: Or me.
0: No, okay, well, it's not a competition.
1: It is, kind of.
0: You said you were going to be the hype man walking in. I figured then I'd come in and do
1: You weren't involved.
0: Okay.
1: All right.
0: You know what, Brian?
1: You should talk to our guests. Mm.
0: I want to let's talk about something positive. This is the shortest segment of this hour, so let's talk about something positive. UNC Bears. Coming up on August 28th, under the lights at Nottingham. You've got to be fired up.
3: It's going to be pretty incredible, something the UNC's been working on for years. Finally got everybody at the table, got the lights up. Coach Lamb's doing some incredible things with the program. Gosh, it was great listening to him yesterday. Always fun conversations with Coach. And I think, you know, I know the whole show has been talking about it, you guys have, but they're one of the most exciting teams to watch in Colorado this year.
0: I think so, too. That's
1: exciting team to watch in Colorado. Yeah.
0: Yeah. I think it's going to be a lot of fun. All right. Everybody enjoy the positivity.
3: There it is.
0: We're getting right into it on the other side. Let's get a quick break, though. Let's get to the KFKA News and Sports Center.
4: I'm Peter Killeen with your KFKA local news. There is a reason why many Loveland residents saw their electric bills jump last month. On July 1st, Loveland Utilities' seasonal electric rates took effect, raising the consumption charge nearly 36%. It means a household using 1,000 kilowatt hours of electricity would pay about $40 more for the energy usage portion of the bill during the 4 months between now and October than at other times of the year, according to the Loveland Reporter-Herald. Draven Hawthorne sentenced to 6 years probation in the criminally negligent death of his 2-year-old son. The Loveland Reporter-Herald reporting Hawthorne was in court in Fort Collins for the shooting death of his son January 20th last year, pleading guilty to criminally negligent homicide in a plea deal in April. On January 20th last year, a 911 caller reported that Hawthorne and his 2-year-old son had been shot, describing that shooting as accidental. Northern Colorado's Voice, 103.1. 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
5: I'm your Daybreak on 2 meteorologist Travis Michaels, dealing with some air quality alerts as we have wildfire smoke continuing to push across the area. Temp's going to be in the upper 90s for highs today as that smoke sticks around. Might get a little worse into your Friday, still in the upper 90s for highs, and then the low 100s potentially. Saturday and Sunday, about 102, 103 potentially, back in the upper 90s for your Monday, and adding in some storm chances as we kind of head to the middle of next week. That'll also cool you off.
6: 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I'm John Thayer. The Colorado Rockies were shut out at home yesterday as they lost to the Rays 4-0, 11 combined hits between the two. Tomoyuki Shigano took the loss. He's 11-5. Rockies with the loss are now 45-70. The Rockies are off today, but Colorado is back in action tomorrow in St. Louis. They start a series with the Cardinals. The NFL preseason gets underway tonight, a single game. It's the Hall of Fame game in Canton, Ohio, from Tom Benson Hall of Fame Stadium as the Panthers meet the Cardinals. Denver Broncos wide receiver Jaylen Waddle left practice yesterday with muscle tightness. Head coach Sean Payton said, quote, "I think he's fine." Bundle auto and home, renters, or condo, and save with Progressive. I'm John Thayer on Northern Colorado's Voice, 103.1, 1310 KFKA, and 1310KFKA.com.
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13: I sure miss the good old days, Tanner. I was at a bar the other day, and I swear everyone had their phones out. Nobody's talking to each other. I even saw a guy text a girl to see if he could buy her a drink. Is there still a place where you could have a cold one and enjoy some good company?
14: Brian, you need to check out Can't Dance Bar in Eaton. 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You want good food and great people? Check out Can't Dance Bar in Eaton or on Facebook to stay up to date on everything they have going on.
0: 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Traffic around Northern Colorado this morning. All the usual.

0: subtle messaging in the music this hour as well. I really do,
1: Brian. All I did was listen to what Ryan was saying during the break. He was referencing Bonnie Raitt, something to talk about.
0: I love it. I am Tanner Schwint. That's my co-host, Hall of Famer Brian Gary. We've got Ryan Roth and Johnny Olson joining us this morning. A couple of texts coming in here this morning. Let's get to those real quick. If you've got questions for the councilman, comments for the councilman, 888-530-0043. Eastside Chris says, I was catalyst all the way. Put out signs wherever I could. Didn't see that outcome coming. I wish proponents could have gotten more info out about ramifications if it didn't go through. I feel like the rewards were going to be awesome for the future as well. So, Johnny, you're nodding your head. That's something you wish you guys would have done a little bit more of.
2: I think our communication, we held about 40 or 50 meetings, but our outward communication from the data, getting the data out, showing people what we knew. We didn't do, actually, we did nothing, I don't think. But I really think we failed our community on our communication during the campaign.
0: Yeah.
2: Getting out there and showing where it's at. We've been working on our communications at the city. Ryan's been a big proponent of it, being his business, the way he does business. And, you know, Melissa and everybody's always really like, we got to do better in communication. But I'm starting to come to a realization is I don't know how to do it. I'm not a communications expert. I like to talk.
0: Yeah, you do.
2: But I'm not a communications expert. But I don't know how you reach 115,000 people to get them to understand such a complex situation.
0: Well, what you're doing right here is a hell of a way to start. And I will defend you guys a little bit, too. And I've been saying this, and I think Brian agrees with me on this. This project was so big, and we're seeing the Supreme Court decide on it right now. There's no reason this should have gone to a vote of the people, because I've got listeners that absolutely hate when I say this, but there is literally no way everybody could have known exactly what they were voting for, because it was such a big project. And Yes. We've seen the Telluride case come down now and say, yeah, no, that shouldn't have been voted on by the public either. So to defend you guys a little bit, I don't care how much communication you did or didn't do, there's no way everyone would have had a full understanding of it.
1: And do we really know how that, I mean, we're in radio. We're still trying to figure out how the hell do you actually communicate with people anymore? With social media and with this other world that people live in that is not the reality, it's not real, but it's another alternate universe where everyone is, and that seems to be where things churn and get momentum. Mm-hmm. The key is, how do you get into that mud and find something that can get people to follow you? And I think it's a game that many of us who have just lived on honest speech, face-to-face, and communication are confused as hell in.
0: Yeah, 100%. And this is the other thing, Brian. Sorry, welcome to Good Morning NoCo, gentlemen. We're going to have a conversation real quick.
2: I love it.
0: Because the other thing is that you guys had an uphill climb, because it's easier in today's day and age, and it's been this way for a while, to sell hate and fear than it is hope and optimism.
1: Yes.
0: And that is what the group that got this to a public vote and ended up winning that vote did. It was about hate and fear of if this goes wrong. Well, welcome to the reality. You got what you want, and now you've got the ramifications you've got to deal with. The problem, in my opinion, again, I promise we'll get to you guys in just a second. The problem, in my opinion, is that the opponents of the Catalyst Project, they didn't fully understand the financials of it. I know that the individuals who ran for council who were not elected had no idea where to even start with a damn budget, and they didn't know what they were getting themselves into. And those were people who were running for city council, let alone, the people who just have their lives to live in Greeley. There was no way that they were going to understand the full scope. So there's your defense of that for the city council. Another text here from Faith. What is the point when the Catalyst Project is finally just laid to rest? Also, hi, Ryan. Faith texting and saying hi. You've got a fan out there, Ryan.
3: Faith, always good to hear from you. Go Bears, and looking forward to seeing you out at Nottingham Field as we cheer on your son to a very successful football season. Brian, I want to go back to something you just mentioned about how we get the word out. One of Councilman Olson's many good ideas he brings to council. List is really too many to list, but the committee that we were able to form, the Catalyst and West Greeley

0: committee has done a great job of taking the message out into some of those more non-traditional media places. So into some of these online forums, into the community, meeting with Rotary groups, meeting with other civic organizations to really kind of get out the information that they've been learning these last 10 to 12 weeks, really trying to meet people where they're at, whether that's an online dialogue, whether that's conversations in the grocery store. So I'm so grateful that we did form that committee for the people that are on it. And I just got to give them kudos, because once they got in there and started seeing some of the things that council had been seeing this past year and a half or so, I think their eyes were opened and they became pretty strong proponents of this project out in the community.
1: Well, and that's where that the opposition group, I mean, that's where they kicked your ass at. I mean, it was they were at every single post office, grocery store, they were out there. And I think a lot of people would, you know, who were for the project, they were like, okay, yeah, this makes sense. Let's, like, I trust the people who we elected to be in there to make these decisions. But that's where it's happened. Who funded the opposition group? Do we know that, Johnny?
2: There's a lot of speculation. I just know there's a lot of money that came in. What they're doing is not cheap, right? They got a lawyer that's on full retainer, probably at $400 an hour, fighting the Greeley. Is it Greeley deserves better or
1: demands better?
2: Demands better. That group right there, you know, it's never really come to full fruition. I think there's still a case with the state treasurer, and they're still looking into it, trying to figure out so they can. They say they didn't spend only about $7,000, but this. There's just no way. There's speculation, and I don't live on speculation. I live on facts and data.
1: So we still don't know.
2: We still really don't know who's behind it. I mean, there's somebody behind it.
1: For sure. For sure there is. For sure there is. So, guys, what is next? Is it it's this proposed tax increase? Is that the final straw?
2: No. I should have made it better clear, but I guess your question put me on my back of my heels a little bit, and I'm usually not a loss of words, but I was. But there's, once we get this and we go for this thing, there's still other ways to get private money to come in. There's still things that we can be doing while we're going from November. If it doesn't pass, we're probably done. If it passes, trying to find ways to still bolster the project, to find developers to come in.
1: Are you guys talking with Venue?
2: Venue came to us. I guess we're one of the people, but that's a fully publicly built stadium. Now you're talking $200 million. Mm-hmm. I'm not going to jump into another situation and have $200 million of coming out of the city of Greeley's pocket. Even though if it doesn't, I don't think that's going to pencil. Mm-hmm. But Venue is fully publicly funded, and then they bring in the events and they manage it and stuff. So I think we got to be careful with that. Let's walk before we chew, because we couldn't even walk and chew gum at the same time in the last 2 years. Mm-hmm. So let's get this one either cleaned up or know we own the debt.
1: Yeah.
2: And people will always ask me, and this is one thing I want to make clear. Johnny, you fight so hard for something, and you're just trying to save your own butt. And I'm like, no. I can just walk away tomorrow, and I'm good. I mean, mm-hmm. I walk away, go live my life, but I can't do it. I could have not ran again in November. But I really feel compelled to do what's right for the city and come out and do it. And people are like, oh, Johnny's just pushing this because he made the vote and he was the one that voted for it. No, it's right for Greeley. And I will stand on that moral, and I will stand on that. When you look at the data and you build it, it's right for Greeley. It's revenue. It's going to build our entire community. This is not West Greeley versus East Greeley. This is one community, Greeley. And I will stand up and I will fight for what I believe is right for this community. I will have the courage to do it. And if I take a loss, I take a loss. But at least I did everything I could to come back and do it. There's other things that we could do. But why go do that if we don't even have something to move forward?
1: Right. No, well, this should show where the community stands on this as well. Let's shift gears here. Very funny conversation we had the other day about artificial turf that you guys are considering here. Brian and I, Brian's best line from that was, get off what used to be my lawn in this conversation. Ryan, your quote cracked me up. You don't care.
0: I'm indifferent, I think, is the direct quote from the dais. You know, there's a lot of things that come before city council, and there's big things like we've been talking about this hour. There's, you know, police, fire, there's homeless solutions. There's all these things that are coming at us. And so this is just another way to update our code. And as the quote was, I'm kind of indifferent. It's very expensive to do what we're going to ask community members if they so choose to go down that route. And what I don't want is some AstroTurf that you buy at Home Depot rolled out on your lawn, I guess. And but go
3: it's
0: for
3: my
0: it.
3: My neighbor. I mean, yeah. It's right across the street from me every
1: don't
3: day.
1: Rat, Brian. I don't
3: know.
1: Rat.
3: I'm just saying it is my chance to introduce my riding vacuum to do your yard. It's going to be awesome.
2: I don't know if you guys seen the opinion post about, because there was a lot of comments.
3: No, I don't read those.
2: Trust me, the opinion post was, I'd rather have dandelions. And I'm like,
1: than artificial turf?
2: Then we got to be sustainable and protect our world. And artificial turf is plastic and it's more bad for the environment. And I'm like, you can't win.
1: Yeah, no.
2: No matter what you do in life on that dais, you could try to make lives better for everybody, and then somebody's going to come back in. And I'm like, has anybody driven around the city of Greeley? Some of the yards are, I mean, they're bad. And I get it. People don't have the funds to water their grass. I paid a lot of money to water my grass to keep it green. I might not be doing that anymore.
1: Right.
2: But I really believe that we have a responsibility, not just for the guy that has weeds in his yard, but the property owner that's trying to maintain the property value of his home. We, as a council, we got to look at it all. And we're just trying to say, hey, you have an option. Here's some, you can put in turf. And it turns into this thing. And I'm like, holy smokes, we're just talking about allowing people to use turf.
1: That's what city council should be talking about. Like, I think that was my comment, was like, let's make politics boring again. Let's talk about turf. I want city council to look more like Parks and Rec than what we're talking about here today. Eastside Chris, get off my carpet.
3: That was the quote.
1: Let's get one final break with these gentlemen. Let's get to the Daybreak Ag Report.
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5: Good day, everyone. I'm Lane Nordlund. This morning, we continue our conversations around mandatory country of origin labeling. The U.S. Cattlemen's Association is one of the trade organizations that advocates for mandatory country of origin labeling. And as the U.S. Senate is set to mark up the farm bill this week, many groups like the U.S. Cattlemen's want to see it included in the legislation. Our network's Rachel Gable has more.
6: USCA President Justin Tupper said with the amount of imported meat coming into the country, those countries with looser safety standards ought not benefit from the good name of U.S. beef.
7: And I think that probably where the groundswell and what most producers feel is that the consumer should get to choose. We're not trying to be isolationist or trying to say that we don't want competition. It's more about make sure the competition is on the same level playing field and that the safety standards are held to the same account.
6: There is, though, he said, room in the U.S. market for imports.
7: I think absolutely yes, and I think that's what gets lost in this argument. The consumer should be able to choose, and ground beef is a large portion of what we bring in from those countries. And if the label says it is a product of four or five countries and it's ground together, and if the consumer deems that to be safe and maybe it's even a cheaper product, then they should be able to do that. But they should be able to choose, and the safety standards that go with that, we should have those safeguards in place for our American producers. There is a place for imported beef. We're not saying there's not. That's not what labeling means. I think knowing that and going into the conversation that way, I don't know how you'll argue against country of origin labeling.
6: Tupper said he hopes to see an amendment to include cool in the farm bill markups expected this week in D.C.
5: Thank you, Rachel. Next, she's going to bring the Packers' perspective on mandatory country of origin labeling with longtime industry expert Catherine Miller coming up this afternoon.
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5: USDA now has until January 1st of 2028 to rewrite its genetically engineered food labeling rule after a federal court in California clarified the timeline for new regulations. The labeling rule stems from a 2016 federal law requiring genetically engineered foods to be identified, but the Ninth Circuit Court of Appeals ruled USDA acted unlawfully by exempting highly refined foods such as corn and soybean oils simply because genetically engineered material could not be detected. The appeals court also found a difference between whether a food contains genetically engineered material and whether that material is detectable, sending the rule back to USDA for revision. The case, first filed in 2020 by consumer and organic groups, challenged exemptions that covered many ultra-processed GMO ingredients.
10: Soon enough, the boys of fall will be back, and the coach will be here to preview the upcoming season. Coach Speak, weekdays at 10 on KFK.

0: Appreciate it. I know our good friend Kevin Ross just texted in and said, glad to know I'm not the only punching bag. So you guys are in good company this morning. But I do appreciate you guys coming in here and having these conversations. I told you guys they were going to be tough conversations. You guys were ready for them. And Ryan, I do want to applaud both of you, but I want to direct this. I applaud you guys for the approach because this was not easy for you to jump into this seat and take it and run. But I think you guys have a very good approach at not pointing fingers and saying, let's figure this out.
1: Well, thank you, Tanner. Greeley citizens, if you're listening, just keep making your voices heard. Come down to council chambers 2 weeks. We'll have another regular work session. Make your voice heard. 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Love to hear your comments. We do listen and take in all this conversation, so don't ever feel that you aren't being listened to and heard. And I work really hard to understand our constituents, and we're going to get through this thing. As Johnny Olson said, we need to come together as a community and find some solutions to some really hard problems.
0: And for the right price, I'll give you both of their cell phone numbers if you want it. Guys, thank you so much for your time.
2: Look, nothing gets solved if you don't communicate. 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
5: ABC News, I'm Sherry Preston.
6: On this vote, the yeas are 8, the nays are 5, and the motion is agreed to.
5: The call is the Senate Homeland Security Committee this morning votes along party lines to hold Dr. Anthony Fauci in contempt of Congress. At a hearing last week, he invoked his Fifth Amendment right over 100 times, refusing to answer any questions about the pandemic. Investigators still looking for the hackers behind the attacks on water systems in several states. Iran among the suspects. ABC News Chief Investigative Correspondent Aaron Katursky on an intelligence note reviewed by ABC News.
7: The note says public safety officials in Utah identified targeted reconnaissance against water infrastructure in their state using an internet signature linked to Iran. The note said there were nearly 500 attempted intrusions in a 46-minute window November 24th. That's 3 months before the U.S. and Israel launched their first strikes.
5: The number of Americans filing for unemployment help rising to 199,000 people last week. This is ABC News.
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9: I'm Peter Killeen with your KFKA local news. Windsor Town officials discussing how they could best prepare for the development of data centers this week, but a large crowd showed up to oppose them altogether. According to the Greeley Tribune, the Windsor Town Board and the Windsor Planning Commission hosted

0: a joint work session Monday to discuss possible town code changes regarding the development of data centers. Though there isn't currently a proposal to build one, Mayor Julie Klein said that they would rather have the rules in place before they need them. A Greeley man will serve 10 years of probation for repeatedly trying to lure a person he believed to be a 12-year-old girl to run away from home and live with him. Greeley Tribune reporting 39-year-old Daniel McCarthy sentenced to 90 days of work release. Police arrested McCarthy back in December while he was trying to meet Allie, an Aurora detective, posing as a 12-year-old girl. Northern Colorado's Voice, 103.1 and 1310 KFKA, and online at 1310KFKA.com.
1: I'm your Daybreak on 2 meteorologist Travis Michaels, dealing with some air quality alerts as we have wildfire smoke continuing to push across the area. Temps going to be in the upper 90s for highs today as that smoke sticks around. Might get a little worse into your Friday, still in the upper 90s for highs, and then the low 100s potentially. Saturday and Sunday, about 102, 103 potentially, back in the upper 90s for your Monday, and adding in some storm chances as we kind of head to the middle of next week. That'll also cool you off.
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8: Traffic around Northern Colorado this morning. Everything's still looking good on those Northern Colorado roadways. A little bit of a hang up right now westbound Highway 34 over to 83rd Avenue. Not sure if that's just usual slowing in that area or if there was a little bit of a fender bender. If you're in that area on Highway 34 and can let us know, we would appreciate it. Text us 888-530-0043. 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
8: I am very happy. I have been telling you about this construction that they were doing on the road that I live on.
9: Yes.
8: Just absolutely brutal. And the signs just said, you know, I was complaining about it because that's what I do here. It said Monday, August 3rd, this road is going to be closed. I was like, okay, it's one day. Well, then I came back on Tuesday and it was still closed. I was a little upset. And then when I left on Wednesday and it was still closed, I was really upset. And it still just said, and it pissed me off every time I drove by it. It said Monday, August 3rd, this road closed. I'm like, well, it's the 5th now. And well, they opened it back up finally.
9: Well, did it say just the 3rd?
8: Yeah. Yeah.
9: It didn't say beginning. It said August 3rd only?
8: It did. It did. I know, because I was looking. Not beginning August 3rd, not anything. County Road, whatever, closed Monday, August 3rd.
9: Well, maybe they ran out of room to put begins.
8: Or they're incompetent. But it cracked me because I was just texting with Paul the Waterman, Saturday morning cup of coffee with Paul the Waterman, every Saturday morning on our airwaves. And he texted me and said, hey, I'm literally stuck at home. They are repaving my street and blocked me in. No advance notice, no anything.
9: That's rough.
8: That's terrific.
9: Yeah. Yeah. Yeah, I'd have a rough time with that.
8: Stupidest thing ever. No advance notice. That, so as bad as mine was, I feel for our friend Paul the Waterman.
9: No doubt. But check Paul out. His podcast airs what time again?
8: Saturday mornings here on KFK.
9: Very good.
8: Yeah, it's I listened to last week's talking about that, the Greeley Water, which I'm glad is back. But very interesting. That was something. That was another thing that I wanted to beat up on those guys about. Because they just let their water run out of chlorine in it. Anyhow, time for Smash Trash or Remodel, shall we?
9: Yes, we shall.
8: Where are we going today? Smash Trash or Remodel presented by Steamway Floor to Ceiling.
9: Well, after our trip with Greta Van Fleet yesterday, which still hurt.
8: So bad.
9: And disappointing for me. Yeah. And maybe I need to give it another try at some point. Because I know they're very talented, and I really do like their first album. But, whoa, that actually hurt to listen to. We're going to go to a guy who's played the Greeley area many times. He's one of the top country singers that I think is one of the more underrated, and that's Chris Young. Chris Young is dynamite. I remember when I first saw him, he was a dance instructor to start with. And then...
8: What type of dance?
9: Country line dance.
8: Okay.
9: He was a country dancer, and then he was on Nashville Star. A show that was, trying to be American Idol of country. And that's one of the first places that I saw him. And then he's just had this career that the black dress saw, yeah. You know yeah. what I mean? Which everyone
8: so
9: knows
8: good.
9: It as. He's really, really good.
8: And
9: he's
8: put out his voice.
9: Yeah, I do too. Now, you may have heard this song. I have not. It is his latest called I Didn't Come Here to Leave.
8: I have heard this song.
9: Have you?
8: I have
9: okay.
8: heard the song.
9: I have not. So this is going to be, for the rest of us, Smash, Trash, or Remodel. It is just starting its ascension up the charts. It's just now debuted for the first time this week on the country chart.
8: A Smash, Trash, or Remodel presented by Steamway Floor to Ceiling. Chris Young with I Didn't Come Here to Leave.

0: remodel. Text us 888-530-0043. You want to go or would you like me to go?
1: Go ahead.
0: Okay. My one knock on him is that it is every song he sings very much sounds like a love song, because that sounded like a love song to a bar. That's what, because you know, as he's talking real, it feels very intimate. His voice is very intimate. Feels like
1: sexy.
0: That's where you, and then he's, I'm like, where, what is he? Oh, he's talking about a bar. Also, like, if you just look at what he's saying, very dumb. I didn't come here to leave. Obviously, because you came here. If you came here to leave, you wouldn't have come here. And that's weird that my brain works that way, but it does. Love his voice. A lot of cliches in there again. What were your thoughts?
1: My thoughts right away, I wrote down the word enunciate. The first verse of that was so garbled, his lyrics, he just, it was just, it was like, I'm trying to do a cool thing where I put it all together in one breath or something, but I appreciate enunciation, mm-hmm. and it was lost there. Then the chorus came, and it's like, boom, you've got the hit machine figured out. This is it. Chris Young's voice is just that comforty, cool, soulful country sound, mm-hmm. you know. So I dig it. It's a hit to me, but I would go back in, and I would enunciate the beginning of that. So for me, this is a perfect situation for a remodel.
0: Yeah.
1: I would get rid of that first part and make him sing it again.
0: Here's where my brain is that I've heard better from Chris. That's not going to make my playlist. That's not, if I want to hear Chris Young, that's not going to be the song that I go with. It's very, very much a sameness to his other stuff. And I get it. You talked about it. He's got the hit machine figured
1: out. It's a formula. Yeah.
0: It is a formula. And I love his voice, but it was, that song just didn't. It feels like they tried to do a plug and play of, okay, here's your formula. This is what we know you do really well at. Now what could we do? A love song. Let's do a love song about a bar. Right. And it just felt like it didn't fit his mold. It's like, okay, what is this song really about? So I don't know. Let's go to the J9 Agency's text line, 888-530-0043. Eastside Chris says, trash. Faith said, don't remember the song, but sounds like something you played for the segment before. If the whole song has the same feel and no buildup, then remodel for me. It was meh. So Faith's going remodel. Chris is going trash. I think I'm going to join Chris, and I think I'm going to have to, I think I'm going to trash that song.
1: We're going to remodel that bad boy. There's something there. Something there. So I'm gonna remodel it.
0: Okay, that's fair. Right. That's fair. That is actual live audio footage. Live
1: audio footage.
0: Listen, I had to use every ounce of my brain in that hour with Johnny and Ryan, because those are two smart dudes.
1: You're good now. You're done.
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1: We just quickly, a traffic situation I just heard about. You might have mentioned this one, the westbound lane of 34.
0: At 83rd Avenue?
1: Yeah. Apparently... my wife just got there and said somebody rear-ended somebody really good there.
0: Okay.
1: Yeah.
0: Really, a really good rear-ending.
1: Well, okay.
0: 34 and 83rd. That's what you said. That's what you said, Brian. Highway 34.
1: I would like to retract my statement.
0: 83rd Avenue.
1: Just so you know what kind of accident it was. Carry on with your day. We'll be back.
0: Fender bender, westbound Highway 34 at 83rd Avenue. I hope everyone has a better day than those two. 8:16 the time. 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
0: Tom Fornelli. He's with the Cover 3 podcast and on CBS Sports posting. Shout out to everybody that is real excited about an NFL preseason game tonight that's going to turn that thing off after 10 minutes because they remember preseason football sucks.
1: Yeah, I can't. I'm not going to argue that. I'm going to tune it on to see it begin, and then I'm not going to care because nobody cares who wins, but I want to see it out on the field.
0: So you don't care about preseason football? Which is our right-handed construction
1: No, question. I care that preseason football starts, but I don't care about the games.
0: It is a very, like, listen, you could run for Greeley City Council with an answer like that.
1: I'm glad that it's there, but I'm going to Ryan Roth it.
0: But you don't care. Yeah, I'm indifferent.
1: Yes.
0: I should have had him record that, too.
1: Again, what it means a lot to me. Yeah. That it begins, and I love to see that initial, it's back. There's players. There's everything out there. Now I'm going to finish that 70s show. You know, that's usually what happens.
0: It is the not reallys and nopes are starting to run away with it. George says, not really. Diane says, I like checking out the newbies to the team. Excited to see the draft picks. Okay, so yeah, you do care. Jill says, yes. Let's see here. Drew says, not really. Craig says, nope. Joyce says, it's like an appetizer. I care about those. Krista says, preseason or not, I love football. Steven, not really. Lisa, not really. Tammy can't even with that. I don't care. As long as, just please, let everybody stay healthy. That is my only thing. I do not care.
1: You don't feel a bit of joy knowing that the Broncos are going to start playing preseason games?
0: No.
1: That doesn't make you feel closer to what you're looking for?
0: No.
1: This is, the appetizer part is the perfect explanation of what it's like.
0: Yeah,
1: you don't enjoy those cheese sticks before the meal.
0: Okay, don't. That's because it's not.
1: These
0: it's
1: are. Not, it no, is the NFL's like you, version of cheese sticks.
0: No, it's like when you, sure you take is. A shot at one of the appetizers, and it's like that was terrible. That's like I do not care. Literally the weather on Tuesday got me more excited for football than any preseason game ever will. You just okay. Okay, I'll go over here. Face is not excited about preseason, but it is just a sign that football is close, and that is where the excitement lies.
1: So amen. Faith is right on par.
0: You're right. So she's with you. Yeah, that's not the sign that I need. The turning of the calendar in August, and then especially into September, that's when it's really going to ramp up. So yeah, that's we're a house divided today. Shocker.
1: That's highly unusual, but I'd like to see you in the hallway after this break.
0: palms down, Brian.
1: That's,
0: I'm stealing that from Ed Lamb. That's right. I'm stealing that 1,000%. Coming up August 28th and 29th, here's something to be excited about in northern Colorado is the Town of Garden City's Bootlegging Days, Friday night with the bike show and some of the best custom bikes on the road. And then Saturday, it's a car show, live music, food trucks, and cold beer. 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They've got miniature golf and a rock climbing wall from 11 to 2. 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Let's get a break. We still got Miles Bloomhart to come this hour, and Miles has a lot to talk about. 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
0: All right, that took some extensive research, Brian.
1: Yes.
0: But we found it. One of the best things that I've seen, the Philadelphia Phillies, they have a fantastic auction, PH, fantastic auction, where they will auction off, somebody gets to broadcast an inning of a Phillies game on their radio station. 94 WIP is the radio station that is on there. And, can we take a listen into what this guy...
1: Want to just hear that beginning that we had there?
0: Yeah, this is just a random fan who outbid the competition to raise money for charity to broadcast this third inning. This is what he sounded like.
18: We are headed to the third inning. Phillies on top 2-1, and we're pleased to welcome Lewis Kolb from Medford Lakes, New Jersey. He is our Phillies fantastic auction winner. He outbid the competition to spend an inning and do some play-by-play in the booth. And Lewis, welcome. Glad to have you here.
19: Thank you, Scott. It's a thrill to be here. It's a lifelong dream to be in the Phillies broadcast booth. So here we go. Painter with the first pitch to Ortiz. It's in there for strike one, Kolb. Phils with two in the bottom of the second to take the lead. As we start the top of the third, now Painter delivers. It's bounced foul towards the Phillies dugout.
1: He practiced.
19: And the count 1-1. Phillies winning the first two games of this series. One more to go tomorrow night, and then a three-game set with the Blue Jays over the weekend. Now Painter delivers. It's a check swing. It's a called strike three. He got him.
0: It's so good, dude.
1: No, it was nice and smooth. He couldn't hear his heart racing or anything. He just took it. Obviously, as you mentioned before, listen to Vin Scully for a lot of his life. But if you're a baseball fan and you have listened to radio calls forever, you've done those yourself.
0: Yes.
1: Over and over. And for this guy, I don't know what age he was or anything like that, but to get to fulfill that dream, that is pretty darn awesome.
0: I loved that. Like, I've got goosebumps.
1: Cool, it's a cool promotion.
0: Because you can tell it's an older gentleman, right?
1: I would think so, yes.
0: Yeah, you can tell it's an older gentleman who said he's been waiting to do this his entire life. And you know, that is the only guy that I could ever sit there and he could say, you know, I could do what you do. And I'd be like, yeah, you can't, because that was so smooth. That was a professional broadcast call that he had there. And I even some of the little things that I caught in there where, okay, it was taken after the foul ball was taking some time and you heard the dead air stop for a second. Then he goes, the Phillies took the first two of this series.
1: Perfect fill
0: in yep. there to drop back and a little bit of an inflection for excitement when the strike three called, he got him. Like, it was, that's so awesome. Faye said, my gosh, he missed his calling. Or just had an amazing inning of it. But that was awesome for that guy.
1: Well, I tell you, I have listened to a lot of minor league baseball
0: yeah.
1: on the radio through the years, and he is as good as many of those that I heard do that. That's awesome. I love stories like that.
0: And this is why you say Chris could never do this, because he said he should have thrown in just a bit outside.
1: Yeah.
0: I wouldn't have blamed him on that either, though. Yeah, shout out that guy. Really cool thing that the Phillies do. And that came across, and some real positive reactions from the internet about it.
1: Love
0: so I was
1: it.
0: Like, let's share a positive story here this morning. Miles Blumhardt's going to join us. I can't even read his text that he sent in this morning to me about what he wants to talk about because of a couple of FCC violations. Topics, Wolf Poop Show, CSU football, and Boyd Lake Fish Kill.
1: Yeah, let's go.
0: Let's do it. Miles Blumhardt going to join us on the other side. But first, the KFK News and Sports Center.
20: I'm Peter Killeen with your KFKA local news. Windsor Town officials discussing how they could best prepare for the development of data centers this week, but a large crowd showed up to oppose them altogether. According to the Greeley Tribune, the Windsor Town Board and the Windsor Planning Commission hosted a joint work session Monday to discuss possible town code changes regarding the development of data centers. Though there isn't currently a proposal to build one, Mayor Julie Klein said that they would rather have the rules in place before they need them. A Greeley man will serve 10 years of probation for repeatedly trying to lure a person he believed to be a 12-year-old girl to run away from home and live with him. Greeley Tribune reporting 39-year-old Daniel McCarthy sentenced to 90 days of work release. Police arrested McCarthy back in December while he was trying to meet Allie, an Aurora detective, posing as a 12-year-old girl. Northern Colorado's Voice, 103.1 and 1310 KFKA, and online at 1310kfka.com.
21: I'm your Daybreak on 2 meteorologist Travis Michaels, dealing with some air quality alerts as we have wildfire smoke continuing to push across the area. Temp's going to be in the upper 90s for highs today as that smoke sticks around. Might get a little worse into your Friday, still in the upper 90s for highs, and then the low 100s potentially. Saturday and Sunday, about 102, 103 potentially, back in the upper 90s for your Monday, and adding in some storm chances as we kind of head through the middle of next week. That'll also cool you off.
22: 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I'm John Thayer. The Colorado Rockies were shut out at home yesterday as they lost the Rays 4-0, 11 combined hits between the two. Tomoyuki Shigano took the loss. He's 11-5. Rockies with the loss are now 45-70. The Rockies are off today, but Colorado is back in action tomorrow in St. Louis. They start a series with the Cardinals. The NFL preseason gets underway tonight. A single game. It's the Hall of Fame game in Canton, Ohio, from Tom Benson Hall of Fame Stadium as the Panthers meet the Cardinals. Denver Broncos wide receiver Jaylen Waddle left practice yesterday with muscle tightness. Head coach Sean Payton said, quote, "I think he's fine." Bundle auto and home, renters, or condo, and save with Progressive. I'm John Thayer on Northern Colorado's Voice, 103.1, 1310 KFKA, and 1310KFKA.com.
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0: Traffic around Northern Colorado, accident Highway 34 westbound over at 83rd Avenue. Plan on some delays over there on the westbound lanes, but everything else is looking good. Some people may say it's green and clean out there on the Northern Colorado roadways, so everything running smoothly this morning. 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
1: Da-da-da-da-da-da-da-da-da-da-da. Oh, here we go.
3: Mr. Worldwide to infinity. You know the roof on fire.
0: That was an interesting intro.
1: Look, man, there is a lot of things blowing up at the same time here.
0: I thought you had Miles, is why.
1: No.
0: He has not.
1: No, he has not answered his phone. I got his machine twice that said, Miles is avoiding you. Please join the list.
0: Okay. Well, we've got a text in with Miles Blumhardt. You would think a guy with as much that he wants to talk about would answer his damn phone, Brian.
1: One would expect, but let's just hope he's okay. The phone is ringing now. Let me get this.
0: Okay, perfect. And Miles Blumhardt going to join us. The state of Colorado had a record livestock loss because of wolves. So Miles has a story out about that, and I believe that.

0: reservoir depredation. It was taken because they have a definition for chronic depredation, which is three depredations in a 30-day period. There has been a record number of depredations in July, 13. There's 31 depredations this year, which is on record pace, and that despite increased presence of range riders. Colorado Parks and Wildlife now has 15 range riders, non-lethal measures, and we're still having depredations. So, it's getting to the point, like, what do we do? Like, what else, what other tools, right, are in the toolbox? Everybody likes to use that so that we don't have so many depredations. Because the one thing you have to understand, Colorado is very atypical. We maybe have about 30 adult wolves, and yet we're having a significant amount of depredations, despite what Colorado Parks and Wildlife says is increased range riders and non-lethal mitigation efforts. So where do we go from here? What are we doing?
1: Well, we've got to quit letting in the criminal wolves.
2: Well, actually what they did, though.
1: They brought in the worst wolves. They're selling drugs.
2: They brought in chronically depredating wolves, which they weren't supposed to do. Am I wrong in that, Miles?
0: Yeah, some of them were. Some of them weren't. The British Columbia wolves definitely don't depredate as much as some of those from the Oregon wolves. But the problem is once these wolves teach their pups that they like mutton and beef, it's a hard behavior to change. And so Colorado Parks and Wildlife is in a very, very difficult situation now, because I talked to the Colorado Cattlemen's Association, and there are four packs in Colorado, and in the last month, they're all on or on the verge of having the ability of Colorado Parks and Wildlife to take some of them out because they meet the chronic depredation definition. That's very difficult when you're trying to establish a self-sustaining population. That puts CPW in a very, very difficult position. The ranchers up there are telling me, and Cattlemen's Association, this is a powder keg, because there probably is going to be a lot more depredation.
2: Yeah, correct. Again, leave this stuff to smarter people than the general public. And I know that's not a popular opinion, but God, man.
0: But again, right. The voters have spoken. We have reintroduced wolves. That's water under the bridge. How now do we get it so that, one, not as many livestock are being killed and not as many wolves are being killed? Aaron Spauer, who's the executive vice president of the Colorado Cattlemen's Association, said she has requested a meeting with the director of Colorado Parks and Wildlife, Laura Cullen, and some of their leadership and some of the producers being impacted, because we have to come up with a solution, not to eliminate depredations by wolves, but we have to significantly decrease the number of depredations given the number of wolves we have in the state.
2: We've talked about this a number of times. This project, very near and dear to Governor Polis and his first gentleman, very near and dear to their hearts. When we see the change in administration come in November or in January, do we think that maybe this is something that the new administration says, I don't really care this much about it, and they can make some changes?
0: I've talked to some of the ranchers about that. They are optimistic. Let's face it. Phil Weiser's going to be our next governor. I don't think there's any question about that. And they said he appears to be more amenable to work, not only on the wolf issue, but on the urban-rural divide. And as I think is pretty well known, Governor Polis and the first gentleman, Marlon Reese, have not been real gung-ho about agriculture and the agriculture practices. So they're optimistic that our next governor will rectify or address some of these issues.
2: Is there anything that they can do to really go back, and with what Brian was just talking about, like, this has gone well, is there anything that is written into that reintroduction of, hey, if it's a, I about made Brian hit the red button,
1: if it's
2: a crapshoot, we can pull the plug on it. Is that possible?

0: The only way you can do that is you can, and they've tried and failed, to get a citizen's ballot measure on there to repeal Proposition 114, which was the reintroduction of wolves that narrowly passed 51-49% in 2020. That's the only way you can go about it, to stop the reintroduction. Now, there is a stoppage of the reintroduction right now because the U.S. Fish and Wildlife Service has said that Colorado cannot go back up to British Columbia or those areas outside of the Northern Rocky Mountains, basically Idaho, Montana, Wyoming, and Washington, Oregon, to get wolves. So that basically what I have been told is that it is likely that Colorado will not have a source for wolves this coming year, which...
1: Darn it.
0: Which could help in that maybe the two sides could get together and come up with some decisions. Here's my question, and I asked Aaron Spauer about this. What are the solutions? The state has already put out a large effort, not the greatest effort, and maybe a delayed effort, but the efforts that we're using simply are not reducing the depredations. We had 37 depredations last year. We already have 31 August, September, October, are usually pretty big months. So what we're doing is not working. Now, I think an important thing to know, the ranchers want lethal removal. Lethal removal is not a silver bullet either.
1: It literally is.
0: So what happens in lethal removal is they're taking out these yearlings, right? That doesn't do anything. It's the parents who are teaching the pups. You have to remove the parents. However, if you're Colorado Parks and Wildlife, and wolf advocates don't want the parents removed because that's how we're going to grow the population. That's why CPW is in a very, very difficult position.
1: Is this story out right now, Miles?
0: Yeah.
1: Okay. Can't wait to check that out. I want to read through that. Go get your subscription to the Coloradoan. Eastside Chris says, a la NFL training camp, put red jerseys on livestock. Do not touch. Can't hit the quarterback. That's well done. That's really well done.
2: Very well played, Eastside Chris.
1: Miles, do you care about preseason football?
0: Not really, but I was talking with my son, right, because I'm starting to look at, you know, fantasy strategy. And, yeah, I'm going to tune in. I mean, it's probably not much more than what is the football season during the summer, whatever that's called.
1: Preseason, XFL.
0: Yeah, I watched a little bit of that. It's not great, but for right now, well, what else is there to watch? WNBA? Come on, man.
1: That's Miles Bloomhart, ladies and gentlemen. You're fired up about CSU, though.
0: Well, here's what I'm thinking. And again, I don't know everything. And I talked to, our CSU Ram insider, right, Kevin Lytle.
1: He stood us up this week.
0: Here's my one observation. I think we finally have an adult coach, right? Jay Norvell, you know, with all of his, right, and I texted you this, his mechanic shirt, his, you know, air raid, you know, all of this stuff, his throwing his quarterback under the bus with NIL, that's very immature. Adazio was immature in a different way. Bobo was even more immature than the two previous there. So I think what you have now is you have an adult in the room, and so that gives me some hope. I wouldn't, you know, who it, like Ed Lamb. Ed Lamb is an adult trying to teach 18 to 27-year-olds, because they can play up about that stuff, you know, about life and about the game. Now, I don't know the wins and losses for CSU, but it appears to me that we finally have an adult coach that might be able to implement discipline, the things that fans want to see. And so that gives me some hope.
1: Yeah, it's, you know, this is where Brian and I were talking about this the other day. I mean, with so many changes in college football, we both kind of just put it at the back of our brains. Like, for the summertime, it's like, okay, I don't need to follow along. And then it's like, okay, you flip that calendar to August, it's like, Jim Moore is the damn head coach at CSU this year. And you start to get excited about that stuff.
0: Yeah, Jim Moore Jr., but yeah.
1: Don't come in late to an interview and then correct me.
0: Well, You know, I'm a reporter. I like the facts. I'm all about the facts. Uh-huh. However they fit my story, I like the facts. But no, I mean, wouldn't you agree? I mean, if we're going to see that discipline, hard nose, not a lot of penalties, not a lot of turnovers, that's how teams win. I think they do have some pockets of talent, but what did they turn over? Like 70% of the roster,
1: that's
0: I think.
1: That's probably a good thing.
0: We don't know. Yeah, right? I mean, we don't know. But what I'm saying is, it appears to me that you have an adult coach that knows. He's obviously built and rebuilt teams at UCLA and UConn. Can he do it here? It's difficult to do here. But you have a personality in a coach that gives you a better chance than the three previous morons.
2: Yeah. Very Juniors. Well stated. Yes. Yeah.
1: That's interesting with Bobo, too, and I'd love to explore that when we have more time with you. But, yeah, I mean, Steve Adazio, you think back to the guys being dudes, right? They very much like soundbite coaches, and I love that CSU loves to rag on CU for doing that. But Norvell with that like I said,
2: my memories were Earl Bruce and Sonny Lubick.
1: Yeah.
2: You know, to start out my love of CSU. And then from there, I've waited till this moment.
1: Yeah.
2: You know?
1: And you were giving me a hard time last year, Brian, when I was ready to move on from Norvell. The mechanic thing, like, blue-collar people don't have to tell you that they're blue-collar. And it was very gimmicky. So you got me fired up for CSU football, Miles. We didn't get to all the dead fish in Boyd Lake with all the snakes in there, too. But you've got some great stuff out at the Colorado. And, my friend, Miles, as always, wish we would have had a little more time together. But pick up the phone next time. We'll talk to you next week, buddy.
0: I still love you guys. Take care.
2: See you later, Miles.
1: Here's Miles Blumhart from the Colorado. I love that dude. Let's get out to the latest in the tech world. Here's Kim Komando.
3: 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Because once AI popped in, the flaws stopped, and AI finally earned its salt. 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
1: Cody Wilson blew out his hamstring, and that is just hilarious to me.
2: Really? Didn't stretch before the forecast? That little neuro-spicy bestie.
1: He took a picture of his leg, and it just says, this hamstring clocked out of work today. He doesn't know if he tore it or pulled it or what. He said, he definitely know it's my hammy. I will forever laugh at people who mess up their hamstring because I've been there and it sucks so bad.
2: I don't know why that's funny.
1: Welcome to the show. Oh. Welcome to it. Katie Schiltz, A Woman's Place, going to be joining us on the other side. Do you care about preseason football? That is our right-hand construction poll question. It's Good Morning NOCO, presented by Lemons Heating and Cooling, right here on Northern Colorado's Voice, 103.1 at 1310 KFKA.
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8: ABC News, I'm Sherry Preston. The Senate Homeland Security Committee, along party lines, votes to hold Dr. Anthony Fauci in contempt for his appearance last week in which he invoked the Fifth Amendment more than 100 times. ABC's Jay O'Brien answering the question of what's next.
9: The normal process is it would then send that resolution to the Senate for a full Senate vote, but that would require a 60-vote threshold to clear. And Chairman Paul knows that is very unlikely to get out of the Senate. It would require Democratic votes. And so what he's mused about possibly doing is just forwarding this contempt resolution right on to the Department of Justice, circumventing that Senate vote.
8: The FDA voting this week to approve Moderna's first ever mRNA seasonal flu vaccine for people 50 and older. The Trump administration says it plans to overhaul the Head Start program, tossing out many of the regulations in place for the 700,000 children currently enrolled. Last year, the administration laid off much of Head Start support staff. This is ABC News.
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11: I'm Peter Killeen with your KFKA local news. Windsor Town officials discussing how they could best prepare for the development of data centers this week, but a large crowd showed up to oppose them altogether. According to the Greeley Tribune, the Windsor Town Board and the Windsor Planning Commission hosted a joint work session Monday to discuss possible town code changes regarding the development of data centers. Though there isn't currently a proposal to build one, Mayor Julie Klein said that they would rather have the rules in place before they need them. A Greeley man will serve 10 years of probation for repeatedly trying to lure a person he believed to be a 12-year-old girl to run away from home and live with him.
12: Village of Moon reporting 39-year-old Daniel McCarthy sentenced to 90 days of work release. Police arrested McCarthy back in December while he was trying to meet Allie, an Aurora detective, posing as a 12-year-old girl. Northern Colorado's Voice, 103.1 and 1310 KFKA, and online at 1310kfka.com.
13: I'm your Daybreak on 2 meteorologist Travis Michaels, dealing with some air quality alerts as we have wildfire smoke continuing to push across the area. Temps going to be in the upper 90s for highs today as that smoke sticks around. Might get a little worse into your Friday, still in the upper 90s for highs, and then the low 100s potentially. Saturday and Sunday, about 102, 103 potentially. Back in the upper 90s for your Monday, and adding in some storm chances as we kind of head through the middle of next week. That'll also cool you off.
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2: We're back.
1: Thank you, Brian.
2: Sure.
1: I am Tanner Schwint, Brian Carey, my co-host. It's Good Morning NoCo, presented by Lemons Heating and Cooling, and excited to have with us this morning Katie Schultz with A Woman's Place. Katie, good morning. How are you?
20: Good morning. I'm doing great. Super excited to be here.
2: Great to see you again.
20: Aw, thanks.
2: Yes, it's been a while. We've known each other a long time, but how was that stair climb this morning?
20: Oh, don't even.
2: Come on.
20: So I get to the top of the stairs, and I'm like, Brian, do they like pump the oxygen out of the stairs in here? Because I am sucking wind. I just came from the gym. Like, I'm in decent shape.
2: And I told you, you wasted it all at the gym. It's like people who go to the driving range before golfing. You don't want to waste those good swings out there. So I'm glad you made the ascension.
20: I swear it's like a 14er getting up in
2: here.
20: I know
2: it is, Katie.
1: 100% is. 100% is. Well, happy to have you. And obviously, we've got a lot to talk about with A Woman's Place. And we're so excited about the new safe house that we were able to get that built. And it's operating now.
20: Isn't that amazing?
2: Incredible.
1: Talk us through like how that all wrapped up last year.
20: So I'm just laughing because, you know, as you know, I've been serving as the board president for the last, you know, year and a half. And when I took on the role, I knew construction was on the docket, but I didn't know construction was on the docket. Mm. And I didn't really know what all that entailed. And so really, it was, I think we last touched base like in November of last year. And we were at this point of going, okay, we are going to be able to open in February. It's going to be great. And, you know, let's go. And I will tell you, the elevator company had a very different story. And
1: the elevator please, company.
20: Please hear me when I say I love our builders. They have been wonderful to us. It was Roach Constructors. They gave a beautiful gift. They have helped us all along the way. And this ding-dang elevator was built in Europe. And I didn't know this, but I guess only
2: Euros.
20: Well, get this. I want to start a new elevator company called Little Lifts because there are, it's like 5% of the entire elevator market is for like zero, like 1 to 5 levels. And so anybody that fits within that is like bottom of the totem pole.
1: Really?
20: Yes. And so we have our elevator on a ship. We're like watching, like it gets shipped and we're like, okay, it's at least in the continental United States. And then it gets shipped again and at least it's on a truck. And then, oh, we have the elevator. But there's a very small number of people that can actually adjust the elevator. And then there's a very small number of people who can inspect the elevator. And so it just kind of became like a four-letter word.
1: Yeah.
20: Yes. And so we're so grateful. We ended up being able to get, without the elevator, like a first floor CO, like a temporary CO. So we could at least kind of soft launch, using the young kids' terms, and, you know, start seeing some people and get some stuff moved in, which was great. But then once the elevator was opened or and inspected and ready to go, that was in April. And it has been so humbling to see how many people we've been able to help. And so the elevator's in, it's working, it's great. The whole building is operational.
1: Well, I was going to say, because that has to be
2: unexpected. Like
1: that, well, and frustrating. And not that's frustrating for anybody who's trying to build when this stuff happens. But knowing what this building is going to serve to our community, having it delayed because of a freaking elevator had to get frustrating at points. So I'm glad that got all resolved.
20: When I finally got a tour of the building, I am in front of the elevator door going like this.
1: I was
20: going
1: to say, shaking
20: my fist at it. Yes.
1: Okay,
20: yes.
1: So you get it open.
20: So we get it open. And so backing up, in 2025, we had the old location open. Mm-hmm. And I will just put a plug in there really quick. We would love to sell that space. It's over on the east side of town. It's on 85. I think it's got like 16 bedrooms. So if you know a really big family or you know a nonprofit that's looking to expand, we would love to talk to you. Like, let's get that doing some good for the community.
2: That would be fantastic.
20: It would be great. Yeah. So we still have that available. But in that happy space, it ended up being about 8 bedrooms where we were able to serve people. And so all of 2025, I have the number on my phone. For in all of 2025, we served 234 people, which is great. Mm-hmm. Right. And the reason we built this new building is we knew we were turning away a lot of people.
2: Heartbreaking.
20: And it was awful. I think it was 1,200 people over a 3-year window. And, you know, there's nobody else in the community doing this. And so they would have to stay in their car. They would have to go back to an unsafe situation. Any number of potential outcomes, you know, because we couldn't meet the need. So we were able to open in April, and between April and May alone, so keep that number in the back of your head, 234 in all of 2025. And so in April and May alone, we served 106 people. And so when you start to put that number out there, I mean, I feel like I heard June's number and we're up to 180 some, and now we're waiting to hear what we did in July. Like, it's just going to exceed in such an exponential number. And we couldn't do this without our amazing community. We have incredible supporters. Our funders are amazing. The Well Trust has supported us in such an amazing way. Our builder was fantastic. Like, people like you guys just helping us get out there and tell the story. This has been truly this groundswell of support, and it's meeting the need. And so while that number is shocking and scary, it also is really, really encouraging because people now have a safe place to go,
1: yeah,
20: which is wonderful. That was really, really our heart and our hope.
2: Yeah, and that's what just as you were saying that, I'm just thinking of all that you're able to help now. And you know, mm-hmm. I know there had been wait lists, those kind of things before. Yeah. And I'm just wondering how many more people there were who just knew there wasn't a place,
20: mm-hmm.
2: Who just kind of just kept, ate it and went, no, there's nowhere to go, which is the most heartbreaking thing. But there's,
20: for sure,
2: knowing that's there has to be such a nice feeling to know that there are people out there who now feel, oh, there may be room for me. I just don't want anyone to eat those stories.
20: Yeah.
2: When you're ready to step forward and you're bold enough to make those steps and do that, we need to be able to say, come in.
20: Yes, absolutely. It takes so much courage to leave.
2: Mm-hmm.
20: And now, you know, in addition to that, the safe house itself, we also have an outreach building, which is all new. That's
1: it's awesome.
20: Whole new service area.
1: I was able to check that out. It's awesome.
20: Yeah. And it's a whole new space where we're, you know, talking about prevention and we're doing classes. And, you know, it's also becoming a space where if you can stay in your own home, we can provide really great wraparound services in that setting. And you may not need to come to the safe house. And so it's a whole new era of domestic violence prevention for Weld County, where we have a dedicated space just to that outreach and getting ahead of the problem and, you know, helping people be equipped and ready for whatever might come.
1: Well, that was going to be my question, too, is like, I get it. We have to get all the support to mm-hmm. these women that we can when they do get that courage. But also in the back of your brain, you've got to be like, okay, for every extra day that they're staying, right, there's two or three people that we're having to turn away. So this outreach has to be able to help, like, I hate saying turnover, but the turnover has to be better and quicker so that you can help more people now with these facilities as well.
20: Yeah. You know, our guiding principle is safety,
1: mm-hmm.
20: you know, and so we're not going to have anybody, you know, I don't know the right word, check out.
1: Right. Yeah.
20: Or it's not a hotel, out.
1: Yeah,
20: but
1: for sure. And yeah. I didn't find the words either. Yeah, so I apologize. Like, you know what I'm trying to say,
20: right?
1: I do.
20: Right? Yeah. And so, you know, if we can provide them everything they need to be safe in that next step, then that's great. And so we want to take care of those. And we also want to provide the services for those who can't come and actually stay within our building.
1: I love the new buildings. Was able, like I said, to check out the community building there. But the job's not finished. You guys,
20: correct.
1: There's one final step in this thing.
20: There really is. We're calling it our Growing Home campaign, and it is a safe house, and it is a temporary home for people. And so that's where Growing Home comes from. We have $250,000 to raise to get it over the finish line. And we are so close. It was a $7 million project, just to put it in perspective.
1: Mm-hmm.
20: The need is still there because without finishing this campaign, it kind of saddles a woman's place with some debt that then impacts how much money we can put towards services directly to our clients. And so we would love for community members to just know that this is a need that we still have. I think we're down to 235,000 left of the 250. And I will say every dollar counts. And so if you have $5, if you have $10, all of that pooled with the rest of our community helps us get there. And that's really the story of this entire campaign. It's had meaningful major gifts, but it's also had these thoughtful, sacrificial gifts that have really meant so much to all of us to be able to bring this new service, an expanded service to Weld County.
1: So this $250,000 that we're raising here, where will that money go?
20: It's going to just wrap up the capital campaign. There's like an office that we need to pay for. Okay, that's right. Not really what it is. But if you think about it, between the infrastructure and all of that, it's that we're at $675,000. No, $6,750,000 raised, and we just need that final push across the finish line.
1: It's been incredible to watch this community come together, and it's like, okay, we've gotten so close, but let's get across that finish line. Those operating costs. I mean, your costs go up when you expand too, and it's those operating costs that this money goes to as well.
20: Yeah, for sure. And you know, we don't yet know, that's kind of an unknown for us, the impact that serving this many more people is going to have on our operating budget.
1: Right.
20: And so if we can eliminate the debt and eliminate, you know, what this truly has cost us to stand up, then we're going to be able to take debt interest payments and put that directly towards client services. So that's really the mathematical back end of what we're asking our community to do.
1: Yeah, and I know that I was visiting with Diane a month ago or so, and I asked about employee retention now.
20: Oh, it's incredible.
1: And she said everything's full and nobody's, you know, leaving and turning over. But that's what new facilities like. The camaraderie of us when we moved into this building.
2: No kidding. Yeah.
1: It just lifts everybody's spirits up. And so it's benefiting that side, too, where you're not seeing massive turnover.
20: No, we're not. And I will also say our board has also felt the impact of this. You know, there was a day where we did get the first floor TCO and we're like, oh my gosh, let's get in. We've got to go. Mm-hmm. And Diane called and she goes, Katie, I need to move these, like, they were shelving units. They have to go into the basement. Our location is secure. Everyone was sworn to secrecy. And our board stepped up. They're like, okay. And we all showed up in our workout clothes and we, you know, Bowen told our spouses, poor Luke. And we schlepped those shelves, and it was the most rewarding Saturday ever. You know, and so the staff was there helping. We were there helping. It really was this coming together of everyone who cares about this project. And it's had those incredible highs as a piece of the puzzle. And so while I say construction, kind of with a not like a negative tone, it also has been really, really, really happy.
1: I absolutely love
2: it. Well, the need for funds are more than ever before for every organization. We talk about this as things get cut, as budgets go one way or another. Who ends up getting cut? It's those who are offering services to our public, to those who need them. Makes me physically sick to my stomach that that's the way it goes. But this is why we're calling on you. We're calling on you out there in the community. There are so many people who know somebody or have personally experienced the horror of a relationship like this. Anybody who has walked that walk or knows somebody who has wants to support and step forward. And for those of you who have never come close to that and can't even imagine it, I appeal to you to please step forward in honor of the life you've been able to have and the beautiful relationship you may be in, to step forward and help somebody who hasn't been as lucky as you have been.
1: AWPDV.org. There's a right there at the top of the website, new Safe House campaign. 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Katie, it was great to see you. Thank you so much for your time this morning.
20: It was great to see you guys. Thank you so much. And thanks for the workout 2.0.
1: Elevator in the back if you need.
20: Gravity
1: takes care of most of it.
20: I'll be fine.
2: Yeah, the down is obviously much easier. But
20: just so long as I don't trip. That's been definitely potential.
2: Say hi. Your husband, a good friend of mine as well. Say hi to Luke. I haven't seen him in quite some time, but be sure to greet him for me, and you got to come out and hear him sing sometime.
20: Sounds good.
1: Thank you, Katie. 9:21, the time now. 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
4: This ain't Texas. Ain't no hold 'em.
1: Who's
4: so
1: that?
4: Lay your cards down, down, down, down.
2: James Otto.
1: He's covering Beyonce.
2: This was a long time ago, right after Beyonce came out with this song. He said, I'm sitting there listening to it, and I'm thinking, wouldn't it be cool to hear Johnny Cash do that song? So he thought he would do it in a Johnny Cash-type style, because that's the way he heard the song when he heard it.
1: Very interesting.
2: Yeah, he loved her version and so forth, but thought, I'm going to put out this version. He just put it out on his own just to have it out there, never any major push for it, but it caught some legs right as Beyonce's was climbing the chart.
1: Yeah, what a wild time that was. I feel like I need to kick you in the nether regions on behalf of your daughter.
2: Why?
1: Because of a recorder.
2: Look, we were watching, I believe it was Bluey, and they got a recorder, one of those. That's what my wife broke out when she played it last night. And I said, would you like one of those? And she said, yes.
1: There's your mistake already.
2: No, this was no mistake. This was on purpose. This was for pure revenge. So we went through and she picked out a pink one. I ordered it, said it'll be here tomorrow.
1: Right.
2: Got there. I said, now you play it all you want here today. Then you take that home with you. And I want you to make sure that you let mom and dad hear you practice on that all the time.
1: You are the worst.
2: She has kept it up. My daughter just sent me a video of her trying to be in the bathroom and Vanellope coming in with the recorder to play her a concert. She will be following everywhere with that.
1: I hope you stub your toe really hard today.
2: No, this is, look, you didn't have my daughter for 36 years. All right? If there's one person who deserves to have their child have a recorder, the drum kit's coming next week, and there will be a tuba and just about anything else that I can create that makes noise will be given in that direction.
1: Fair. Okay, that's fair. I'm just sitting here on the other side with two small children who make enough noise the way
2: I ordered
1: it
2: them for them as well.
1: They will never receive them.
2: That one is getting a recorder, the other one gets a harmonica.
1: They will never receive those. They will never make them to their final destination. They will not receive those.
2: You are discouraging young musicians.
1: Yes. 1,000% I am. Very much a realist on that. It's like the same thing. I was the same way with sports, you know? Like, there's the 0.01% going to be really good at it and go, you know, make really good money. The other 99.99% are playing in rec league softball games.
2: Or going on the radio and talking about those people who made it.
1: 100%, right? They're 100%. No, what is the little toy? It's got a string on it and a stick, and yeah, it's got the different, is it like a xylophone?
2: With the different colored metal things that you hit and they make noise. Xylophone. Those are great.
1: My parents got Tate one, and I said, that's not coming home. That is staying at your house.
2: Those aren't bad.
1: And I think it was 2 days later, they showed up with another one. So there was a xylophone at our house and a xylophone at their house now. That's not bad. But no, I would be going to prison for a long time for crimes committed against anybody who gave Tate a recorder. And Cheryl, I know you love dropping gifts off. Don't even think about it.
2: I was aiming more towards a couple people who are your parents.
1: No.
2: Who I think they want to bring joy into the lives of their grandchildren.
1: Yep, do it in
2: and
1: a
2: the
1: way.
2: Joy that I have gotten to see out of Vanellope since she got a recorder I've got to think your folks would be moved to see Tate have that same experience.
1: Wrong. And I don't care if they were. Find something else. No, that's
2: you
1: not
2: can't,
1: happening.
2: Come on. No. Can't you see him with a drum?
1: No. I won't. Won't even but, picture no, it. And I will never see him with a drum kit. He makes too much noise with stuff that's not supposed to make noise.
2: Can he make Nerfs make noise?
1: Oh my God, dude. It's unbelievable. I'm like, that thing doesn't even squeak. How did he get out? How? Oh, and he loves cooking in his pots and pans. And then he's like, oh, I better bang these together. And
2: that will never go away, by the way.
1: the pots and pans?
2: The play school or just your plastic kitchen. Is the greatest investment ever because that will last for generations.
1: Oh, yeah.
2: My mother still has one in the basement.
1: Yeah.
2: That was played like when we were kids, then when I had kids, and then when they had kids. And it has gone through generation after generation. And still to this day, if I sit down with Vanellope and say, hey, can you go make me a muffin and some coffee? She is downstairs just going for it in that kitchen. I love that.
1: Yeah, that is awesome. Jenna just gives a real pan and a wooden spatula to Tate. My mother's texting in and saying, oh, Tate is definitely getting a drum set for Christmas and it stays at your house. Wrong. Again, like, no, I will destroy it. Oh, no, I accidentally tripped, landed right on the drum set. Oh, it's all broken. Oh, no. No, that's not happening.
2: Well, this makes me think of a poll question we'll have to do. What is the best kid's toy ever?
1: Mm-hmm.
2: Because that recorder is going to be right up there.
1: No.
2: All right. What's the worst kid's toy ever?
1: Drum set.
2: That recorder and drum set are going to be up there.
1: Yeah. Yep.
2: The old fife and drum corps aren't going to make it.
1: What is Faith texting in here this morning? Faith, was that? What is that? Do you know what that is saying at all? He is much better than hers.
2: I'm not exactly sure.
1: I think Faith is accidentally texting us. Tell us about the office drama, Faith. That's what we want to know. Yeah, no drum sets. Nothing loud noises for Tate. He makes enough of those himself. And I feel bad for your daughter. But
2: no,
1: I didn't
2: you
1: raise
2: don't.
1: Her.
2: No,
1: I didn't raise her.
2: No, you don't feel
1: so
2: bad.
1: It's probably payback for something.
2: I owe a lot more instruments. USC Trojan marching band style stuff.
1: Did you in school have – Brady always talks about milk break.
2: Yeah.
1: Which is just mind-boggling to me.
2: Yeah.
1: Did you guys have to learn how to play the recorder?
2: Oh, yeah. We played the recorder.
1: Yeah.
2: Yeah, like, absolutely. It was music class. And, yeah.
1: Yeah. We did too. Do they still do that? That's kind of my question. Do they still
2: teach
1: the recorder?
2: Do. I don't know where they should.
1: Hey, you can program this code into AI and say, play the recorder for me. That's probably what they do now.
2: I don't know. I just know that it had the holes that I remember, and they still do the things. And my wife whipped out a killer version of Hot Cross Buns last night.
1: I think I could do it just based off of pure...
2: memory?
1: Not memory, though, like... What do you do when your body function and you do things enough that it just muscle memory? 9:34 the time, and I'd like to apologize. I'm Micah Kilpatrick.
2: You are a professional broadcaster.
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1: Dude.
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15: Thomas says, stay home, get away from me, saying I was bad for you. He got
1: trash.
15: His way.
2: Really?
1: Uh-huh.
15: I'm gone for good.
2: Oh, wow, I dig that.

0: Yeah, no, I'm good.
1: Don't like the struts?
0: Not that, at least. I don't want to.
1: You ever had the struts?
0: Moving on. I've been telling you all about this off the air, but Akron football. And no, not the high school team.
1: The Akron Zips.
0: The Akron Zips. They are holding a very, very fun social media campaign to sell season tickets. If you buy season tickets or a suite for at an Akron football game, you are entered into a drawing, and you get to be the offensive coordinator for the first drive of Akron's first game.
1: This is similar to the kind of reach out that we had earlier with the Phillies doing their deal where they had an auction for somebody to call the third inning of the game. I know that I want to say it was the XFL, that when that started, that fans picked a play, like the opening play or something.
0: Right. Right, and this one is, I mean, the full thing. So, offensive coordinator of the game. One lucky fan will be able to script the opening drive in their home opener. Extra chance to win with every new season ticket holder you refer. Random drawing among season ticket holders. Drawing will be held on August 19th. They have already sold out. They have sold out their football suites for the first time in program history. Gone. Following its viral play calling promotion for season ticket holders.
1: Good marketing.
0: The offer includes a pre-game press conference, being mic'd up with a headset and play sheet, and being in the coach's box during the game.
1: Now, that would be rather cool.
0: Yeah.
1: And if you score.
0: Yeah. Yeah, I'm not turning the headset over.
1: No, I mean, that would be it. I mean, would you not think that that would be? Look, we're the Akron Zips. We have not won in 4 years.
0: Uh-huh.
1: You know, I don't know what their record is,
0: either,
1: but
0: with you.
1: You know, and you put a fan in, and they were to make the calls and lead you to victory?
0: Correct.
1: Yeah.
0: I hope it's just a doctored photo, but somebody posted a DraftKings bet slip for $10,000 and said, F y'all, I don't believe in you. It was Akron Zips to score on the first drive. No. And somebody was out there putting a wager on that, saying, no, you're not. Very cool. I would love that, dude. I would love the chance to do that.
1: Would you go traditional with your calls? Would you get into some gadget things? What would be your mindset going into that?
0: So we're going to come out. We're going to run the ball first, okay? We're just first and 10. We're just going to run the ball. We're going to go I formation. We're just going to run left ISO, okay? We're just going to try and run it down their throat. Pick up 3 yards, something like that. Then we come back. We're going to go a little play action bootleg. Okay, we're going to do a little flood route where everyone's going to be rolling right.
1: Mm-hmm.
0: If we hit, we're going to get a first down, and then we're going to really hit that momentum. We're going to go fast. We're going to pick up the pace. We're going to push the ball down the field at that point. If that play doesn't hit, if that bootleg right flood route doesn't hit, then I'm getting deep in the bag. Because if it's third down and I only have one drive that I get to call, then we're doing a double reverse flea
1: Statue
0: flicker.
1: Statue of Liberty.
0: Yeah, flea flicker. Yeah,
1: yeah.
0: Yeah. Yeah, we're doing something crazy at that point. But that's how the first two plays would go. I haven't thought about this at all.
1: I haven't thought about this at all. I can tell completely. I would punt.
0: No, we're going on fourth. We're absolutely going fourth.
1: Look, we didn't do bad. Look at that.
0: The fake punt that Ed Lamb perfected at UNC.
1: Yeah, line up to fake it and then do it.
0: Yeah, it was hilarious to me. But they like punt formation and then look and actually drop them back and then don't have it and then punt. Number one sports podcast in the world, pardon my take, had talked about UNC football because of Ed Lamb's fake punt.
1: That's awesome.
0: I've asked him about it. I'm like, did you know that was going on? He goes, yeah, I'm off social media. I'm off those channels, but I knew that was going on. It was such a big reach. So, yeah, very cool thing by the Akron Zips.
1: I like it. Yeah.
0: I think
1: I like it. Yeah.
0: And it worked. You know, we

0: in. I know that a ton of media personalities have put and bought a ton of tickets this year at Akron.
1: I love it.
0: So good for them.
1: Yeah.
0: I love that. That's that one thing can jumpstart. Okay, now look at what our NIL collective has. I mean, the one little thing like that could change a whole program around. So good for Akron. And I will be also placing a bet saying that Akron does not score on their first drive.
1: 9:40. I will forget about it by the time it rolls around.
0: I'll forget by 4 minutes from now. Yeah. 9:43 the time now. Let's get to the KFK News and Sports Center.
2: I'm Peter Killeen with your KFKA local news. There is a reason why many Loveland residents saw their electric bills jump last month. On July 1st, Loveland Utilities' seasonal electric rates took effect, raising the consumption charge nearly 36%. It means a household using 1,000 kilowatt hours of electricity would pay about $40 more for the energy usage portion of the bill during the 4 months between now and October than at other times of the year, according to the Loveland Reporter-Herald. Draven Hawthorne sentenced to 6 years probation in the criminally negligent death of his 2-year-old son. The Loveland Reporter-Herald reporting Hawthorne was in court in Fort Collins for the shooting death of his son January 20th last year, pleading guilty to criminally negligent homicide in a plea deal in April. On January 20th last year, a 911 caller reported that Hawthorne and his 2-year-old son had been shot, describing that shooting as accidental. Northern Colorado's Voice, 103.1. 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
3: I'm your Daybreak on 2 meteorologist Travis Michaels, dealing with some air quality alerts as we have wildfire smoke continuing to push across the area. Temps going to be in the upper 90s for highs today as that smoke sticks around. Might get a little worse into your Friday, still in the upper 90s for highs, and then the low 100s potentially. Saturday and Sunday, about 102, 103 potentially, back in the upper 90s for your Monday, and adding in some storm chances as we kind of head to the middle of next week. That'll also cool you off.
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0: I will be avoiding that area.
1: Oh, it's so much fun.
0: Why are brats spelled like brats? Is that actually how they're spelled?
1: B-R-A-T-S, yeah.
0: Yeah.
1: If you, I mean, there's bratwurst and then there's brats.
0: There's no difference. There's not a difference between brats and bratwurst.
1: No.
0: Yeah.
1: No, okay. just a shortened pronunciation of it. So many different kinds of bratwurst. We could get into that, dude, down the hall. But
0: what's the difference? Well, yeah, I'm so glad he's not in here. Sit down the hall. What is the difference? Never mind. I have done nothing. Go ahead.
1: I don't know what I was going to say.
0: I don't either.
1: All righty. It looks like we're about done.
0: Live Upa Band, Bratz and German Eats, Beer Garden, Kids. You can't be a big fan of German food because a lot of the...
1: I love some German food. Yeah. I look forward to Oktoberfest every year. We go to different ones around the area. Whenever somebody's having theirs, I love to go because, Spätzle, the German sausages... they have some wonderful pastries. Sauerkraut?
0: Yeah, there's sauerkraut everywhere.
1: There's a lot of sauerkraut, but you order things without sauerkraut.
0: The sauerkraut is so good.
1: There is plenty of good old bland gut-filling food that comes from Germany.
0: Well, there's no tickets needed for this event coming up on September 26th. Come celebrate community, support downtown Windsor, and enjoy a high-energy afternoon filled with tradition and fun. What does Prost mean? I always knew that was a type of or a beer.
1: He's the host of Survivor. Duh.
0: It means cheers. Okay.
1: Okay.
0: Mm-hmm. Have you had a Prost beer?
1: I have.
0: From the brewery?
1: Yes.
0: How? And your thoughts?
1: It was a beer. I don't have real great memories. I mean, I don't. Let me look through my beer tasting book here and see what I. There were notes of hickory.
0: That's right. And, they're over in Fort Collins.
1: Everything's got hickory.
0: I'm starting to think we need to do like a 3.5 hour show. I think that's where the cutoff is before things start.
1: Oh, are you
0: going to
1: just start coming in at 8:30?
0: No, 3.5 hours.
1: What did you say?
0: I said 3.5 hours.
1: Yeah, I thought you'd take the first half hour of the show off. That you were going to come in at 8:30.
0: The show starts at
1: 6:30. You know what I meant. I see the confusion now. Maybe we just need to quit, you know?
0: We need a 3.5 hour show. I think we were very good until 9:30.
1: Good morning, Noco the Quattro.
0: I think we were very good until 9:30, and then I think it's just been downhill.
1: I think it's mostly you.
0: Okay, Mr. 8:30.
1: Mr. 8:30, that's my name, all right?
0: I'm trying to figure out in my brain any which way 8:30 applies to anything that I had just said. And it didn't.
1: Well, it's obvious. I looked at the clock. It's at 9:50, and I went, 8:30.
0: Still nothing.
1: Nothing. Okay. Yeah, no, I know. It's not going to.
0: No, I'm ready for a Prost beer right about now to finish this program.
1: I need a booster shot or something. I don't know what it is, but here's the thing. We had a lot of important, serious crap we talked about
0: that
1: earlier.
0: 7 o'clock hour was mentally draining.
1: Yeah.
0: If you miss that, by the way, it's going to be a dynamite podcast to listen to in that 7 o'clock hour. Johnny Olson, Ryan Roth. Very important stuff. Honestly, pulling back the curtains a little bit. We feel that. We know that when people haven't had answers on projects like this that really do affect, we're going to try and be the best that we can be. And asking about this possible tax increase. And the one of the takeaways from me was the frustration of those two council members. They are frustrated with themselves. Like it's almost like a complete... Let's look ourselves in the mirror and figure this effing stuff out because we have to be better. And that's the sense I got from those two.
1: Well, we've gotten in a hell of a mess.
0: Mm-hmm.
1: You know, that's it. And a lot of people who really didn't have anything to do with the mess are now dealing with the mess.
0: Right.
1: You know, and that's a tough time to be elected into a position.
0: And it's hard because it would be very, very easy to point and say you should have never passed it in the first place. But if you would have asked any of us included, we were on board with it. Let's make this thing the best that it can be. Nobody would have said, you know what, there's going to be somebody out there in this community that's going to spend a ton of money to try and stop this, so much so that they're going to get it to a special election. And then the wording on the special election, no means go, yes means stop, but shouldn't have been that way. The special election is going to go in a different direction, and this thing's going to fail before it even starts. It's easy to point to the city council members and say, you shouldn't have passed this. But that's not where that finger pointing, if you're going to do it, should go. This is literally what that opposition group wanted. In talking with the leaders of that opposition group, I don't care what happens financially to the city of Greeley afterwards. I want this project stopped, which is a really frustrating sentiment that was shared with us.
1: Completely different trains of thought going on and all trying to be on the same track, and that's very difficult.
0: But that's what's so frustrating is the reason where the city of Greeley is in the spot that they're in is from someone who's still not known. That's still so frustrating to me, is that somebody put, the kibosh on this project that has now put the city of Greeley in such dire straits, and we still don't know who that person is. It wasn't here are the two sides, here are the two parties. We knew it, but we didn't know who was backing it. And the backing of it, I think there's probably some hidden agendas in there.
1: There has
0: whoever.
1: To be. What would be the...
0: Why would you try and stop this project if you didn't have something to gain from it? And now... City of Greeley's in a tough spot, so much so that two guys that have told me in debates they would never be a proponent of a tax increase, we're sitting here saying we're a proponent of a tax increase because we have no other option.
1: Like I said when they were on, it's in no way surprises me that it gets to this point, because where the hell else was it going to fall?
0: Well, I believed Mayor Gates, and I still think that in the truest of intentions, he never saw a tax increase having to come from this, but he also never saw this much resistance to this project coming. And then when it was met with that, there's nothing you can do. And I'll tell you the other thing, if the residents of Greeley vote no on this, Brian, and they don't want this tax increase, we're going to be doing a lot of stories about layoffs from the city of Greeley.
1: So many of the people that we get to interview in nonprofit groups and things like that are going to be hurting a lot worse.
0: And I don't know, this is just, I don't know what the city of Greeley's budget looks like, but there's going to be a lot of employees at the city of Greeley that aren't going to have a job next year if this doesn't pass. 9:55 the time now. Let's get a break. We'll come back and wrap up the show next.
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1: Tonight.
0: Oh, yeah, who's playing, Brian?
1: Carolina Panthers, Arizona Cardinals. Flash of the, could be a Super Bowl preview.
0: The lowest win projection projection of any team in the modern era, the Arizona Cardinals. They're only projected to win three games.
1: Are you serious? Mm-hmm. Well, they're going to do more than that.
0: So if you're a Cardinals fan, you better enjoy the pre... You should be arrested for playing this music on August 6th.
1: Why?
0: Because
1: it's football tonight.
0: Football.
1: It's not. The NFFL.
0: Yeah. I can fill that extra F with an acronym for you.
1: Can't wait to text you during the game tonight.
0: I will be on the golf course.
1: So. Oh, that's true.
0: We've got the whole show 11 to 2 today. I think that's it. The Rockies' day off, maybe? I don't know.
1: Way to look into that.
0: 45 wins. I'm over the Rocks. I'll catch them next year. No, I won't. I'll catch them in 2 years because of the lockout, Brian.
1: That's rather inevitable. But let's.
0: No one watched the game tonight. It's dumb. Preseason football doesn't matter.
1: I'll talk about it in the morning.
0: Have a cheap.
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8: ABC News, I'm Sherry Preston. The Senate Homeland Security Committee has voted along party lines to hold Dr. Anthony Fauci in contempt for not answering any of its questions last week about the origins of COVID. Growing concern about the dwindling supplies of air defense missiles in the national stockpile thanks to the war with Iran.
9: We're talking about the THAAD missile system. We're talking about the Patriot missile system. A think tank earlier this month put out information that said that the Patriot missiles have been depleted by two-thirds and the THAADs by half. We have confirmed that reporting. We also know from U.S. officials that the number of TACM and PRISM missiles are, quote, extremely low.
8: ABC Pentagon reporter Louis Martinez. Two Israeli soldiers were killed in an explosion in southern Lebanon today, the first Israeli death since a shaky truce between Israel and Hezbollah nearly 2 months ago. Trump administration says it's planning to completely overhaul the Head Start program. This is ABC News.
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11: I'm your Daybreak on 2 meteorologist Travis Michaels, dealing with some air quality alerts as we have wildfire smoke continuing to push across the area. Temps going to be in the upper 90s for highs today as that smoke sticks around. Might get a little worse into your Friday, still in the upper 90s for highs, and then the low 100s potentially. Saturday and Sunday, about 102, 103 potentially. Back in the upper 90s for your Monday, and adding in some storm chances as we kind of head through the middle of next week. That'll also cool you off.
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16: 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Well, we're going to hit a little basketball today. We're going to hit a little baseball today and talk to two pretty good people in those fields, Micah. We've got Mike coming on, Coach McGarrow from Perfect Game and Resurrection Christian Baseball. We have Madden Smiley that always brings some great knowledge, this time now about Wyoming basketball. But let's don't waste any time. Let's get to the Clearwater Product Hotline and welcome Coach McGarrow. Coach Mike, how are you, man?
17: I'm good, Coach. How are you doing?
16: How's the temperature in Arizona right now?
17: I don't know if we hit 100 yet. We probably will later today. It's my phone saying it's 102. So I guess we're there already.
16: Arizona
17: in July.
16: We've had a little heat wave ourselves this summer, but it's supposed to get to that triple digit mark, I think, possibly over the weekend again here in Colorado. So, it's been a hot summer. How hot's the baseball been, man?
17: Oh, it's been electric out here this weekend. It's our 17U World Series. Yeah. The National Division and American Division going on, the National Group. The team's playing in there. I mean, they're absolutely loaded type of thing. So.
16: And this is probably for a lot of teams and high school kids. This is kind of nearing the end of the summer circuit for them, as they'll be back to school here in about 2 to 3 weeks, a lot of the kids. This got to be a big weekend for you.
17: Yeah, it is. And you hit the nail on the head. It's definitely kind of like the season ender, summer ender for a lot of these clubs that went through the circuit and traveling around the country and everything. And, what better way than have a World Series event at the end of the summer to make it feel like a true World Series type of deal. But kids are getting ready to go back to school. That's where we had some scheduling challenges, you know, getting ready for this weekend out here in the East Valley, out in like Chandler and Scottsdale. Some of those kids are already back.
16: What?
17: They're missing school right now to be on the baseball field.
16: Mike, it's July. Come on.
17: Yeah.
16: What are these people thinking?
17: I think they do the whole like trimester things out here or something. I'm not sure, Coach.
16: I'm not either. But you know, this is one of the things I am old school in. You know, school should start after Labor Day and end Memorial Day. You know, that's the old June, July, August. Micah, what's your take
18: on that?
16: Yeah. Micah, now you probably went back in August when you were a kid.
18: Yeah, but like not as early as they're going back now. I have a niece and nephew who are starting either next week or the week after.
16: You know, Mike, here was our, growing up in Sterling. And when we went back to school, of course, we started football practice before that. But of the week of the county fair, okay, as soon as the county fair was over and we had two-a-day football practices, one of those practices was re-sodding the field because the rodeos were over and we had to sod our own field that took place at the fairgrounds right near the high school. So, you know, didn't start school, though, until after Labor Day. So, anyway, let's talk baseball. let's talk baseball. Hey, you have a pretty good player coming back, Braden Budd, and you mentioned he's going later today down near you. We'll be pitching today, but we had Braden on earlier in the summer, and this kid looks good. He was in studio, and he's fully recovered, obviously, from his injury early last spring, and seems like he's really on the upward trend, man.
17: Yeah, this will be the first. He's actually coming up the bat right now. He's DH'ing in this first team. And I haven't been able to watch him this summer in game at all, just more so BP at the field and everything. But he's been looking good. You know, the body looks good and everything. I think he wishes he was seeing it a little bit better at the plate right now. But he was telling me a couple weeks ago out in Southern California, he was, you know, up to 88, touching
16: sure.
17: 88, 87 a couple times, and the fastball's been working. So I'm excited to see how he throws down here and see what he does in this next AB, too.
16: Yeah, well, I know he's your best pitcher. He's probably your best hitter as well. But at the next level, he's going to be on the mound, will he not be?
17: I mean, I think he'll definitely be on the mound. I think he has a chance to be kind of a rarity in the game anymore, of being a potential two-way guy,
16: whether it's
17: on the mound at first base or on the mound and run around in the outfield. You know, I think his athleticism just, you know, can play all over the field.
16: And we won't talk his recruitment or anything like that right now, but I hope he goes to somewhere where he gets a chance, you know, to play on both sides, on the mound and also in the field, you know, not just on the mound. But, hey, tell us about some of the players you've witnessed this summer or teams that might stand out to you being down in Arizona.
17: Yeah, yesterday was pretty cool. We saw he's a bloodline, he's a 2029, a Joe DiMaggio. I think it's like his great uncle type of thing, Southern California kid. Not a great game yesterday, but barreled up a ball. So, you know, it's baseball. There's another team down here called Garcia Para Baseball. Nomar's brother, Michael, is actually the head director of that. They went 2-0 yesterday. And one of my favorite kids, it's a great story. His name's Taylor Dodd. Goes to Castile High School out here. I coached him in an all-star game, you know, out here last August. And he's everything you want in a player, but in a small package. Like, the kid's like 5, you know, maybe 5'7", you know, 145, 150 soaking wet. And he just committed to University of Southern California. And
16: wow.
17: I told him, you know, last August, because nobody was really on him a whole lot, he's going to have a chance to be, you know, at the top of the lineup at a big Division I school somewhere. And, you know, everything happened with him pretty quick, where he had UCLA, USC, ASU all on him kind of at the same time. And he's just, he plays the game the right way. You know, hustles on and off the field. I mean, I watched him beat out it, and he can fly too. You know, he's not just a small guy. Like, he handles the bat better than most, for sure. Almost reminds me of Ichiro at the plate. And, you know, he legged out an infield single yesterday. He hit a routine ground ball to the second baseman and beat it out.
19: Wow, yeah.
17: So, Taylor Dodd's one of the guys. And he's such a humble kid, you know, so many times at these tournaments, I think.
16: Taylor Dodd's, man, we'll keep that name on our list. Absolutely. What position is he, did you say?
17: He's an outfielder.
16: Outfielder, okay. So maybe not quite a Jose Altuve-type kid, but that stature, man. Isn't that the best thing about baseball? Go from 5'7 to 6'7, and it doesn't matter. There is room for everybody to play this game if you have those tools. What do we got going in the background right now, Coach?
17: Fighter jets going by right now. We're close to one of the Air Force bases. They're doing their morning routine, I think.
16: Gotcha. So, has anything changed, you know, since you took all these summer baseball roles? What changes in the game have you seen that you really like?
17: I mean, I like the power stuff. You know, I like seeing guys being able to be sitting 90-92 and obviously being able to throw strikes and everything. But seeing, you know, the power game kind of take over, and everyone talks, and by no means do I think the metrics are the end all be all, you know, of anything type
16: sure.
17: of deal. But they are elevated than compared to what it was probably 10 years ago. You know, kids are hitting the ball harder and throwing it harder, and then they're figuring out how to beat it over the plate or be on time, you know, hitting wise. And that's fun to see, you know, whenever you have four fields going and you got, you know, high school kids that are popping the mid at, you know, 88 to 90. I definitely enjoy that part of it for sure.
16: You know, Mike, I mean, it's not been that long ago where you saw a kid hit 90. You go, wow. You know, I mean, it was incredible. You know, now that mark is 100.
17: Right. Oh, yeah.
16: Where is it in 10 years? Is it going to be 110?
17: I don't know. I don't know the answer. I mean, I wouldn't doubt it. You know, I think guys will start to learn how to sit, you know, 105 to 108, you know, at some point. And that's going to be a theme with guys coming out of the bullpen in Major League Baseball, you know.
16: It's just incredible, the arms. I thought the All-Star game, and I know you're busy with other stuff, but the All-Star game was such a great indication because as great as lineup as the National League put on the field, the American League, with everybody pitching an inning, flat out shut them down. Great pitching still stops great hitting.
17: Oh, yeah. I think that'll forever be the thing. The team who pitches the best and plays the best defense is going to win. You know, hitting's a game of failures. If you fail 7 out of 10 times, you're really successful. Whenever the pitchers are making you fail 8 or 9 times, you know, then it's tough to play and score runs.
16: Hey, how important are summers like this for a Braden Budd that, you know, plays 3A baseball in Colorado, you know, it's not considered an all-round sport during the year, even though it is. It's workouts and stuff, but still somewhat considered a colder state as far as baseball development. How important are summers like this for guys like Braden?
17: I think they're huge. You know, back to talking about metrics and all that stuff, whenever I talk to kids about recruiting, like, the metrics are what open the door for you for colleges or scouts, for scouts to come see you, but at the end of the day, they want to come watch you play, you know, and being able to get game reps and not necessarily be a showcase style and that type of stuff. I mean, I talked with countless coaches yesterday where, you know, yeah, they like the tools and they like the metrics, but how competitive are you? Like, how do you come back into the dugout? Are your teammates, you know, talking to you, or are you talking to your teammates in the dugout? Like, that's what college coaches are truly watching here, and that's a huge part of it. Like I said, you still have to be able to play, you know, for them to watch you compete, but then they're watching, you know, every single move that you make, on and off the field type of thing, even just how you show up to the ballpark. You know, do you have slides on and, you know, your shirt untucked and no belt, or do you have your jersey tucked in and look like a ball player whenever you're walking in here? So I think especially for the Colorado kids, it's huge, you know, to be able to come out and play at a place like this where, you know, Andy Stankiewicz, the head coach of USC's here, you know, sitting up in the tower, I'm looking at him right now, type of thing. And just being able to get in front of guys like that, I think is huge.
16: It is huge. And, you know, you mentioned something so interesting, and I try to keep up and read with about this and relay it to players. How important is body language?
17: Oh, I mean, it's the painting that you're making of yourself whenever you're on the field, right? Like, how do you want to look? That's the first thing I look at if I have to do any type of scouting or things like that. I mean, I'm huge on the character piece and that kind of part of it. And if you have slump your shoulders and stuff in a, you know, for lack of a better term, 17U, you know, perfect game, tournament game, just because you rolled over the first baseman, you really think a college coach is going to want you to do that? You're going to fail even more whenever you're in college, type of thing. And you just have to learn how to deal with it and adjust and move on.
16: You know, it's like a hoop. A kid playing hoops, what's his body language after he misses three straight threes?
17: Right.
16: You know, 100%. And in baseball, hey, what's that body language like after, hey, man, you just got set down on a changeup that you didn't adjust to? You know, what is that like? And I think that's so interesting. And the top-level coaches, they can be obviously a little more picky on that as well. But, hey, what's left for you, Coach, this summer?
17: So this will be my last one of this. I'd say last tournament of this summer. I'm actually going to come home and take a little break and go out to the East Coast to see my family for a little vacation for a week in August. And then I'll get home and I'll be back out here. We have the high school All-Arizona Series for Perfect Game. That's played at Goodyear Stadium. 40 of the top high school players, you know, in the state of Arizona.
16: In Arizona, sure.
17: Probably one of my favorite events just because it's one I get to actually coach and be in the dugout with and make the lineups and all that stuff. So that'll be left for August. And then, you know, when September hits, we'll be ready for fall baseball and doing a Perfect Game fall league, you know, there at home in Northern Colorado at Butch Butler and Chimney Park. And then, you know, the tournament circuit going on out here in Arizona as well.
16: Hey, who's in the fall league? Most programs in Northern Colorado, will they have a team? Are they combo teams, club teams, high school teams? How's the fall league here in our area?
17: Yeah. So, like, I'm going to put our RCS guys in there. I know I've talked with Coach Steele at Windsor about potentially joining up with it. Coach Wagner from Postle, Coach Bullock at Rocky. And they're still feeling it out, you know, trying to get some interest level from their kids and that type of stuff. But it should be good. You know, one of the difference makers with Perfect Game, or what, you know, it separates us from a lot of other tournaments, is we keep the stats, you know, at each game and include the pitcher's velocities and pitch types and all that stuff. And it goes on their player profile. So it's not just an opportunity to play games this fall, but a chance to, you know, build out a profile and have verified stats and verified metrics type of thing. And then, you know, have something to send out to college coaches if that's something they want to do.
16: Absolutely. Well, Mike, we've taken a lot. I know you're busy, man. You're watching some of your own kids now. And obviously with the tournament, so many different prospects and things. But as the Jets fly over, we'll say goodbye, Coach.
17: Okay.
16: All right. Thanks, man. Mike McGarrow, always good catching up with him and the Perfect Game, all the stuff going down in Arizona, and of course, a lot of Colorado kids participate in that, and we'll try to follow up with some of them when they get back between now and the start of school as well. Yesterday, we had a chance to be out at Walker Mowers, one of our great sponsors, and had some additional photographs of some of our past Athletes of the Month. But thanks so much to Walker Mowers. Your property deserves more than just a mower. It deserves a Walker mower. Check them out, and they will give you that fast, beautiful lawn that you're seeking. We'll be right back, and we're going to catch up with Madden Smiley after this.
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16: 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They continue to be awesome supporters of high school athletics and wishing all the prep athletes competing good luck. Well, yes, our next guest, of course, the 6'4" guard, two-time All-State player from Windsor High School, the Player of the Year, 5A Player of the Year, now a Wyoming Cowboy. Madden Smiley, how are you, man?
23: Doing great. How are you doing today?
16: I'm doing good. Hey, give us a little synopsis of your summer with Cowboy basketball.
23: Yeah, it's been great so far. You know, we're in just finished week six today. I have two more weeks left and then get to go back home for a few weeks and then head back up for the fall. But it's been great. It's been a big change for sure. Definitely been definitely been hard at times, but, you know, it's been great. It's been fun to learn. Fun to learn about all these guys, about the coaching staff, you know, the offense, the defense, everything. It's been great so far.
3: Did you guys do a trip?
23: We did not.
3: Okay.
23: We are not doing a trip this year. So
3: not this year. Okay. I wanted to just make sure. I didn't think you did, but I didn't want to overlook that. You've known Coach Wicks your entire life. Okay. There's no doubt about that.
23: Yep.
3: How's it been different now that you are a player and he is a coach, somewhat like a father-son coach-player relationship? But how's that been for Madden?
23: You know, it's been great. It's obviously different because, as you said, you know, he's been around my whole life, and I've never really experienced like him actually coaching me, but just him more just like, you know, like just being like a really cool uncle to me. In terms of like playing aspect, it's been really cool. I honestly don't really notice the dynamic as much as you would think, but I mean, it's been great. He definitely has the energy every single day. He's going to get on you if you don't bring your A game every single day, but
3: you bet.
23: I mean, he pushes us to such a high standard that it just gets all of us better every single day. So, I mean, the improvement, at least for me and the whole team, has been drastic these past 6 weeks.
3: And you're so used to that, being growing up in a basketball family with your dad as a Division I coach as well, Madden. I mean, I think people from the outside probably look at it a little different and have those various questions.
23: Sure.
3: But, man, it just comes down to basketball. But, hey, talk about, the relationships that you've been able to make with your teammates and a lot of new guys on the roster and,
23: yep.
3: and talk about that as well.
23: You know, it's been great meeting all these new guys. I think it was either the first or the second week we were up here, we went down to like a little, a little retreat down in Pinedale, Wyoming, just to get away, kind of do some team bonding stuff, get to know each other better. And it was great. I got to learn so much about all the guys and just really bond with them and really make some great connections. And then as the summer's gone on, I mean, I've grown to be really close friends with a lot of these dudes on the team. And, you know, they're all awesome dudes. They're all super fun to hang out with off the court. And then on the court, I mean, we're all really competitive. And we're all going to get after it. But it's been great learning about all these guys so far.
3: You know, and a lot of guys came in from the portal as well. So they've had that experience in college and now at Wyoming. How many foreign athletes are on your team? Approximately.
23: I think we have three foreign kids. We have a transfer from UL Monroe who's Latvian. We have an Italian kid, and then we have a German big who just came in like last week, like 1 or 2 weeks ago.
3: I don't know if I'm pronouncing his name right. Is that Linus? Linus?
23: Yeah, Linus.
3: Linus.
23: Yep,
3: Linus.
23: Yep. Yep, that's Linus right there.
3: And it's so interesting in today's, college world that you'll bring all these guys in and you're already talking about, the relationships, the friendships,
23: yep.
3: Because basketball's the common bond.
23: For sure. It's 100%.
3: Just you guys said. Have that bond immediately instilled in you. But, hey, take us back, if you can,
23: yep.
3: to your first workout with the team.
23: Ooh.
3: And coach.
23: Uh-huh.
3: Can you take us back?
23: 100%, yeah. So our first day, we had to run a little kids camp as well, like the first 3 days.
3: We were here.
23: So we the first day we would lift at like 6 a.m, do an early lift. And then we would, we'd run a kids camp for about 4 hours. And then we had our first practice. And, it was good. Honestly, going into it, I didn't really know what to expect. I mean, obviously I've seen clips of practice and stuff, but I've never actually done it. So, it was definitely an eye opener and definitely got a taste of what was to come. But, it was great. We didn't do any live stuff. I remember that the first day. Just did a lot of drills, and it was good. Definitely learned some things I got to work on from the first day. But it was great. The first day was really just definitely a big change going even from high school to college. I mean, the guys and the level are just so much higher, and the guys are just so much more talented and better. So it was definitely a big change.
3: Yeah. You mentioned adjustments that you have to make, obviously, from high school to college. What is one of those initial things that just stood out to you? And I'm sure Coach reminded you of you got to get better at this. What was one of the things?
23: Well, I mean, the first day, I was told I need to work on my right hand passing because I was doing some pretty bad passes with my right hand. So that was one of the first things. But I mean, really just the physicality and speed of the game. I mean, it sounds like cliche, but it's really like a huge change. And it's, you know, the dudes are so much taller and more physical and like actually really skilled. So like, you just got to find ways to stand out when everyone's at around the same skill level. So, I mean, that was probably the biggest change for me going into this.
3: You know, and that first week, those first 2 weeks, did the game seem just fast?
23: Yes, yeah, it felt really fast. We didn't do any like up and down like transition stuff the first 2 weeks, so I didn't feel like as fast as it did week three and week four.
3: But, okay.
23: I mean, even so, like the plays that we're running and the defenses, like you just got to learn it on the fly, and it's hard to learn, you know. But yeah, it definitely came quick, and definitely is just a lot of stuff being thrown at you at once.
3: So you guys have two more weeks of practice. Now, what are the summer limitations for you guys as far as hours or approximate that you get to go in a week?
23: I'm honestly not too sure of the hours. I haven't really heard a whole lot on that. But, I mean, we practice for about an hour 15.
3: Okay.
23: Every day. Yeah, so nothing crazy. What's it called? But, yeah, it's been good. We really got to learn a lot of stuff in terms of, like, you know, just the offense, defense, like a lot of stuff being thrown at you once. You got to move quick with it. But, no, it's been great.
3: You know, when you come home, how much time will you have before you go back?
23: I think I'll have around three weeks.
3: Okay.
23: Yeah, about 3 weeks. I get back to August 7th, and then we got to report back up, I think, August 29th. So, yeah, right around 3 weeks. So,
3: well, you got to get back there and support that football team.
23: I know.
3: I mean, you guys will be there as a group. You'll have their, you know, back, and you'll be acting like crazy cowboys and stuff like that,
23: oh, yeah.
3: You know, at the football games. But, academically, are you taking any courses this summer, or will everything start for you in the fall academically?
23: Yeah, I am taking a class. Right now, just one summer class. It's just this, like, government class, and then I got to get my schedule for the fall more lined out.
3: Okay.
23: But yeah, as of right now, just taking one class.
3: Okay. So, don't quite have your schedule yet, but I know Coach will be. Coach and others will be making sure everybody is being taken care of academically and that you get the job done, which you don't have any.
23: 100%.
3: You're a good student. I mean, you were brought up as a bright kid, a good student. Do you know what your emphasis is going to be, your major, Madden? Have you decided that?
23: Right now I'm going to go in as undeclared. I don't really know exactly what I want to study yet. So I'm going to go in undeclared and then probably figure it out, you know, end of this year, end of sophomore year. So we'll get it figured out at some point.
3: Oh, but, I know you will.
23: Yeah,
3: hey, there's nothing wrong with undeclared. I'm still undeclared. You know, still trying to figure some things out.
23: For sure.
3: It's amazing how many guys and girls, they'll get that major, that emphasis.
23: Yeah.
3: They go into something completely different.
23: Definitely.
3: You know, so it's a degree,
23: definitely.
3: Man. It's a degree. Well, Madden, I'll tell you what, it's always great catching up to you. Don't be a stranger.
23: Sure.
3: You know, we're still going to try to get something going, I hope, to bring you on much more often and see how that works out and see how that plays out. But tell me, what are you hearing from Dad and his team?
23: They just finished up their summer workouts Wednesday, so they're already done with summer.
4: But I think he really likes the team. I think they're going to be pretty good. They're going to be talented. They're going to be big. So I'm really intrigued to see how good they'll be this year.
3: How fun's that going to be for you when you guys scrimmage next year?
4: It's going to be crazy. It's going to be so crazy. I'm really looking forward to that. It's going to be a lot of fun.
3: I'm sure it will be. But you know, you mentioned you think UNC is going to be pretty good. They're always good because of Steve Smiley.
4: I guess
3: the
4: so.
3: Job he does,
4: he
3: they're always good. And I know, hey, he's your dad. So, you know, but for us to see him as coach and friend, there's nobody better. So enjoy these last 2 weeks, man. Get it done and then take a little break. And, boy, can't wait to see you on the floor, my friend.
4: Yeah, I appreciate your time. Thank you.
3: All right. That is Madden Smiley, man. A freshman going up, you know, from Northern Colorado to Wyoming. A highly recruited kid. Wyoming got a good one in Madden Smiley. And, of course, as we mentioned, the two-time All-State player. And what I loved about watching Windsor's team – and, of course, Madden being their best player. When you have a team and you have a terrific player like Madden, and he is the hardest worker, and that just multiplies to where now other guys are becoming hard and trying to be the hardest worker, you have a great team. And that's what has happened over at Windsor High School these past few years. But congratulations to Madden, and we'll be keeping track. Let's take a break, and we'll be back with more Coach Speak after this.

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1: I'm your Daybreak on 2 meteorologist Travis Michaels, dealing with some air quality alerts as we have wildfire smoke continuing to push across the area. Temps going to be in the upper 90s for highs today as that smoke sticks around. Might get a little worse into your Friday, still in the upper 90s for highs, and then the low 100s potentially. Saturday and Sunday, about 102, 103 potentially, back in the upper 90s for your Monday, and adding in some storm chances as we kind of head to the middle of next week. That'll also cool you off.
2: 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I'm John Thayer. Denver Broncos wide receiver Jalen Waddle left practice yesterday with muscle tightness. Head coach Sean Payton said, quote, "I think he's fine." The Colorado Rockies were shut out at home yesterday as they lost to the Rays 4-0. 11 combined hits between the two. Tomoyuki Sugano took the loss. He's 11-5. Rockies with the loss are now 45-70. The Rockies are off today, but Colorado is back in action tomorrow in St. Louis as they start a series with the Cardinals. The NFL preseason gets underway tonight, a single game. It's the Hall of Fame game in Canton, Ohio, from Tom Benson Hall of Fame Stadium as the Panthers meet the Cardinals. Bundle auto and home, renters, or condo, and save with Progressive. I'm John Thayer on Northern Colorado's Voice, 103.1, 1310 KFKA, and 1310KFKA.com.
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6: Bills rush five. Bow in the pocket. Hit as he throws. Throws the ball. Fades. Deep corner. Caught. Touchdown. Marvin Mims.
0: The Nuggets.
7: Jokic. Great pass. Layup is up and in. Christian Brown. Monster triple-double for Jokic.
0: The Rockies.
8: Freeland is set. Bases full. The 2-2 pitch. Swing and a miss. He strikes out the side with the bases loaded.
0: The Avalanche.
9: Turned over. Lekkonen. Near side. McKinnon. One-timer. He scores. Nathan McKinnon, 40 goals on the season. His 13th multi-goal. Nathan McKinnon, 40 goals on the season. His 13th multi-goal game of the year. That's the most in team history.

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6: 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He's on the rise. You got your by the way. That's a nice Bronco shirt you have on today.
7: It's my Friday shirt.
6: That's Friday shirt, man.
7: Yeah, this shirt is. I wear this shirt every Friday, no matter whether it's regular season or not.
6: You know, we should be on TV. You know that way.
7: I'm too ugly for that.
6: But you could show off your Bronco attire pretty much on a daily basis. But Bo Nix, what? I hear you and Brady. Talk about this a little bit. Obviously, he's gained that respect throughout the league and is, 59?
7: Something like that.
6: Yeah.
7: Brady has a problem with that, with him being that high, and I have a problem with these lists, period, because I just wonder if the player lists are popularity contests. Like, oh, we like Bo Nix. We like what he did in the fourth quarter. You know, maybe they have a certain respect for him. But Brady's point was he's a fourth quarter quarterback right now. Let's see what he does this year with the other three. And in the media poll, he was actually rated pretty low.
6: Yeah, I think players do have respect for him, and he's certainly gained my respect, and not just what he's done in the fourth quarter, but in a system with the Broncos, as good as their defense is, they're playing a lot of times into the fourth quarter with a plan. They're going to win the game in the fourth quarter. It's not a, just drop back and throw bombs that first, second quarter. They are wearing teams down as well. And I think that's what a lot of fans forget, that offense, you're preparing for that. You're just going to win the game. Sean Payton is a let's figure this game out and how we win it.
7: Now we have a new offensive coordinator or new play caller who can say, hey, I'm going to get these plays in on time while the head coach does something else. Because

0: right last year, even the year before that, like they always had issues.
1: Especially Bo's rookie year.
0: Yeah, like they always had issues getting the play in on time. I think you start getting the play in on time, you can read the defenses better. And now that you have a brand new to you wide receiver waddling on the field, you have a real proven downfield threat. I mean, there were downfield threats for the Broncos, but I just don't think teams had the respect for the downfield game that they do now for the Broncos.
1: What do you most look forward to in training camp? As far as, hey,
0: Jonah Coleman,
1: there was a special on Jonah Coleman yesterday. Fox Sports had it talking about just how durable this guy is, how strong. And I forget some of the statistics they used out of Washington, but they're impressive.
0: Yeah,
1: very impressive.
0: He's the type of person that breaks tackles. We'll see what happens in the NFL, but he's got some underrated moves. He's just a good all-around back. He's not going to burn you with the speed, but he's a good changeup that I think the Broncos I'm a Washington Huskies fan, but I feel like they got a steal.
1: You know, and the Broncos were ranked, I think, toward the bottom last year on yards gained by a running back after contact. You know, and this guy shreds contact.
0: I mean, I saw him so many times in the backfield, even against Ohio State, break a tackle on some pretty big-time defensive players. So he's for real. He's the real deal. I don't know how many years they'll get out of him, but because the way he runs, he could get hurt. But I'd like to see have a long-term career with the Broncos, not just because of his talent, but also go Huskies.
1: Every year there's a rookie somewhere in the NFL that people aren't generally aware of that have a great year. Hey, maybe it could be the kid from Washington.
0: Yeah, I actually kind of like that. I follow the rookies the most in preseason because, like, for some reason, I always just pick one guy who's like, that guy's my favorite.
1: What do you think, Mike? I've got to improve my fantasy football output this year.
0: Don't ask me.
1: Should I take Jonah?
0: I wouldn't because I don't think he's going to be starting.
1: Well, late rounder maybe. Will he be starting by 10th game of the year after the other two guys get hurt?
0: I mean, if after the other two guys get hurt, he will be starting.
1: Absolutely.
0: I don't think it's going to be the best choice.
1: We better take our break now and come back and wrap up Coach Speak after this.
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4: ABC News, I'm Brian Clark. Senate Majority Leader John Thune says reports of the military running low on key munitions are concerning. ABC contributor and former Deputy Assistant Secretary of Defense Mick Mulroy says
5: that is, of course, concern militarily from a security point of view, but it also somewhat restricts the president's decision making when it comes to escalating, not escalating, and how long this war will last. So this does have a direct strategic and tactical impact on our operations.
4: White House Press Secretary Caroline Leavitt said a Washington Post reported dust-up between President Trump and Defense Secretary Pete Hegseth over the stockpile, quote, never happened. A Senate committee voted to hold Dr. Anthony Fauci in contempt of Congress after he refused to answer their questions last week. And federal officials say jalapeno peppers linked to a salmonella outbreak have been traced to a grower in Mexico. The FDA says 93% of people they interviewed reported eating at a Mexican-style restaurant in a one-month period. This is ABC News.
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13: To most people, coach speak is this.
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9: We'll get you some Broncos training camp updates. Any injuries to be concerned about? A skirmish, Michael, skirmish time. Training camp is basically just who's hurt or hope they're okay. So we'll get to that. Football is on tonight. We got the Hall of Fame game, preseason action. The latest on, I did get an interesting note on the Brock Wisney story. I want to talk about this Brock Wisney ongoing case. Kevin Lytle will join me to talk some Colorado State as they started fall camp this week. We'll get to top stories. The Nuggets made a move today. And ESPN has an interesting article. Future Hall of Famers on the Broncos roster. We'll talk about it. We got the clip of the day, an update on the Wyoming punter story. The whole show starts right now.

0: of Northern Colorado, keeping the mosquitoes away from your yard so you can hang out. Mike, we're going to get back into the heat, it sounds like, here the next couple of days. Got to love summer, but we're getting close, man. Went outside this morning, and you do feel, a crispness in the air, and I'm here for it. That also means we have football. We have football tonight, Carolina and Arizona. Will you be, I know you don't have, I don't think you have NBC, but Peacock, is it going to be on Peacock? If available to you, are you interested in this game? I got to tell you, Mike, I have some interest. I'll have it on in the background, I guess. I'm not going to be watching this like play for play, though, I'll tell you that.
1: I do have some interest. I don't know if I'll be able to watch.
0: Good luck. Hope you can.
1: Everybody's right. It's kind of a useless game.
0: I mean, this is all
1: you're
0: about
1: right. It
0: surviving.
1: Should be the Hall of Fame game should be the very first game of the year.
0: Or something in the regular season. Training camp and the preseason are basically this, Mike, from what I've learned. And I know, we're not one of the shows that's going to give you daily coverage out on site. We can, and I'm going to go out once or twice to CSU and UNC. I'm probably not going to make my way down to Denver. We're not going to be that show that's just constantly going over how a guy looks in practice. Because Michael, I got to tell you, man, I've been a Broncos fan for a long, long time, and I've been excited about training camp for a long, long time. And I just don't have the drive in me anymore to talk about a guy going over the middle in shorts and Bo Nix hits him deep and Patrick Surtain makes a huge breakup. It's practice. Training camp is just practice. And yes, you can get a lot of useful information from it, and it's necessary to have it, of course, but we're still going to continue on covering and talking about the topics surrounding the sports world. But training camp is basically get your body ready. Don't get hurt. I mean, I know they're installing things and stuff that they've done throughout the offseason. But for a team like the Broncos, Mike, this is just kind of going through it. Not saying they're going through the motions or anything, and I couldn't tell you if that's the case. But they have so many returning guys. I mean, essentially, other than picking up Jalen Waddle, they're kind of running it back. And you have some rookies on there that they're expecting some big things from, like Jonah Coleman. It's important for them. But for the most part, bringing back this group offensively and defensively, you have to feel like you're ahead or you're certainly not behind. So I would say the most important thing that we can get from training camp and the preseason is for the Broncos to simply stay healthy. And we already had a couple of updates, you know, on the injury thing. I don't even want to say injury. Like, Courtland Sutton didn't practice yesterday. Maybe it was a rest day, but I believe he's back out there now. Jalen Waddle had some muscle tightness yesterday. Sean Payton at first said it was fine, and then today he said, I think he's fine. Yeah. See, that's the thing. Like, I can't do this to that extent. Make 3 hours of the whole show just Sean Payton said he thinks he's fine. What does that mean? Also, guys that didn't practice, Luke Wattenberg, Caleb Lohner didn't practice. The tight end, the giant tight end that can jump, basically the basketball player. I'm curious to see if we actually are going to see this guy. Sean talks highly of him. He talked highly of another guy too, Michael, and you're going to love this clip. This is a guy, and I actually keep saying, I have this feeling this dude is going to be a significant part of the Broncos in that running back room, even in his rookie season. Here's Sean Payton talking about Jonah Coleman.
2: Still early, but has there been a pleasant surprise for you?
3: Fair question. Look, I think the young runner, you don't feel a rookie with Jonah. I mean, when he's playing, it's been harder with some of the linemen because we haven't been in pads, in fairness to them. And then a couple of these young linebackers are, you know, we're getting to see them move around, make the calls. You know, there's a lot to that position, and a lot of it's key and diagnosed, you know. And that's been good.
0: it took him a while to get to that, right? He was sitting there thinking. He was thinking hard about that as far as anybody that's kind of standing out in training camp. He brings up, he singles out Jonah Coleman. I mean, I still don't know that he moves up the depth chart to replace R.J. Harvey as the second back because they can do so many different things with R.J. Harvey. I mean, he wasn't like the straight up traditional seeing the, you know, having running back vision kind of guy last year. He didn't seem to have that. We'll see if year two is different for R.J. But they definitely use him and throw the ball to him out of the backfield. So it'd be hard for Jonah, I think, to leapfrog him. But I would imagine to give J.K. Dobbins proper breaks, they're going to find ways to utilize Jonah Coleman. But probably similar workload that R.J. Harvey got last year, if not a little more. Again, this goes to the Davis Webb stuff. What is that offensive game plan like? I am really interested to see how that one's going to go down, Mike. Because Sean Payton's already saying, he's already kind of setting us up for a, yeah, it's not really all Davis Webb. I keep reading all these different stories about, is Davis Webb going to unlock this player? Is Davis Webb going to unlock this player? Michael, Sean Payton said 2 days ago that he would be giving mandates to Davis Webb on certain play calls and what to do. So it's going to be a lot of Davis probably early calling plays, getting into the feel of a game. But as a game gets a little more intense, that's where I'll be really paying attention. Sean Payton's going to have the playbook with him. Obviously, he's going to have his headset on. Obviously, he's going to be reading through stuff. They're going to be communicating. I don't know. That seems like a lot. So based on Sean Payton saying things like, yeah, I'm going to mandate things. First play, is Sean talking to Davis Webb? Hey, I really like this. Just a suggestion. I really like this. I like this. I like this. And then Davis is going to pick one of those and then relay that to Bo Nix. I worried about this, and I keep making this comparison because it is similar to what we were experiencing up here with Colorado State last year. You know, Jay Norvell let a certain reporter know that, hey, I think play calling duties might go to Matt Mummy. And then that story went out. I believe it was our guy Justin Michael, friend of ours, DNVR Rams, put that story out. And then it kind of just vanished. And it went to, no, I'm not, maybe not really. And then Jay Norvell ends up calling the plays anyway. As the season got worse, he did make a call. He did make a change. And he gave, air quotes, he gave Matt Mummy control of the offense. But he still had a gigantic playbook in front of his face. He was still, as they were preparing for the next play, it sure looked like Jay Norvell was still calling the plays. Even though Mummy had a playbook and he had a headset, it was maybe a mixed bag. And I worry about those kind of things, college level, pro level, too many different voices. And Michael, how much pressure is there really going to be on Davis Webb? If the offense is stagnant like it was last year in the first half of a game, is there a time where Sean says, I'm taking control back for the second half, and then we'll reconvene and figure it out? That is a not a sneaky storyline. That is definitely a big storyline that will surround the Broncos, no question about it, all season. So something to pay attention to. So that's why I think it's funny seeing some of these articles, like, is Davis Webb going to unlock this player? Is Davis Webb going to unlock this player? I just don't know how much control he really is going to have. And we may not really know that throughout the course of the season even. If both guys are going to have playbooks in front of them and both guys are going to be kind of going back and forth on ideas, you just hope it doesn't take too long. So you can get the play call into Bo Nix and he can relay that to the offense. We'll see. That's definitely an interesting one. There was a... Now, Sean didn't say. He said Jonah Coleman. He's talking about Jonah Coleman kind of standing out. Everything I read and see on video is Riley Moss. Riley Moss, I guess, is having a really good camp. He's been all over Cortland Sutton, covering him. Now, they're calling Cortland Sutton right now wide receiver one. Just FYI, they're calling him wide receiver one. I don't know how much that matters, but it sounds like Riley Moss has won a bunch of those battles. Hufanga, the safety, Talanoa Hufanga for the Broncos, said Moss is a very athletic human being. A lot of people kind of discredit it because of the white corner thing. I'm not going to say that, but that's just what everybody else does. But he's probably actually one of the most athletic corners I've ever been around. Quick twitch, and now it's really just what can we do to get his technique to where it's at. And Riley Moss is in a contract year, Michael. And Broncos are in a good spot with that, though. Because if Moss is great, you have no problem just saying, let's give him what he's worth. And then you got two, potentially. I wouldn't call Riley Moss a shutdown corner. To be fair, I don't know that... I wouldn't call him a shutdown corner. I'd call him a good corner.
1: Shutdown. I wouldn't call him a shutdown corner yet.
0: No. Well, yeah. That's what I'm saying. Patrick Surtain is a shutdown corner. Riley Moss is just a good corner. There is a difference.
1: Well, I mean, if he were a shutdown corner, he would be the other shutdown corner, because we know who's the more talented.
0: I've always liked a defense that builds their D around the four pillars, Michael. Two shutdown corners and two pretty good edge rushers. The Broncos had that when they won the Super Bowl. They had Aqib Talib and Chris Harris Jr. They had Von Miller and DeMarcus Ware. That combo, to me, can win a lot of football games. Because when you have two shutdown corners that are taking typically, wide receiver one and wide receiver two out of a game, and you don't have to worry about them as much. Now, again, that can hurt when you have a dynamic tight end. But when you take those two receivers out of the game, it does allow you to get really creative if you have significant pass rushers. And that's what the Broncos had in 2015. That no-fly defense kind of started with the defensive backfield, the cornerbacks, the secondary, and then it kind of moved up and allowed for guys to just make plays. I mean, that the defensive line benefited greatly from the play of the secondary, and that sounds like where Denver is again. All these years later, they rebuilt this thing. Patrick Surtain, maybe the best corner in the game. Riley Moss has got to be considered. It depends on who you ask, but he might be considered a top 10 guy. He might be considered more top 15. Still very good. Your safeties, you love. Hufanga just couldn't hold on to interceptions last year, but outside of that, was ridiculous. Brandon Jones, solid. And then going after the football is Nick Bonitto, which it sounds like he's good to go. No worries there. Nick Bonitto, and we'll see more of just kind of how this looks with Jonathan Cooper. When we had Benjamin Albright on last week, and we will have him on tomorrow, he made it sound like the Broncos have a lot more information than we do on Jonathan Cooper, and that Benjamin even said, I don't have the quote in front of me, but he even said, it sounds like more of a just a couple fighting, it got physical, it wasn't good, but maybe not as bad as some of the initial reports indicated. That's still yet to be determined, but Benjamin sure made it sound like the Broncos knew they had more information than what the public has at this point.
1: I feel like fights are going to happen in between, especially later on. So I'm surprised a fight happened just now.
0: No! I'm talking about Jonathan Cooper.
1: Oh, okay.
0: Jonathan Cooper, the fight with his girlfriend.
1: Oh, okay. That's I don't like that.
0: No. Jonathan Cooper's not dusting it up with anybody. It was Evan Engram and Jaquan McMillan. What I'm talking about is the impact that if you have the four pillars, which we, in a perfect world, it would be Nick Bonitto and Jonathan Cooper. But what his future looks like with this team is still somewhat up in the air. People were very passionate about Troy Rank, included in this from the Denver Post, passionate about the Broncos separating themselves from Jonathan Cooper in camp. Talking to Benjamin Albright last week, host of Broncos Country Tonight, he made it sound like there's more information out there we don't have, which gives the Broncos more confidence and more peace of mind when it comes to keeping Cooper at training camp.
1: Yeah. Personally, if I don't care who the person is, unless maybe it's your starting quarterback, but you normally have to separate that person no matter what.
0: Unless
1: you normally
0: you have
1: to put that person in a box over here.
0: Unless you have but information,
1: if,
0: which they seem
1: to have. If they know something
0: have.
1: That we don't and it looks better than not for him,
0: yeah.
1: then
0: I think
1: you
0: my,
1: still have to keep him a little on the sideline.
0: My tune has changed significantly after the conversation with Benjamin. And this is why we do what we do. We try to bring these different insiders on to help educate us. If we can't be out there on site, then we have people that are out there. So Benjamin, of course, enlightening us a bit on that. And if Cooper can't go, is it, and if, you know, if worst case scenario, he is found guilty, are we looking at Jonah Ellis? I've been waiting for that guy to kind of break out. Q Robinson, you know, what would he have for us? So that it's not a weakness, it's a question mark on this team. You know, you said one of the things you were looking at was the middle linebacker spot, the Alex Singleton and Justin Cernat. I do think that's a question. I think that's definitely something to look at. Even though their defense has been one of the top defenses in the last 2 years, if they had a weakness, it was there. So that's one. And again, the other one is the Jonathan Cooper position, is the weak side linebacker position. Because you have an elite guy in Nick Benito, and you think Cooper's pretty damn good, and Benito obviously benefited from Cooper being pretty damn good. So that's certainly one that's kind of up in the air, and we'll see. You know, as more information comes to us, 23 minutes after the hour, a quick Brock Wisney update coming up based off of my conversation with Coach Steve Smiley this morning on the Two-Man Game podcast. I'll get into that in a moment. Also, Kevin Lytle going to join us from the Fort Collins, Colorado. And the Rams started their fall camp yesterday. Anything day one that sticks out to Kevin, we're going to be talking about it here on the whole show. Keep it here on Northern Colorado's Voice, 103.1 at 1310 KFKA.

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9: 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The lights are up. They look great. It does kind of make for some reason, the lights being up makes the stadium look even smaller. Though I just say that. It just kind of looks that way. But it'll be dark, so whatever. It looks cool. Looks very good. And Coach Lamb said these are top-notch lights, man. That's crazy in 2026 we're talking about UNC finally getting lights. It is crazy. But the fact is they got them. So, you know,
10: aren't
9: what?
10: They the last Division I school to get lights?
9: I think so. Certainly in their conference. Yeah, I would imagine so. Yeah. It's just Ed Lamb is trying to, I think, reshape how college football is viewed in Greeley, Colorado.
10: Hasn't been viewed well for a very long time.
9: Well, they've been bad, but it's also like, what is it, the chicken or the egg? They've been bad, but there's not really a lot of dollars going into the program. I mean, they just now got a better weight room. Mike, I went to that their old weight room, and like, it's tiny. You can't fit a lot of people in there. And they got this new one up a couple of years ago, but they're kind of behind the eight ball on that too. But they're starting to. And that's the point. They're starting to, and I think Ed Lamb does, and I think you even have a clip airing on the station, a part of our podcast with him saying, you know, it's his job to illustrate to the powers that be just the things that they will need going forward to try to be competitive. It's crazy that you need a coach to come in and say that and present that to an athletic director, but that's kind of where we are. It's not a knock on Darren Dunn. It's just it is interesting that it takes kind of an Ed Lamb figure to come here, like, where are the lights? Why do we not have lights? Lights should have been up 20 years ago.
10: I mean, Ed Lamb has worked in bigger schools before, so he knows kind of what they need. And this is a difficult
9: that's an obvious one.
10: Situation.
9: Yeah, it is. It's a tough
10: He's
9: show.
10: Trying to revive a program whose two winning seasons in the last 20 years have been 6-5.
9: Yeah, the two winning seasons haven't been necessarily great. So yeah,
10: they
9: have a rough history.
10: Seasons,
9: yeah,
10: but like he's slowly building this thing. I still say he has 7 wins this year.
9: Okay, you said 6 the other day. Now you're 7. You keep going back and forth.
10: Well, I gotta say this, but then you educated me.
9: By the way, can I pull back the curtain here, Coach? It's not like a good thing. You shouted at him and gave him your prediction. And he's like,
10: motivation.
9: You said 7-5.
10: Motivation.
9: And coach is like, wow, thanks, man.
10: It's motivation. You know what he's doing? He put 7-5. We're only
9: going to
10: win 7 games on the bulletin board. And all the players are going, what is this? So they're going to win every game. And when they do, it's all on me, and I deserve a ring.
9: No, I don't think so. CSU Talk coming up next with the one and only, we call him the Kevin Lytle from the Fort Collins, Colorado, and he's going to join us in just a moment. But first, we'll jump out real quick and get the latest on our local new Sports Flash.
11: 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I'm John Thayer. The Colorado Rockies were shut out at home yesterday as they lost to the Rays 4-0, 11 combined hits between the two. Tomoyuki Shigano took the loss. He's 11-5. Rockies with the loss are now 45-70. The Rockies are off today, but Colorado is back in action tomorrow in St. Louis. They start a series with the Cardinals. The NFL preseason gets underway tonight, a single game. It's the Hall of Fame game in Canton, Ohio, from Tom Benson Hall of Fame Stadium as the Panthers meet the Cardinals. Denver Broncos wide receiver Jaylen Waddle left practice yesterday with muscle tightness. Head coach Sean Payton said, quote, I think he's fine. 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
9: Just 35 minutes after the hour. It's good that you got that rejoin in from Brock, too, because Brock's name is certainly being talked about nationwide with this 5-for-5 case that he's involved in. Certainly a big one. Kevin Lytle joining us right now from the Coloradoan. The Rams started up their fall practices or fall camp yesterday. Kevin? Well, we got a new contract with Adidas. I'm sure we're going to talk about some players. You know, you caught up with Jim Mora as well. But, you know, what stood out to you yesterday, my friend? What do you know at this stage?
18: Football.
9: It's pretty much it.
18: Yeah. You know, it's nice that it's back. You know, it is funny. Obviously, it's not the most important thing. But the Adidas thing is really the first thing you notice because obviously the three stripe stands out and new practice uniforms and cleats and all that jazz. But yeah, I mean, it's interesting. Obviously day one, it's really early. We don't know what everything's going to be, but I think the thing we did see is that since there wasn't a spring transfer portal, you get the same group now as you had in the spring, you know, other than a couple late GAC transfers. But that allowed CSU, you know, with this new staff and all these new players to basically lay the foundation. And now you can build off of that, as you start preseason here, as opposed to when you had a, you know, second spring portal period and you added 20 more players and had to restart in some ways. So I think we could see that if they had sort of set a baseline and we're, you know, starting from that point as opposed to day one of spring where it was very much like, you know, Jim Moore even said it somewhat jokingly, but not fully, of, you know, spring started with, here's a football. Here's how you go forward. You know, obviously a little bit tongue-in-cheek, but that's where spring was, and now obviously they're advanced past that for preseason here.
9: Kevin, what is your sense from Jim Mora? Obviously, coaches are going to say the right things. They're going to say we want to win. We want to do it immediately. We're not rebuilding. We got transfer portal now. But what does your gut tell you, kind of listening to Jim Mora? Because sometimes you can talk to coaches, and they talk about their players, and they'll say, well, you know, these guys are really raw. They're really athletic, though, and they're working hard. And you can read between the lines and say, ooh, he's not that confident in their actual play on the field or court. But from what you've kind of sensed from Jim Mora, what would you guess his realistic expectations are, his view of this team are?
18: Yeah, I wouldn't say I've been able to pick up a sense of that yet because, yeah, I'm trying to do that, want to do that, to see what those hints and what he says are. But what I think I do know is he is very intense, has very high demands, And I don't think he is going to look at a season, no matter what the situation is, and be like, yo, it's a rebuild. Like, it's okay. We're building for the future. I don't think that's in his, you know, mindset capability, really. That's just not how he can operate. So I think kind of no matter what the roster looks like, he is going to have a mindset of he expects success. You know, that doesn't mean, you know, that's national championship or bust, but I think he's pretty bound and determined that if he takes the field, he expects to be able to win.
9: Kevin Lytle joining us from the Fort Collins, Colorado, and we're less than a month away when the Rams kick off their season, their first season in the Pac-12 against an old friend in the Mountain West in the Wyoming Cowboys. That one's going to be huge. I'm very pumped about it. But as far as, you know, guys on this roster, day one again, they only allow you to see so much out there, Kevin. I'm hoping to get out there with you next week and pick your brain. But anything stand out to you, hot, nasty speed alert, anything like that?
18: Yeah, you know, again, since it's the same group as spring, mostly it's kind of the same guys. You know, Hosseini's very athletic and quick at quarterback, but he's definitely battling Kasan Farrar, who has, you know, some similar skill set, but a little bit different as well. Mel Brown, I still like Mel Brown. Darrell Robinson's out in the field. You know, he looks like a good back. Umar Diamande, I think definitely very good on defense. Caleb Presley, you know, has impressed me some at cornerback. Again, it's really early, but yeah, you know, those are a few guys. I think maybe a broad one rather than a specific player is this team is really, I think they have good size and depth at the D line. I think they have the big fellas in the middle that you need. That jumped out to me yesterday. I'm kind of looking around. I'm like, well, there are a lot of these guys rather than a lot of years. There's like a couple. I think they have a good amount.
9: Yeah. Well, I mean, it sounds like, and again, you've mentioned those names quite a few times just over the last few months, just in your research or studying of these guys. And then you see them out there on the field, at least for day one. It seems like it's kind of checking out. The quarterback battle, as you brought up, you know, Hosseini, Kasan Farrar, like that battle, it does seem like it's a real battle. You know, at first, when I saw Hosseini, when I saw that news, it was like, oh, there you go. There's your starting quarterback. But, you know, you've told us kind of the last few weeks, and especially now, that there's a legitimate quarterback competition going on.
18: Yeah, I think so. I think it definitely is. I don't, you know, to be honest, we didn't even directly ask Jim Moore about it yesterday after day one because he made it pretty clear in spring that he doesn't anticipate naming a quarterback early. And, you know, I think that's what it looks like. And, you know, from the, you know, we know how coaches are. Us as, you know, media members and wanting to share news with the public would prefer that early and obvious. But from a coaching standpoint, you can see why he's saying, you know, why on earth would I tell Wyoming who my quarterback is? So I won't be surprised if that one runs for quite a long time.
9: So just be ready then. I'll be asking you literally every week, and you'll have to kind of give me the same kind of answer, right?
18: Yeah, you and everyone else in line. It's going to be really interesting. And I asked Price Tracy today, the OC, not like who's your quarterback, because, again, it's pretty clear that they're not sharing that or not decided yet, but just philosophies. And it's just interesting. Price Tracy talks a lot, like, one, against close to the vest, so he's not going to share the X's and O's of what the offense is going to be. But a lot of it is, you know, kind of the mentality mindset side of the game as much as it is pure execution of the game as well. So it's kind of interesting to see what it is that they're picking up on as the key things to kind of make some of these decisions. It's not just at quarterback. Obviously, that's the most obvious, you know, position battle. But there are obviously a lot of other guys fighting for spots as well. So it's interesting to see kind of what this staff leans on as their center pieces for success.
9: I got a couple of texts coming in, and I'll get to those in a moment, Kevin. But as far as like Jim Mora and what you've learned about his time at UConn, UCLA, even the NFL, what would you say his thing is? You know, you can look at like Jay Sovell in Wyoming. Okay, defensive minded guy. He's all about that defense. They stud, you know, he just kind of carries on that, the linebacker stuff. Coach Prime, I think his thing is he can recruit because he's popular. I don't think he has like an X's and O's thing. What is that about Jim Mora, at least based on what you know about him today?
18: Yeah, I think that's a good question. I think I wrote it.
9: Based on what you know about him today.
18: Yeah, I think that's a good question. I think I wrote it sort of a self-debate of, you know, what's this team's identity going to be?

0: about having dynamic offenses. You know, he certainly had that at UConn last year. So it seems like he's malleable to, hey, what's my roster best at? And we're going to work around that.
1: Kevin Lytle joining us. Got the text here from third best tailgater here. Let's pretend it's August 6th, 2029. So let's get in the time machine, Kevin. What are the key themes to look back on for the first 3 years of the Mora coaching time at CSU? So basically asking you to kind of predict in 3 years, what do you think this thing's going to look like?
0: Better be winning. I mean, that's the super obvious blunt thing to say, but they're paying a lot of money, investing a lot in this program too. And that's why, kind of why I say when you asked earlier about, you know, the vibe on the roster, no one is doing this as a planned, you know, long rebuild, because that doesn't exist in college football anymore. So yeah, I think in 3 years, CSU would be hoping that they are part of conversations for the next round of moving up in the college sports world, whether that's the Pac-12, you know, has become a force and is sort of becoming a Power 5 again, or, you know, if the other leagues are looking to add, Colorado State being in that conversation, that's where they want to be. There's going to be another round of stuff in the kind of 2030, 31 range, because that's when a lot of TV deals come up. So in 3 years, CSU wants to be well-positioned to be in those conversations, whether it's individually or collectively as, you know, the Pac-12 group.
1: Yeah, and that's great. I mean, because in 3 years, who knows? In 3 years, we're going to have a good enough sample size, and that's a good text, third best tailgater here. In 3 years, we're going to have a good sample size of what the Pac-12 is. If they are really competitive, teams that they're, I mean, I'm guessing they're going to have teams in the playoffs, what those games look like, and obviously the team at the front more often than not would be the one, and, you know, to be considered a favorite to go anywhere else if the Pac-12 has not, you know, landed themselves back into a power conference conversation.
0: Yeah, exactly. I mean, this is an important time to succeed and position yourself, because, again, you know, we'll see what these, you know, Safe College Sports Act and all these various things do, but it still seems like even if that passes through the way it's written, there's still wiggle room for realignment growth in a couple years. And I think it would be naive to think that, you know, that won't happen.
1: Kevin, always appreciate you, my man. Hey, we're going to fire this up, and I know you're down for it, but we're going to be doing our weekly questions that I put out that we can throw out on the socials and all that. And you're game for it, I believe, right, Kevin? Yeah, we're doing this on the air.
0: I mean, nothing like peer pressure on the air, but golly, what answer can I get? But yeah, absolutely. A lot of fun. And yeah, we can't wait for Rams Weekly. Like,
1: yes,
0: pretty
1: sir.
0: Soon here,
1: yep.
0: Everything's going to be firing. It's pretty exciting.
1: My life will be complete again, Kevin. I have to admit, you know, seeing you here at the station every Thursday, we awkwardly watch you get out of your car and walk up to the door, and you're uncomfortable.
0: I need theme music.
1: And you do.
0: Would be great.
1: Theme music would be great.
0: Hint.
1: But we feel complete once you're, because you're like a part of, you're basically a part of the staff at this point, Kevin. Not paid, of course, but a part of the staff nonetheless. And we're ready.
0: Paid in spirit, you know.
1: In spirits sometimes too, my man. Kevin, always appreciate it, man. We are looking forward to it. I'll shoot you a text here soon and we'll get that all straightened out, because I can't wait, man. And Rams Weekly, burning questions for Kevin Lyle, all that coming up, and we love it.
0: Absolutely. Looking forward to everything coming in the next few months.
1: Thanks, Kevin. Talk to you soon, man. Kevin Lytle, Fort Collins, Colorado. He is kind of like part of the family here. You know, he's here once a week. We do Rams Weekly Live here, and we after the show, we typically go hang out somewhere, and we talk shop, stuff that we can't say off the air, that I get different kind of information. Because Kevin's in the know, Mike. He can only give us so much, but he's in the know of all things Colorado State. That's a good text from third best tailgater here, by the way. Why not first best tailgater? You know, why not strive for greatness?
2: Well, I mean, there are a couple really good tailgaters at Broncos Field at Mile High.
1: What are we doing?
2: So he could be the third best.
1: What did I tell you? That had nothing to do with Broncos. That had literally nothing to do with Broncos. Nothing to do with
2: the
1: Broncos.
2: It had something to do with tailgating. They tailgate at
1: stadiums.
2: He's
1: talking about tailgating
2: at CSU. He's probably number three
1: because
2: there are two better than him down in Denver.
1: He's talking about, why? Go to Denver. You know what? Pack your bags. He's talking about tailgating at CSU, Michael. Pack your bags. Go
2: to
1: Denver.
2: So he would be the first at CSU.
1: Well, that's what
2: I'm saying. Or is he the third best at CSU?
1: That's what he's saying. He's the third best tailgater here. At some point, I'm sure. I'd like to know how that nickname came about, by the way.

0: That's a good text. What's this thing going to look like in 3 years? What's CSU going to look like in 3 years? What's the Conference of Champions going to look like in 3 years? You know, odds are they're not going to be a power conference. But I am interested to see them try. That's going to be fun. 49 minutes after the hour, we'll take a short break here. Top stories of the day presented by Aloe Fiber. We use them here at KFKA and couldn't be happier. Also, some updates on the Nuggets. I will hit the Brock Wisney story, too. Just the update, the things I know. Future Hall of Famers on the Broncos. More than Patrick Surtain? We'll talk about it. Keep it here on the whole show. 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
0: Welcome back in to the whole show, powered by Mosquito Joe. I want to thank Big City Roadhouse for being a wonderful sponsor of ours. Man, I love working with Big City Roadhouse and some cool ideas that we've got, we're cooking on. But they just keep, man, the crew over there, Don and Cleta, the owners, do me a favor. When you go to Big City, ask if they're there. And just say hello. They work so hard to make this place awesome. Don's constantly adding different menu items. They've got the staple. They have the delicious food that people go back for, but that doesn't satisfy Don. Like, so he's constantly coming up with creative ideas. The guy is passionate about his job, and every time I go there, you see Cleta busting her butt working around there and just making this place great. It's a wonderful staff. Can't say enough about the culture that they've built in just a short time over at Big City Roadhouse. First Advantage text line is 888-530-0043. That has, you know, that again, the text on the, you know, what's this thing going to look like in 3 years? If you just had to predict in 3 years, will the Pac-12 still be the Pac-12? Yes, they will have survived enough to be a conference. Will CSU be the front runner of the Pac-12 in 3 years? Will they be considered the leader in the clubhouse? And if there is a team worthy of making a jump, because that, Kevin said it, contracts, TV contracts are coming up in 2030 or so. And that's usually when realignment happens. And I don't know with the new Protect College Sports Act or whatever it's called, what that's going to do to prevent realignment and what the Pac-12 would be considered, because that's an interesting language there, Michael. Because one note I read was that Power Four teams can't jump from one conference to the next unless they are willing to take on some kind of penalty. So what would the Pac-12 be considered? They're not a power conference, and I don't see them becoming one in 3 years. Again, hopeful. I'll be watching. But if I'm predicting that, I would say no. Hard to say about CSU. We'll talk about more of that on the other side. Top stories of the day coming up next.
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11: ABC News, I'm Brian Clark. The Pentagon has blamed a recent change in how it categorizes casualties related to the military operation in Iran as a technical error. But Democratic Senator Tammy Duckworth today is introducing legislation that she says will prevent this from happening. She says it's about being upfront and honest with facts that could have big impacts.
12: There is different statuses for how our service members are treated for their wounds and compensated if they are wounded or killed in a combat operation as opposed to a non-combat injury or death.
11: A Senate committee today voted to hold Dr. Anthony Fauci in contempt for his refusal to answer their questions last week. Committee Chair Rand Paul says he'll refer the vote to the Justice Department. The FDA voted to approve Moderna's first-ever mRNA seasonal flu shot for people 50 and older. Data showed the vaccine was 27% more effective than the traditional flu shot. This is ABC News.
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21: The risk of gusty showers and storms today will be isolated once again, mainly confined to the mountains and adjacent foothills with daytime heating, so they will be terrain driven. Could pose a risk for active fires and fire crews, so it's something I'll be watching pretty carefully.
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5: Top stories of the day. Boy, the hits keep coming over in North Carolina on the football side of things. Mike, North Carolina defensive coordinator Steve Belichick, he's on indefinite medical leave. Coach Belichick announced, of course, if you don't know him, that's his son. Yeah, if you connect the dots, the last names, the guy that makes the faces. Defensive coordinator Steve Belichick is on medical leave and out indefinitely, according to Bill Belichick. He gave no further details and did not say whether Steve would be able to coach in the season opener against TCU in Ireland on August 29th, noting only they, quote, look forward to getting him back as soon as possible. I mean, that's, first off, like, you just hope he's okay. But out indefinitely, medical leave out indefinitely, that's not the flu, Michael. That's something somewhat serious, or I would imagine so. So hopefully he's okay, but you don't put a guy on leave if he's just dealing with the sniffles. So we'll keep our eyes out for that one. The Suns are keeping Dylan Brooks on a $73 million contract extension through the 29-30 season. Dylan Brooks has kind of been... Now, a lot of people look at him on the surface. They see the goofy stuff, the intimidation stuff he tries to do out on the floor. He's actually kind of been a sneaky, good culture creator. This idea that Phoenix is trying to change the culture around this team. Brooks coming off of his best season of his nine-year career. He averaged a career-high 20.2 points per game to go with 3.6 rebounds and a 1.8 assists for a surprise 45-win playoff team that is trying to not really rebuild, but regather. And Dylan Brooks has become a key part of that. Wide receiver Stephon Diggs will sign with the Washington Commanders. He signed a one-year deal worth up to $12 million. And so now he'll be opposite of Terry McLaurin. They're going to have pretty good receiving core there. He attended their first fall practice yesterday and shared a video on Instagram from and basically just said, shout out to my Terps and go Commanders. Let's go. 32 years old. Still very good. You know, he had 85 catches last year, 1,000 yards, still really good. He's been to the Pro Bowl, voted to the Pro Bowl four times. The last time was 3 years ago, though, so he's looking to get back to that and be, you know, a top-tier receiver. I don't know if he can. I mean, still, 85 passes for 1,000 yards last year, receptions for 1,000 yards. Still pretty darn good. He had the weird stuff, the off-the-field issues. May 4th, he was found not guilty of felony strangulation as well as assault and battery charges against his personal chef, Jamila Adams. The NFL also investigated that situation and determined there was insufficient evidence to suspend him for violation of the personal conduct policy. So, I mean, that's part of the reason it's taken him so long to get on a team. But he found a new home on the Commanders. Jerry Jeudy, former Bronco, was in the news. He made a viral video in which he named his preference of quarterbacks for the Browns and saying he believed he flashed four fingers, which was in reference to his daughter's age, is what he's saying, not Deshaun Watson. I don't know. Maybe. Convenient. But Deshaun Watson wears number 4, and the video came. It was a TikTok live stream. He raises four fingers, which most believed it was a reference to Watson, who wears number 4. The video appears to have been edited, however, as there is a skip in the clip between when Jeudy shows his fingers and when the question is shown. I saw the video. The question is shown. I don't remember the question exactly, but it basically references who should be the starting quarterback for the Browns. and Judy put up four fingers. But he had somebody, had somebody edit the video and remove the question. So it just shows him now putting up four fingers.
6: Sounds very suspicious to me.
5: Very suspicious to me. Was it her birthday? If she's just turning four that day, can we find out? Because if not, it sounds like Jerry Judy is giving his vote to Deshaun Watson. He told reporters that the video was cut and that before the edit, he showed his daughter, which prompted a viewer to ask how old she was. I threw out the four because she's 4 years old. Judy said he spoke about the video to Watson and Shedeur Sanders, who have been alternating first-team reps in Cleveland's quarterback competition. Judy said, I don't know what they're thinking in their mind, so I had to just go up there and clear it up to them and know what really happened and not what the media portrayed it to be. Well, I mean, we didn't portray it any certain way. There was a question on a video. You held up the number four, and then the video appears to be edited, and now you're saying it's, you know, for your daughter. Okay. Now, I'm glad Jerry Judy's not
6: her birthday anymore. Is not listed, by the way. Just 2022.
5: So she's four.
6: Yeah.
5: We don't
6: That's
5: know
6: all
5: her
6: we know
5: birthday.
6: Is that she's four. We don't know when her birthday is, so.
5: It does seem weird. It seems weird. He told reporters that the video was cut and that before the edit, he showed his daughter, which prompted a viewer to ask how old she was. That's convenient. It worked out. It works out that she's four. I'm glad the Jerry Judy thing, man. What could have been? There were glimpses of Judy, but for the most part, Mike, his time in Denver will not be remembered positively.
6: He'll be remembered for all that potential that he dropped on the field.
5: And then he had one of those crazy games for Cleveland against the Broncos when we had that. Was that last year?
6: It was two years ago
5: when we had that shootout.
6: And keep in mind, our backfield was badly injured, and he did not beat.
5: Surtain wasn't in that game.
6: Hang on, brain.
5: Yeah, I'm trying to figure out where you're going here.
6: Well, I'm trying to remember the cornerback's name. Patrick, we were talking about him in the first segment.
5: Riley Moss, Patrick Surtain.
6: No, he Moss was hurt.
5: Jaquan
6: Pat
5: McMillan.
6: Surtain, he didn't beat Pat Surtain at all. He just beat everybody else.
5: Judy went on to say, I've been in the league for 7 years, at least five or six of the years. It's all been a quarterback competition within those years. I think I'm mature enough and wise enough to not answer questions like that. For everyone to believe that I would answer something like that on social media is kind of wild, but you got to understand this is where we are and understand how everybody's viewing the quarterback competition in this room. So every little thing is going to try to turn it into that. Which I get it, I understand, but like I said, I spoke on it. I said what I truly felt about the situation, and I leave it off from there. If anybody wants to believe that, that's what they want to believe.
6: I think every athlete and celebrity should have a no-nonsense human being check their social media stuff before they send it. Because a lot of people think, oh, I have so much influence, and they just look stupid. Or they'll make something, and it means one thing, and it looks like something else.
5: I don't know. He seems like the kind of guy that would do that and then would go edit it and then make up the story about it. And again, I guess his daughter is four, so it's partly true.
6: Yeah, he's got a six-year-old and a four-year-old.
5: But it does seem like he would be the kind of guy to do that. I'm sorry. Prove me wrong. How about this one from CSU? Just got this hot off the presses. Hot off the presses? Is that what you say? Is that how you say it? Hot off the presses. Colorado State's Juice Vereen, tight end, was named to the preseason watch list for the John Mackey Award, which, of course, is awarded annually to the best tight end in college football. Cool, but don't a lot of guys get on a preseason watch list? How many guys get on, like, a preseason watch list?
6: Preseason watch lists are great, but then the season starts, and you have to look at your opponents, and you have to look at your quarterback, and you have to look at your play caller.
5: He played.
6: So, means nothing.
5: Vereen played. Yeah, it means nothing, but at the same time, it's kind of cool on August 6th. You know?
6: Feels good if you're a part of the fan base.
5: It's better to be on a list like that than not be on a list like that. Does it mean anything? No. But it's better to be on it than not. Vereen played one season at UConn. He had 22 receptions for 310 yards and 5 touchdowns across 10 games. He began his career at North Carolina State. I'd love to see a tight end just dominate again. I mean, it was That was like the one good. Some of the darkest times for CSU were when Trey McBride was there. And that's kind of hard. That's hard to say it like that. And I'm not meaning Trey McBride had any
6: correlation, had anything, not causation,
5: had anything to do with that being the dark times. He was the one kind of shining light that CSU had in that stretch. But it would be cool. It would have been awesome to see Trey McBride with, I'm going to say it, more of a competent head coach and a better quarterback situation, a better offensive situation. It would have been awesome. The fact that he put up monster numbers the way he did with all that going on is why he's who he is. It's why he's in the NFL. It's why he's one of the best tight ends in the league. Guy's a beast. I would love to see a dude on the at the tight end position come in and dominate for CSU. Rams are in full swing for their fall camp, ready to go against getting ready to go for their season opening game against Wyoming on September 5th in Canvas Stadium. Get your tickets today at csurams.com/tickets. Just a little plug there for CSU. I think I'm going to that game. I believe I'm going to that game.
6: Can you still buy that autographed turf?
5: Oh, I don't know. It's probably all sold out. Why don't you check?
6: I don't remember the website.
5: I don't remember it either.
6: That like it's ridiculously expensive. The one that I would have bought, way too expensive. It was the court ring or something.
5: The rings were cool. The one rings to rule them all, Michael. The Lord of the Rings reference there.
6: CSU, so they're not going to be ruling them all for a while.
5: Oh, I think so. They're in the Conference of Champions, so they'll probably
6: might rule the Conference of Champions if Boise State and Washington State and Oregon State are all hurt.
5: People keep asking, and I think Lytle's getting the same stuff here. And I know like very little about CSU right now. I'm hoping to learn a little bit more next week. I'm heading out to practice on Tuesday morning. So I'll be late into work, Michael, so prepare. Be ready just in case. But I'm hoping to find out a little bit more, get a feel of what this team's looking like. And again, it's fall camp. You know, you're going to see an intense coach out there. You're going to see a coach yelling and clapping hands and running up and down the field. And I always just look for, like, what stands out. And I joke, but it's also something that's serious to me. And when I say the hot, nasty speed thing, that's what I'm looking for. Is there a guy out there that just is uncoverable or covers everything? Like, that's what I'm looking for when I'm out there. Who's taking the first team reps at quarterback? Who's taking first team reps at running back? What's the wide receiver core look like? You know, is Tommy Maher, who's one of the few longtime Rams that stuck around, is he going to separate a bit and be kind of a household name for Colorado State? I want to amend something I said yesterday, Michael. I had the two-man game podcast today with Coach Steve Smiley, and kind of like we did with Ed, we talked to Ed about the 5-for-5, but we talked a little bit about that because Smiley, of course, was Brock Wisney's coach. We talked about Brock. He did enter the transfer portal in April. Brock Wisney did actually put his name in the transfer portal. So the new ruling that this Colorado judge came out with to clarify, saying, yes, people that graduated in 2022 would be allowed that fifth year because the NCAA said, hey, 2023 and beyond, which would mean you're a current player. So I get the thinking behind that. You know, Smiley laid that out beautifully on the podcast today. They wanted to honor that for players that are currently in college. Well, they would be currently in college if they just would have went back to 2023. That being said, the clarification from the judge was if you didn't enter the portal in April, you could come back, but you can't transfer. You would have to be on the team. They're not going to make any kind of exception for these players, which I think is kind of jacked up. I think there should be like a 3-day, but it'd be crazy. It'd be chaos. Also, and so that wouldn't affect Brock, so he could actually go to a different college team. But the other clarification the judge made was that if you signed a professional contract, and that's where it would hurt Brock because he did sign a professional contract to play in Spain. Now, that's not done. They are still fighting through this. And I asked Smiley, what do you know? Does that mean he can't rejoin? He said, I mean, based on that, it kind of sounds like it, but I don't know if they're going to continue to fight this or not. And where I think that's unfair is if you're Wisney, you're not going to sign a professional contract, because if you didn't, then they would look elsewhere, and then you lost your opportunity to go play basketball, professional basketball, overseas. So you kind of had to sign it. He did actually enter the portal in April. Something else Smiley brought up, though, that's also screwing kids up. UNC is not one of these, but there were certain schools in the country that did not allow players to enter the portal in April to put their name in there. If they were like, wait, you're done. Your eligibility's over. They weren't thinking of a lawsuit winning against the NCAA to allow the 2022 players to come back. So some schools just simply said, we're not going to mess with that. I don't know who those schools are, but there were some schools that were like, you're done with your eligibility. Why would you enter your name in the transfer portal? No, leave us alone. And that happened. So if you can prove that that happened and you were shut out of the portal, I'm very curious to see how that one goes too. 22 minutes after the hour, coming up, the latest on the Denver Nuggets. And yes, I know we're in the dead time for the NBA. No, we're not, actually. The Nuggets are still trying to figure out what they're going to do about their Peyton Watson situation. They did pick up another player today, a player that they've kind of wanted off and on for the past few years. So we'll talk about that coming up next. Keep it here on The Whole Show, powered by Mosquito Joe. 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

0: The Denver Nuggets and Lonnie Walker have agreed to a one-year, $3.3 million deal. Walker's an interesting one. Lonnie Walker was a guy that, if you recognize that name, Tanner popped into my office and said, why is Lonnie Walker's name familiar? The Nuggets have a little bit of a history with Walker. They played against him a few times over the years, but they wanted to get him on their roster a few years ago, back in 2024. They were linked to Walker, who was at that point a 26-year-old, former first-round pick. He was playing in Lithuania. He had a buyout that was available for an NBA team willing to do that. At that point, Denver had a really bad bench, and there was a lot of talk that they would go after him. However, the Nuggets just didn't quite pull the trigger, and the Philadelphia 76ers got him. He finished the season with Philly. Then he spent 2 years and a stint in the Middle East. So he's been playing out of league. I don't know that he played anywhere last year, but he did sign with the No, he did. He spent the 25-26 season with a EuroLeague team and an Israeli Premier League. So, what do we know about Lonnie Walker? He's a good defensive player. He's one of those guys that's dedicated to playing defense. His last year in the NBA was 24-25, as I mentioned, with Philadelphia. That was one of his best years production-wise. He had 12 points. He averaged 12 points per game, 3.2 rebounds per game. He's like an athletic dude. And that's kind of what the Nuggets seem to be going for. You know, bringing a guy like Marvin Bagley onto this team, drafting Trevin Brazil, and now getting Lonnie Walker, who is a 6'4 guard. That would lead me to believe the Bruce Brown thing is over. The reuniting of Bruce Brown was cool. It was a fun story last offseason. Didn't quite work out maybe the way we wanted it to. They weren't able to recapture the Bruce Brown they had during their championship run. So Lonnie Walker jumping in with the Denver Nuggets on a one-year deal. So, I don't know. I mean, he can handle the ball, too. They need more ball handlers. So that's certainly been one of the issues for the Nuggets. But this maybe addresses that. It's a bunch of maybes, Mike. Bunch of maybes surrounding the Nuggets. I don't know that this any of the moves they've made are obvious wins. So much is up in the air with this team. You know, Aaron Gordon injury. Joker's future. Christian Brown injury. Can Cameron Johnson have a full season where he's really good? I thought he got better as the season went on. Oh, yeah, and the big one, the Peyton Watson news. And the more I see on this, the more I'm led to believe that the Nuggets are pretty much looking to trade him, the sign-in trade. Again, means they have to get out of the second apron by moving on from Ezeke Nagy, but according to DNVR Nuggets last night, the Nuggets remain in active trade talks with multiple teams on potential Peyton Watson sign-in trades, including the Cavs, Bucks, and the Clippers. I've heard the Bucks a lot on this one. Man, that was their priority to start the offseason, and it just sounds like they're going to have to miss out because I don't know that Watson has any interest in long-term plans with the Nuggets. In fact, I honestly think worst case scenario would be that he picks up that he plays at his whatever he's at, $6 million or whatever. I think that's the worst case scenario because then you're going to get a guy who's just kind of biding his time. You know, just say, hey, I'll play this year. It's a contract year though, so you might get the best version of Peyton Watson. So maybe not. Maybe I'm talking myself out of that. Because there's a part of my brain that goes, is he going to really care that he's here with Denver? Is he going to have one of those, you know, not so serious injury, but not try to come back anytime soon? But the other side of my brain's thinking, well, it'd be a contract year. If he wants to get paid more, if he wants to make sure he can get to that, get close to that $30 million, then he'd need to ball out for the Nuggets and help them go as far as they possibly can. So a couple of Nuggets updates there. Still, just I think overall, the way I view the Nuggets offseason this year is just underwhelming. I cannot say with any kind of confidence that on paper, this team is better than they were a year ago. I think they're a slightly worse team based on today. Yes, Michael.
1: I was going to ask you if you thought they were better, if they were worse after you said better.
0: I don't think so. I think they're worse.
1: So they basically did nothing and stayed in the apron.
0: Yeah, and got in the apron.
1: Yeah, they that's a slightly worse team, according to you. Plus, in the apron, which gives them a lot of limitations, bad decision-making in the offseason.
0: I don't know. Was it a bad decision to bring Spencer Jones back for $6 million a year for 2 years, for $12 million? Again, I don't know. I'm torn on that. I think he's not worth $6 million, but he might play up to that pretty quickly and prove me wrong. This is what they did in the offseason. They brought in Marvin Bagley, Alpha Diallo, if I could say that right. He was playing in Europe. Really good. Based on that, he was the defense. You know, when he was there, he was the defense player of the year. Lonnie Walker, defensive-minded guy. Trevin Brazil, athletic rookie. Bryce Hopkins had a good summer camp or summer league. That's who you brought in. And out, Tim Hardaway Jr., Jonas Valanciunas, Jalen Pickett's going to the Clippers. David Roddy, he's going to go play overseas. Former Ram. They retained Spencer Jones and Tyus Jones. And Peyton Watson is still a restricted free agent. Tim Hardaway's better than any of those guys right now that are here, that they brought in. You could argue that Jonas Valanciunas is better than any of those guys they brought in. So you lose those guys and you try to piece this thing together, wire it together. Ugh. Texter from the 970. I do not think that they are any better this year, but I wouldn't be shocked if they finish better next year. It all depends on health. That's the thing. It does. If you tell me right now Aaron Gordon will be healthy most of the season and into the playoffs, and assuming the starting lineup is a go, I think they could be a sneaky team. I wouldn't say that they're a favorite by any stretch, but they could be a sneaky team that maybe, if everything goes right, and Joker's playing lights out, and you get one or two guys that play beyond our expectations. Like, I have all reasonable expectations for Murray. Christian Brown, I would just assume he's going to be better because he's, you know, he came off of that ankle injury. Ankles are big injuries here in the state of Colorado. I just assume Brown's going to be better. If I'm predicting, I'm going to say Christian Brown's going to be better. Cameron Johnson, fine. Aaron Gordon, healthy, good. Joker, obviously Joker. But you're going to need somebody else, assuming Peyton Watson's not on this list, to be a consistent every-game producer. One or two guys that maybe are up in the air as far as, you know, labeling them with question marks, and that is basically everybody on the bench. Don't have high expectations for Tyus Jones. Julian Strother, still waiting to see what that looks like. Spencer Jones, already talked about it. Marvin Bagley. Does Trevin Brazil as a rookie do anything? Does Alpha do anything? Lonnie Walker do anything? That's the thing. That's why today I think they got worse. Texter says, no, Tim Hardaway stresses me out more than maybe it should. I mean, the guy launched. You know, he's launching, for better or worse, covered or not covered, he's launching threes, but he was still a really good three-point shooter for this team, and you're gonna miss that. I get what you're saying, though. He did stress me out. There were times he'd just roll down the floor before they could even set up an offense, and he'd just throw it up. But are you telling me, Texter, you don't think Tim Hardaway Jr. is better than the new guys coming in? You would take you like Marvin Bagley, Lonnie Walker, the rookies, even the guys they retained, Spencer Jones and Tyus Jones. I still think Tim Hardaway is better than all of those guys today, as we sit here on August 6th. 36 minutes after the hour, we'll take a short break here. ESPN did an interesting piece on every NFL team's future Hall of Famers. They're playing the prediction game. How many of those guys on the Broncos roster do they think will be Hall of Famers? Are there any guys on this Broncos list other than Patrick Surtain that you would be comfortable predicting their names to be put in to the Hall of Fame? Canton, Ohio. 36 minutes after the hour. Let's jump out real quick and get the latest on the local Sports Flash.
2: 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I'm John Thayer. The NFL preseason gets underway tonight. A single game. It's the Hall of Fame game in Canton, Ohio, from Tom Benson Hall of Fame Stadium as the Panthers meet the Cardinals. Denver Broncos wide receiver Jalen Waddle left practice yesterday with muscle tightness. Head coach Sean Payton said, quote, "I think he's fine." The Colorado Rockies were shut out at home yesterday as they lost to the Rays 4-0. 11 combined hits between the two. Tomoyuki Sugano took the loss. He's 11-5. Rockies with the loss are now 45-70. The Rockies are off today, but Colorado is back in action tomorrow in St. Louis. They start a series with the Cardinals. 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

0: 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On the Rocks Liquor, half a mile south of Highway 34 on 47th Avenue. Sorry about that, Texter. I got you now. Texter says, I was trying to say that not having Tim Hardaway stresses me out more than it should. This is what happens when using voice while driving. Yeah, when you're texting, you know, do the voice to text thing, and we'll try our best to decipher it, because we don't want you texting and driving, right, Mike?
1: PSA. Absolutely not.
0: There you go. You don't text and scoot, do you?
1: No. I don't. Yeah.
0: Yeah.
1: I've looked at my text while I'm on the scooter, but I'm completely stopped.
0: The ESPN put out a story. They're predicting, you know, they look at every single team and predict guys on their roster who will be in the Hall of Fame. Here, they have three names. They say this, like it's not a sure thing, but they say keep it up. So they're basically saying they believe these players are on a Hall of Fame trajectory. Pat Surtain, obviously. Quinn Meinerz and Nick Benito. They write, Benito has been a sensation since entering the starting lineup for the Broncos, racking up 27.5 sacks over the past two seasons. Yeah, that's incredible. He's playing only 60% of the defensive snaps, which hints at the Broncos preferring him in more of a situational role. But there's the potential for even more growth if defensive coordinator Vance Joseph ups his snap share in 2026. Meinerz and Surtain are two of the absolute best players in football at their respective positions. That's true. And I tend to agree. They say work to do. They have three guys on the work to do list that are maybe not quite on that path, but could get there. Zach Allen, new Bronco, Jalen Waddle, and Bo Nix.
1: Did they leave Garrett Bowles?
0: They did leave Garrett Bowles off the list, yeah.
1: Kind of
0: patchy start for leave Garrett Bowles off the list, yeah.
1: Kind
0: of patchy start for him.
1: Well, he had a patchy start, but then
0: don't forget.

0: But there was a time, remember, the holding jokes, and every time Bowles' name was announced by an official for holding or committing a penalty, crowd would, you know, pretty contagious boo would happen. There was a time there.
1: Yeah, his name was mentioned way too much.
0: Yeah, but he's rounded out to become one of the top left tackles, I would say.
1: Quietly,
0: but
1: though.
0: Hall of Fame, Michael. Hall of Fame, man. Is he the best at his position?
1: Pretty close.
0: Pretty close. Doesn't cut it, though.
1: And you know what? Offensive linemen, they don't put a lot of them in the Hall of Fame.
0: It's hard.
1: They really don't.
0: It's hard to, because the voter, you got to watch the games closer than, because the stats help out a lot.
1: How many offensive linemen are Ring of Famers?
0: I don't know. Nalen's probably one. Zimmerman.
1: I think that's it.
0: Who am I thinking of here?
1: Terry Bradshaw.
0: He was a quarterback for the Steelers.
1: Yes, he was.
0: Is there a guy? Cooper?
1: No.
0: No? Ryan Clady? Ring of Famer? No. They were kind of nice.
1: Matt Lepsis?
0: Matt Lepsis, yeah, maybe.
1: Lepsis was good.
0: Matt Lepsis? Columbus? No.
1: Great name, though.
0: They had a revolving door for a while for offensive linemen. They have a damn good line now.
1: I mean, you could have, under the Shanahan era, had a revolving door of offensive linemen. But Schlereth, is he on there?
0: Yeah, he should be a Ring of Famer.
1: Yeah,
0: he should be.
1: Schlereth, he was only with the Broncos.
0: He wasn't there for long,
1: years,
0: but he was there in their runs, their Super Bowl runs. So
1: he's got three rings. Where, he was with the Red Commanders.
0: With Washington, yeah. That's right. Do you agree with that list? Do you want to add anybody? They have Nick Bonito, Quinn Meinerz, and Pat Surtain. You told me during the break.
1: Bonix.
0: No. I don't think so.
1: It's going to be his year.
0: I'm going to go. I honestly don't disagree with anybody on that list. Bonito, Meinerz, Surtain. They say work to do, Zach Allen. Offensively, is there anybody that... J.K. Dobbins, no. Jalen Waddle, at this point, no. But Evan Ingram, no.
1: No, Bo Nix.
0: That's probably my one I kind of disagree on. Although they're saying the same thing. He has work to do. Yeah, so I think a lot of people believe that.
1: I think he does have some work to do, but I think he's got the talent to do
0: it.
1: He's
0: not on the path right now. He's not on the Hall of Fame path right now. He's waiting at the bus stop. He's sitting there. He hasn't jumped on the bus yet. Surtain is driving that thing.
1: Certainly has.
0: Quinn Meinerz is right behind him, sitting next to Nick Bonito. They're moving on down the Hall of Fame road. Bo Nix is still sitting at the bus stop. They haven't picked him up yet.
1: Well, Bo Nix is sitting in the back of the bus where all the cool people sit.
0: No, he's not on the bus.
1: He's on the bus.
0: He's not on a Hall
1: back
0: of Fame.
1: Back of the bus.
0: You cannot
1: the cool
0: look at his last 2 years and say that's Hall of Fame worthy, like, type numbers. If you duplicate that, if you just keep doing exactly what you're doing right now, you're a Hall of Famer. No. No. What you've seen in the last 2 years is John Elway number? Is John Elway-esque?
1: John Elway's not driving the bus. John Elway
0: is the bus.
1: Owns the bus.
0: He is the bus. He's the horse. I don't know. 48 minutes after
1: probably
0: the hour.
1: Probably would have been better if we had
0: probably
1: like
0: would have been better to use
1: a horse and buggy.
0: Yeah,
1: thing.
0: That probably would have been a better analogy.
1: One of those Wells Fargo.
0: Any sneaky guys
1: carriages.
0: Like that we're not talking about that aren't even on, they're not even at the bus stop. They haven't even left their apartment yet. Anybody like that that might be a surprise?
1: I mean, there's the practice squad.
0: No, guys that are actually going to be key contributors.
1: Can we mention Murdoch right now? Because I'm hopeful for him.
0: You're going to say Red Murdoch is the guy that maybe.
1: I really want him to be. Everybody wants Red Murdoch
0: to be the guy. 49 minutes after the hour. I mean, had an awesome year with Buffalo. And he was picked, of course, round 7, 257.
1: Buffalo, the college, not the Bills.
0: He did not go to college for the Bills, no. You're correct. We'll wrap up this hour. We got the clip of the day coming up next.

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9: Coming up, we'll have the clip of the day. Alex Taylor from YO Sports shared a video of Jay Sauvel addressing this. We talked about this last week, the Wyoming punter story, Bart Edmiston Jr., who is pursuing legal actions over Nolan Wells' accusations. The story about Nolan Wells is wild. And I want to get into more of that because there has been more information. And again, this is normally not a story we're talking about, Michael, but because this, and I'm saying this clearly, this does not, at this point, involve the Wyoming punter. But there are people online that are accusing him of the murder of Nolan Wells. And so that is why he's pressing they're pressing charges at this point in time. They're pursuing legal action over that. So there has been an update on that story, and we'll get to it. Also, Jay Sauvel's thoughts and what one athletic director said today that has confused a nation. How one athletic director confused a nation. That's coming up next. Keep it here.

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1: Good Thursday afternoon. I'm Lane Northline. Some pressure coming into the live and feeder cattle futures on this Thursday at midday as traders seem to be thinking they're not confident that the market possesses enough support to challenge the market's resistance at its 40-day moving average. Prices for October live cattle down $3.70 to $225.77. On the cash end of things, there was light trade yesterday, about $3 higher than last week in Nebraska on the dressed end at $370. Otherwise, no new trade has developed, with asking prices firm in the south on the live end of things at $235. The feeder cattle complex, again, following the direction of the live cattle market, but much lower. September feeders down 4¾ at $343.62. October down $5.55 at $333.87. And despite the recent pressure on the futures market, the summer video sale season continues to hold steady. This week, the Cattle Country video auction was held in Gary, Nebraska, and auctioneer Lander Nicodemus shares more on the market's trends and influence here this summer.
2: These feeders, I think, they realize the numbers aren't out there. Demand still is just through the roof. It's absolutely record high, and the cow-calf man is still in the driver's seat in this market.
1: Lander tells us that those 5 to 5½ weight steers were averaging around $26 up to $2,700. Heifers, $2,350 up to $2,450, with replacement quality heifers as high as $2,500 for those heifer calves.
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1: Returning back here on our Thursday afternoon, wheat futures slipping a dime to 18 cents lower at midday, with early two-sided trade softening as the dollar firms and nearby support gets dented again. Spring wheat areas should see harvest expand further, with rains needed for the south soon ahead of early planting season as well. On the board right now, December Kansas City wheat on this Thursday down 17 cents at 713, March lower by 16 cents at 726. Minneapolis December wheat down 16 cents at 691, March down 17 cents at 708. Chicago December wheat's down 13 at 647, March down 13 cents at 664. Moving on into the row crops, December corn is down a quarter at 459, August soybeans are down 3/4 at 1155. Out in Portland, the 12 Pro Hard Red Winter Wheat at current delivery is down 13 cents, bringing $7.50 a bushel, while the bids for 14 Pro Dark Northern Spring Wheat losing 11 cents at $7.18. For the Western Ag Network, I'm Lane Northland.
5: 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Really?
6: ABC News, I'm Brian Clark. A Senate committee voted to hold Dr. Anthony Fauci in contempt of Congress for refusing to answer questions about the COVID-19 pandemic. The committee's chair, Rand Paul, says he'll refer the vote directly to the Attorney General, sidestepping the usual precedent of a full Senate vote.
7: And really doesn't have to go before the Senate. There is some precedent for doing it that way, and it still may be done that way. But for now, we will hand carry this over to the Attorney General.
6: There's new pressure on Republican Congressman Max Miller of Ohio. The state's other Republican senator, John Husted, said he believes dropping out would be in the best interest of Miller's family. Miller has been involved in a custody dispute with his ex-wife, the daughter of Ohio's Republican senator, Bernie Moreno. Health officials in Michigan say people in the state can resume their regular lettuce-eating habits because cyclosporiasis cases are declining. Michigan saw the bulk of the nationwide uptick in the parasitic illness. This is ABC News.
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13: I'm your Daybreak on 2 meteorologist Travis Michaels, dealing with some air quality alerts as we have wildfire smoke continuing to push across the area. Temps going to be in the upper 90s for highs today as that smoke sticks around. Might get a little worse into your Friday, still in the upper 90s for highs, and then the low 100s potentially. Saturday and Sunday, about 102, 103 potentially, back in the upper 90s for your Monday, and adding in some storm chances as we kind of head through the middle of next week. That'll also cool you off.
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3: 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And now, the whole show's clip of the day.
4: A short clip here. And this is catching quickly. It's going viral here, Michael. Purdue has officially named Tommy McClelland their new vice president and director of intercollegiate athletics. Isn't he just their AD? I mean, what are we doing? Their athletic director. Just play it, Mike. Here's what it is.
5: Every recruit, every current student athlete will hear this message repeatedly. We are here to win championships. If you don't want to win championships, go to Indiana.
4: Now, Michael, I don't pretend to be a scientist. I'm not the smartest of human beings on this planet, but would it be out of the realm of possibility for me to ask and just clarify, didn't Indiana win the most recent championship?
6: Yeah, I'm sure he was not talking about Indiana football. Maybe he only pays attention to the basketball team.
4: Which, they're pretty good, right?
6: Yeah, I mean, their basketball team's been all right. Hasn't been the same since Bobby Knight.
4: Okay, you make an interesting point. You think he's not talking about football?
6: What the hell he's talking about. When he says that everyone's going to keep saying it or everyone's going to remember it, of course they will. Because when you lose badly to very, very now powerful, thanks to Mark Cuban, Indiana, like,
4: yeah,
6: they're going to throw that back in your face. What the hell are you thinking?
4: Indiana's going to put up a 50-burger on them when they play.
6: They might.
4: Do you know how many games Purdue won last year? Take a guess.
6: Two.
4: Ball State in Southern Illinois.
6: Okay, well, first of all, Brady, Ball State is an amazing program for their size. Who was the other one?
4: Southern Illinois.
6: I thought that was a community college.
4: Well, they beat them 34-17, and they didn't win another game.
6: I mean, this is... Come on. I know you're trying to rally the troops. I know you have a rivalry with Indiana since you're in Indiana.
4: They lost.
6: What the hell?
4: 56-3 to Indiana last year. Last game of the season, November 28th. 56-3.
6: Brady, this is a new year, and they have new athletes all from the transfer portal.
4: They play each other again, final week of the season. And you know, this will resurface big time when that game comes up.
6: By the way, guys, this is not a rivalry that anyone outside of Indiana gives a crap about.
4: No, but what if? Okay, if in some weird world, as an athletic director, you weren't talking about football first. If he was just talking about the rest of the college, and I don't have like Purdue's championships compared to Indiana's championship, maybe you could find that, Mike. Just their. The stat you found for Washington the other day in the Pac-12.
6: Now they're better than like five teams.
4: Conference
6: in the Pac-12.
4: Champions, Pac-12. But maybe you can find the stat, the comparison between Indiana overall championships compared to Purdue. Maybe he's talking about that. Look at you trying to be positive and give him the benefit of the doubt. But you don't start with that, especially because Indiana just won the biggest of the championships, which is the college football championship.
6: Purdue has... 26 Big Ten titles to Indiana's 22 titles.
4: Big Ten. So they're beating them there.
6: National championships. Indiana won the college football national championship in 2025.
4: I knew I was right about that.
6: Last national championship title was, take a guess.
4: Purdue football?
6: Yeah, the last time they won a championship.
4: Did they?
6: 1931.
4: Ah.
6: You take me, combine the ages, still hadn't won since then.
4: Can you find anything that compares their actual national championships? Not just football, but like everything. Like swimming and tennis and basketball and all the other sports. Is there anything in your notes?
6: It just mentions the two sports.
4: What are we doing here? Like, was he... He's going to get so much crap for that. Was he joking?
6: It doesn't sound like he was joking. It sounded like he's like, come on, guys, let's rally the troops. But no one followed William Wallace into war.
4: Is Purdue, when's the last time they were good?
6: The last time they were like super good, like super relevant.
4: Yeah.
6: Washington beat them in the Rose Bowl.
4: Nobody cares. I'm just looking, like 21, they were 8-4. They're a bowl team. Not good in 2019. I'm just seeing if like in the last 10 years, they were legit.
6: We're talking about the 1990s. It might have been 2000 when they, and the Rose Bowl, big daddy of them all, big bowl game.
4: Yeah, when was that though?
6: They lost.
4: What year was that?
6: I think it was 99.
4: So they haven't been good. Mike, they really haven't been good in well over. I'm going all the way back here, man. They haven't been good in football. I'm all the way into 2007, Mike, and all I'm seeing is like 6 wins, 7 wins, 8 wins, like the best. That's the best that I've seen.
6: Yeah, and great mascot, too. 8 Boilermakers.
4: That's kind of cool.
6: No. More like Boil Havers.
4: They were 7-4 in 2004. Thank you, Faith. She found what I was looking for that you couldn't find, Michael.
6: Faith is a good
4: internet. Purdue has 5 total, and Indiana has 24 across all sports. Okay, so what is he saying? Is he that unplugged?
6: Yes.
4: Purdue has 31 individual national championships. Boy, that's pretty good. I don't know.
6: Yeah,
4: I don't know.
6: When we think of championships, we think of national championships. One just won the national championship a few months ago. The other hasn't won in 95
4: years. So this guy,
6: years.
4: I'm getting conflicting reports too. This guy sent me this, a texter. National titles, 25 for Indiana, 3 for Purdue. They got 1 in women's basketball in 1999, men's golf 1961, women's golf 2010. Doesn't seem accurate because they're leaving out the one from 1918 or whatever you gave me, 1931.
6: I mean, it could come from like they might not be counting that one because, I mean, there weren't as many teams playing each other. I would count it.
4: Men's soccer was good for Indiana. Men's basketball was good, obviously storied.
6: But no longer.
4: Haven't been like that since the 80s.
6: If you're going to pick a today, like which team is more likely to win championships in football, it's Indiana by far. In basketball, it's Purdue by kind of far.
4: Purdue's university their last official NCAA team national championship was won by the women's golf team in 2010. So that's their last national championship. Okay, I'm just like, is this guy okay?
6: I think what he did
4: Play it again. Play it again. I want to hear it again.
5: Every recruit, every current student athlete will hear this message repeatedly. We are here to win championships. If you don't want to win championships, go to Indiana.
6: That wasn't one of those, they may take our lives, but they won't take our freedom things. That was
4: like,
6: one of those.
4: Clarify,
6: I think we can beat the British
4: he could
6: today.
4: Say, like the future, 26 and beyond. If you don't want to win championships, yeah, go to Indiana because those days are done. Purdue's time now, like that kind of thing. Say that.
6: That would have been better.
4: Right.
6: That would have been better.
4: Right. Instead, it's if you don't want to win championships, go to Indiana. It's like, wait, Indiana wins championships. They
6: won
4: them.
6: A championship.
4: Well, they win championships.
6: In the most relevant sport.
4: Sport. Most recent.
6: Yes.
4: Faith says maybe he meant Indiana State. Yeah, maybe. You don't want to win championships. Ooh, let me guess. You like that Kurt Cignetti and how famous he is. And he's a championship coach and very successful every year he's been in it. And, oh, their quarterback was a first-round pick. And he's probably going to start later on for the Raiders. If you want that kind of life, then go to Indiana. Storied college and whatnot. It was dumb.
6: If I was him, well, you know what? We would forgive someone from Ohio State saying this. You'd forgive them and you'd go, yeah, okay, Michigan won a couple years ago. But you'd forgive them for that because Ohio State's really good and Michigan's really good. And you could probably guess, okay, he's saying from now on it's going to be us over them.
4: Yeah, he's kind of trying to.
6: This, however, is not a storied rivalry unless you're inside the state of Indiana. I mean, I care more about the Minnesota-Wisconsin rivalry in football than I do any game that Purdue plays, unless it's against one of my teams.
4: 16 minutes after the hour, we're going to take a short break here. When we come back, I do have a clip, not clip of the day, but I do want to play this. Jay Sauvel spoke about this weird story. And again, I'm very clear to say this, not involving Wyoming punter Bart Edmiston, but because people are accusing him, it sounds like there's just zero evidence to prove anything here. He is now pursuing legal action. His family is pursuing legal action over accusations that he killed this guy named Nolan Wells. 17 minutes after the hour. It's the whole show. We'll be right back.
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0: There's been a little bit of a development on this story. The reason, like, people are wondering, to connect the dots here, Nolan Wells was found dead on Mississippi's Horn Island on July 6th. Why is that a story we're talking about? Because certain people are trying to involve Wyoming punter Bart Edmiston. And now there are certain people online, there are groups online that are accusing certain people of being involved or even committing the murder over murder on Nolan Wells. We kind of know the story. Alex Taylor, again, not a lot of people are deep into this story. I've reached out to a few people, even Alex, and they're kind of like, we're still sifting through a lot of this. But we know that Bart Jr. was on Horn Island. He was boating. He sees a boat broken down. He goes and helps this boat out. And the people out on there, Nolan Wells is not on that boat, but apparently that was his party. That was his group. He stayed on shore, and apparently they were all been drinking a lot. And then he goes missing. He's there with his girlfriend or something, and then he goes missing, and they find his body. And I found this story. Third person charged with threatening witnesses in Nolan Wells' investigation. This according to NBC News. Three people have been charged with threatening witnesses in the investigation surrounding the death of Mississippi teen Nolan Wells in three different instances. One of the three defendants, Edward James Porter, is accused of making multiple threats to two witnesses July 31st, according to court documents obtained by NBC News. According to a probable cause affidavit, Porter made multiple calls to two witnesses, threatening to kill them and their families. He said he knew where they lived and told the second witness he would cut them up and put them into a suitcase, the document said. Wells was found July 6th at the northwest tip of Mississippi's Horn Island, 2 days after he ventured to the area with a large group of friends to celebrate the July 4th holiday. His friends have told officials that they needed to leave the gathering early because their boat was taking on water, and that Wells had told them he wanted to stay behind and catch a later ride with other people. They say that's when they last saw their friend. When he never returned home, Nolan Wells' mother and one of his friends reported him missing to the authorities. The family's lawyer, civil rights attorney Ben Crump, has since questioned the circumstances surrounding his death, calling into question whether race was a factor, as it appears Wells was one of a few black people there that day. This is information that we're trying to sift through here. Crump has also rejected notions from law enforcement officials that Wells may have drowned, citing the teenager's ability to swim well and his athletic past. Well, if they were drinking, and again, that's just one of the stories, that there was alcohol involved. So now you got people threatening witnesses. First, it's wild. But this punter for Wyoming, Bart Edmiston Jr., again, they tell the party tells Nolan Wells, hey, our boat's taking on water. We got to get back, man. We got to go. Bart finds this boat. He's boating, doing his thing, according to the story we know now, and he goes and helps them. Jumps over to their boat, helps them out, tows them for a bit, and then I believe he goes his separate ways, his way. Jay Sauvel, head coach of the Wyoming Cowboys, did speak about this yesterday. We saw that we got the video from Ethan Bird, one of our guys, and here's Jay Sauvel.
1: Regarding the tragic death of Nolan Wells in Mississippi, and the very public social media link to one of our players, Bart Edmiston, at no time since July 4th has we been aware in any way, shape, or form, has it come to our attention that Bart Edmiston has been a suspect, ever been a suspect, or currently is a suspect. We have no information that has ever linked him to this, okay? And so that's where that's at. We'll have no further comment on it until the official investigation is completed. Bart doesn't have a defense attorney and never has had a defense attorney. His family does have a personal attorney, Russell Latino, who was retained to fight defamation issued against Bart and his family. And so any other comment or questions that you want regarding that and BART would be directed at Mr. Latino. But as far as us in the program right now, again, like I said, we have had no information. Nothing has been brought to our attention that he was ever a suspect or is a suspect.
0: The news that we have, again, you just go with what you go with the information that's in front of you. Yeah, Jay Sauvel's right. Nothing we've read so far, and I've Googled this and I've been researching this, and his name doesn't come up at all when you're researching suspects or anything like that. But there's a group that's randomly throwing him into this because he's in the story because he helped, I think allegedly, I don't know. What we believe is he helped the boat with people on it that Nolan Wells was with. They go back, they're leaving, and he's going to catch a ride with somebody else, is what he tells his buddies. The boat is struggling, and what we think is that Bart Edmiston on his boat finds them and goes and helps them, and then tows them, and then unhooks and goes his separate way. That's what we believe right now. And for some reason, there is a group, several groups maybe, that are throwing his name around as a suspect. We don't even know if he was murdered, Michael. Some are saying he drowned. They're still investigating this. Very weird story. And again, the only reason we talk about it is because it's connected to Wyoming. And I'll tell you, like, these two of the reporters that I've mentioned here that are somewhat going over this in Wyoming, rightfully so, are skeptical about jumping on and talking about it because they have the same information that I have. They have no new information, and I think they want to be very careful, me included, as far as what we say, because we want to make damn clear that we are not in any way suggesting that, based on the information we have, that Bart Edmiston was involved in any way in the missing or the death of Nolan Wells. Yes, Michael?
2: Were any of the people on the internet there?
0: I don't know.
2: Because that would be my big question. If they were there,
0: I don't know.
2: I'd understand maybe some of the accusations.
0: It's a big party scene.
2: But it sounds to me like they're just random people who have a theory.
0: Well, we don't know that either. We don't know that.
2: Sounds to me.
0: Yeah, we don't know. I would imagine somebody that's accusing someone of murder would have either been there and been around and had, they're saying they witnessed some kind of altercation. I don't know. It's crazy to me that a group would just go online and say, yeah, that dude, we know him, that was him, if they weren't at least even out there on this lake. This is a weird story, man.
2: It is a weird story, and I feel like if
0: Horn
2: for
0: Island.
2: You to make that accusation, there would have to be some kind of evidence out there.
0: Well, that's why they're pursuing legal action, because they're trying to get his name out of this. And if his story checks out, then it's just like he was helping this group that, you know, Nolan Wells wasn't even with this group. I mean, he was with them, but not at that time, according to what we have right now.
2: It sounds like some of these guys who are making these threats are not only in trouble with the lawyer, like they're not only possibly going to get sued, but also misdemeanor charges against him. I mean, witness intimidation?
0: Yeah, that's wild. I mean, that's...
2: I know it's online, but it's like that's...
0: So I got this one. This story came out from the Clarion Ledger about 30 minutes ago. The Mississippi Board of Nursing has closed its investigation into Christine Wansley, the mother of Nolan Wells, ending a review that drew public attention as she sought answers about her son's death. He went missing after the July 4th boat trip with friends to Horn Island. His body was found on July 6th. Questions are still all over the place about this. Shortly after he was found, Jackson County Sheriff John Ledbetter said there was no sign of foul play at the time, and the investigation was ongoing. Wells' family said the announcement was made too early and that law enforcement wasn't communicating enough. They hired, that's this Ben Crump, they hired civil rights attorney to lead a private investigation, including a second autopsy. In the following weeks, Wells' family and his friends who were on the trip have said they've received threats and harassment. So far, three arrests have been made for threatening messages to the family of at least two of the teens, death threats directed to Warren Hudson's stepmother. Chancery Court Judge Ashley Cole reportedly included her younger children and the courthouse. Wansley, the mother, has already had been the focus of targeted harassment. People left her and her workplace one-star reviews. The investigator, Crump, the family's investigator, said this is intimidation. This is a warning shot meant to silence a grieving mother who's simply asking what happened to her child. We will not let it stand. This is, again, it's an interesting story, sad story. But this all came about here on this show because Bart Edmiston, somehow, his name has come up in this. And the reporters that I've reached out to, again, dudes I trust, and I talk to them a lot, we have them on this show, are not like, they're both kind of like Alex and Ethan, excellent dudes, great at their jobs, are both kind of saying, I got to get more information before we're going to come on and talk about it because basically everything that I just said is what they know. And this is, it's a wild story. And again, based on information we have now, we can't connect Edmiston to this, but
2: so,
0: he was
2: around.
0: So why
2: are people connecting him?
0: Well, like, he helps the group. They're connecting him because he was around the group. And his story, his family's story, is that he helped the boat. He was helped them fix their boat, or at least kind of piece it together so they could get it back to shore. That's what we're hearing now anyway. And Jay Sauvel's like, we're not going to talk about it anymore. He doesn't have a defense attorney. They have a family attorney that will help them pursue legal actions over the accusations that he had anything to do with the disappearance and death of Nolan Wells. So it's absolutely wild, man. And there's just not, it's weird that there's no information. And it's weird, you know, they're going to do a second autopsy here. And this Crump lawyer, the mother of Nolan Wells, is saying that there's intimidation and people are trying to cover this up. It's wild, dude. It's a crazy story.
2: This is a case, it sounds like a case of where internet sleuths have no information, but they have accusations and they believe that they are right. And you got to wait for the police report. Right. You got to wait for autopsies.
0: Well,
2: you have to wait
0: but
2: for
0: this
2: more
0: is
2: information.
0: A world. You watch the same show I do, Only Murderers in the Building. You've seen it. This is a thing now. People like to make podcasts now. If they're around something bad that happened, they're like, you know, I'm going to investigate this on my own and make podcasts about it. That's a real thing. Like the show is hilarious. It's a good show, Only Murderers in the Building, with Martin Short and Selena Gomez and Steve Martin. I love it. I just finished the most recent season. But that's a real thing, that there are people that are around a crime scene, they're around a crime, and whether they really know the person or not, they're close to it, so they start investigating on their own because they're interested, and then they start doing podcasts, they start doing blogs, whatever. I don't know if that's what this is, or if it's family members or friends of Nolan Wells that are trying to piece things together, too. It's wild. 36 minutes after the hour. Mike, let's jump out real quick and get the latest on the local Sports Flash.
3: 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I'm John Thayer. The NFL preseason gets underway tonight. A single game. It's the Hall of Fame game in Canton, Ohio, from Tom Benson Hall of Fame Stadium as the Panthers meet the Cardinals. Denver Broncos wide receiver Jalen Waddle left practice yesterday with muscle tightness. Head coach Sean Payton said, quote, I think he's fine. The Colorado Rockies were shut out at home yesterday as they lost to the Rays 4-0, 11 combined hits between the two. Tomoyuki Sugano took the loss. He's 11-5. Rockies with the loss are now 45-70. The Rockies are off today, but Colorado is back in action tomorrow in St. Louis. They start a series with the Cardinals. 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

0: Okay, I have an update here. This is why we like to bring Chris Dempsey, who you just heard that. We like to bring him on, talk Nuggets. Bennett Durando, I believe, of the Denver Post, tweeted out, Lonnie Walker's agreement with the Nuggets is a training camp deal, sources tell the Denver Post. He will compete for a roster spot at camp this fall. Denver still has two open spots. Now, this was originally reported by Shams on ESPN that it was a done deal that the Nuggets had signed Lonnie Walker. In fact, it's still on their homepage, on the NBA homepage on ESPN. Lonnie Walker and the Nuggets agree to a one-year deal worth $3.3 million. And Bennett Durando is saying, no, this is an agreement for training camp. So obviously 1 year, $3.3 million would not be the case. And he will compete for a roster spot. So Lonnie Walker is not officially on the roster for the Nuggets at this point. So there you go. Weird. I don't know. First, I mean, Shams, I think, is pretty good. Pretty rare miss, but a big one. If you're saying someone signed a full 1 year, $3.3 million deal, when really it's just a training camp deal, I'm going to keep a lookout on this and see if they take the story down at some point. First Advantage text line is 888-530-0043. We have a preseason football game tonight, Michael, between the Arizona Cardinals and the Carolina Panthers. I believe Carson Beck is going to start tonight. Carson Beck, of course, Miami recently. Carson Beck, what do you make Carson Beck? I mean, he was at Georgia for, what, 4 years? Played. See, like, how does he have five? He has 5 years. Like, he played. I guess maybe he didn't play enough in 2021. Because what is it, a four-game minimum or four games? If you play four games, then it counts. Maybe that was the case in 2021. Played for Georgia for 4 years, and then he transferred to Miami. And over his career, you know, not a bad quarterback, but definitely not one they think that fits like the obvious billing for an NFL quarterback.
1: He's a third rounder, so I mean, you find some talent in the third round,
0: it's
1: but
0: why
1: there's
0: I'm interested.
1: A difference between. Respect as far as first rounder and third rounder.
0: And then I think on the other side for Carolina, Kenny Pickett tonight. So, okay. I'll be watching. Yeah, I'll have it on in the background, Mike. I'm not going to be like, oh, wow, you know, I'm going to check every single play out. This is must-see television. The Rockies don't play tonight. So, yeah, sure, why not? 6 o'clock on NBC, Carson Beck versus Kenny Pickett. When the Cardinals-Panthers will open up the NFL's preseason.
1: Yes, this should be a barn burner of a game.
0: Oh, yeah, no, it's not going to be. It'll be whatever.
1: You're going to have some of your starters playing, maybe.
0: But I'm interested in Carson Beck. I'm interested in seeing how he does.
1: Yeah.
0: That has interest to
1: he's
0: me.
1: He's going to have to play all the games.
0: I'm interested in seeing how he does.
1: Yeah.
0: That has interest to
1: me. He's going to have to play all the games.
0: All the preseason games? Yeah.

0: quarter.
1: I think he'll get a quarter. Like in this first game, they might give him a drive or two, give the rest to Jarrett, and then probably in the next game, maybe a full quarter.
0: Well, we'll see. Next week, the Broncos will be in preseason action. So I'm ready to see the Broncos. Like, again, I'm not going out of camp. I'm just ready to watch this team. They don't have a lot of crazy. Well, they do have one crazy storyline with the Jonathan Cooper thing, but they don't have a lot of wild position competitions going on. You know, I think the big one for the Broncos right now is the corner one. I don't even think. I think it's like who's going to be the third receiver? Who's going to be that guy? That, you know, is it Pat Bryant? Is it Troy Franklin? Or is it Marvin Mims Jr.? I saw a story in the Post this morning. This is the one I was talking about. Can Davis Webb unlock Marvin Mims Jr.? But then I'm hearing Pat Bryant's having a really good camp. Jalen Waddle was kind of limping. Sean Payton's still saying he thinks he's fine. He'll be back in training. He'll be back at it next week, but he might just skip a few practices here. But that's kind of the interesting one. Who's the third receiver? Which is a good problem to have. If I remember, Mike, for the longest time every year going in, and it was a quarterback controversy. It was always a quarterback controversy. I don't know if I believe Bo Nix is a Hall of Famer. I don't know that I believe he will become an elite tier one quarterback. But I will say it is so freaking nice to be able to get to be at this point in early August without having to have a quarterback debate or the decision 2026 like we've had for so many years before the Broncos drafted Bo Nix.
1: I mean, when they drafted him, you knew, oh, this guy's going to start. Whether you liked
0: actually,
1: his talent or not, you knew he was going to start.
0: Well, you knew eventually he would, but there was still debate whether he was going to start week one for Denver. There was at this point, 2 years ago, there was a slight conversation of, do you put him on the bench, kind of like what the Raiders are going to do with their whole Kirk Cousins thing? Or do you just throw him to the Wolves game one? There was a tiny little debate about that. And then as the preseason went along, it was, okay, it's Bo Nix, and then he's never turned back. So I got to say, it's a nice luxury to have, and the Broncos are in a great position with that. The fact that we're talking about who's going to be the third wide receiver, who's going to be the, you know, can Jahdae Barron put some pressure on Jaquan McMillan at the nickelback position? Who would take over? This is a bigger one, I suppose. But if Jonathan Cooper, if that thing goes south, who's going to start opposite of Nick Benito? Is it going to be Jonah Ellis, Robinson? That one's kind of big. But really, for the most part, you feel damn good about this roster. When 2 years ago, I believe it was the Four Letter Network that came out and said the Broncos have one of the worst rosters in the league. And their defense went on that very year and was one of the best in the league, and they made it to the playoffs.
1: I just wonder if the Four Letter Network has smart people working for them.
0: No,
1: dumbest stuff.
0: But to be honest, Mike, we didn't think their roster was that good. You did, because you live in this fantasy land. But I even said, like, their roster, nobody stood out at the time. Nick Benito was not the same Nick Benito 2 years ago. The last two seasons have been phenomenal for him. Pat Surtain was very good, but you didn't have Hufanga at safety. I think they just got Zach Allen, so there was still a lot of questions. And Bo Nix was a rookie quarterback, and you weren't 100% sure what your running back situation was like. So there were questions around this roster, and they answered all those questions. And the roster has gotten significantly better over the last two seasons, and that's George Payton and Sean Payton working together to make this thing happen.
1: Yeah, I think the most important debate that we've had this year, and for us it wasn't even a debate, but the most important conversation we've had is the play calling duties. Like, I think that's the most important thing. We know our defense is solid. We know Bo Nix, some like him better than others, but the real question is, are the plays going to come in on time? Are we going to have these frivolous timeouts being called all the time? I think that's the most important conversation we've had, and it's nice to have that conversation as opposed to Bo Nix versus the backup.
0: Right. No, it's a luxury. It's a great luxury. 150 the time, what did we learn? Coming up next, keep it here on the whole show on Northern Colorado's Voice, 103.1 at 13.

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7: Believe it or not, summer is almost over. 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
9: What do we learn on this sixth day of August? Juice Vereen, courtesy of our friends over at CSU, is on the named to the preseason watch list for the John Mackey Award. This Nolan Wells story is absolutely wild. Kevin Lytle, he talked to us a little bit about coaches' expectations. It's hard to tell. First day of camp was yesterday, so I don't know. It was one of those days. And we learned that Lonnie Walker was a Nugget. Now he's just a training camp Nugget, and he's got to fight for a spot. So that was interesting. Michael, what'd you learn today?
10: I think we already know this, but don't threaten someone online or in person. Like, let law enforcement do their job. We don't know enough information to make a serious judgment. Shut up online.
9: I guess. But that's, I don't know. It's I'm not saying anything like that yet because there's just so much information that's not out about that story. That'll do it for us. We'll be back at it on a Friday. Happy preseason. Good night, Northern Colorado.
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11: Good afternoon, everyone. I'm Wayne Northline. As we continue our conversations around mandatory country of origin labeling, we share a third perspective on M-Cool. Catherine Miller is CFO of a regional packer with 20 years of experience and best known as the Meat Lady on social media. Rachel Gable has more.
12: Catherine Miller has spent decades in the meatpacking business, and when the discussion turns to labeling, she said it just doesn't typically reach the meat case in the way many understand.
13: And so even if you do mandatory country of origin labeling, there's a pretty good chance that the bulk of that product is going to be labeled, and then it's going to go sit in a food service cooler, and the only person that's going to see that label is the guy throwing the patty on the grill or the guy cooking the fajitas in the back of the restaurant. So a large percentage of the beef that we're arguing about, even if we put a label on it, nobody's going to see it. Secondarily, if you go to the grocery store right now, food prices, like everything, are up. If you are holding a food policy agenda that raises food prices, I really think you're holding the wrong end of the rope.
12: She offered the seafood and lamb businesses both as examples of producing products that consumers will still select their choice despite labeling on price.
13: But right now, every segment of the beef supply chain is distressed. If you're a rancher, you're distressed. If you want to enter the ranching segment, you can't. Same thing for feedlots. There's an extinction event happening. If we don't get the border open and cattle coming through in the south, there's going to be an extinction event for feedlots. It's the same thing. We've already closed six plants. You've got ranchers retiring or going bankrupt. You've got feedlots closing. You've got plants closing. When this goes away, they don't come back.
12: Tariff quotas, she said, is a potential solution to restore profitable domestic conditions, but it raises food prices and would be hotly contested.
11: Again, thank you to Rachel Gable for diving into all the opinions surrounding mandatory country of origin labeling over the past few days here on the program. Again, we're monitoring the potential amendments to Farm Bill 2.0, which could include mandatory country of origin labeling. We'll continue to track that right here on the Western Ag Network.
14: The future of livestock agriculture depends on the people who keep it moving forward. 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
11: Breaking news this afternoon, the Senate Agriculture Committee has failed to advance its version of the Farm Bill after Democratic lawmakers rejected the measure on a 10-11 vote. The impasse centered on disagreements over SNAP funding, with Democrats insisting on a 2-year delay before states begin sharing benefit costs. Despite the setback, senators adopted dozens of amendments during today's markup, including mandatory country of origin labeling for beef. Chairman John Bozeman recessed the committee indefinitely and could bring the bill back for consideration after the August recess. For the Western Ag Network, I'm Lane Northline.
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16: ABC News, I'm Brian Clark. Senator Mitch McConnell of Kentucky, not seen on Capitol Hill since June 11, says in a statement he's been discharged from a rehabilitation center. He had suffered a fall at his home in June and was briefly unconscious. ABC Stephen Portnoy has the latest from Washington.
17: The statement only says that he'll continue his recovery at home during the August work period, excuse me, the state work period, so the August recess, which will end sometime in mid-September. And the open question here in Washington is, will we see Mitch McConnell return to D.C., return to the Capitol for his final months of his seventh term?
16: The attorney for Dr. Anthony Fauci called today's Senate committee vote to hold Fauci in contempt a crude political stunt. The committee chair, Rand Paul, says he'll refer the vote on Fauci's refusal to answer questions last week to the Department of Justice. Oil prices remain elevated. Still no deal to reopen the Strait of Hormuz. And tomorrow's July jobs report could show more financial impacts. This is ABC News.
18: 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I've been surfing here since I was a kid. Now, seeing my grandson out on the water, it means everything to me. 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
20: I'm your Daybreak on 2 meteorologist Travis Michaels, dealing with some air quality alerts as we have wildfire smoke continuing to push across the area. Temps going to be in the upper 90s for highs today as that smoke sticks around. Might get a little worse into your Friday, still in the upper 90s for highs, and then the low 100s potentially. Saturday and Sunday, about 102, 103 potentially, back in the upper 90s for your Monday, and adding in some storm chances as we kind of head to the middle of next week. That'll also cool you off.
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27: 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Well, we're going to hit a little basketball today. We're going to hit a little baseball today and talk to two pretty good people in those fields, Micah. We've got Mike coming on, Coach McGarro from Perfect Game and Resurrection Christian Baseball. We have Madden Smiley that always brings some great knowledge, this time now about Wyoming basketball. But let's don't waste any time. Let's get to the Clearwater Product Hotline and welcome Coach McGarro. Coach Mike, how are you, man?
2: I'm good, Coach. How are you doing?
27: How's the temperature in Arizona right now?
2: I don't know if we hit 100 yet. We probably will later today. It's my phone saying it's 102. So I guess we're there already.
27: You know,
2: Arizona in July.
27: You know, we've had a little heat wave ourselves this summer, you know, as you know. But it's supposed to get to that triple-digit mark, I think, possibly over the weekend again here in Colorado. So, yeah, it's been a hot summer. How hot's the baseball been, man?
2: Oh, it's been electric out here this weekend. It's our 17U World Series. We have a national division and American division going on, the national group. The team's playing in there. I mean, they're absolutely loaded type of thing. So.
27: And this is probably for a lot of teams and high school kids. This is kind of nearing the end of the summer circuit for them, you know, as they, you know, they'll be back to school here in about 2 to 3 weeks, a lot of the kids. This got to be a big weekend for you.
2: And you hit the nail on the head. It's definitely kind of like the season ender, summer ender for a lot of these clubs that went through the circuit and traveling around the country and everything. And, you know, what better way than have a World Series event at the end of the summer to make it feel like a true World Series type of deal. But kids are getting ready to go back to school. I suppose we had some scheduling challenges, you know, getting ready for this weekend out here, the East Valley out in like Chandler and Scottsdale. Some of those kids are already back in school.
27: What?
2: They're missing school right now to be on the baseball field.
27: Mike, it's July. Come on.
2: Yeah.
27: I don't know. What are these people thinking?
2: I think they do the whole, like, trimester things out here or something. I'm not sure, Coach.
27: I'm not either, but, you know, this is one of the things I am old school in. You know, school should start after Labor Day and end Memorial Day. You know, that's the old June, July, August. Micah, what's your take
3: on that?
27: Yeah. Micah, you probably went back in August when you were a kid.
3: Yeah, but like not as early as they're going back now. I have a niece and nephew who are starting either next week or the week after.
27: You know, Mike, here was our, you know, growing up in Sterling. And when we went back to school, of course, we started football practice before that. But of the week of the county fair, okay, as soon as the county fair was over and we had two-a-day football practices, one of those practices was resodding the field because the rodeos were over and we had to sod our own field that took place at the fairgrounds right near the high school. So, you know, didn't start school, though, until after Labor Day. So anyway, let's talk baseball. let's talk baseball. Hey, you have a pretty good player coming back, Braden Budd, and you mentioned he's going later today down near you. Will be pitching today, but we had Braden on earlier in the summer, and this kid looks good. He was in studio, and he's fully recovered, obviously, from his injury early last spring, and seems like he's really on the upward trend, man.
2: Yeah, this will be the first. He's actually coming up the bat right now. He's DH'ing in this first game. And I haven't been able to watch him this summer in game at all, just more so BP at the field and everything. But he's been looking good. You know, the body looks good and everything. I think he wishes he was seeing it a little bit better at the plate right now. But he was telling me a couple of weeks ago out in Southern California, he was, you know, up to 88, touching
0: sure,
2: you know, 88, 87 a couple times, and the fastball's been working. So I'm excited to see how he throws down here and see what he does in this next AB, too.
0: Yeah, well, I know he's your best pitcher. He's probably your best hitter as well. But at the next level, he's going to be on the mound, will he not be?
2: I mean, I think he'll definitely be on the mound. Honestly, I think he has a chance to be kind of a rarity in the game anymore, of being a potential two-way guy, whether
0: yeah,
2: it's on the mound at first base or on the mound and run around in the outfield. You know, I think his athleticism just, you know, can play all over the field.
0: Well, you know, and we won't talk his recruitment or anything like that right now, but I hope he goes to somewhere where he gets a chance, you know, to play on both, you know, both sides, on the mound and also in the field, you know, not just on the mound. But, hey, tell us about some of the players you've witnessed this summer or teams that might stand out to you being down in Arizona.
2: Yeah, I mean, yesterday was pretty cool. We saw he's a bloodline. He's a 2029, a Joe DiMaggio. I think it's like his great-uncle type of thing, Southern California kid. Not a great game yesterday, but barreled up a ball. So, you know, it's baseball. There's another team down here called Garcia Para Baseball. Nomar's brother, Michael, is actually the head director of that. They went 2-0 yesterday. And one of my favorite kids, it's a great story. His name's Taylor Dodd. Goes to Castile High School out here. I coached him in an all-star game, you know, out here last August. And he's everything you want in a player, but in a small package. Like, the kid's like 5, you know, maybe 5'7", you know, 145, 150 soaking wet. And he just committed to University of Southern California. And
0: wow.
2: I told him, you know, last August, because nobody was really on him a whole lot, he's going to have a chance to be, you know, at the top of the lineup at a big Division I school somewhere. And, you know, everything happened with him pretty quick, where he had UCLA, USC, ASU all on him kind of at the same time. And he's just, he plays the game the right way, you know, hustles on and off the field. I mean, I watched him beat out it, and he can fly too. You know, he's not just a small guy. Like, he handles the bat better than most, for sure. Almost reminds me of Ichiro at the plate. And, you know, he legged out an infield single yesterday. He hit a routine ground ball to the second baseman and beat it out.
0: Wow, yeah.
2: So, Taylor Dodd's one of the guys. And he's such a humble kid, you know, so many times at these tournaments, I think.
0: Taylor Dodd's, man. We'll keep that name on our list. Absolutely. What position is he, did you say?
2: He's an outfielder.
0: Outfielder, okay. So maybe not quite a Jose Altuve-type kid, but that stature, man, isn't that the best thing about baseball? Go from 5'7 to 6'7, and it doesn't matter. There is room for everybody to play this game if you have those tools. What do we got going in the background right now, Coach?
2: Those are some Air Force fighter jets going by right now. We're close to one of the Air Force people. They're doing their morning routine, I think.
0: Gotcha. So, has anything changed, you know, since you took all these summer baseball roles? What changes in the game have you seen that you really like?
2: I mean, I like the power stuff. You know, I like seeing guys being able to be sitting 90, 92, and obviously being able to throw strikes and everything. But seeing, you know, the power game kind of take over, and everyone talks, and by no means do I think the metrics are the end all be all, you know, of anything type
0: sure.
2: of deal, but they are elevated than compared to what it was probably 10 years ago. You know, kids are hitting the ball harder and throwing it harder, and then they're figuring out how to beat it over the plate or be on time, you know, hitting wise. And that's fun to see, you know, whenever you have four fields going and you got, you know, high school kids that are popping the mid at, you know, 88 to 90. I definitely enjoy that part of it for sure.
0: You know, Mike, I mean, it's not been that long ago where you saw a kid hit 90. You go, wow, You know, I mean, it was incredible. You know, yeah. Now that mark is 100.
2: Right. Oh, yeah.
0: Where is it in 10 years? Is it going to be 110?
2: I don't know. I don't know. I mean, I wouldn't doubt it. You know, I think guys will start to learn how to sit, you know, 105 to 108, you know, at some point. And that's going to be a theme with guys coming out of the bullpen in Major League Baseball, you know.
0: It's just incredible, the arms. I thought the All-Star Game, and I know you're busy with other stuff, but the All-Star Game was such a great indication because as great as lineup as the National League put on the field, the American League, with everybody pitching an inning, flat out shut them down. Great pitching still stops great hitting.
2: Oh, yeah. I think that'll forever be the thing. The team who pitches the best and plays the best defense is going to win. You know, hitting's a game of failures. If you fail 7 out of 10 times, you're really successful whenever the pitchers are making you fail 8 or 9 times. You know, and it's tough to play and score runs.
0: Hey, how important are summers like this for a Braden Budd that, you know, plays 3A baseball in Colorado, you know, it's not considered an all-round sport during the year, even though it is. It's workouts and stuff, but still somewhat considered a colder state as far as baseball development. How important are summers like this for guys like Braden?
2: Oh, I think they're huge. You know, back to talking about metrics and all that stuff, whenever I talk to kids about recruiting, like, the metrics are what open the door for you for colleges or scouts, first scouts to come see you, but at the end of the day, they want to come watch you play, you know, and being able to get game reps and not necessarily be a showcase style and that type of stuff. I mean, I talked with countless coaches yesterday where, you know, yeah, they like the tools and they like the metrics, but how competitive are you? Like, how do you come back into the dugout? Are your teammates, you know, talking to you, or are you talking to your teammates in the dugout? Like, that's what college coaches are truly watching here, and that's a huge part of it. Like I said, you still have to be able to play, you know, for them to watch you compete, but then they're watching, you know, every single move that you make on and off the field type of thing. Even just how you show up to the ballpark. You know, do you have slides on and, you know, your shirt untucked and no belt, or do you have your jersey tucked in and look like a ball player whenever you're walking in here? So I think especially for the Colorado kids, it's huge, you know, to be able to come out and play at a place like this where, you know, Andy Stankiewicz, the head coach of USC, is here, you know, sitting up in the tower. I'm looking at him right now, type of thing. And just being able to get in front of guys like that, I think, is huge.
0: It is huge. And, you know, you mentioned something so interesting, and I try to keep up and read with about this and relay it to players. How important is body language?
2: Oh, I mean, it's the painting that you're making of yourself whenever you're on the field, right? Like, how do you want to look? That's the first thing I look at if I have to do any type of scouting or things like that. I mean, I'm huge on the character piece and that kind of part of it. And if you have slump your shoulders and stuff in a, you know, for lack of a better term, 17U, you know, perfect game, tournament game, just because you rolled over the first baseman. You really think a college coach is going to want you to do that? You're going to fail even more whenever you're in college, type of thing. And you just have to learn how to deal with it and adjust and move on.
0: You know, it's like a kid playing hoops. What's his body language after he misses 3 straight threes?
2: Right.
0: You know, 100%. And in baseball, hey, what's that body language like after, hey, man, you just got set down on a changeup that you didn't adjust to? You know, what is that like? And I think that's so interesting. And the top level coaches, they can be obviously a little more picky on that as well. But, hey, what's left for you, coach, this summer?
2: So this will be my last one of this. I'd say last tournament of this summer. I'm actually going to come home and take a little break and go out to the East Coast to see my family for a little vacation for a week in August. And then I'll get home and I'll be back out here. We have the high school All-Arizona series for Perfect Game. That's played at Goodyear Stadium. 40 of the top high school players, you know, in the state of Arizona.
0: In Arizona, and sure.
2: It's probably one of my favorite events just because it's one I get to actually coach and be in the dugout with and make the lineups and all that stuff. So that'll be left for August. And then, you know, when September hits, we'll be ready for fall baseball and doing a Perfect Game fall league, you know, there at home in Northern Colorado at Butch Butler and Chimney Park. And then, you know, the tournament circuit going on out here in Arizona as well.
0: Hey, who's in the fall league? Most programs in Northern Colorado, will they have a team? Are they combo teams, club teams, high school teams? How's the fall league here in our area?
2: Yeah. So, like, I'm going to put our RCS guys in there. I know I've talked with Coach Steele at Windsor about potentially joining up with it. Coach Wagner from Hostel, Coach Bullock at Rocky. And they're still feeling it out, you know, trying to get some interest level from their kids and that type of stuff. But it should be good. You know, one of the difference makers with Perfect Game, or what, you know, it separates us from a lot of other tournaments, is we keep the stats, you know, at each game and include the pitcher's velocities and pitch types and all that stuff. And it goes on their player profile. So it's not just an opportunity to play games this fall, but a chance to, you know, build out a profile and have verified stats and verified metrics type of thing. And then, you know, have something to send out to college coaches if that's something they want to do.
0: Absolutely. Well, Mike, we've taken a lot. I know you're busy, man. You're watching some of your own kids now. And obviously, with the tournament, so many different prospects and things. But as the Jets fly over, we'll say goodbye, Coach.
2: Okay.
0: All right. Thanks, man. Mike McGarrow, always good catching up with him and the Perfect Game. All the stuff going down in Arizona. And of course, a lot of Colorado kids participate in that. And we'll try to follow up with some of them when they get back between now and the start of school as well. Yesterday, we had a chance to be out at Walker Mowers, one of our great sponsors, and had some additional photographs of some of our past athletes of the month. But thanks so much to Walker Mowers. Your property deserves more than just a mower. It deserves a Walker mower. Check them out, and they will give you that fast, beautiful lawn that you're seeking. We'll be right back, and we're going to catch up with Madden Smiley after this.
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27: 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They continue to be awesome supporters of high school athletics and wishing all the prep athletes competing good luck. Well, yes, our next guest, of course, the 6'4" guard, two-time All-State player from Windsor High School, the Player of the Year, 5A Player of the Year, now a Wyoming Cowboy, Madden Smiley. How are you, man?
15: Doing great. How are you doing today?
27: I'm doing good. Hey, give us a little synopsis of your summer with Cowboy basketball.
15: Yeah, it's been great so far. You know, we're in just finished week six today. I have two more weeks left, and then get to go back home for a few weeks, and then head back up for the fall. But it's been great. It's been a big change for sure. Definitely been hard at times, but you know, it's been great. It's been fun to learn about all these guys, about the coaching staff, you know, the offense, the defense, everything. It's been great so far.
27: Did you guys do a trip?
15: We did not.
27: Okay.
15: We are not doing a trip this year. So not
27: this year. Okay. I wanted to just make sure. I didn't think you did, but I didn't want to overlook that. You've known Coach Wicks your entire life. Okay. There's no doubt about that.
15: Yep.
27: How's it been different now that you are a player and he is a coach, somewhat like a father-son coach-player relationship? But what's been how's that been for Madden?
15: You know, it's been great. It's obviously different because, yeah, as you said, you know, he's been around my whole life, and I've never really experienced like him actually coaching me, but just him more, just like, you know, like just being like a really cool uncle to me. Yeah, I mean, in terms of like playing aspect, it's been really cool. Honestly, I don't really notice the dynamic as much as you would think, but I mean, it's been great. He's definitely has the energy every single day. He's going to get on you if you don't bring your A game every single day. But
0: you bet.
15: I mean, he pushes us to such a high standard that, like, I mean, it just gets all of us better every single day. So I mean, the improvement, at least for me and the whole team, has been drastic these past 6 weeks.
0: And you're so used to that, being growing up in a basketball family with your dad as a Division I coach as well, Madden. I mean, I think people from the outside probably look at it a little different and have those various questions. But, man, it just comes down to basketball. But, hey, talk about, the relationships that you've been able to make with your teammates and a lot of new guys on the roster and
15: Yep.
0: And talk about that as well.
15: You know, it's been great meeting all these new guys. I think it was either the first or the second week we were up here, we went down to like a little, a little retreat down in Pinedale, Wyoming, just to get away, you know,
0: right.
15: You know, kind of do some team bonding stuff, get to know each other better. And it was great. I got to learn so much about all the guys and just really bond with them and really make some great connections. And then as the summer's gone on, I mean, I've grown to be really close friends with a lot of these dudes on the team, and you know, they're all awesome dudes. They're all super fun to hang out with off the court, and then on the court, I mean, we're all really competitive, and we're all going to get after it, but it's been great learning about all these guys so far.
0: You know, and a lot of guys came in from the portal as well, so they've had that experience in college and now at Wyoming. How many foreign athletes are on your team? Approximately,
15: I think we have three foreign kids. We have a transfer from UL Monroe who's Latvian. We have an Italian kid, and then we have a German big who just came in like last week, like 1 or 2 weeks ago.
0: Is that? I don't know if I'm pronouncing his name right. Is that Linus? Linus.
15: Yep, that's Linus right there.
0: And you know, it's so interesting in today's, you know, college world that you'll bring all these guys in and you're already talking about, you know, the relationships, the friendships,
15: yep.
0: Because basketball's the common bond.
15: For sure. It's 100%.
0: Just you guys said. Have that bond immediately instilled in you. But, hey, take us back, if you can,
15: yep.
0: to your first workout with the team. Ooh. And coach.
15: Uh-huh.
0: Can you take us back?
15: 100%, yeah. So our first day, we had to run a little kids camp as well, like the first 3 days.
0: We were here.
15: So we the first day we would lift at like 6 a.m, do an early lift, and then we'd run a kids camp for about 4 hours, and then we had our first practice. And I mean, it was good. Honestly, going into it, I didn't really know what to expect. I mean, obviously I've seen clips of practice and stuff, but I've never actually done it. So it was definitely an eye opener, and definitely got a taste of what was to come, but. It was great. We didn't do any live stuff. I remember that the first day. But just did a lot of drills, and it was good. Definitely learned some things I got to work on from the first day. But it was great. The first day was really just definitely a big change going even from high school to college. I mean, the guys and the level are just so much higher, and the guys are just so much more talented and better. So it was definitely a big change.
0: Yeah. You mentioned adjustments that you have to make, obviously, from high school to college. What is one of those initial things that just stood out to you? And I'm sure Coach reminded you of you got to get better at this. What was one of the things?
15: Well, I mean, the first day, I was told I need to work on my right hand passing because I was doing some pretty bad passes with my right hand. So that was one of the first things. But I mean, really just the physicality and speed of the game. I mean, it sounds it sounds like cliche, but it's really like a huge change. And it's, you know, the dudes are so much taller and more physical and like actually and really skilled. So like, you just got to find ways to stand out when everyone's at around the same skill level. So, I mean, that was probably the biggest change for me going into this.
0: You know, and that first week, those first 2 weeks, did the game seem just fast?
15: Yes, yeah, it felt really fast. We didn't do any, like up and down, like transition stuff the first 2 weeks, so I didn't feel like as fast as it did week three and week four.
0: But, okay.
15: I mean, even so, like the plays that we're running and the defenses, like you just got to learn it on the fly, and it's hard to learn, you know. But yeah, it definitely came quick, and definitely is just a lot of stuff being thrown at you at once.
0: So you guys have two more weeks of practice. Now, what are the summer limitations for you guys as far as hours or approximate that you get to go in a week?
15: I'm honestly not too sure of the hours. I haven't really heard a whole lot on that, but I mean, we practice for about an hour 15.
0: Okay.
15: Every day. Yeah. So nothing crazy. What's it called? But yeah, it's been good. We really got to learn a lot of stuff. In terms of, like, you know, just the offense, defense, like, a lot of stuff being thrown at you once. You got to move quick with it, but no, it's been great.
0: You know, when you come home, how much time will you have before you go back?
15: I think I'll have around three weeks.
0: Okay.
15: Yeah, about 3 weeks. I get back to August 7th, and then we got to report back up, I think, August 29th. So, yeah, right around 3 weeks, so.
0: Well, you got to get back there and support that football team.
15: I know.
0: I mean, you guys will be there as a group. You'll have their, you know, back, and you'll be acting like crazy cowboys and stuff like that,
15: oh, yeah.
0: You know, at the football games. But, academically, are you taking any courses this summer, or will everything start for you in the fall academically?
15: Yeah, I am taking a class. I'm taking a class right now, just one summer class. It's just a government class, and then I got to get my schedule for the fall more lined out.
0: Okay.
15: But yeah, as of right now, just taking one class.
0: Okay. So don't quite have your schedule yet, but I know Coach will be. Coach and others will be making sure everybody is being taken care of academically and that
15: for
0: you
15: sure.
0: Get the job done, which you don't have any.
15: 100%.
0: You're a good student. I mean, you were brought up as a bright kid, a good student. Do you know what your emphasis is going to be, your major, Madden? Have you decided that?
15: Right now I'm going to go in as undeclared. I don't really know exactly what I want to study yet. So I'm going to go in undeclared and then probably figure it out, you know, end of this year, end of sophomore year. So we'll get it figured out at some point.
0: Oh, but, I know you will.
15: Yeah,
0: hey, there's nothing wrong with undeclared. I'm still undeclared. You know, still trying to figure some things out.
15: For sure.
0: You know, so it's amazing how many guys and girls, they'll get that major, that emphasis.
15: Yeah.
0: They go into something completely different.
15: Definitely.
0: You know, so it's a degree,
15: definitely.
0: Man. It's a degree. Well, Madden, I'll tell you what, it's always great catching up to you. Don't be a stranger.
15: Sure.
0: You know, we're still going to try to get something going, I hope, to bring you on much more often and see how that works out and see how that
15: Let's
0: plays
15: do it.
0: Out. But
15: yep.
0: Tell me, what are you hearing from Dad and his team?
15: They just finished up their summer workouts Wednesday, so they're already done with summer. But I think he really likes the team. I think they're going to be pretty good. They're going to be talented. They're going to be big. So I'm really intrigued to see how good they'll be this year.
0: How fun's that going to be for you when you guys scrimmage next year?
15: It's going to be crazy. It's going to be so crazy. I'm really looking forward to that. It's going to be a lot of fun.
0: I'm sure it will be. But, you know, you mentioned you think UNC is going to be pretty good. They're always good because of Steve Smiley.
15: I guess
27: the
15: so.
27: Job he does, they're bit. Always good. And I know, hey, he's your dad. So, you know, but for us to see him as coach and friend, there's nobody better. So enjoy sure. these last 2 weeks, man. Get it done and then take a little break. And, boy, can't wait to see you on the floor, my friend.
15: Yeah, I appreciate your time. Thank you.
27: All right. That is Madden Smiley, man. A freshman going up, you know, from Northern Colorado to Wyoming. Highly recruited kid. Wyoming got a good one in Madden Smiley. And, of course, as we mentioned, the two-time All-State player. And what I loved about watching Windsor's team – and, of course, Madden being their best player, when you have a team and you have a terrific player like Madden, and he is the hardest worker, and that just multiplies to where now other guys are becoming hard and trying to be the hardest worker, you have a great team. And that's what has happened over at Windsor High School these past few years. But congratulations to Madden, and we'll be keeping track. Let's take a break, and we'll be back with more Coach Speak after this.

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1: I'm Channel 2 Pinpoint Weather meteorologist Alden German. More hot weather is expected for Friday, with afternoon highs forecast to be in the middle to upper 90s. Triple digits return again for our weekend, continuing even into Monday before the heat lets up.
2: 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I'm John Thayer. Denver Broncos wide receiver Jaylen Waddle left practice yesterday with muscle tightness. Head coach Sean Payton said, quote, "I think he's fine." The Colorado Rockies were shut out at home yesterday as they lost to the Rays 4-0. 11 combined hits between the two. Tomoyuki Sugano took the loss. He's 11-5. Rockies with the loss are now 45-70. The Rockies are off today, but Colorado is back in action tomorrow in St. Louis as they start a series with the Cardinals. The NFL preseason gets underway tonight. A single game. It's the Hall of Fame game in Canton, Ohio, from Tom Benson Hall of Fame Stadium, as the Panthers meet the Cardinals. 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
4: 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On August 28th, the UNC Bears will be under the lights for the first time ever at Nottingham Field. 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Thanks to Interior Sprinkler Systems, KFK will be on location beginning at 10 a.m. with Coach Speak, the Hull Show at 11, and Rocky Mountain kickoff at 2. Year 4 for Coach Lamb promises to be a big one, and it all kicks off on August 28th, Friday night. Go Bears!
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6: As a football staff, we really have to focus on what we can control. 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
4: 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Micah, I meant to ask you during break, Bo Nix up in the rankings of top 100 NFL players. He's on the rise. You got your That's a nice Bronco shirt you have on today.
5: It's my Friday shirt.
4: That's Friday shirt, man.
5: Yeah, this shirt every Friday, no matter whether it's regular season or not.
4: You know, we should be on TV. You know, that way
5: I'm
4: people,
5: too ugly for that.
4: But you could show off your Bronco attire pretty much on a daily basis. But Bo Nix, what I hear you and Brady talk about this a little bit. Obviously, he's gained that respect throughout the league and is, 59?
5: Something like that.
4: Yeah.
5: Brady has a problem with that, with him being that high, and I have a problem with these lists, period, because I just wonder if the player lists are popularity contests. Like, oh, we like Bo Nix. We like what he did in the fourth quarter. You know, maybe they have a certain respect for him. But Brady's point was he's a fourth quarter quarterback right now. Let's see what he does this year with the other three. And in the media poll, he was actually rated pretty low.
4: Yeah, I think players do have respect for him, and he's certainly gained my respect, and not just what he's done in the fourth quarter, but in a system with the Broncos, as good as their defense is, they're playing a lot of times into the fourth quarter with the plan they're going to win the game in the fourth quarter. It's not a, just drop back and throw bombs that first, second quarter. They are wearing teams down as well. And I think that's what a lot of fans forget, that offense, you're preparing for that. You're just going to win the game. Sean Payton is a let's figure this game out and how we win it.
5: Now we have a new offensive coordinator or new play caller who can say, hey, I'm going to get these plays in on time while the head coach does something else. Because right last year, even the year before that, like they always
4: had
5: issues.
4: Especially Bo's rookie year.
5: Yeah, like they always had issues getting the play in on time. I think you start getting the play in on time, you can read the defenses better. And you have a brand new to you wide receiver waddling on the field, you have a real proven downfield threat. I mean, there were downfield threats for the Broncos, but I just don't think teams had the respect for the downfield game that they do now for the Broncos.
4: What do you most look forward to in

0: training camp. As far as, hey,
1: Jonah Coleman.
0: Jonah Coleman. There was a special on Jonah Coleman yesterday. Fox Sports had it, talking about just how durable this guy is, how strong. And I forget some of the statistics they used out of Washington, but they're impressive.
1: Yeah,
0: very impressive.
1: He's the type of person that breaks tackles. We'll see what happens in the NFL, but he did. He's got some underrated moves. He's just a good all-around back. He's not going to burn you with the speed, but he's a good changeup that I think the Broncos okay, I'm a Washington Huskies fan, but I feel like they got a steal.
0: You know, and the Broncos were ranked, I think, toward the bottom last year on yards gained by a running back after contact. You know, and this guy shreds contact.
1: I mean, I saw him so many times in the backfield, even against Ohio State, break a tackle on some pretty big-time defensive players. So he's for real. He's the real deal. I don't know how many years they'll get out of him, but because the way he runs, he could get hurt. But I like to see a long-term career with the Broncos, not just because of his talent, but also go Huskies.
0: Every year there's a rookie somewhere in the NFL that people aren't generally aware of that have a great year. Hey, maybe it could be the kid from Washington.
1: Yeah, I actually kind of like that. I follow the rookies the most in preseason. Because, like, for some reason, I always just pick one guy who's like, that guy's my favorite.
0: What do you think, Mike? I've got to improve my fantasy football output this year.
1: Don't ask me.
0: Should I take Jonah?
1: I wouldn't, because I don't think he's going to be starting.
0: Well, late rounder, maybe. Will he be starting by 10th game of the year after the other two guys get hurt?
1: I mean, if after the other two guys get hurt, he will be starting.
0: Absolutely.
1: I don't think that's... Yeah, I don't think it's going to be the best choice.
0: We better take our break now and come back and wrap up Coach Speak after this.
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9: The risk of gusty showers and storms today will be isolated once again, mainly confined to the mountains and adjacent foothills with daytime heating, so they will be terrain driven. Could pose a risk for active fires and fire crews, so it's something I'll be watching pretty carefully.
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0: Welcome back as we wrap up Coach Speak for the day. Great talking to Mike Magaro. 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
18: ABC News, I'm Brian Clark. The Supreme Court struck down President Trump's bid to end birthright citizenship, the constitutional provision that gives citizenship to anyone born in the United States. Today, the president said the administration's going to make adjustments, and Deputy Chief of Staff for Policy Stephen Miller in the Oval Office explained some planned changes.
19: To expand the definitions of people who are ineligible for birthright citizenship. That includes, for example, alien enemies of the United States, members of foreign terrorist organizations, and large categories of people who lobby and act on behalf of foreign governments.
18: The president reiterated that the U.S. has more than enough munitions amid reports that the war with Iran has depleted the U.S. stockpile of defensive missiles. Tomorrow, the July jobs report provides a latest snapshot on the labor market. Economists expecting it to show a gain of approximately 83,000 jobs in July, with unemployment steady at 4.2%. This is ABC News.
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1: I'm Channel 2 Pinpoint Weather meteorologist Alden German. More hot weather is expected for Friday, with afternoon highs forecast to be in the middle to upper 90s. Triple digits return again for our weekend, continuing even into Monday before the heat lets up.
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9: The risk of gusty showers and storms today will be isolated once again, mainly confined to the mountains and adjacent foothills with daytime heating, so they will be terrain driven. Could pose a risk for active fires and fire crews, so it's something I'll be watching pretty carefully.
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6: We'll get you some Broncos training camp updates. Any injuries to be concerned about? A skirmish. Michael, skirmish time. Training camp is basically just who's hurt or hope they're okay. So we'll get to that. Football is on tonight. We got the Hall of Fame game, preseason action. The latest on, I did get an interesting note on the Brock Wisney story. I want to talk about that. The Brock Wisney ongoing case. Kevin Lytle will join me to talk some Colorado State as they started fall camp this week. We'll get to top stories. The Nuggets made a move today. And ESPN has an interesting article. Future Hall of Famers on the Broncos roster. We'll talk about it. We got the clip of the day, an update on the Wyoming punter story. The whole show starts right now.

0: of Northern Colorado, keeping the mosquitoes away from your yard so you can hang out. Mike, we're going to get back into the heat, it sounds like, here the next couple of days. Got to love summer, but we're getting close, man. Went outside this morning, and you do feel, a crispness in the air, and I'm here for it. That also means we have football. We have football tonight, Carolina and Arizona. Will you be, I don't think you have NBC, but Peacock, is it going to be on Peacock? If available to you, are you interested in this game? I got to tell you, Mike, I have some interest. I'll have it on in the background, I guess. I'm not going to be watching this like play for play, though. I'll tell you that.
1: I do have some interest. I don't know if I'll be able to watch.
0: Good luck. Hope you can. Hope
1: everybody's
0: you can.
1: Right. It's kind of a useless game.
0: I mean, this is all
1: you're
0: about
1: right.
0: Surviving.
1: It should be the Hall of Fame game should be the very first game of the year.
0: Or something in the regular season. Training camp and the preseason are basically this, Mike, from what I've learned. And I know, we're not one of the shows that's going to give you daily coverage out on site. We can, and I'm going to go out once or twice to CSU and UNC. I'm probably not going to make my way down to Denver. We're not going to be that show that's just constantly going over how a guy looks in practice. Because it, Michael, I got to tell you, man, I've been a Broncos fan for a long, long time, and I've been excited about training camp for a long, long time. And I just don't have the drive in me anymore to talk about a guy going over the middle in shorts and Bo Nix hits him deep and Patrick Surtain makes a huge breakup. It's practice. Training camp is just practice. And yes, you can get a lot of useful information from it, and it's necessary to have it, of course, but we're still going to continue on covering and talking about the topics surrounding the sports world. But training camp is basically get your body ready, don't get hurt. That I mean, I know they're installing things and stuff that they've done throughout the offseason, but for a team like the Broncos, Mike, this is just kind of going through it. Not saying they're going through the motions or anything, and I couldn't tell you if that's the case, but they have so many returning guys. I mean, essentially, other than picking up Jaylen Waddle, they're kind of running it back, and you have some rookies on there that they're expecting some big things from, like Jonah Coleman. It's important for them, but for the most part, bringing back this group offensively and defensively, you have to feel like you're ahead or you're certainly not behind. So I would say the most important thing that we can get from training camp and the preseason is for the Broncos to simply stay healthy. And we already had a couple of updates, you know, on the injury thing. I don't even want to say injury. Like, Courtland Sutton didn't practice yesterday. Maybe it was a rest day, but I believe he's back out there now. Jaylen Waddle had some muscle tightness yesterday. Sean Payton at first said it was fine, and then today he said, "I think he's fine." Yeah. See, that's the thing. Like, I can't do this to that extent. Make 3 hours of the whole show just Sean Payton said he thinks he's fine. What does that mean? Also, guys that didn't practice: Luke Wattenberg. Caleb Lohner didn't practice, the tight end, the giant tight end that can jump basically the basketball player. I'm curious to see if we actually are going to see this guy. Sean talks highly of him. He talked highly of another guy too, Michael, and you're going to love this clip. This is a guy, and I actually keep saying, I have this feeling this dude is going to be a significant part of the Broncos in that running back room, even in his rookie season. Here's Sean Payton talking about Jonah Coleman.
2: Still early, but has there been a pleasant surprise for you?
3: Fair question. Look, I think the young runner, you don't feel a rookie with Jonah. I mean, when he's playing, it's been harder with some of the linemen because we haven't been in pads, in fairness to them. And then a couple of these young linebackers are, you know, we're getting to see them move around, make the calls. You know, there's a lot to that position, and a lot of it's key and diagnose, you know. And that's been good.
0: It took him a while to get to that, right? He was sitting there thinking hard about that. as far as anybody that's kind of standing out in training camp, he brings up, he singles out Jonah Coleman. I mean, I still don't know that he moves up the depth chart to replace R.J. Harvey as the second back because they can do so many different things with R.J. Harvey. I mean, he wasn't like the straight up traditional seeing the, you know, having running back vision kind of guy last year. He didn't seem to have that. We'll see if year two is different for R.J. But they definitely use him and throw the ball to him out of the backfield. So it'd be hard for Jonah, I think, to leapfrog him. But I would imagine to give J.K. Dobbins proper breaks, they're going to find ways to utilize Jonah Coleman. But probably similar workload that R.J. Harvey got last year, if not a little more. Again, this goes to the Davis Webb stuff. What is that offensive game plan like? I am really interested to see how that one's going to go down, Mike. Because Sean Payton's already saying, he's already kind of setting us up for a, yeah, it's not really all Davis Webb. I keep reading all these different stories about, is Davis Webb going to unlock this player? Is Davis Webb going to unlock this player? Michael, Sean Payton said 2 days ago that he would be giving mandates to Davis Webb on certain play calls and what to do. So it's going to be a lot of Davis probably early calling plays, getting into the feel of a game. But as a game gets a little more intense, that's where I'll be really paying attention. Sean Payton's going to have the playbook with him. Obviously, he's going to have his headset on. Obviously, he's going to be reading through stuff. They're going to be communicating. I don't know. That seems like a lot. So based on Sean Payton saying things like, yeah, I'm going to mandate things, first play, is Sean talking to Davis Webb? Hey, I really like this. Just a suggestion. I really like this. I like this. I like this. And then Davis is going to pick one of those and then relay that to Bo Nix? I worried about this, and I keep making this comparison because it is similar to what we were experiencing up here with Colorado State last year. You know, Jay Norvell let a certain reporter know that, hey, I think play calling duties might go to Matt Mummy. And then that story went out. I believe it was our guy Justin Michael, friend of ours, DNVR Rams, put that story out, and then it kind of just vanished. And it went to, no, I'm not, maybe not really. And then Jay Norvell ends up calling the plays anyway. As the season got worse, he did make a call, he did make a change, and he gave, air quotes, he gave Matt Mummy control of the offense, but he still had a gigantic playbook in front of his face. He was still, as they were preparing for the next play, it sure looked like Jay Norvell was still calling the plays. Even though Mummy had a playbook and he had a headset, it was maybe a mixed bag. And I worry about those kind of things, college level, pro level. Too many different voices. And Michael, how much pressure is there really going to be on Davis Webb? If the offense is stagnant like it was last year in the first half of a game, is there a time where Sean says, I'm taking control back for the second half, and then we'll reconvene and figure it out? That is not a sneaky storyline. That is definitely a big storyline that will surround the Broncos. No question about it. All season. So something to pay attention to. So that's why I think it's funny seeing some of these articles. Like, is Davis Webb going to unlock this player? Is Davis Webb going to unlock this player? I just don't know how much control he really is going to have. And we may not really know that throughout the course of the season even. If both guys are going to have playbooks in front of them and both guys are going to be kind of going back and forth on ideas, you just hope it doesn't take too long. So you can get the play call into Bo Nix and he can relay that to the offense. We'll see. That's definitely an interesting one. There was a... Now, Sean didn't say. He said Jonah Coleman. He's talking about Jonah Coleman kind of standing out. Everything I read and see on video is Riley Moss. Riley Moss, I guess, is having a really good camp. He's been all over Cortland Sutton, covering him. Now, they're calling Cortland Sutton right now wide receiver one. Just FYI, they're calling him wide receiver one. I don't know how much that matters, but But it sounds like Riley Moss has won a bunch of those battles. Hufanga, the safety, Talanoa Hufanga for the Broncos, said Moss is a very athletic human being. A lot of people kind of discredit it because of the white corner thing. I'm not going to say that, but that's just what everybody else does. But he's probably actually one of the most athletic corners I've ever been around. Quick twitch, and now it's really just what can we do to get this, get his technique to where it's at. And Riley Moss is in a contract year, Michael. And Broncos are in a good spot with that, though. Because if Moss is great, you have no problem just saying, let's give him what he's worth. And then you got two, potentially. I wouldn't call Riley Moss a shutdown corner. To be fair, I don't know that... I wouldn't call him a shutdown corner. I'd call him a good corner.
1: Shutdown. I wouldn't call him a shutdown corner yet.
0: No. Well, yeah, that's what I'm saying. Patrick Surtain is a shutdown corner. Riley Moss is just a good corner. There is a difference.
1: Well, I mean, if he were a shutdown corner, he would be the other shutdown corner because we know who's the more talented.
0: I've always liked a defense that builds their D around the four pillars, Michael. Two shutdown corners and two pretty good edge rushers. The Broncos had that when they won the Super Bowl. They had Aqib Talib and Chris Harris Jr. They had Von Miller and DeMarcus Ware. That combo, to me, can win a lot of football games. Because when you have two shutdown corners that are taking typically, wide receiver one and wide receiver two out of a game, and you don't have to worry about them as much. Now, again, that can hurt when you have a dynamic tight end. But when you take those two receivers out of the game, it does allow you to get really creative if you have significant pass rushers. And that's what the Broncos had in 2015. That no-fly defense kind of started with the defensive backfield, the cornerbacks, the secondary, and then it kind of moved up and allowed for guys to just make plays. I mean, that the defensive line benefited greatly from the play of the secondary, and that sounds like where Denver is again. All these years later, they rebuilt this thing. Patrick Surtain, maybe the best corner in the game. Riley Moss has got to be considered. It depends on who you ask. But he might be considered a top 10 guy. He might be considered more top 15. Still very good. Your safeties, you love. Hufanga just couldn't hold on to interceptions last year, but outside of that, was ridiculous. Brandon Jones, solid. And then going after the football is Nick Bonitto, which it sounds like he's good to go. No worries there. Nick Bonitto, and we'll see more of just kind of how this looks with Jonathan Cooper. When we had Benjamin Albright on last week, and we will have him on tomorrow, he made it sound like the Broncos have a lot more information than we do on Jonathan Cooper, and that Benjamin even said, I don't have the quote in front of me, but he even said, it sounds like more of a just a couple fighting, it got physical, it wasn't good, but maybe not as bad as some of the initial reports indicated. That's still yet to be determined. But Benjamin sure made it sound like the Broncos knew they had more information than what the public has at this point.
1: I feel like fights are going to happen in between, especially later on. So I'm surprised a fight happened just now.
0: No! I'm talking about Jonathan Cooper.
1: Oh, okay.
0: Jonathan Cooper, the fight with his girlfriend.
1: Oh, okay. That's yeah, I don't like that.
0: No. Jonathan Cooper's not dusting it up with anybody. It was Evan Engram and Jaquan McMillan. What I'm talking about is the impact that if you have the four pillars, which we, in a perfect world, it would be Nick Bonitto and Jonathan Cooper, but what his future looks like with this team is still somewhat up in the air. People were very passionate about Troy Rank, included in this from the Denver Post, passionate about the Broncos separating themselves from Jonathan Cooper in camp. Talking to Benjamin Albright last week, host of Broncos Country Tonight, he made it sound like there's more information out there we don't have, which gives the Broncos more confidence and more peace of mind when it comes to keeping Cooper at training camp.
1: Yeah, personally, I don't care who the person is, unless maybe it's your starting quarterback. But, you normally have to separate that person no matter what.
0: Unless
1: you normally
0: have
1: to put that person in a box over here.
0: Unless you have information, which they seem to have.
1: If they know something that we don't and it looks better than not for him,
0: yeah.
1: then
0: I think
1: you
0: my,
1: still have to keep him a little on the sideline.
0: My tune has changed significantly after the conversation with Benjamin. And this is why we do what we do. We try to bring these different insiders on to help educate us. If we can't be out there on site, then we have people that are out there. So Benjamin, of course, enlightening us a bit on that. And if Cooper can't go, is it – and if, you know, if worst case scenario, he does – he is found guilty – are we looking at Jonah Ellis? I've been waiting for that guy to kind of break out. Q Robinson, you know, what would he have for us? So that it's not a weakness. It's a question mark on this team. You know, you said one of the things you were looking at was the middle linebacker spot, the Alex Singleton and Justin Sternatt. I do think that's a question. I think that's definitely something to look at. Even though their defense has been one of the top defenses in the last 2 years, if they had a weakness, it was there. So that's one, and again, the other one is the Jonathan Cooper position, is the weak side linebacker position, because you have an elite guy in Nick Benito, and you think Cooper's pretty damn good, and Benito obviously benefited from Cooper being pretty damn good, so that's certainly one that's kind of up in the air, and we'll see, you know, as more information comes to us. 23 minutes after the hour, a quick Brock Wisney update coming up based off of my conversation with Coach Steve Smiley this morning on the Two-Man Game podcast. I'll get into that in a moment. Also, Kevin Lytle going to join us from the Fort Collins, Colorado. And the Rams started their fall camp yesterday. Anything day one that sticks out to Kevin, we're going to be talking about it here on the whole show. Keep it here on Northern Colorado's Voice, 103.1 at 1310 KFKA.

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9: Football season is almost here. And KFKA has questions.
10: Shotgun snap, Bo to the end zone. Ball is caught. That is a great catch by Cortland Sutton. Denver touchdown.
9: Can the defense continue to dominate?
11: But because it's defense, and nationally we hate defense because fans hate defense, we are saying, oh, it's not sustainable. You can't do that. Well, for 2 years in a row, you're talking about one of the elite defenses in the NFL. So don't tell me it's not sustainable. Because it sure seems like it right now.
9: Will this be a breakthrough year for Bo Nix?
12: I think the key to this Denver Broncos offense and that next step for Bo Nix and the Denver Broncos is Jalen Waddle. I think it's going to be a breakout year for Bo Nix.
9: Will the Broncos make it to the playoffs again?
10: Allen pumps once, loads it up, home run ball down the middle of the field. Ball's intercepted. P.J. Locke with the interception. Down the east sideline he goes, and the Broncos have it at their own 40.
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2: 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The lights are up. They look great. It does kind of make the, for some reason, the lights being up makes the stadium look even smaller. Though I just say that. It just kind of looks that way. But it'll be dark, so whatever. It looks cool. Looks very good. And Coach Lamb said these are top-notch lights, man. That's crazy in 2026 we're talking about UNC finally getting lights. It is crazy. But the fact is they got them. So, you know,
15: aren't
2: what?
15: They the last Division I school to get lights?
2: I think so. Certainly in their conference. Yeah, I would imagine so. Yeah. It's just Ed Lamb is trying to, I think, reshape how college football is viewed in Greeley, Colorado.
15: Hasn't been viewed well for a very long time.
2: Well, they've
15: time.
2: Been bad, but it's also like, what is it, the chicken or the egg? They've been bad, but there's not really a lot of dollars going into the program. I mean, they just now got a better weight room. Mike, I went to that to their old weight room, and like it's tiny. You can't fit a lot of people in there. And they got this new one up a couple of years ago. But they're kind of behind the eight ball on that, too. But they're starting to. And that's the point. They're starting to. And I think Ed Lamb does. And I think you even have a clip airing on the station, a part of our podcast with him saying, you know, it's his job to illustrate to the powers that be just the things that they will need going forward to try to be competitive. It's crazy that you need a coach to come in and say that and present that to an athletic director. But that's kind of where we are. It's not a knock on Darren Dunn. It's just, it is interesting that it takes kind of an Ed Lamb figure to come here. Like, where are the lights? Why do we not have lights? Lights should have been up 20 years ago.
15: I mean, Ed Lamb has worked in bigger schools before, so he knows kind of what they need. And this is a difficult
2: that's an obvious one.
15: Situation.
2: Yeah, it is. It's a tough
15: He's
2: go.
15: Trying to revive a program whose two winning seasons in the last 20 years have been 6-5.
2: Yeah, the two winning seasons haven't been necessarily great. So yeah,
15: they
2: have a rough
15: losing
2: history.
15: Seasons.
2: Yeah,
15: but like he's slowly building this thing. I still say he has 7 wins this year.
2: Okay, you said 6 the other day, and now you're 7. You keep going back and forth.
15: Well, I said 6, but then you educated me.
2: By the way, can I pull back the curtain here, Coach? It's not like a good thing. You shouted at him and gave him your prediction. And he's like,
15: motivation.
2: You said 7-5.
15: Motivation.
2: And Coach is like, wow, thanks, man.
15: It's motivation. You know what he's doing? He
2: put
15: 7-5. We're only
2: going to
15: win 7 games on the bulletin board. And all the players are going, what is this? So they're going to win every game. And when they do, it's all on me, and I deserve a ring.
2: No, I don't think so. CSU Talk coming up next with the one and only, we call him the Kevin Lytle from the Fort Collins, Colorado, and he's going to join us in just a moment. But first, we'll jump out real quick and get the latest on our local new Sports Flash.
16: 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I'm John Thayer. The NFL preseason gets underway tonight, a single game. It's the Hall of Fame game in Canton, Ohio, from Tom Benson Hall of Fame Stadium as the Panthers meet the Cardinals. Denver Broncos wide receiver Jalen Waddle left practice yesterday with muscle tightness. Head coach Sean Payton said, quote, I think he's fine. The Colorado Rockies were shut out at home yesterday as they lost to the Rays 4-0. 11 combined hits between the two. Tomoyuki Sugano took the loss. He's 11-5. Rockies with the loss are now 45-70. The Rockies are off today, but Colorado is back in action tomorrow in St. Louis. They start a series with the Cardinals. 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
11: Just 35 minutes after the hour. It's good that you got that rejoin in from Brock, too, because Brock's name is certainly being talked about nationwide with this 5-for-5 case that he's involved in. Certainly a big one. Kevin Lytle joining us right now from the Coloradoan. The Rams started up their fall practices or fall camp yesterday. Kevin? But we got a new contract with Adidas. I'm sure we're going to talk about some players. You know, you caught up with Jim Mora as well. But, you know, what stood out to you yesterday, my friend? What do you know at this stage?
24: Football.
11: It's pretty much it.
24: Yeah. You know, it's nice that it's back. You know, it is funny. Obviously, it's not the most important thing. But the Adidas thing is really the first thing you noticed because, obviously, the three-stripe stands out and – new practice uniforms and cleats and all that jazz. But yeah, I mean, it's interesting. Obviously day one, it's really early. We don't know what everything's going to be, but I think the thing we did see is that since there wasn't a spring transfer portal, you get the same group now as you had in the spring, you know, other than a couple late GAC transfers. But that allowed CSU, you know, with this new staff and all these new players to basically lay the foundation. And now you can build off of that, you know, as you start preseason here, as opposed to when you had a, you know, second spring portal period and you added 20 more players and had to restart in some ways. So I think we could see that of they had sort of set a baseline, and we're, you know, starting from that point as opposed to day one of spring, where it was very much like, you know, Jim Moore even said it somewhat jokingly, but not fully, of, you know, spring started with, here's a football. Here's how you go forward. You know, obviously a little bit tongue in cheek, but that's where spring was. And now obviously they're advanced past that for preseason here.
1: Kevin, what is your sense from Jim Mora? Obviously coaches are going to say the right things. They're going to say, we want to win. We want to do it immediately. We're not rebuilding. We got transfer portal now. But what is your gut tell you kind of listening to Jim Mora? Because sometimes you can talk to coaches and they talk about their players and they'll say, well, you know, these guys are really raw. They're really athletic though, and they're working hard. And you can read between the lines and say, ooh, he's not that confident in their actual play on the field or court. But from what you've kind of sensed from Jim Mora, what would you guess his realistic expectations are, his view of this team are?
24: Yeah, I wouldn't say I've been able to pick up a sense of that yet, because I'm trying to do that, want to do that, to see what those hints and what he says are. But what I think I do know is he is very intense, has very high demands, and I don't think he is going to look at a season, no matter what the situation is, and be like, yo, it's a rebuild. Like, it's okay. We're building for the future. I don't think that's in his, you know, mindset capability, really. That's just not how he can operate. So I think kind of no matter what the roster looks like, he is going to have a mindset of he expects success. You know, that doesn't mean, you know, that's national championship or bust, but I think he's pretty bound and determined that if he takes the field, he expects to be able to win.
1: Kevin Lytle joining us from the Fort Collins, Colorado, and we're less than a month away when the Rams kick off their season, their first season in the Pac-12 against an old friend in the Mountain West in the Wyoming Cowboys. That one's going to be huge. I'm very pumped about it. But as far as, you know, guys on this roster, day one again, they only allow you to see so much out there, Kevin. I'm hoping to get out there with you next week and pick your brain. But anything stand out to you, hot, nasty speed alert, anything like that?
24: Yeah, you know, again, since it's the same group as spring, mostly it's kind of the same guys. You know, Hosseini's very athletic and quick at quarterback, but he's definitely battling Kasan Farrar, who has, you know, some similar skill set, but a little bit different as well. You know, Mel Brown, I still like Mel Brown. Darrell Robinson's out in the field. You know, he looks like a good back. Umar Diamande, I think definitely very good on defense. Caleb Presley, you know, has impressed me some at cornerback against really early, but yeah, those are a few guys. I think maybe a broad one rather than a specific player is this team is really, I think they have good size and depth at the D line. I think they have the big fellas in the middle that you need. That jumped out to me yesterday. I'm kind of looking around. I'm like, wow, there are a lot of these guys. Rather than a lot of years, there's like a couple. I think they have a good amount.
1: Yeah. Well, I mean, it sounds like, and again, you've mentioned those names quite a few times just over the last few months, just in your research or studying of these guys. And then you see them out there on the field, at least for day one. It seems like it's kind of checking out. The quarterback battle, as you brought up, you know, Hosseini, Kasan Farrar, like that battle, it does seem like it's a real battle. You know, at first, when I saw Hosseini, when I saw that news, it was like, oh, there you go. There's your starting quarterback. But, you know, you've told us kind of the last few weeks, and especially now, that there's a legitimate quarterback competition going on.
24: Yeah, I think so. I think it definitely is. I don't, you know, to be honest, we didn't even directly ask Jim Moore about it yesterday after day one, because he made it pretty clear in spring that he doesn't anticipate naming a quarterback early. And, you know, I think that's what it looks like. And, you know, from the, you know, we know how coaches are. I obviously, you know, us as, you know, media members and wanting to share news with the public would prefer that early and obvious. But from a coaching standpoint, you can see why he's saying, you know, why on earth would I tell Wyoming who my quarterback is? So I won't be surprised if that one runs for quite a long time.
1: So I'll be ready then. I'll be asking you literally every week, and you'll have to kind of give me the same kind of answer, right?
24: Yeah, you and everyone else in line. It's going to be really interesting. I asked you know, Price Tracy today, the OC. Not like, who's your quarterback? Because, again, it's pretty clear that they're not sharing that or not decided yet. But just philosophies. And it's just interesting. Price Tracy talks a lot. Like, one, against close to the vest, so he's not going to share the X's and O's of what the offense is going to be. But a lot of it is, you know, kind of mentality mindset side of the game as much as it is pure execution of the game as well. So it's kind of interesting to see what it is that they're picking up on as the key things to kind of make some of these decisions. And it's not just at quarterback. Obviously, that's the most obvious, you know, position battle. But there are obviously a lot of other guys fighting for spots as well. So it's interesting to see kind of what this staff leans on as their center pieces for success.
1: I got a couple of texts coming in, and I'll get to those in a moment, Kevin. But as far as, like, Jim Mora and what you've learned about his time at UConn, UCLA, even the NFL, what would you say his thing is? You know, you can look at like Jay Sovell in Wyoming. Okay, defensive-minded guy. He's all about that defense. He just kind of carries on that the linebacker stuff. Coach Prime, I think his thing is he can recruit because he's popular. I don't think he has like an X's and O's thing. What is that about Jim Mora, at least based on what you know about him today?
24: Yeah, I think that's a good question. I think I wrote it sort of a self-debate of, you know, what's this team's identity going to be as far as, yeah, exactly that. You know, when Jay Norvell came in, it was clear they wanted to be an air raid team. Obviously, we all know that changed, blah, blah, blah. But that was his identity then. But I think Mora's molds based on, he's talked about this, of you have to mold and shift based on your roster rather than being rigid. And I think that makes sense in this era. Obviously, he's a defensive guy. He was a DC before he's a head coach and has a long history there. But he's also talked a lot about having dynamic offenses. You know, he certainly had that at UConn last year. So it seems like he's malleable to, hey, what's my roster best at? And we're going to work around that.
1: Kevin Lytle joining us. Got the text here from third best tailgater here. Let's pretend it's August 6th, 2029. So let's get in the time machine, Kevin. What are the key themes to look back on for the first 3 years of the Mora coaching time at CSU? So basically asking you to kind of predict in 3 years, what do you think this thing's going to look like?
24: Better be winning. I mean, that's the super obvious blunt thing to say, but they're paying a lot of money. Investing a lot in this program too. And that's why kind of why I say when you asked earlier about, you know, the vibe on the roster, no one is doing this as a planned, you know, long rebuild, because that doesn't exist in college football anymore. So yeah, I think in 3 years, CSU would be hoping that they are part of conversations for the next round of moving up in the college sports world, whether that's the Pac-12, you know, has become a force and is sort of becoming a Power Five again, or, you know, if the other leagues are looking to add, Colorado State being in that conversation, that's where they want to be. There's going to be another round of stuff in the kind of 2030, 31 range, because that's when a lot of TV deals come up. So in 3 years, CSU wants

0: themselves back into a power conference conversation.
1: Yeah, exactly. I mean, this is an important time to succeed and position yourself because, again, you know, we'll see what these, you know, Safe College Sports Act and all these various things do, but it still seems like even if that passes through the way it's written, there's still wiggle room for realignment growth in a couple of years, and I think it would be naive to think that, you know, that won't happen.
0: Kevin, always appreciate you, my man. Hey, we're going to fire this up, and I know you're down for it, but we're going to be doing our weekly questions that I put out that we can throw out on the socials and all that, and you're game for it, I believe, right, Kevin? Yeah, we're doing this on the air.
1: I mean, nothing like peer pressure on the air, but golly, what answer can I get? But yeah, absolutely, a lot of fun, and yeah, we can't wait for Rams Weekly. Like,
0: yes,
1: pretty
0: sir.
1: Soon here,
0: yep.
1: Everything's going to be firing. It's pretty exciting.
0: My life will be complete again, Kevin. I have to admit, you know,
1: I know.
0: Seeing you here at the station every Thursday, we awkwardly watch you get out of your car and walk up to the door, and you're uncomfortable.
1: I need theme music.
0: And you
1: music
0: do.
1: Would be great.
0: Theme music would be great.
1: Hint.
0: But we feel complete once you're, because you're like a part of, you're basically a part of the staff at this point, Kevin. Not paid, of course, but a part of the staff nonetheless. And we're ready.
1: Paid in spirit, you know.
0: In spirits sometimes too, my man. Kevin, always appreciate it, man. We are looking forward to it. I'll shoot you a text here soon and we'll get that all straightened out because I can't wait, man. And Rams Weekly, burning questions for Kevin Lyle, all that coming up, and we love it.
1: Absolutely. Looking forward to everything coming in the next few months.
0: Thanks, Kevin. Talk to you soon, man. Kevin Lytle, Fort Collins, Colorado. He is kind of like part of the family here. You know, he's here once a week. We do Rams Weekly Live here, and we after the show, we typically go hang out somewhere, and we talk shop, stuff that we can't say off the air, that I get different kind of information. Because Kevin's in the know, Mike. He can only give us so much, but he's in the know of all things Colorado State. That's a good text from Third Best Tailgater here, by the way. Why not First Best Tailgater? You know, why not strive for greatness?
2: Well, I mean, there are a couple really good tailgaters at Broncos Field at Mile High.
0: What are we doing?
2: So he could be
0: Stop.
2: The third best.
0: What'd I tell you? That had nothing to do with Broncos. That had literally nothing to do with Broncos. Nothing to do with
2: the
0: Broncos.
2: It had something to do with tailgating. They tailgate at
0: He's
2: stadiums.
0: He's talking about tailgating.
2: He's probably number three because there are two better than him down in Denver.
0: He's talking about, why? Go to Denver. You know what? Pack your bags. He's talking about tailgating at CSU, Michael. Pack your bags. Go
2: so
0: to
2: he would be the first at CSU.
0: Well, that's
2: or
0: what
2: is
0: I'm
2: he
0: saying.
2: The third best at CSU?
0: That's what he's saying. He's the third best tailgater here. At some point, I'm sure. I'd like to know how that nickname came about, by the way. But that's a good text. What's this thing going to look like in 3 years? What's CSU going to look like in 3 years? What's the Conference of Champions going to look like in 3 years? You know? Odds are they're not going to be a power conference. But I am interested to see them try. That's going to be fun. 49 minutes after the hour, we'll take a short break here. Top stories of the day presented by Aloe Fiber. We use them here at KFKA and couldn't be happier. Also, some updates on the Nuggets. I will hit the Brock Wisney story, too. Just the update, the things I know. Future Hall of Famers on the Broncos. More than Patrick Surtain? We'll talk about it. Keep it here on the whole show. 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
6: The risk of gusty showers and storms today will be isolated once again, mainly confined to the mountains and adjacent foothills with daytime heating, so they will be terrain driven. Could pose a risk for active fires and fire crews, so it's something I'll be watching pretty carefully.
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1: 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I want to thank Big City Roadhouse for being a wonderful sponsor of ours. Man, I love working with Big City Roadhouse and some cool ideas that we've got, we're cooking on, but they just keep, man, the crew over there, Don and Cleta, the owners, do me a favor. When you go to Big City, ask if they're there and just say hello. They work so hard to make this place awesome. Don's constantly adding different menu items. They've got the staple. They have the delicious food that people go back for, but that doesn't satisfy Don. Like, so he's constantly coming up with creative ideas. The guy is passionate about his job. And every time I go there, you see Cleta busting her butt working around there and just making this place great. It's a wonderful staff. Can't say enough about the culture that they've built in just a short time over at Big City Roadhouse. First Advantage text line is 888-530-0043. That has, you know, that again, the text on the, you know, what's this thing going to look like in 3 years? If you just had to predict in 3 years, will the Pac-12 still be the Pac-12? Yes. They will have survived enough to be a conference. Will CSU be the front runner of the Pac-12 in 3 years? Will they be considered the leader in the clubhouse? And if there is a team worthy of making a jump, because that Kevin said it, contracts, TV contracts are coming up in 2030 or so. And that's usually when realignment happens. And I don't know with the new Protect College Sports Act or whatever it's called, what that's going to do to prevent realignment and what the Pac-12 would be considered, because that's an interesting language there, Michael. Because one note I read was that Power Four teams can't jump from one conference to the next unless they are willing to take on some kind of penalty. So what would the Pac-12 be considered? They're not a power conference, and I don't see them becoming one in 3 years. Again, hopeful. I'll be watching. But if I'm predicting that, I would say no. Hard to say about CSU. We'll talk about more of that on the other side. Top stories of the day coming up next.
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15: The Broncos.
16: Bills rush five. Bow in the pocket. Hit as he throws. Throws the ball. Fades. Deep corner. Caught. Touchdown. Marvin Mims.
15: The Nuggets.
17: Jokic. Great pass. Layup is up and in. Christian Brown. Monster triple-double for Jokic.
15: The Rockies.
18: Freeland is set. Bases full. The 2-2 pitch. Swing and a miss. He strikes out the side with the bases loaded.
15: The Avalanche.
19: Turned over. Lekkonen. Near side. McKinnon. One-timer. He scores. Nathan McKinnon, 40 goals on the season. His 13th multi-goal game of the year. That's the most in team history.
15: High school sports.
19: He is flushed out of the pocket. Throws up the middle. And it is caught. What a play on the deflection. He's going to take it to the house.
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20: Limited supply, and so we're in great shape. But with that being said, we always want more. We have to have more. We have other things maybe come up.
21: The president also signed executive orders that target birthright citizenship after the Supreme Court rejected his bid to end the constitutional guarantee of citizenship to anyone born in the United States. Former Senate Majority Leader Mitch McConnell says he's out of a rehab facility and will continue physical therapy at home. He was last seen on Capitol Hill in June. His office says he suffered a fall at his home and was briefly unconscious. Investigators in Washington say the man in custody charged with starting last week's devastating fires in Spokane admitted to starting at least 25 fires between July 4th and August 11th. This is ABC News.
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0: I'm Channel 2 Pinpoint Weather meteorologist Alden German. More hot weather is expected for Friday, with afternoon highs forecast to be in the middle to upper 90s. Triple digits return again for our weekend, continuing even into Monday before the heat lets up.
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25: Shotgun snap, Bo to the end zone. Ball is caught. That is a great catch by Cortland Sutton. Denver touchdown.
24: Can the defense continue to dominate?
26: But because it's defense, and nationally we hate defense because fans hate defense, we are saying, oh, it's not sustainable. You can't do that. Well, for 2 years in a row, you're talking about one of the elite defenses in the NFL, so don't tell me it's not sustainable. Because it sure seems like it right now.
24: Will this be a breakthrough year for Bo Nix?
27: I think the key to this Denver Broncos offense and that next step for Bo Nix and the Denver Broncos is Jaylen Waddle. I think it's going to be a breakout year for Bo Nix.
24: Will the Broncos make it to the playoffs again?
25: Allen pumps once, loads it up, home run ball down the middle of the field. Ball's intercepted. P.J. Locke with the interception. Down the east sideline he goes, and the Broncos have it at their own 40.
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25: 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He fumbles the ball is free, and Denver's got it.
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4: What do you mean, silly? 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
5: Top stories of the day. Boy, the hits keep coming over in North Carolina on the football side of things. Mike, North Carolina defensive coordinator Steve Belichick, he's on indefinite medical leave. Coach Belichick announced, of course, if you don't know him, that's his son. Yeah, if you connect the dots, the last names, the guy that makes the faces. Defensive coordinator Steve Belichick is on medical leave and out indefinitely, according to Bill Belichick. He gave no further details and did not say whether Steve would be able to coach in the season opener against TCU in Ireland on August 29th, noting only they, quote, look forward to getting him back as soon as possible. I mean, that's, first off, like, you just hope he's okay. But out indefinitely, medical leave out indefinitely, that's not the flu, Michael. That's something somewhat serious, or I would imagine so. So hopefully he's okay, but you don't put a guy on leave if he's just dealing with the sniffles. So we'll keep our eyes out for that one. The Suns are keeping Dylan Brooks on a $73 million contract extension through the 29-30 season. Dylan Brooks has kind of been... Now, a lot of people look at him on the surface. They see the goofy stuff, the intimidation stuff he tries to do out on the floor. He's actually kind of been a sneaky, good culture creator. This idea that Phoenix is trying to change the culture around this team. Brooks coming off of his best season of his nine-year career. He averaged a career-high 20.2 points per game to go with 3.6 rebounds and a 1.8 assists for a surprise 45-win playoff team that is trying to not really rebuild, but regather. And Dylan Brooks has become a key part of that. Wide receiver Stephon Diggs will sign with the Washington Commanders. He signed a one-year deal worth up to $12 million. And so now he'll be opposite of Terry McLaurin. They're going to have pretty good receiving core there. He attended their first fall practice yesterday and shared a video on Instagram from and basically just said, shout out to my Terps and go Commanders. Let's go. 32 years old. Still very good. You know, he had 85 catches last year, 1,000 yards, still really good. He's been to the Pro Bowl, voted to the Pro Bowl four times. The last time was 3 years ago, though, so he's looking to get back to that and be, you know, a top-tier receiver. I don't know if he can. I mean, still, 85 passes for 1,000 yards last year, receptions for 1,000 yards. Still pretty darn good. He had the weird stuff, the off-the-field issues. May 4th, he was found not guilty of felony strangulation as well as assault and battery charges against his personal chef, Jamila Adams. The NFL also investigated that situation and determined there was insufficient evidence to suspend him for violation of the personal conduct policy. So, I mean, that's part of the reason it's taken him so long to get on a team, but he found a new home on the Commanders. Jerry Jeudy, former Bronco, was in the news. He made a viral video in which he named his preference of quarterbacks for the Browns and saying he believed he flashed four fingers, which was in reference to his daughter's age, is what he's saying, not Deshaun Watson. I don't know. Maybe. Convenient. But Deshaun Watson wears number four, and the video came. It was a TikTok live stream. He raises four fingers, which most believed it was a reference to Watson, who wears number four. The video appears to have been edited, however, as there is a skip in the clip between when Jeudy shows his fingers and when the question is shown. I saw the video. The question is shown. I don't remember the question exactly, but it basically references who should be the starting quarterback for the Browns. and Judy put up four fingers. But he had somebody, had somebody edit the video and remove the question. So it just shows him now putting up four fingers.
6: Sounds very suspicious to me.
5: Very suspicious to me. Was it her birthday? If she's just turning four that day, can we find out? Because if not, it sounds like Jerry Judy is giving his vote to Deshaun Watson. He told reporters that the video was cut and that before the edit, he showed his daughter, which prompted a viewer to ask how old she was. I threw out the four because she's 4 years old. Judy said he spoke about the video to Watson and Shedeur Sanders, who have been alternating first team reps in Cleveland's quarterback competition. Judy said, I don't know what they're thinking in their mind, so I had to just go up there and clear it up to them and know what really happened and not what the media portrayed it to be. Well, I mean, we didn't portray it any certain way. It was there was a question on a video. You held up the number four, and then the video appears to be edited, and now you're saying it's, you know, for your daughter. Okay. Now, I'm glad Jerry Judy's not
6: her birthday is not listed, by the way. Just 2022.
5: So she's four.
6: Yeah.
5: We don't
6: That's all we know
5: birthday.
6: Is that she's four. We don't know when her birthday is, so.
5: It does seem weird. It seems weird. He told reporters that the video was cut and that before the edit, he showed his daughter, which prompted a viewer to ask how old she was. That's convenient. It worked out. It works out that she's four. I'm glad the Jerry Judy thing, man. What could have been? There were glimpses of Judy, but for the most part, Mike, his time in Denver will not be remembered positively.
6: He'll be remembered for all that potential that he dropped on the field.
5: And then he had one of those crazy games for Cleveland against the Broncos when we had that. Was that last year?
6: It was two years ago
5: when we had that shootout.
6: And keep in mind, our backfield was badly injured, and he did not beat.
5: Surtain wasn't in that game.
6: Hang on, brain.
5: Yeah, I'm trying to figure out where you're going here.
6: Well, I'm trying to remember the cornerback's name. We were talking about him in the first segment.
5: Riley Moss, Patrick Surtain.
6: No, Moss was hurt.
5: Jaquan
6: Pat
5: McMillan.
6: Surtain, he didn't beat Pat Surtain at all. He just beat everybody else.
5: Judy went on to say, I've been in the league for 7 years, at least five or six of the years. It's all been a quarterback competition within those years. I think I'm mature enough and wise enough to not answer questions like that. For everyone to believe that I would answer something like that on social media is kind of wild, but you got to understand this is where we are and understand how everybody's viewing the quarterback competition in this room. So every little thing is going to try to turn it into that. Which I get it, I understand, but like I said, I spoke on it. I said what I truly felt about the situation, and I leave it off from there. If anybody wants to believe that, that's what they want to believe.
6: I think every athlete and celebrity should have a no-nonsense human being check their social media stuff before they send it. Because a lot of people think, oh, I have so much influence, and they just look stupid. Or they'll make something, and it means one thing, and it looks like something else.
5: I don't know. He seems like the kind of guy that would do that and then would go edit it and then make up the story about it. And again, I guess his daughter is four, so it's partly true.
6: Yeah, he's got a six-year-old and a four-year-old.
5: But it does seem like he would be the kind of guy to do that. I'm sorry. Prove me wrong. How about this one from CSU? Just got this hot off the presses. Hot off the presses? Is that what you say? Is that how you say it? Hot off the presses. Colorado State's Juice Vereen, tight end, was named to the preseason watch list for the John Mackey Award, which, of course, is awarded annually to the best tight end in college football. Cool, but don't a lot of guys get on a preseason watch list? How many guys get on, like, a preseason watch list?
6: Preseason watch lists are great, but then the season starts, and you have to look at your opponents, and you have to look at your quarterback, and you have to look at your play caller.
5: He played.
6: So, means nothing.
5: Vereen played. Yeah, it means nothing, but at the same time, it's kind of cool on August 6th. You know?
6: Feels good if you're part of the fan base.
5: It's better to be on a list like that than not be on a list like that. Does it mean anything? No. But it's better to be on it than not. Vereen played one season at UConn. He had 22 receptions for 310 yards and five touchdowns across 10 games. He began his career at North Carolina State. I'd love to see a tight end just to dominate again. I mean, it was That was like the one good. Some of the darkest times for CSU were when Trey McBride was there. And that's kind of hard. That's hard to say it like that. And I'm not meaning Trey McBride had any
6: correlation,
5: had anything,
6: not causation.
5: Had anything to do with that being the dark times. He was the one kind of shining light that CSU had in that stretch. But it would be cool. It would have been awesome to see Trey McBride with, I'm going to say it, more of a competent head coach and a better quarterback situation, a better offensive situation. It would have been awesome. The fact that he put up monster numbers the way he did with all that going on is why he's who he is. It's why he's in the NFL. It's why he's one of the best tight ends in the league. Guy's a beast. I would love to see a dude on the at the tight end position come in and dominate for CSU. Rams are in full swing for their fall camp, ready to go against getting ready to go for their season opening game against Wyoming on September 5th in Canvas Stadium. Get your tickets today at csurams.com/tickets. Just a little plug there for CSU. I think I'm going to that game. I believe I'm going to that game.
6: Can you still buy that autographed turf?
5: Oh, I don't know. It's probably all sold out. Why don't you check?
6: I don't remember the website.
5: I don't remember it either.
6: It's ridiculously expensive. The one that I would have bought, way too expensive. It was the court ring or something.
5: The rings were cool. The one rings to rule them all, Michael. The Lord of the Rings reference there.
6: CSU, so they're not going to be ruling them all for a while.
5: Oh, I think so. They're in the Conference of Champions, so they'll probably...
6: Might rule the Conference of Champions if Boise State and Washington State and Oregon State are all hurt.
5: People keep asking, and I think Lytle's getting the same stuff here. And I know like very little about CSU right now. I'm hoping to learn a little bit more next week. I'm heading out to practice on Tuesday morning, so I'll be late into work, Michael. So prepare, be ready just in case. But I'm hoping to find out a little bit more, get a feel of what this team's looking like. And again, it's fall camp. You know, you're going to see an intense coach out there. You're going to see a coach yelling and clapping hands and running up and down the field. And I always just look for, like, what stands out. And I joke, but it's also something that's serious to me. And when I say the hot, nasty speed thing, that's what I'm looking for. Is there a guy out there that just is uncoverable or covers everything? Like, that's what I'm looking for when I'm out there. Who's taking the first team reps at quarterback? Who's taking first team reps at running back? What's the wide receiver core look like? You know, is Tommy Maher, who's one of the few longtime Rams that stuck around, is he going to separate a bit and be kind of a household name for Colorado State? I want to amend something I said yesterday, Michael. I had the two-man game podcast today with Coach Steve Smiley, and kind of like we did with Ed, we talked to Ed about the 5-for-5, but we talked a little bit about that because Smiley, of course, was Brock Wisney's coach. We talked about Brock. He did enter the transfer portal in April. Brock Wisney did actually put his name in the transfer portal. So the new ruling that this Colorado judge came out with to clarify, saying, yes, people that graduated in 2022 would be allowed that fifth year because the NCAA said, hey, 2023 and beyond, which would mean you're a current player. So I get the thinking behind that. You know, Smiley laid that out beautifully on the podcast today. They wanted to honor that for players that are currently in college. Well, they would be currently in college if they just would have went back to 2023. That being said, the clarification from the judge was if you didn't enter the portal in April, You could come back, but you can't transfer. You would have to be on the team. They're not going to make any kind of exception for these players, which I think is kind of jacked up. I think there should be like a 3-day, but it'd be crazy. It'd be chaos. Also, and so that wouldn't affect Brock, so he could actually go to a different college team. But the other clarification the judge made was that if you signed a professional contract, and that's where it would hurt Brock because he did sign a professional contract to play in Spain. Now, that's not done. They are still fighting through this. And I asked Smiley, what do you know? Does that mean he can't rejoin? He said, I mean, based on that, it kind of sounds like it, but I don't know if they're going to continue to fight this or not. And where I think that's unfair is if you're Wisney, you're not going to sign a professional contract, because if you didn't, then they would look elsewhere, and then you lost your opportunity to go play basketball, professional basketball, overseas. So you kind of had to sign it. He did actually enter the portal in April. Something else Smiley brought up, though, that's also screwing kids up. UNC is not one of these, but there were certain schools in the country that did not allow players to enter the portal in April to put their name in there. If they were like, wait, you're done. Your eligibility's over. They weren't thinking of a lawsuit winning against the NCAA to allow the 2022 players to come back. So some schools just simply said, we're not going to mess with that. I don't know who those schools are, but there were some schools that were like, you're done with your eligibility. Why would you enter your name in the transfer portal? No, leave us alone. And that happened. So if you can prove that that happened and you were shut out of the portal, I'm very curious to see how that one goes too. 22 minutes after the hour, coming up, the latest on the Denver Nuggets. And yes, I know we're in the dead time for the NBA. No, we're not, actually. The Nuggets are still trying to figure out what they're going to do about their Peyton Watson situation. They did pick up another player today, a player that they've kind of wanted off and on for the past few years. So we'll talk about that coming up next. Keep it here on The Whole Show, powered by Mosquito Joe. 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
9: 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Bow in the pocket. Hit as he throws. Throws the ball. Fades. Deep corner. 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
10: 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Layup is up and in. Christian Brown. Monster triple-double for Jokic.
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11: 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The 2-2 pitch. Swing and a miss. He strikes out the side with the bases loaded.
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12: Turned over. Lekkonen. Near side. McKinnon. One-timer. He scores. Nathan McKinnon, 40 goals on the season. His 13th multi-goal game of the year. That's the most in team history.
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12: 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Throws up middle. And it is caught. What a play on the deflection. He's going to take it to the house.
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19: Shotgun snap, Bow to the end zone. Ball is caught. That is a great catch by Cortland Sutton. Denver touchdown.
18: Can the defense continue to dominate?
20: But because it's defense, and nationally we hate defense because fans hate defense, we are saying, oh, it's not sustainable. You can't do that. Well, for 2 years in a row, you're talking about one of the elite defenses in the NFL, so don't tell me it's not sustainable. Because it sure seems like it right now.
18: Will this be a breakthrough year for Bo Nix?
21: I think the key to this Denver Broncos offense and that next step for Bo Nix and the Denver Broncos is Jalen Waddle. I think it's going to be a breakout year for Bo Nix.
18: Will the Broncos make it to the playoffs again?
19: Allen pumps once, loads it up, home run ball down the middle of the field. Ball's intercepted. P.J. Lock with the interception. Down the east sideline he goes, and the Broncos have it at their own 40.
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0: The Denver Nuggets and Lonnie Walker have agreed to a one-year, $3.3 million deal. Walker's an interesting one. Lonnie Walker was a guy that, if you recognize that name, Tanner popped into my office and said, why is Lonnie Walker's name familiar? The Nuggets have a little bit of a history with Walker. They played against him a few times over the years, but they wanted to get him on their roster a few years ago, back in 2024. They were linked to Walker, who was at that point a 26-year-old, former first-round pick. He was playing in Lithuania. He had a buyout that was available for an NBA team willing to do that. At that point, Denver had a really bad bench, and there was a lot of talk that they would go after him. However, the Nuggets just didn't quite pull the trigger, and the Philadelphia 76ers got him. He finished the season with Philly. Then he spent 2 years and a stint in the Middle East. So he's been playing out of league. I don't know that he played anywhere last year, but he did sign with the no, he did. He did. He was he spent the 25-26 season with a EuroLeague team and an Israeli Premier League. So, what do we know about Lonnie Walker? He's a good defensive player. He's one of those guys that's dedicated to playing defense. His last year in the NBA was 24-25, as I mentioned, with Philadelphia. That was one of his best years production-wise. He had 12 points. He averaged 12 points per game, 3.2 rebounds per game. He's like an athletic dude. And that's kind of what the Nuggets seem to be going for. You know, bringing a guy like Marvin Bagley onto this team, drafting Trevin Brazil, and now getting Lonnie Walker, who is a 6'4 guard. That would lead me to believe the Bruce Brown thing is over. The reuniting of Bruce Brown was cool. It was a fun story last offseason. Didn't quite work out maybe the way we wanted it to. They weren't able to recapture the Bruce Brown they had during their championship run. So Lonnie Walker jumping in with the Denver Nuggets on a one-year deal. So, I don't know. I mean, he can handle the ball, too. They need more ball handlers. So that's certainly been one of the issues for the Nuggets. But this maybe addresses that. There's a bunch of maybes, Mike. Bunch of maybes surrounding the Nuggets. I don't know that this any of the moves they've made are obvious wins. It's so much is up in the air with this team. You know, Aaron Gordon injury, Joker's future, Christian Brown injury. Can Cameron Johnson have a full season where he's really good? I thought he got better as the season went on. Oh, yeah, and the big one, the Peyton Watson news. And the more I see on this, the more I'm led to believe that the Nuggets are pretty much looking to trade him. The sign-in trade, again, means they have to get out of the second apron by moving on from Ezeke Nagy. But according to DNVR Nuggets last night, the Nuggets remain in active trade talks with multiple teams on potential Peyton Watson sign-in trades, including the Cavs, Bucks, and the Clippers. I've heard the Bucks a lot on this one. Man, that was their priority to start the offseason, and it just sounds like they're going to have to miss out, because I don't know that Watson has any interest in long-term plans with the Nuggets. In fact, I honestly think worst-case scenario would be that he picks up his or that he plays at his whatever he's at, $6 million or whatever. I think that's the worst-case scenario, because then you're going to get a guy who's just kind of biding his time. You know, just say, hey, I'll play this year. It's a contract year, though, so you might get the best version of Peyton Watson. So maybe not. Maybe I'm talking myself out of that, because there's a part of my brain that goes, is he going to really care that he's here with Denver? Is he going to have one of those, you know, not so serious injury, but not try to come back anytime soon? But the other side of my brain's thinking, Well, it'd be a contract year. If he wants to get paid more, if he wants to make sure he can get to that, get close to that $30 million, then he'd need to ball out for the Nuggets and help them go as far as they possibly can. So a couple of Nuggets updates there. Still, just I think overall, the way I view the Nuggets offseason this year is just underwhelming. Cannot say with any kind of confidence that on paper, this team is better than they were a year ago. I think they're a slightly worse team based on today. Yes, Michael.
1: I was going to ask you if you thought they were better, if they were worse after you said better.
0: I don't think so. I think they're worse.
1: So they basically did nothing and stayed in the apron.
0: Yeah, and got in the apron.
1: Yeah, so that's a slightly worse team, according to you. Plus, in the apron, which gives them a lot of limitations, bad decision-making in the offseason.
0: I don't know. Was it a bad decision to bring Spencer Jones back for $6 million a year for 2 years, for $12 million? Again, I don't know. I'm torn on that. I think he's not worth $6 million, but he might play up to that pretty quickly and prove me wrong. This is what they did in the offseason. They brought in Marvin Bagley, Alpha Diallo, if I could say that right. He was playing in Europe. Really good. Based on that, he was the defense. You know, when he was there, he was the defense player of the year. Lonnie Walker, defensive-minded guy. Trevon Brazile, athletic rookie. Bryce Hopkins had a good summer camp or summer league. That's who you brought in. And out, Tim Hardaway Jr., Jonas Valanciunas, Jalen Pickett's going to the Clippers. David Roddy, he's going to go play overseas, former Ram. They retained Spencer Jones and Tyus Jones, and Peyton Watson is still a restricted free agent. Tim Hardaway's better than any of those guys right now. Better here that they brought in. You could argue that Jonas Valanciunas is better than any of those guys they brought in. So you lose those guys and you try to piece this thing together, wire it together. Ugh. Texter from the 970. I do not think that they are any better this year, but I wouldn't be shocked if they finish better next year. It all depends on health. That's the thing. It does. If you tell me right now Aaron Gordon will be healthy most of the season and into the playoffs, and assuming the starting lineup is a go, I think they could be a sneaky team. I wouldn't say that they're a favorite by any stretch, but they could be a sneaky team that maybe, if everything goes right, and Joker's playing lights out, and you get one or two guys that play beyond our expectations. Like, I have all reasonable expectations for Murray. Christian Brown, I would just assume he's going to be better because he's, you know, he came off of that ankle injury. Ankles are big injuries here in the state of Colorado. I just assume Brown's going to be better. If I'm predicting, I'm going to say Christian Brown's going to be better. Cameron Johnson, fine. Aaron Gordon, healthy, good. Joker, obviously Joker. But you're going to need somebody else, assuming Peyton Watson's not on this list, to be a consistent every game producer. One or two guys that maybe are up in the air as far as, you know, labeling them with question marks, and that is basically everybody on the bench. Don't have high expectations for Tyus Jones. Julian Strother, still waiting to see what that looks like. Spencer Jones, already talked about it. Marvin Bagley. Does Trevon Brazile as a rookie do anything? Does Alpha do anything? Lonnie Walker do anything? That's the thing. That's why today I think they got worse. Texter says, no, Tim Hardaway stresses me out more than maybe it should. I mean, the guy launched. You know, he's launching. For better or worse, covered or not covered, he's launching threes, but he was still a really good three-point shooter for this team. And you're gonna miss that. He did. I get what you're saying, though. He did stress me out. There were times he'd just roll down the floor before they could even set up an offense, and he'd just throw it up. But are you telling me, Texter, you don't think Tim Hardaway Jr. is better than the new guys coming in? You would take you like Marvin Bagley, Lonnie Walker, the rookies, even the guys they retain, Spencer Jones and Tyus Jones, I still think Tim Hardaway is better than all of those guys today as we sit here on August 6th. 36 minutes after the hour, we'll take a short break here. ESPN did an interesting piece on every NFL team's future Hall of Famers. They're playing the prediction game. How many of those guys on the Broncos roster do they think will be Hall of Famers? Are there any guys on this Broncos list other than Patrick Surtain that you would be comfortable predicting their names to be put in to the Hall of Fame? Canton, Ohio, 36 minutes after the hour. Let's jump out real quick and get the latest on the local Sports Flash.
2: 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I'm John Thayer. The NFL preseason gets underway tonight. A single game. It's the Hall of Fame game in Canton, Ohio, from Tom Benson Hall of Fame Stadium as the Panthers meet the Cardinals. Denver Broncos wide receiver Jaylen Waddle left practice yesterday with muscle tightness. Head coach Sean Payton said, quote, "I think he's fine." The Colorado Rockies were shut out at home yesterday as they lost to the Rays 4-0. 11 combined hits between the two. Tomoyuki Sugano took the loss. He's 11-5. Rockies with the loss are now 45-70. The Rockies are off today, but Colorado is back in action tomorrow in St. Louis. They start a series with the Cardinals. 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

0: 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Sorry about that, Texter. I got you now. Texter says, I was trying to say that not having Tim Hardaway stresses me out more than it should. This is what happens when using voice while driving. Yeah. When you're texting, you know, do the voice to text thing, and we'll try our best to decipher it, because we don't want you texting and driving, right, Mike?
1: PSA. Absolutely not.
0: There you go. You don't text and scoot, do you?
1: No. I don't. Yeah.
0: Yeah.
1: I've looked at my text while I'm on the scooter, but I'm completely stopped.
0: The ESPN put out a story. They're predicting, you know, they look at every single team and predict guys on their roster who will be in the Hall of Fame. Here, they have three names. They say this, like it's not a sure thing, but they say keep it up. So they're basically saying they believe these players are on a Hall of Fame trajectory. Pat Surtain, obviously. Quinn Meinerz, and Nick Benito. They write, Benito has been a sensation since entering the starting lineup for the Broncos, racking up 27.5 sacks over the past two seasons. Yeah, that's incredible. He's playing only 60% of the defensive snaps, which hints at the Broncos preferring him in more of a situational role. But there's the potential for even more growth if defensive coordinator Vance Joseph ups his snap share in 2026. Meinerz and Surtain are two of the absolute best players in football at their respective positions. That's true. And I tend to agree. They say work to do. They have three guys on the work to do list that are maybe not quite on that path, but could get there. Zach Allen, new Bronco, Jalen Waddle, and Bo Nix.
1: Did they leave Garrett Bowles?
0: They did leave Garrett Bowles off the list, yeah.
1: Kind of
0: patchy start for him.
1: Well, he had a patchy start, but then become one of the best.
0: Right.
1: I forget the guy's name, but he was on the Rams, and he was awful on the Rams. But then he had a good career. St. Clair, I think. He had a good career in the NFL. I think Garrett Bowles is going to be known maybe by Broncos fans as not being as good
0: as we wanted. Think Broncos fans have kind of reconciled, I think. But there was a time, remember the holding jokes, and every time Bowles' name was announced by an official for holding or committing jokes, and every time Bowles' name was announced by an official for holding or committing a penalty, crowd would, you know,

0: don't put a lot of them in the Hall of Fame.
1: It's hard.
0: They really don't.
1: It's hard to, because the voter, you got to watch the games closer than, because the stats help out a lot.
0: How many offensive linemen are Ring of Famers?
1: I don't know. Nalen's probably one. Zimmerman.
0: I think that's it.
1: Who am I thinking of here?
0: Terry Bradshaw.
1: He was a quarterback for the Steelers.
0: Yes, he was.
1: Is there a guy? Cooper?
0: No.
1: No? Ryan Clady? Ring of Famer? No. They were kind of not.
0: Matt Lepsis?
1: Matt Lepsis, yeah, maybe.
0: Lepsis was good.
1: Matt Lepsis? Columbus? No.
0: Great name, though.
1: They had a revolving door for a while for offensive linemen. They have a damn good line now.
0: I mean, you could have, under the Shanahan era, had a revolving door of offensive linemen. But Schlereth, is he on there?
1: Yeah, he should be a Ring of Famer. Yeah, he should be.
0: Schlereth, he was only with the Broncos.
1: He wasn't there for long,
0: years,
1: but he was there in their runs, their Super Bowl runs. So
0: he's got three rings. He was with the Red Commanders.
1: With Washington, yeah. That's right. Do you agree with that list? You want to add anybody? They have Nick Bonito, Quinn Meinerz, and Pat Surtain. You told me during the break.
0: Bonix.
1: No. I don't think so.
0: It's going to be his year.
1: I'm going to go. I honestly don't disagree with anybody on that list. Bonito, Meinerz, Surtain. They say work to do, Zach Allen. Offensively, is there anybody that... J.K. Dobbins, no. Jalen Waddle, at this point, no. But Evan Ingram, no.
0: No, Bo that's Nix.
1: That's probably my one I kind of disagree on. Although they're saying the same thing. He has work to do. Yeah, so I think a lot of people believe that.
0: I think he does have some work to do, but I think he's got the talent to do
1: he's
0: it.
1: He's not on now, the this... path right now. He's not on the Hall of Fame path right now. He's waiting at the bus stop. He's sitting there. He hasn't jumped on the bus yet. Surtain is driving that thing.
0: Certainly has.
1: Quinn Meinerz is right behind him, sitting next to Nick Bonito. They're moving on down the Hall of Fame road. Bo Nix is still sitting at the bus stop. They haven't picked him up yet.
0: Well, Bo Nix is sitting in the back of the bus where all the cool people sit.
1: No, he's not on the bus.
0: He's on the bus.
1: He's not on a Hall
0: back
1: of Fame.
0: Of the, back
1: he's
0: of the
1: not,
0: bus
1: you cannot
0: the cool
1: look at his last 2 years and say that's Hall of Fame worthy like type numbers. If you duplicate that, if you just keep doing exactly what you're doing right now, you're a Hall of Famer. No. No. What you've seen in the last 2 years is John Elway number? Is John Elway-esque?
0: John Elway's not driving the bus. John Elway
1: is the bus.
0: Owns the bus.
1: He is the bus. He's the horse. I don't know. 48 minutes after
0: probably
1: the hour.
0: Probably would have been better if we
1: probably
0: had like
1: would have been better to use,
0: a horse and buggy.
1: Yeah,
0: thing.
1: That probably would have been a better analogy.
0: One of those Wells Fargo.
1: Any sneaky guys
0: carriages.
1: Like that we're not talking about that aren't even on... They're not even at the bus stop. They haven't even left their apartment yet. Anybody like that that might be a surprise?
0: I mean, there's the practice squad.
1: No, guys that are actually going to be key contributors.
0: Can we mention Murdoch right now? Because I'm hopeful for him.
1: You're going to say Red Murdoch is the guy that maybe.
0: I really want him to be.
1: Everybody wants Red Murdoch to be the guy. 49 minutes after the hour. I mean, had an awesome year with Buffalo. And he was picked, of course, round 7, 257.
0: Buffalo, the college, not the Bills.
1: He did not go to college for the Bills, no. You're correct. We'll wrap up this hour. We got the clip of the day coming up next.
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2: Coming up, we'll have the clip of the day. Alex Taylor from YO Sports shared a video of Jay Sauvel addressing this. We talked about this last week, the Wyoming punter story, Bart Edmiston Jr., who is pursuing legal actions over Nolan Wells' accusations. The story about Nolan Wells is wild. And I want to get into more of that because there has been more information. And again, this is normally not a story we're talking about, Michael, but because this, and I'm saying this clearly, this does not at this point involve the Wyoming punter. But there are people online that are accusing him of the murder of Nolan Wells. And so that is why he's pressing they're pressing charges at this point in time. They're pursuing legal action over that. So there has been an update on that story, and we'll get to it. Also, Jay Sauvel's thoughts and what one athletic director said today that has confused a nation. How one athletic director confused a nation. That's coming up next. Keep it here.

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6: And we control it, and now we control it, but they can always shoot something, they always have something, or drop a mine.
7: The president refuted reports that U.S. stockpiles of defensive missiles have dwindled because of the war. More than 7,000 flight delays in the U.S. today, and one factor, an outage at a major air traffic control center in Minneapolis that shut down airspace over a wide swath of the Midwest that airspace has reopened. The 37-year-old man accused of starting a destructive wildfire last week in Spokane, Washington, was in court. Prosecutors say he described fire as powerful and beautiful and that he planned the fire for months. This is ABC News.
8: 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I've been surfing here since I was a kid. Now, seeing my grandson out on the water, it means everything to me. 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
10: I'm Channel 2 Pinpoint Weather meteorologist Alden German. More hot weather is expected for Friday, with afternoon highs forecast to be in the middle to upper 90s. Triple digits return again for our weekend, continuing even into Monday before the heat lets up.
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4: Bills, rush 5. Bow in the pocket. Hit as he throws. Throws the ball, fades. Deep corner, caught. Touchdown, Marvin Mims.
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15: 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Layup is up and in. Christian Brown. Monster triple-double for Jokic.
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16: Freeland is set. 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The 2-2 pitch. Swing and a miss. He strikes out the side with the bases loaded.
1: The Avalanche.
17: Turned over. Lekkonen. Near side McKinnon. One-timer. He scores. Nathan McKinnon, 40 goals on the season. His 13th multi-goal game of the year. That's the most in team history.
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0: Okay, so it seems as though we have a clip. You want to set it up for us?
1: I'd like to, but I don't know what you're talking about.
2: Okay, we'll just roll it.
3: And now, the whole show's clip of the day.
4: A short clip here. And this is catching quickly. It's going viral here, Michael. Purdue has officially named Tommy McClelland their new vice president and director of intercollegiate athletics. Isn't he just their AD? I mean, what are we doing? Their athletic director. Here's just play it, Mike. Here's what it is.
5: Every recruit, every current student athlete will hear this message repeatedly. We are here to win championships. If you don't want to win championships, go to Indiana.
4: Now, Michael, I don't pretend to be a scientist. I'm not the smartest of human beings on this planet, but would it be out of the realm of possibility for me to ask and just clarify, didn't Indiana win the most recent championship?
6: Yeah, I'm sure he was not talking about Indiana football. Maybe he only pays attention to the basketball team.
4: Which, they're pretty good, right?
6: Yeah, I mean, their basketball team's been all right. Hasn't been the same since Bobby Knight.
4: Okay, you make an interesting point. You think he's not talking about football?
6: I don't know what the hell he's talking about. When he says that everyone's going to keep saying it or everyone's going to remember it, of course they will. Because when you lose badly to very, very now powerful, thanks to Mark Cuban, Indiana, they're going to throw that back in your face. What the hell are you thinking?
4: Gonna put up a 50 burger on them when they play.
6: They might.
4: Do you know how many games Purdue won last year? Take a guess.
6: Two.
4: Ball State and Southern Illinois.
6: Okay, well, first of all, Brady, Ball State is an amazing program for their size. Who was the other one?
4: Southern Illinois.
6: I thought that was a community college.
4: Well, they beat them 34-17, and they didn't win another game.
6: I mean, this is... Come on. I know you're trying to rally the troops. I know you have a rivalry with Indiana since you're in Indiana.
4: They lost.
6: What the hell?
4: 56-3 to Indiana last year. Last game of the season, November 28th. 56-3.
6: Brady, this is a new year, and they have new athletes all from the transfer portal.
4: They play each other again final week of the season. And you know this will resurface big time when that game comes up.
6: By the way, guys, this is not a rivalry that anyone outside of Indiana gives a crap about.
4: No, but what if in some weird world, as an athletic director, you weren't talking about football first, if he was just talking about the rest of the college, and I don't have like Purdue's championships compared to Indiana's championship, maybe you could find that, Mike. Just the stat you found for Washington the other day in the Pac-12.
6: Now they're better than like five teams.
4: Conference
6: of
4: Champions, Pac-12. But maybe you can find the stat, the comparison between Indiana overall championships compared to Purdue. Maybe he's talking about that. Look at you trying to be positive and give him the benefit of the doubt. But you don't start with that, especially because Indiana just won the biggest of the championships, which is the college football championship.
6: Purdue has 26 Big Ten titles to Indiana's 22 titles.
4: Big Ten. So they're beating them there.
6: National championships. Indiana won the college football national championship in 2025.
4: I knew I was right about
6: that. Last national championship title was, take a guess.
4: Purdue football?
6: Yeah, the last time they won a championship.
4: Did they?
6: 1931.
4: Ah.
6: You take me, combine the ages. Still hadn't won since
4: then. Can you
6: find
4: anything that compares their actual national championships? Not just football, but like everything. Like swimming and tennis and basketball and all the other sports. Is there anything in your notes?
6: It just mentions the two sports.
4: What are we doing here? Like, was he... He's going to get so much crap for that. Was he joking?
6: It doesn't sound like he was joking. It sounded like he's like, come on, guys, let's rally the troops. But no one followed William Wallace into war.
4: I don't. Is Purdue how? Purdue. When's the last time they were good?
6: I mean, the last time they were like super good, like super relevant.
4: Yeah.
6: Washington beat them in the Rose
4: Nobody
6: Bowl.
4: Nobody cares. I'm just looking. Like 21, they were 8-4. They're a bowl team. Not good in 2019. I'm just seeing if, like, in the last 10 years, they were legit, legit.
6: We're talking about the 1990s. It might have been 2000 when they – and the Rose Bowl, big daddy of them all, big bowl game.
4: Yeah, when was that, though?
6: They lost.
4: What year was that?
6: I think it was 99.
4: So they haven't been good. Mike, they really haven't been good in well over – I'm going all the way back here, man. They haven't been good in football. I'm all the way into 2007, Mike, and all I'm seeing is like 6 wins, 7 wins, 8 wins, like the best. That's the best that I've seen.
6: Yeah, great mascot, too.
4: 8
6: Boilermakers.
4: That's kind of cool.
6: Yeah. More like Boyle Havers.
4: They were 7-4 in 2004. Thank you, Faith. She found what I was looking for that you couldn't find, Michael.
6: Faith is a good
4: internet. Purdue has 5 total, and Indiana has 24 across all sports. Okay, so what are I'm just like, what is he saying? Is he that unplugged?
6: Yes.
4: Purdue has 31 individual national championships. Boy, that's pretty good. I don't know.
6: Yeah,
4: I don't know.
6: When we think of championships, we think of national championships. One just won the national championship a few months ago. The other hasn't won in 95
4: so this guy,
6: years.
4: I'm getting conflicting reports, too. This guy sent me this, a texter. National titles, 25 for Indiana, 3 for Purdue. They got 1 in women's basketball in 1999. Men's golf, 1961. Women's golf, 2010. Doesn't seem accurate. Because they're leaving out the one from 1918 or whatever you gave me, 1931.
6: I mean, it could come from, like, they might not be counting that one because, I mean, there weren't as many teams playing each other. I would count it.
4: Men's soccer was good for Indiana. Men's basketball was good, obviously, storied, but...
6: But no longer.
4: Haven't been like that since the 80s.
6: If you're going to pick a today, like, which team is more likely to win championships in football, it's Indiana by far. In basketball, it's Purdue by kind of far.
4: Purdue's university last, their last official NCAA team national championship was won by the women's golf team in 2010. So that's their last national championship. Okay, I'm just like, is this guy okay?
6: I think what he did
4: Play it again. Play it again. I want to hear it again.
5: Every recruit, every current student athlete will hear this message repeatedly. We are here to win championships. If you don't want to win championships, go to Indiana.
6: That wasn't one of those, they may take our lives, but they won't take our freedom things. That was like, one of those,
4: clarify,
6: I think we can beat the British
4: today.
6: He could say,
4: like, the future, 26 and beyond, if you don't want to win championships, yeah, go to Indiana because those days are done. Purdue's time now. Like that kind of thing. Say that.
6: That would have been better.
4: Right.
6: That would have been better.
4: Right. Instead, it's if you don't want to win championships, go to Indiana. It's like, wait, Indiana wins championships. They
6: won
4: them.
6: A championship.
4: Well, they win championships.
6: In the most relevant sport.
4: Sport. Most recent.
6: Yes.
4: Faith says maybe he meant Indiana State. Yeah, maybe. If you don't want to win championships. Ooh, let me guess. You like that Kurt Cignetti and how famous he is. And he's a championship coach and very successful every year he's been in it. And, oh, their quarterback was a first-round pick. And he's probably going to start later on for the Raiders. If you want that kind of life, then go to Indiana. Storied college and whatnot. It was dumb.
6: If I was him, well, you know what? we would forgive someone from Ohio State saying this. You'd forgive them. You'd go, yeah, okay, Michigan won a couple years ago. But you'd forgive them for that because Ohio State's really good and Michigan's really good. And you could probably guess, okay, he's saying from now on it's going to be us over them.
4: Yeah, he's kind of trying
6: however, to. This, however, is not a storied rivalry unless you're inside the state of Indiana. I mean, I care more about the Minnesota-Wisconsin rivalry in football than I do any game that Purdue plays unless it's against one of my teams.
4: 16 minutes after the hour, we're going to take a short break here. When we come back, I do have a clip, not clip of the day, but I do want to play this. Jay Sauvel spoke about this weird story. And again, I'm very clear to say this, not involving Wyoming punter Bart Edmiston, but because people are accusing him, it sounds like there's just zero evidence to prove anything here. He is now pursuing legal action. His family is pursuing legal action over accusations that he killed this guy named Nolan Wells. 17 minutes after the hour. It's the whole show. We'll be right back.
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21: Shotgun snap, Bo to the end zone. Ball is caught. That is a great catch by Courtland Sutton. Denver touchdown.
20: Can the defense continue to dominate?
22: But because it's defense, and nationally we hate defense because fans hate defense, we are saying, oh, it's not sustainable. You can't do that. Well, for 2 years in a row, you're talking about one of the elite defenses in the NFL, so don't tell me it's not sustainable. Because it sure seems like it right now.
20: Will this be a breakthrough year for Bo Nix?
23: I think the key to this Denver Broncos offense and that next step for Bo Nix and the Denver Broncos is Jaylen Waddle. I think it's going to be a breakout year for Bo Nix.
20: Will the Broncos make it to the playoffs again?
21: Allen pumps once, loads it up, home run ball down the middle of the field. Ball's intercepted. P.J. Locke with the interception. Down the east sideline he goes, and the Broncos have it at their own 40.
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0: There's been a little bit of a development on this story. The reason, like, people were wondering, to connect the dots here, Nolan Wells was found dead on Mississippi's Horn Island on July 6th. Why is that a story we're talking about? Because certain people are trying to involve Wyoming punter Bart Edmiston. And now there are certain people online, there are groups online that are accusing certain people of being involved or even committing the murder over committing murder on Nolan Wells. We kind of know the story. Alex Taylor, again, not a lot of people are deep into this story. I've reached out to a few people, even Alex, and they're kind of like, we're still sifting through a lot of this. But we know that Bart Jr. was on Horn Island. He was boating. He sees a boat broken down. He goes and helps this boat out. And the people out on there, Nolan Wells is not on that boat, but apparently that was his party. That was his group. He stayed on shore, and apparently they were all been drinking a lot. And then he goes missing. He's there with his girlfriend or something, and then he goes missing, and they find his body. And I found this story. Third person charged with threatening witnesses in Nolan Wells' investigation. This according to NBC News. Three people have been charged with threatening witnesses in the investigation surrounding the death of Mississippi teen Nolan Wells in three different instances. One of the three defendants, Edwards James Porter, is accused of making multiple threats to two witnesses July 31st, according to court documents obtained by NBC News. According to a probable cause affidavit, Porter made multiple calls to two witnesses, threatening to kill them and their families. He said he knew where they lived and told the second witness he would cut them up and put them into a suitcase, the document said. Wells was found July 6th at the northwest tip of Mississippi's Horn Island, 2 days after he ventured to the area with a large group of friends to celebrate the July 4th holiday. His friends have told officials that they needed to leave the gathering early because their boat was taking on water, and that Wells had told them he wanted to stay behind and catch a later ride with other people. They say that's when they last saw their friend. When he never returned home, Nolan Wells' mother and one of his friends reported him missing to the authorities. The family's lawyer, civil rights attorney Ben Crump, has since questioned the circumstances surrounding his death, calling into question whether race was a factor, as it appears Wells was one of a few black people there that day. This is information that we're trying to sift through here. Crump has also rejected notions from law enforcement officials that Wells may have drowned, citing the teenager's ability to swim well and his athletic past. Well, if they were drinking, and again, that's just one of the stories, that there was alcohol involved. So now you got people threatening witnesses. First, it's wild. But this punter for Wyoming, Bart Edmiston Jr., again, they tell the party tells Nolan Wells, hey, our boat's taking on water. We got to get back, man. We got to go. Bart finds this boat. He's boating, doing his thing, according to the story we know now. And he goes and helps them. Jumps over to their boat, helps them out, tows them for a bit. And then I believe he goes his separate ways, his way. Jay Sauvell, head coach of the Wyoming Cowboys, did speak about this yesterday. We saw that we got the video from Ethan Bird, one of our guys. And here's Jay Sauvell.
1: Regarding the tragic death of Nolan Wells in Mississippi and the very public social media link to one of our players, Bart Edmiston, at no time since July 4th has we been aware in any way, shape, or form, has it come to our attention that Bart Edmiston has been a suspect, ever been a suspect, or currently is a suspect. We have no information that has ever linked him to this, okay? And so that's where that's at. We'll have no further comment on it until the official investigation is completed. Bart doesn't have a defense attorney and never has had a defense attorney. His family does have a personal attorney, Russell Latino, who was retained to fight defamation issued against Bart and his family. And so any other comment or questions that you want regarding that and Bart would be directed at Mr. Latino. But as far as us in the program right now, again, like I said, we have had no information. Nothing has been brought to our attention that he was ever a suspect or is a suspect.
0: The news that we have, again, you just go with what you go with the information that's in front of you. Yeah, Jay Sauvel's right. Nothing we've read so far, and I've Googled this and I've been researching this, and his name doesn't come up at all when you're researching suspects or anything like that. But there's a group that's randomly throwing him into this because he's in the story because he helped, I think allegedly, I don't know, what we believe is he helped the boat that Nolan, the boat with people on it that Nolan Wells was with. They go back, they're leaving, and he's going to catch a ride with somebody else, is what he tells their buddies, his buddies. The boat is struggling, and what we think is that Bart Edmiston on his boat finds them and goes and helps them and then tows them and then unhooks and goes his separate way. That's what we believe right now. And for some reason, there is a group, several groups maybe, that are throwing his name around as a suspect. We don't even know if he was murdered, Michael. Some are saying he drowned. They're still investigating this. Very weird story. And again, the only reason we talk about it is because it's connected to Wyoming. And I'll tell you, like, these two of the reporters that I've mentioned here that are somewhat going over this in Wyoming, rightfully so, are skeptical about jumping on and talking about it because they have the same information that I have. They have no new information. And I think they want to be very careful, me included, as far as what we say, because we want to make damn clear that we are not in any way suggesting that, based on the information we have, that Bart Edmiston was involved in any way in the missing or the death of Nolan Wells. Yes, Michael.
2: Were any of the people on the internet there?
0: I don't know.
2: Because that would be my big question. If they were there,
0: I don't know.
2: I'd understand maybe some of the accusations.
0: It's a big party scene.
2: But it sounds to me
0: scene.
2: Like they're just random people who have
0: a
2: theory.
0: Well, we don't know that either. We don't know that.
2: Sounds to me.
0: Yeah, we don't know. I would imagine somebody that's accusing someone of murder would have either been there and been around and had, they're saying they witnessed some kind of altercation. I don't know. It's crazy to me that a group would just go online and say, yeah, that dude, we know him. That was him. If they weren't at least even out there on this lake. This is a weird story, man.
2: It is a weird story. And I feel like if
0: Horn
2: for
0: Island.
2: You to make that accusation, there would have to be some kind of evidence out there.
0: Well, that's why they're pursuing legal action, because they're trying to get his name out of this. And if his story checks out, then it's just like he was helping this group that, you know, Nolan Wells wasn't even with this group. I mean, he was with them, but not at that time, according to what we have right now.
2: It sounds like some of these guys who are making these threats are not only in trouble with the lawyer, like they're not only possibly going to get sued, but also misdemeanor charges against him. I mean, witness intimidation?
0: Yeah, that's wild. I mean,
2: I know it's online, but it's like that's...
0: So I got this one. This story came out from the Clarion Ledger about 30 minutes ago. The Mississippi Board of Nursing has closed its investigation into Christine Wansley, the mother of Nolan Wells, ending a review that drew public attention as she sought answers about her son's death. He went missing after the July 4th boat trip with friends to Horn Island. His body was found on July 6th. Questions are still all over the place about this. Shortly after he was found, Jackson County Sheriff John Ledbetter said there was no sign of foul play at the time, and the investigation was ongoing. Wells' family said the announcement was made too early and that law enforcement wasn't communicating enough. They hired, that's this Ben Crump, they hired civil rights attorney to lead a private investigation, including a second autopsy. In the following weeks, Wells' family and his friends who were on the trip have said they've received threats and harassment. So far, three arrests have been made for threatening messages to the family of at least two of the teens, death threats directed to Warren Hudson's stepmother. Chancery Court Judge Ashley Cole reportedly included her younger children and the courthouse. Wansley, the mother, has already been the focus of targeted harassment. People left her and her workplace one-star reviews. The investigator, Crump, the family's investigator, said this is intimidation. This is a warning shot meant to silence a grieving mother who's simply asking what happened to her child. We will not let it stand. This is, again, it's an interesting story, sad story. But this all came about here on this show because Bart Edmiston, somehow, his name has come up in this. And the reporters that I've reached out to, again, dudes I trust, and I talk to them a lot, we have them on this show, are not like, they're both kind of like Alex and Ethan, excellent dudes, great at their jobs, are both kind of saying, I got to get more information before we're going to come on and talk about it, because basically everything that I just said is what they know. And this is it's a wild story. And again, based on information we have now, we can't connect Edmiston to this, but
2: why are people connecting him?
0: Well, like, he helps the group. They're connecting him because he was around the group. And his story, his family story, is that he helped the boat. He was helped them fix their boat, or at least kind of piece it together so they could get it back to shore. That's what we're hearing now anyway. And Jay Sauvel's like, we're not going to talk about it anymore. He doesn't have a defense attorney. They have a family attorney that will help them pursue legal actions over the accusations that he had anything to do with the disappearance and death of Nolan Wells. It's absolutely wild, man. And there's just not, it's weird that there's no information. And it's weird, you know, they're going to probably do a second autopsy here. And this Crump lawyer, the mother of Nolan Wells, is saying that there's intimidation and people are trying to cover this up. It's wild, dude. It's a crazy story.
2: This is a case, it sounds like a case of where internet sleuths have no information, but they have accusations and they believe that they are right. And you got to wait for the police report. Right. You got to wait for autopsies.
0: Well,
2: you have to wait
0: but
2: for
0: this
2: more
0: is a world. You watch the same show I do, Only Murderers in the Building. You've seen it. This is a thing now. People like to make podcasts now. If they're around something bad that happened, they're like, you know, I'm going to investigate this on my own and make podcasts about it. That's a real thing. Like the show is hilarious. It's a good show, Only Murderers in the Building, with Martin Short and Selena Gomez and Steve Martin. I love it. I just finished the most recent season. But that's a real thing, that there are people that are around a crime scene, they're around a crime, and whether they really know the person or not, they're close to it, so they start investigating on their own because they're interested, and then they start doing podcasts, they start doing blogs, whatever. I don't know if that's what this is, or if it's family members or friends of Nolan Wells that are trying to piece things together, too. It's wild. 36 minutes after the hour. Mike, let's jump out real quick and get the latest on the local Sports Flash.
3: 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I'm John Thayer. The NFL preseason gets underway tonight, a single game. It's the Hall of Fame game in Canton, Ohio, from Tom Benson Hall of Fame Stadium, as the Panthers meet the Cardinals. Denver Broncos wide receiver Jalen Waddle left practice yesterday with muscle tightness. Head coach Sean Payton said, quote, I think he's fine. The Colorado Rockies were shut out at home yesterday as they lost to the Rays 4-0. 11 combined hits between the two. Tomoyuki Sugano took the loss. He's 11-5. Rockies with the loss are now 45-70. The Rockies are off today, but Colorado is back in action tomorrow in St. Louis. They start a series with the Cardinals. 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
0: He doesn't seem like he'd be a joy to work with, but I will say I didn't think he and George Payton were going to work out. 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

0: Okay, I have an update here. This is why we like to bring Chris Dempsey, who you just heard that. We like to bring him on, talk Nuggets. Bennett Durando, I believe, of the Denver Post, tweeted out, Lonnie Walker's agreement with the Nuggets is a training camp deal, sources tell the Denver Post. He will compete for a roster spot at camp this fall. Denver still has two open spots. Now, this was originally reported by Shams on ESPN that it was a done deal that the Nuggets had signed Lonnie Walker. In fact, it's still on their homepage, on the NBA homepage on ESPN. Lonnie Walker and the Nuggets agree to a one-year deal worth $3.3 million. And Bennett Durando is saying, no, this is an agreement for training camp. So obviously 1 year, $3.3 million would not be the case. And he will compete for a roster spot. So Lonnie Walker is not officially on the roster for the Nuggets at this point. So there you go. Weird. I don't know. First, I mean, Shams, I think, is pretty good. Pretty rare miss, but a big one. If you're saying someone signed a full 1 year, $3.3 million deal, when really it's just a training camp deal, I'm going to keep a lookout on this and see if they take the story down at some point. First Advantage text line is 888-530-0043. We have a preseason football game tonight, Michael, between the Arizona Cardinals and the Carolina Panthers. I believe Carson Beck is going to start tonight. Carson Beck, of course, Miami recently. Carson Beck, what do you make Carson Beck? I mean, he was at Georgia for, what, 4 years? Played. See, like, how does he have five? He has 5 years. Like, he played. I guess maybe he didn't play enough in 2021. Because, what is it, a four-game minimum? Or four games? If you play four games, then it counts. Maybe that was the case in 2021. Played for Georgia for 4 years, and then he transferred to Miami. And over his career, you know, not a bad quarterback, but definitely not one they think that fits like the obvious billing for an NFL quarterback.
1: He's a third rounder, so I mean, you find some talent in the third round,
0: kind of,
1: but
0: why
1: there's
0: I'm
1: a difference between respect as far as first rounder and third rounder.
0: And then I think on the other side for Carolina, Kenny Pickett tonight. So okay. I'll be watching. Yeah, I'll have it on in the background, Mike. I'm not going to be like, oh, wow, you know, I'm going to check every single play out. This is must-see television. The Rockies don't play tonight. So, yeah, sure, why not? 6 o'clock on NBC, Carson Beck versus Kenny Pickett when the Cardinals-Panthers will open up the NFL's preseason.
1: Yes, this should be a barn burner of a game.
0: Oh, yeah, no, it's not going to be. It'll be whatever.
1: You're going to have some of your starters playing, maybe.
0: But I'm interested in Carson Beck. I'm interested in seeing how he does.
1: Yeah.
0: That has interest to
1: me. He's going to have to play all the games.
0: All the preseason games? Yeah, he'll be in all the preseason
1: games. Not the entire time, but all four games, you'll probably want him in. You'll probably want him in if you assume he's your starting quarterback, the first half of this game, maybe a quarter of the next game, third game, most of it game.
0: Yeah. No, we know how the preseason goes. We know how it goes, Mike. How much will Bo Nix play in the preseason? Do you think he'll get like one possession?
1: And a half.
0: I don't think he'll get a quarter. Maybe a quarter.
1: I think he'll get a quarter. Like in this first game, they might give him a drive or two. Give the rest to Jarrett, and then probably in the next game, maybe a full quarter.
0: No, we'll see. Next week, the Broncos will be in preseason action. So I'm ready to see the Brock. Like, again, I'm not going out to camp. I'm just ready to watch this team. They don't have a lot of crazy. Well, they do have one crazy storyline with the Jonathan Cooper thing, but they don't have a lot of wild position competitions going on. You know, I think the big one for the Broncos right now is the corner one. I don't even think. I think it's like who's going to be the third receiver? Who's going to be that guy that. You know, is it Pat Bryant? Is it Troy Franklin? Or is it Marvin Mims Jr.? I saw a story in the Post this morning. This is the one I was talking about. Can Davis Webb unlock Marvin Mims Jr.? But then I'm hearing Pat Bryant's having a really good camp. Jalen Waddle was kind of limping. Sean Payton's still saying he thinks he's fine. He'll be back in training. He'll be back at it next week, but he might just skip a few practices here. But that's kind of the interesting one. Who's the third receiver? Which is a good problem to have. If I remember, Mike, for the longest time every year going in, and it was a quarterback controversy. It was always a quarterback controversy. I don't know if I believe Bo Nix is a Hall of Famer. I don't know that I believe he will become an elite tier one quarterback. But I will say it is so freaking nice to be able to get to be at this point in early August without having to have a quarterback debate or the decision 2026 like we've had for so many years before the Broncos drafted Bo Nix.
1: I mean, when they drafted him, you knew, oh, this guy's going to start. Whether you liked
0: actually,
1: his talent
0: you
1: or
0: didn't.
1: Not, you knew he was going to start.
0: Well, you knew eventually he would, but there was still debate whether he was going to start week one for Denver. There was at this point, 2 years ago, there was a slight conversation of, do you put him on the bench, kind of like what the Raiders are going to do with their whole Kirk Cousins thing, or do you just throw him to the Wolves game one? There was a tiny little debate about that. And then as the preseason went along, it was, okay, it's Bo Nix, and then he's never turned back. So I got to say, it's a nice luxury to have, and the Broncos are in a great position with that. The fact that we're talking about who's going to be the third wide receiver, who's going to be the, you know, can Jahdae Barron put some pressure on Jaquan McMillan at the nickel? Can Jahdae Barron put some pressure on Jaquan McMillan at the nickelback position? Who would take over?

0: four-letter network has smart people working for them.
1: No,
0: sometimes they say the dumbest stuff.
1: But to be honest, Mike, we didn't think their roster was that good. You did, because you live in this fantasy land. But I even said, like, their roster, nobody stood out at the time. Nick Bonitto was not the same Nick Bonitto 2 years ago. The last two seasons have been phenomenal for him. Pat Surtain was very good, but you didn't have Hufanga at safety. There was, I mean, I think they just got Zach Allen. So there was still a lot of questions, and Bo Nix was a rookie quarterback, and you weren't 100% sure what your running back situation was like. So there were questions around this roster, and they answered all those questions, and the roster has gotten significantly better over the last two seasons, and that's George Payton and Sean Payton working together to make this thing happen.
0: Yeah, I think the most important debate that we've had this year. And for us, it wasn't even a debate, but the most important conversation we've had is the play calling duties. Like, I think that's the most important thing. We know our defense is solid. We know Bo Nix, some like him better than others. But the real question is, are the plays going to come in on time? Are we going to have these frivolous timeouts being called all the time? I think that's the most important conversation we've had. And it's nice to have that conversation as opposed to Bo Nix versus the backup.
1: Right. No, it's a luxury. It's a great luxury. 150 the time. What did we learn? Coming up next. Keep it here on the whole show on Northern Colorado's Voice, 103.1 and 1310 KFKA.
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1: Believe it or not, summer is almost over. 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Coach Bruce Dick will be making his way through Northern Colorado beginning on August 10th to tell the stories of the local teams and their chances of hoisting a gold ball this season. 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
6: Football season is almost here. 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
7: Shotgun snap, Bo to the end zone. Ball is caught. That is a great catch by Cortland Sutton. Denver touchdown.
6: Can the defense continue to dominate?
1: But because it's defense, and nationally we hate defense because fans hate defense, we are saying, oh, it's not sustainable. You can't do that. Well, for 2 years in a row, you're talking about one of the elite defenses in the NFL. So don't tell me it's not sustainable. Because it sure seems like it right now.
6: Will this be a breakthrough year for Bo Nix?
8: I think the key to this Denver Broncos offense and that next step for Bo Nix and the Denver Broncos is Jalen Waddle. I think it's going to be a breakout year for Bo Nix.
6: Will the Broncos make it to the playoffs again?
7: Allen pumps once, loads it up, home run ball down the middle of the field. Ball's intercepted. P.J. Locke with the interception. Down the east sideline he goes, and the Broncos have it at their own 40.
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4: Shotgun snap, Bo to the end zone. Ball is caught. That is a great catch by Courtland Sutton. Denver touchdown.
7: Can the defense continue to dominate?
2: But because it's defense, and nationally we hate defense because fans hate defense, we are saying, oh, it's not sustainable. You can't do that. Well, for 2 years in a row, you're talking about one of the elite defenses in the NFL, so don't tell me it's not sustainable. Because it sure seems like it right now.
7: Will this be a breakthrough year for Bo Nix?
8: I think the key to this Denver Broncos offense and that next step for Bo Nix and the Denver Broncos is Jalen Waddle. I think it's going to be a breakout year for Bo Nix.
7: Will the Broncos make it to the playoffs again?
4: Allen pumps once, loads it up, home run ball down the middle of the field. Ball's intercepted. P.J. Lock with the interception. Down the east sideline he goes, and the Broncos have it at their own 40.
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19: The risk of gusty showers and storms today will be isolated once again, mainly confined to the mountains and adjacent foothills with daytime heating, so they will be terrain driven. Could pose a risk for active fires and fire crews, so it's something I'll be watching pretty carefully.
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18: As a football staff, we really have to focus on what we can control. 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
19: The risk of gusty showers and storms today will be isolated once again, mainly confined to the mountains and adjacent foothills with daytime heating, so they will be terrain driven. 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
21: Panthers are a point-and-a-half favorite on BetMGM, and the over-under for this game is 34.5. And, you know, if you're going to take something, I mean, why not take the over? Have a little fun. It's preseason, right? That's a direction I'd go.
22: Except these guys can't score yet, right? Because the problem is they've only had like a week and a half of practice. So they're not going to show anything. They're not going to do anything crazy. So usually isn't this – that's actually something we can probably figure out. But like this seems like it should be like a 13-2 game or something where there's no offense whatsoever.
21: All right. Well, how about this? Does this change your mind? Because the line's moved. It's now 34 over under, not 34.5. And Carolina's a
22: in the 5 seconds after we said that, we have that much juice that we just like we all of a sudden,
21: I think
22: we must have said this is going to be a low scoring game. Bam.
21: So one of two things happened there, Pete. Either that moved in the last 30 seconds or I forgot to check in the last 20 minutes. So it's one of those.
22: This is the show of the stars. You know, this influences everything. Is Roger, by the way, Roger Craig a Hall of Famer? Like, I don't get no twist over who's in and out of Hall of Fame stuff, but they're having the Hall of Fame guys watch out, run out, and I get it with Vinatieri, absolutely. Obviously, Drew Brees, of course. Larry Fitzgerald, absolutely. Luke Kuechly, of course, in a short, you know, for a short period of time. Roger Craig was very, very good. Like, what was it called? The Hall of Very Good. I know there's stats that, you know, take that as an all-around playmaker. But he was kind of, you know, we discussed before the idea of, like, just being a guy at running back. That certainly wasn't him. But that West Coast offense, it was really the passing game from the wideouts and Montana and, you know, Cogs in that system. Okay, fine. He's in the Hall of Fame. Great. It's a museum. Everyone can put them all in. But just doesn't seem like he quite belongs at that godlike level that it takes to get there.
21: No, but Kuechly and Larry Fitzgerald being honored because they're inducted into the Pro Football Hall of Fame, and those are two deserving guys. But just, I mean, looking at these two teams, looking at the Carolina Panthers and the Arizona Cardinals, who will play tonight. And I know that when we had Eric Edholm on